0: He has insurance, right? Like, seriously, what are we doing here?
1: This is when an episode of When Keeping It Real goes wrong. Rob, trying to keep it real, you know?
0: But the only problem, if you're a Lions fan, and my old radio producer, Mike Sirmer, he's the biggest Lions fan, bigger slapper than you, Kelvin, okay?
1: Okay.
0: And his nickname is Flage, and he was the producer on the Sports Night with Parker and the Man for a long time. Great guy and big Lions fan. He texted me a little while ago and said, the Lions are cursed. That's what he said. The Lions are cursed. I could show you. Like, seriously, that's what he texted me. The Lions are cursed. And the reason is because they had this thing going, and now you're looking, Kelvin, and you're going, oh, maybe that window has closed because the team keeps changing and they keep losing people and things keep happening. And I'm now convinced more than ever, and I told you before, when you blow an opportunity and the Lions should have gone to the Super Bowl, would you agree with me there? A couple years ago against
1: I would say 49ers. 49ers for sure. Absolute. Duh. Yeah,
0: should have gone to the Super Bowl.
1: That was it.
0: And they had an opportunity two years ago to have home. They went 15-2, home field, had a rookie quarterback coming into their place. They were 9.5-point favorites with a makeshift defense. That's how much they thought Vegas, Kelvin, that they would outscore Washington, right? Like, that's why. Yeah. They got blowed out in that game. And Jared Goff turned into Jared Tennis, 4 turnovers, and the story's there. But I am now convinced, anybody listening to my voice in Detroit or the suburbs, this is the beginning of the end of Dan Campbell. A bad season here, and I expect the Lions to make a change. Because this will be 2 bad years, possibly, right? Not making the playoffs. Mm-hmm. A blown chance against Washington when they were the number one team in the NFC. And a blown chance at a Super Bowl. They were 2 quarters, a half away from getting in the Super Bowl. And even Dan Campbell said it then. Remember, he was bummed out. He said, we may never get back to this place again. And now I'm more convinced than ever when you look at the Chicago Bears, Ben Johnson, Caleb Williams, year number 2. Michael Parsons eventually going to get back to Green Bay. They got offense. And now the Vikings have upgraded their quarterback spot or situation. So who's the weak link now in the NFC North? Is it the Detroit Lions who keep hemorrhaging players? And their star center had to quit, tried to come back. He failed the physical. Like, you could go on and on and on. They couldn't pay their second running back because they had to dump him, let him go on his merry way, couldn't pay him. You can't pay everybody. And as I look at this roster and look at this team hemorrhaging players, it's not the same from 3 years ago. The demise of the Lions has started big time, and I expect Dan Campbell to be the casualty after this season.
1: I don't agree with the Dan Campbell part. I would almost agree with more of the other things than the Dan Campbell, because I think Dan Campbell, the way he came into this thing, as you know, I laughed at it. I was ticked off. I'm like, man, what? No, this guy biting kneecaps. We don't need this. We need. And the way he was able to, and this is a key component, along with Brad Holmes, general manager of the team, they're able to make great moves, great signings, always draft very well. That clearly helps, right? Because I don't give a dang how good of a coach you are. If your 53-man roster is trash, good luck. So drafting well, getting guys, you mentioned the talent they've accumulated. And then obviously with Dan Campbell and his coaching and kind of creating that culture. And he had obviously some great coordinators. So I won't deny that. But I think a couple of things, Rob. I do think, do they ever get to the Super Bowl? I don't know. I'm hopeful as a fan. But that window that they had between the 49ers loss, which was terrible.
0: Let me say this to you. The idea that you're saying that you don't know tells me all you need to know. Because if I told you that 2 years ago, you would be convinced that they were going to the Super Bowl. Like that. The idea that you have doubt now tells you about where they are, is all I'm saying.
1: Well, what I'm saying, but where I disagree with you is the window's being closed. Because if you'd have said, there's no way the pay-

0: Patriots are the worst team. The Patriots in the Super Bowl. Seahawks, they're not doing much. Seahawks win the Super Bowl. So to me, the Lions are right there positioned to be a playoff team. And then once you get in the playoffs, we'll see what happens. If I told you you got Josh Allen and Lamar Jackson, two of the best quarterbacks, you think over the last 6-7 years I'd win one? You haven't. If I told you Justin Herbert would show up.
1: But that's the argument against the Lions. That's my argument against the Lions. Is that you have better quarterbacks and better players can't get there, and the Lions, with where they are, they were right on the doorstep. That they passed their window as closed, and their quarterback is not close to those guys.
0: The window is closed, and I still absolutely think they can win the division. The division should be good, but I don't know what Kyler Murray is going to do. Kyler Murray has been, we've been saying Kyler Murray should be the man.
1: Is he an upgrade from what they had last year? Is he an upgrade? Yes or no?
0: He should be.
1: Is he an upgrade? No, not should be. Is he an upgrade? What, right? Is he an upgrade? You were down on their quarterback.
0: Absolutely. What I'm saying is, I'm asking you, Sam Darnold to start.
1: Is he an upgrade? Yes or no?
0: But that doesn't mean that the team is going to perform.
1: That's all he is more talented. I'm just asking you. Yes, is he an upgrade? Okay.
0: Kyler Murray is running around. Because
1: they beat the Lions at home last year. They beat them in Detroit in the biggest game of the year with the quarterback who you think stinks. So I'm just saying.
0: He did. Okay. Absolutely. He absolutely stunk, and I knew he would. And I knew, and this is coming from a Michigan fan. I kept telling you, he ain't that guy, JJ McCarthy. Nobody's saying he's never going to be a starting quarterback in the NFL, but he ain't the guy to move up to 10th, give up picks, and do all that to get him. And I knew that. That's what my whole point about him was. But my point is the Lions, they still have talent, all the talent you mentioned. They got arguably the best running back or 1-2 running back, Jahmyr Gibbs. Amon-Ra St. Brown.
1: How did they not make the playoffs then last year?
0: Because they lost two key games. And they were right there. And they lost a couple critical games, and they had some injuries. We're not talking about that. Branch, one of the better safeties in all of football, was out. He'll be back. You have Kirby, who was one of the best defensive backs. Both Pro Bowlers. He'll be back. They got drafted offensive lines. They still have St. Brown. They still have Jamison Williams. They still have LaPorta. They still have Gibbs. They have Amon-Ra St. Brown. They still have a quarterback. So I fully expect them to be right there in the mix in their own division. And if not, win it. So, and then not to mention wanting to fire Dan Campbell. Dan Campbell has done some stupid stuff, and I think you at least can give me credit that as a fan, I have been critical of him as well. You know, I've been right there saying, come on, Dan, kick a field goal. Come on, Dan, give the ball up here. Come on, Dan, play defense here, whatever it had been. You know, I've been critical of him. But I do believe Brad Holmes and him are a package deal right now. I think they love each other.
1: People weren't happy about Brad Holmes last year. They didn't think that he did a good enough job in building up.
0: He sat on his hands during free agency.
1: Last year, he sat on his hands during the trade.
0: When you got a team that's right there, I agree.
1: Right. But that was the problem, is people were like, if you're going to go for it, go for it. What are you holding back for?
0: He sat on his hands when the team's like, yo, we're good, but we're not what we need to be. Go make a move or two. I think the injuries, key guys defensively will be back. Branch and Kirby more specifically. The offense is, I have no problem. I think the offense will be perfectly fine. And you lose Montgomery, you pick up Pacheco. And so all he has to do is give you 8 carries and 3 catches a game. And he's just said than done. So I fully expect him to be right there in the mix in a division, if not win it. And I don't expect – Dan Campbell ain't going nowhere. That part,
1: if they don't make the playoffs,
0: anything.
1: He's solid. If
0: solid.
1: He don't make the playoffs 2 years in a row, he's solid.
0: I'm answering. Three and 14 is different than 10 and 7.
1: You don't make the Lions, so now it's just like being close is good for the Lions if they don't make the playoffs.
0: I'm saying you're in a division that's good. I'm answering your question. If they win, they lose to the Packers, and whoever wins this is going to postseason, he ain't out. They mess around and go 4-13, 5-12. That's a different conversation. I don't expect that. They should win double-digit games, 10 or 11 or 12, and be right back in this thing.
1: All right. I just don't see it. All right, 877-99 on Fox, 877-996-6369. Too many pieces are coming apart from this, and I'm just the trend is not good. Can Dan Campbell overcome more bad news in Detroit? Do you still think he'll be the Lions head coach this time next year? We'll continue with that conversation next. 877-99 on Fox. It is The Odd Couple, where we deliver insight, not noise. 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You can't do that.
0: What if they call you, though? What if they say, well, we want you to be a guest on it? You'll be on.
1: I'm not going on. No, I just wouldn't do it. I already have a platform. It's called The Odd Couple on Fox Sports Radio. 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
24: Lows dip down to about 56 tonight under partly cloudy skies, northeast winds around 5 miles per hour. Daytime highs approaching 78 tomorrow. Sunshine mixed with clouds at times. Lows dip down to about 56 tomorrow night. Mainly sunny Saturday with highs around 80. 86, slight chance for storms Sunday. From the Weatherology Weather Center, I'm meteorologist Paul Trombley on 99.3 The Fan, Winona. Right now, it's 70 degrees.
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0: theme song Thursday. Hey, coming up, Bronzo Fred, Mitch Lawrence, SiriusXM NBA radio host, going to be joining us. We got Shop Talk coming up as well, so a whole lot still left in this hour alone, let alone next hour, where we have Fowler Fair with J.R. Gamble. We'll have Last Call as well, so still a lot to get you on the show. 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
1: Stay I have one in the fridge, yeah, no yeah. doubt. All that stuff is great. I wear the workout stuff.
0: For sure. That's right. 877-99 on Fox. All right, Rob. Dan Campbell's fired and the Lions suck, you say. I say, ah! Not so fast. What they saying? 877-99 on Fox.
1: Ow! That's right. All right, let's start with Q in Arizona. You're on the iCouple Fox Sports Radio. What's up, Q?
2: What's happening? What's happening?
0: What up?
2: I am the biggest baseball fan in these United States.
0: Okay.
1: You mean next to me? I've been to like eight stadiums in the last 10 days,
0: I ain't gonna
1: right,
0: lie.
1: Kevin?
0: Q, you got a lot to listen, Rob. I like to give Rob a hard time. Brother has been to 26 games in 12
1: exactly.
0: days.
1: Exactly. I'm at it.
2: I digress. So anyway, I think that Dan Campbell probably will be let go if they don't miss the playoffs. And here's the reason why. Dan Campbell, when he first got hired, he reminded me of Ozzie Guillen. He reminded me of Tim Thibodeau because they're aggressive.
1: Tom.
2: They're really, really aggressive. And sometimes players, they're like, man, I'm tired of listening to this guy right here, man. It's time to move on. So I think he will be because coaches like that, they don't stay around long if you notice that. They just don't.
1: Right. The history is that – you know, they talk about the NFL, Kelvin, not for long, right? Especially if you don't get it done. And I'm just saying, a bad year here in that division, you now go, wait a minute, the Lions haven't made the playoffs in 2 years now? And they blew the NFC Championship game in San Francisco? And they blew the number one seed in the NFC, you know, to a rookie quarterback? Yeah, there's just so much there. Andre in Massachusetts, you're on the Odd Couple Fox Sports Radio. What's up, Dre? Do I have the wrong guy?
3: Tom Thibodeau at all times, please. We need the previous call. I got to have respect for Tom Thibodeau.
1: I said Rob, Tom. I did actually say Tom. I know. He said Tom.
0: You know, I didn't think Tom should have been fired, but you do be acting like Tom Thibodeau is Pat Riley or Phil Jackson or Pop or something. You got to relax a little bit, Dre.
1: And especially,
3: all he does is build winners. Who knew who Hartstein was before he came up on the top?
1: And you know what? The Knicks winning is an indictment of Tibbs, okay? The Knicks winning this year is an indictment because Charlie Brown took over what he put together and won a championship.
0: Put some respect on a champion's name, Rob. It's Mike.
3: Okay, yeah, just like Steve Kerr was gift-wrapped the championship from Mark Jackson. Quick aside, Bob, Rob, you're visiting all these baseball stadiums. You got to come down to the Cape and check out the Cape League, man.
1: Starts tomorrow.
3: Come down, check out the Harbor Hawks. I'll take you to the game, you know, show you around all of the wonders.
1: You're going to get me some dogs, too? I need dogs. Remember
3: dogs,
1: that.
3: The lobster roll, you know, you'll be dropping your eyes and everything. It'll be wonderful.
0: I'm down with a lobster roll.
3: Cape League.
1: Lobster rolls are so good.
3: Good to have you, MLB bro, in the building. So in terms of Dan Campbell, Detroit, I hope they learned their lesson what they did with Jim Caldwell. I hope they learned their lesson that you don't leave something that's good for something that could possibly, and then you bring in Matt Patricia and think he's going to be, you know, the next second coming, and what do you get? Now, does Dan Campbell have some holes, some flaws? Yes, I'm still upset about what happened in the second half against the 49ers, even though players were not ready for the moment. Okay, yeah, he shouldn't have went for them for it. I got that. But those players were there, and then the players cracked under the pressure. Bottom line is this, okay, he's right there. He's not in the same category as Kyle Shanahan. His success hasn't been as consistent, but we've seen it enough from him. He needs to get over the top, okay, or he is going to be that middling.
1: So you're telling me that Dan Campbell's going to miss the playoffs and everything's going to be fine. Is that what you're telling me?
3: I'm saying he's got one more year, Rob.
1: No, I'm asking you if they miss the playoffs for a second year in a row, Dan Campbell solid in Detroit?
3: You don't get rid of him. But the after 2 years, Rob, he's going to end up being like Marvin Lewis with the Bengals. And he's got a little bit more runway, but he needs to show progress.
0: I agree with that. That's where I am, Rob. He's not scot-free for the next 5 years of his life, but I don't think next year. I think next year is
1: if they don't make the playoffs, people will be like, this is over with Dan Campbell.
0: Fans will be upset. I agree with the fans being upset, but you know that's – But if you're Brad Holmes and this is your guy and you believe in him, you don't just go where the fans are.
1: And you can't compare him to Jim Caldwell. I hate to break it to you. Jim Caldwell, right? They got there. Didn't they get to the Super Bowl and lose? He got to the Super Bowl. They lost.
0: No, he's comparing when Jim Caldwell was with the Lions. That's
1: no, but I'm just saying, but that you give Jim Caldwell more rope than you would give Dan Campbell is what I'm saying. Yes, the
0: he's
1: Lions
0: saying
1: blew
0: they
1: it.
0: Shouldn't have let Jim Caldwell go.
1: No, but I'm saying the reason is because of that, because he had more cachet. If you remember what when Bob Quinn was the general manager of the Lions, he said 9-7 or 10-6 wasn't good enough. If you remember, that's what he said. Let's squeeze in one more.
0: He wasn't wrong in theory for other teams, but for that time with the Lions, we'll take that back in that era.
1: Will in Wisconsin, you're on the Odd Couple Fox Sports Radio. What's up, Will?
4: What's up, Rob? What's up, Kelvin?
0: What up, what up?
1: How are you?
4: Really good, man. Just enjoying post Antetokounmpo getting out this way. Oh my goodness, these fans have lost their minds, Rob. But
1: I believe
4: it. And Kelvin, you'll probably like this analogy. So there's like three parts that I always talk about. Three thirds of the game. You got the product on the field, the front office, and the players. Right now, teams can win Super Bowls and stuff. You know, without all three of those things jiving together, but without having like any one of those two pointed out there, a team's not going to be successful. So Dan Campbell right now, his roster is like the really attractive person in school, really attractive girl, right? And right now Dan Campbell is like the guy who people are looking at like, he doesn't know what to do with her. And so I think as far as like, his success forward, it's not just, show and prove is not quite it. Like he's going to have to win and win big to keep his job. If not, there's no reason why there's not some other play caller out there that can't take that roster and really push it to the max. So thanks for taking the call, guys.
0: All right. He was almost there with the analogy. He didn't close it up. Some other smooth dude.
1: Yeah, he said a pretty girl that just didn't know what to do with her. And then Rob Parker showed up with some gabardine pants on and some Kareem Abdul-Jabbar's.
0: And then back in the day, I'm 36. You drove off.
1: Well, but I was 16. She was too young. I mean, too old for me back then.
0: All right, stop me when it's all right. 36, too old, 35.
1: I didn't say that. No, 34. That's not too old.
0: Okay, 40. No? I don't believe the 40. Rob G don't believe the 40. Either.
1: What? A young 40-year-old? That's cool.
0: All right. There you go, ladies. We got hope. Shop talk coming up in a little bit.
1: Go Mitch ahead. Give me 41.
0: All right, 41 is that 41?
1: No
0: that's
1: way, no how.
0: You could just turn over the hill. That's it. Don't go too now far down.
1: That's
0: the
1: over
0: hill.
1: The hill. That Martin that cartoon Weiss. Show on Fox.
0: Get us updated now. What up, Martin?
5: In Group F action, Netherlands now up 3-1 on Tunisia, and Sweden and Japan tied 1-1. Both of those games, Netherlands in the 73rd minute. Sweden's in the 72nd minute. If these results hold, the Netherlands will win Group F. Sweden will advance. Tunisia fired their manager after losing the first game in the group stage 5-1. They finally scored their first goal in World Cup history today with this goal. So good for them. They'll be going home after this. Charlotte Hornets trading LaMelo Ball and Josh Green to the Minnesota Timberwolves for Naz Reid and draft picks. The WNBA suspended Phoenix's Alyssa Thomas 1 game for recklessly making contact with her fist to the throat area of Indiana's Caitlin Clark in last night's game. Thomas was retroactively issued a flagrant foul 2. The New York Mets plays Marcus Semien on a 10-day injury list with a strained left hip flexor. Right now, the Yankees lead the Red Sox 2-0. Houston leads Detroit 1-0 in the 8th inning. The Nationals have a 5-2 lead over the Phillies in the 6th. Texas blanking the Blue Jays 6-0 in the 5th. The Cubs, Mets scoreless in the 5th inning. And Arizona and St. Louis is in a rain delay. Earlier today in Group E, Curaçao's tournament came to an end, falling 2-0 to Ivory Coast. Nicolas Pepe with both goals. 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
0: Hey, Martin, appreciate it, man. It's the Odd Couple, Kelvin Washington. Rob Parker on a TV theme song Thursday. Shop Talk on the way. But right now, we're joined by Mitch Lawrence, SiriusXM NBA radio host. You can follow him at Mitch_Lawrence. Mitch, what's going on, man? How you doing?
6: Hey, it's great to be on with you guys. Rob Parker, we go back. How are you, fella? All right?
1: How you doing, buddy? I told Kelvin, I said, we go back, man, in my NBA days when I was a beat writer back in the good old days in New York.
6: I know. We've been at it a long time. I'll tell you what, you're probably like me. I can't believe I saw Jim Dolan raising up the Larry O'Brien trophy.
1: You already know it.
6: The nonsense that we saw.
1: My goodness gracious.
6: I'm sure Knick fans are still pinching themselves. But, boy, what an epic run for that team this year. Just tremendous.
1: You know what? Other than Trump being president twice, I can't believe it. I'm just saying, man.
6: There you go. Oh. That's another one.
0: Yeah. Hey, well, Mitch, you want to just stay there for a little bit, man? This Knick run, this incredible run, and what it meant for the city of New York. But really, I've been saying all along, for basketball and as fans in the NBA as a whole, because the NBA was getting some black eyes, Mitch, this year between the All-Star game, gambling stories, tanking.
6: Yeah.
0: I've said the Knicks winning the championship saved the NBA season.
6: Well, it certainly helped. I don't know if you could save it completely because, you know, besides the tanking, you had, once again, player load management not playing.
1: Yes.
6: You struck on the gambling thing. The whole bottom line to me is this all comes under the bid heading of integrity. The league had a real problem this year. People had a real problem with the league's integrity. You know, when the FBI is investigating guys like Chauncey Billups, you know there's a huge problem for the league. And that was on the second day of the season after the opener, and it went downhill from there. And I mean, it was just bad. But look, the Knicks did help a lot. I mean, they were not just a unifying thing in New York, but a lot of people just outside of the city just found them to be a great story because of how they played together, how they shared the ball. They were led by just a great story in Jalen Brunson, and we all know about, you know, the magic he pulled off. And by the way, guys, I'm in the Dallas-Fort Worth area these days. And let me tell you, after the Luka Doncic maneuver, that whole fiasco, now you've got this compounding it where they had Jalen Brunson. I mean, Maverick fans are just at a low point. But, yeah, the Knicks were just a great, great story for, you know, and they're not – I don't think they're a generational team. I don't see them being – obviously a dynasty team. I think there are a lot of teams in the East that feel like, all right, we can win this now. We'll go up against the Knicks. They'll be formidable next year, but we got ourselves a chance. But for those, I mean, anytime a team wins 13 straight games in the playoffs and the way they played and the way they came back in that Atlantic series, and then the Spurs series was just magical. It was so close with the Spurs leading, as you know, for what, 74% of the games. But the epic 29-point comeback, and then the game five, the closeout game with the Knicks, again, closing out another series on the road. That's just one of those, you know, that's for one for the ages. I don't think it's the greatest New York team. I've been pretty steadfast in that. I still think the 70 team with Willis Reed, the team's only MVP that year, and the road they had to go through versus the really easy road this team went through. All right, you know, we're talking about two different eras, whatever. But there's no arguing with – and I have to mention, you know, Mike Brown, too. I thought Tibbs did a wonderful job. I thought it was wrong they fired him. I had my doubts about Mike in New York. Here's a guy who's never – not a New Yorker. He doesn't know the whole New York landscape. But, boy, he did a great job, whether it was calling out, you know, making the changes he had to make, getting a lot of input from his assistants. Just a great story from top to bottom.
1: And the bad story on the flip side is Mitch Johnson, who I thought was awful and terrible, and I would fire him and find a coach. That team, yeah. Mitch, is incredible. Wimby's first playoff run, they win. Yeah. They beat the defending champs in a game seven on the road. They're in all these games, and the coach can't figure out a way to close these things out, especially – And the most egregious to me is being up 25 in that game four where you could tie the series and go back home, mm-hmm. and they shoot 9 straight threes, Mitch, and go 0-for-9 and basically let the Knicks back in the game. That can't happen. It just can't.
6: Right. No, you're right. You're right. He probably should have been fired, but this is the Spurs. They're not going to fire him. I think one of their downfalls was he really didn't have that seasoned former NBA head coach there with him. You know, you look at these NBA benches today, and they're, 15 guys?
1: Right, Mitch. When we were covering the league, there was 2 guys. That was it.
6: Exactly. It was, when I first started, it was Dick Motta and Bob Weiss, and that was it. Back in Dallas in the mid-'80s. And so
1: crazy.
6: When the Mavericks were starting. So, yeah, it was crazy. It was a bad deal. Obviously, the game two was a huge loss, too, because you had Victor committing that ridiculous turnover. Mitch
1: yep.
6: called timeout
1: they
6: right there.
1: They had the ball right there. Thank you.
6: And the worst you're going to do is go in overtime. We all know, I mean, the game, the being down 29, the epic comeback from New York is obviously fueled by a lot of Spurs problems, which you mentioned. Now, Victor himself doesn't have that one low post move that can get you a basket or get him to the foul line where that can settle the offense down. And now when, you know, De'Aaron Fox, who had next to Mitch Johnson, I don't know if he had a worse series. He might have because
1: Mitch, you've been covering basketball forever. You have the ball and the lead with 10 seconds to go. Yeah. You don't go to the basket. Come on, dude.
6: I know. And, you know, that's Larry Brown, you know, clock, score, and time. That whole thing where you got to be more heads up about that. He had a brutal series, whether it was physical or mental mistakes. And Mitch Johnson should have been playing Dylan Hopper a lot more down the stretch. And then the last defensive breakdown where they allowed OG to fly in, they're not covering the inbounds, which is always a death knell for these coaches. You talk to Rick Pitino and still losing sleep over not covering Grant Hill on the Christian Laettner play on that famous play in NCAA history. And then what's Victor doing, you know, 40 feet from the basket guarding Jalen Brunson? He should be back. He should be ready. They should have a guy on OG inbounding the ball, and everything just went south. And then, you know, and the other thing, too, is if Jalen Brunson in that fifth game, nobody else is making a shot for the Knicks. Everybody stinks. I think Bridges made 5 of 10. Well, why is Jalen Brunson being single covered? You got to force him to get rid of that ball and make other
1: coaching. Mitch, coaching.
0: You two are not sitting on the back of a charter plane right now.
1: Mitch.
0: Going old school. Can we bring it forward, Mitch?
1: All right, let's go forward. Come on.
0: Mitch, you two are acting like having a Budweiser back at a game in 92. Mitch, I want to hear about Giannis. Giannis now on the move. Celtics don't get him. Miami gets him. What do you make of this? Are they favorites in the East? Can they beat the Knicks, or is this blah? What do you make of it?
6: Well, it's not blah, and I don't think they're favorites. I think they're somewhere in between. They got a lot of work to do. They don't have, you know, they got to fill out that roster with, what, $18 million, which means they're going to go bargain basement hunting. I don't know if they can do that. Giannis also, this trade for Miami, if they had made it 2 years ago, I'd be a lot more excited. He's been breaking down a lot. He's been less effective. Listen, face it, since he won the title 5 years ago, it's all been downhill in Milwaukee for one reason or another. Some of it's involving him. A lot of it involves the Buck front office where they couldn't surround him with talent. But Giannis had a lot of problems, too. This is player empowerment gone wrong again, where a lot of the moves that he wanted the Bucks to do just backfired. Lillard being the biggest because it cost him Drew Holiday. We know that. But Giannis himself, he's not the same player. I think, first of all, they can't play with pace. They're going to have to walk the ball up the floor because you got him and Bam out of bio. I don't know who else you're going to surround them with. But to me, looking at that trade, the moment it happened, Rob Parker, I'm sitting there, I'm saying, Leon Rose is thinking, great, he went to Miami. So what? As long as he didn't go to Boston to play with Jason Tatum, that could have been a problem because I would have trusted Brad Stevens more to surround him with the type of players they would need than Pat Riley and the roster, the limitations cap-wise for him. So, you know, they're going to have to piece it together. I think they can be a team that's obviously – they're going to be – listen, Miami was a dead franchise the last couple of years. And we were all wondering, did Pat Riley, like, what's he doing? Did he go into early retirement? So this helps bring him back. But no, I can't call them the favorite. We got to see what else the roster yields. Indiana's going to be better. Halliburton's going to be back. We'll see with what Orlando does. I didn't like the coaching hire. mean, Sean Sweeney had a tough series against the Knicks as their defensive coordinator, but also they just had a guy in Jamal Mosley who took him to a certain point. He had no head coaching experience.
1: Yep.
6: To me, there, you needed a coach with head coaching experience to take him to the next level. But you have Orlando anyway because they do have some talent. You're going to have Boston. They're going to be in play. They're probably going to trade Jaylen Brown. I don't know what they're going to get for him. I don't know what the rest of the roster is going to be. But Brad Stevens has had a great career as a front office exec pulling the string. So I think they'll be a factor. I'm not buying Cleveland, you know, same situation there with James Harden and Donovan Mitchell. They'll underachieve, but there are some rules. And Detroit, we'll see what, you know, Detroit, if they could add some shooting, I thought maybe they would get Tyler Hero. We'll see what happens there if they could add shooting. So I think, you know, it just add Miami to the list of teams in the East that could be a one-year wonder type team. Meanwhile, out West, you got teams that are built for the next 3-4 years in Oklahoma City and in San Antonio. And I'll tell you what, guys, I liked what Minnesota did with LaMelo Ball. I know he had his ups and downs. I know he can be flaky. I know he can be like, well,
1: he doesn't play winning basketball to me, Mitch. I'm telling you, he doesn't play winning basketball.
6: Well, that's the big question here. Will he play winning basketball, change his stripes with Ant, with Chris Finch? Because I'll tell you what, if he does, he is going to be, that's going to be a tough team. They'll play with pace. They're going to run up and down the court. And then you got Denver, too. I know they have to do a lot of work.
0: Mitch, I wish you, we were up, we're up against
1: we're going to bring you back. Mitch, we'll get you back on. We got to run. All right. Thank you, Mitch. Mitch
0: thank
1: Lawrence,
0: you, Mitch,
1: my man.
0: It. Absolutely. Yep. Give him a follow.
6: Bob
0: Mitch
6: Parker,
0: underscore Lawrence.
6: It. Always the best. Stay in touch, guys. Loved it. Thanks.
1: Yep. Thank
0: no
1: you.
0: Doubt,
1: thanks.
0: Man. Mitch appreciate underscore it. Lawrence. Give him a follow. Shop Talk. Man, y'all, I already know y'all was tearing bars down. And you know another thing. Let me tell you about this. Now, can we get another round?
1: No, we
0: back in the world.
1: Right, but back in the 90s, you know what I mean. That's a long
0: I already
1: time
0: know.
1: Ago. All right.
0: Shop Talk next. My goodness. 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
0: You take a look, you take a bath, you take a walk, and there you have the facts of life. The facts of life. Well, let me just get straight to it. It is Fox Sports Radio. We are the Odd Couple. 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I think Mitch Lawrence and Rob are still talking as we speak right now. Turn it down, Alex. Let's hear them if they're still talking.
1: You know what? Jealous because you don't have a connection with other reporters around the country.
0: That's no, you know, the about. Best part is this, Rob G. And shout out to our YouTube. They'll see me. This is Rob Parker doing the break. And I'll be like, yeah, I've got a break. And then the guest will, this happens once a week. The guest will go, and hey, blah, blah, blah, blah, blah. And they'll say something quickly. And then you go, yeah, I know, Mitch. Like, why wouldn't they pass it to? I just, LaMelo Ball, it's just, I don't think he's. Are we breaking or not, Rob?
1: We broke. Our water broke.
0: Oh, boy. Oh, well, that's a real. Don't do that. Me and Rob G have PTSD.
1: Hey, yo!
0: Don't start doing that right now. We were supposed to do Shop Talk, but we got like a minute and a half, Rob G.
1: We don't have enough time, right? Rob G, you blew it. You blew it.
26: I blew it.
0: I told him the same thing, Rob. I said you blew
1: you
0: it.
1: You blew
0: Rob
1: it. As a producer.
26: What was so funny is that we've been told for like 72 hours now.
2: The NBA Finals is old news. We don't need to talk about it. And they did 7.5 minutes talking about the NBA Finals.
3: Be quiet.
0: So it's not just me? Okay. Because I was thinking
3: it
0: the same
3: is old
0: thing.
3: News. It wasn't my fault. Mitch brought it up. I didn't bring it up.
0: No, you speaking of Mitch, you went back to Mick Johnson. Don't nobody want to talk about Mitch Johnson. Ain't nobody. Mitch Johnson don't even want to talk
4: ain't
0: about
4: ain't nobody
0: Mitch
4: got time for that.
0: How haunted. Rob G., what are we going to hear more about? The Lions losing to the Commanders, the Chiefs not making the postseason, or De'Aaron Fox blowing that layup that he should have never took?
2: Ooh, dude, that's a tough question.
3: The problem you have, Kelvin, is I'm so right on so many things. There's just not enough time to get them all, okay? That's the problem that you have.
0: You know why you're mad about
3: one every once in a blue moon, and then that's the one you're trying to make yourself feel good about. I hate to break it to you.
0: No, you over here. That's why you're mad about De'Aaron Fox, because I won, because I told you the Knicks were going to beat the Spurs.
3: Yeah, okay.
0: All that lack of experience.
3: The Spurs lost the last game by a total of 6 points.
0: Matter of fact, I'm about to order some wings
3: right.
0: With your wing money you sent me right now. We are Fox Sports. 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
7: Oofta, this golf stuff is for the birds. 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
11: At the World Cup, the Netherlands just won Group F with a 3-1 win over Tunisia. They'll play Morocco in the knockout round. Japan finished second in Group F after a 1-1 draw with Sweden. They'll play Brazil. Sweden, one of the best third-place teams in pool play. Not sure who they'll play yet, but they are through. It's now locked. The United States will play Bosnia in the round of 32. In Group E, Curaçao sent home after Ivory Coast beat them 2-0. Ecuador advanced to the round of 32 after a 2-1 win over Germany. That goal was in the 77th minute, the game winner. Germany was already qualified for knockout play. Charlotte Hornets trading LaMelo Ball and Josh Green to the Timberwolves for Naz Reid and draft picks. In Major League Baseball, the New York Mets plays second baseman Marcus Semien on the 10-day injured list. He's had a strained left hip flexor. Cardinals Diamondbacks postponed due to weather. I'm Martin Weiss.
12: One guy is happily divorced. One guy is happily married. One guy gets called daddy by his three beautiful daughters. One guy gets called daddy after a credit card approval. One guy won a state high school basketball championship. One guy only covered a state high school basketball championship. One guy's been inducted into three halls of fame. One guy has only mopped a hall. Does this seem weird to anybody else?
13: Crazy.
12: Can this sports writer and this sports fan share a radio show without driving each other crazy? 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
14: 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Gamble from MLBBro.com. He's the managing editor. We'll do that. And, of course, Last Call. So all that and much more coming up in this hour number three. And Rob G., Caitlin Clark, my goodness gracious, what is going on? I just heard the promo for
0: Covino and Rich.
14: Covino and Rich talking about that they left her. I didn't even know this. They left her off the 30th anniversary of the WNBA poster.
13: Yeah, well, you never miss WNBA action, Rob. So I'm surprised.
14: I don't. That's how I missed it, because I did not know that there was a poster. But I'm just, wow, they left her off, huh?
13: Well, very they left a lot of good players off if they want to play that game. Like, Diana Taurasi's not in it. Cheryl Swoops wasn't in it. A bunch of
14: players.
0: How dare you come on here and start making sense?
13: I'm just saying, man. I'm so right I can't turn left. But that wasn't even the big story.
14: How was Cheryl Swoops, though, not on there? Didn't she win with the Comets?
0: The Comets, yeah.
14: Wow. Okay.
13: Yeah, so it was a lot of people. But in any event, that wasn't even the biggest story involving Caitlin Clark. I know that me and Kelvin were all into it because we love women's basketball. I don't know about
0: that. Shout out to him.
13: We love the W. But yesterday, in a big game against Phoenix, Caitlin Clark got mauled a couple of times, which is kind of par for the course. She's one of the better players in the league, and that's how you handle good players is you get physical with them. We saw Victor Wembanyama got roughed up in the NBA Finals here and there. Well, there were two plays that really drew the ire of their head coach, Stephanie White. One of them being where Alyssa Thomas, during a loose ball scrum, appeared to push her fist into Caitlin Clark's neck. Now, when you did it in real time, it didn't look too bad, but in slow-mo, it looked horrible. And then, about 30 seconds later, Caitlin Clark's on offense, shooting a three-pointer, and there was an aggressive closeout, you know, like in the NBA, she comes down on her ankle, it looked really bad, she fell on her back, and the head coach was really upset about it. Fast forward to today, and Alyssa Thomas, the one who put the fist in the neck, she has been suspended by the league for an aggressive foul there. And more than anything, the discourse surrounding Caitlin Clark and how she's being treated by her WNBA peers has really gone off the rails once again. Most notably by Boomer Esiason. Take a listen to what he had to say about the situation.
15: If I were Caitlin Clark, I would seriously consider going to play overseas somewhere and get the royal treatment and get real money.
16: From the Saudis?
15: From

0: white basketball. What a I want to say something.
1: Yeah, I know.
0: This is so up his alley. And despite all the money that she's making and all this other stuff, he's gonna throw out her sexuality. Hey, Boomer, why don't you name all the non-straight players in the WNBA that you just wanted to talk about? He is the worst of the worst. Boomer, if you thought he was a bad quarterback, he's a terrible talk show host. All he does is push narratives that he feels good about or that he feels great. This whole idea, the idea that she's making way more money than everybody else, but she should take her ball and go somewhere else. But did he have an example of where she could go? No, he didn't have an example because there's nowhere to go considering all the money that she makes.
1: And not to mention, Rob, the reason why I told Rob G, I said, make sure we add that, was because this is a problem. This is exactly the problem with Caitlin Clark and why sometimes I feel bad for her in the sense of she's just out there trying to hoop. But it's people like him who act, well, she's straight, white, female. As if she needs to be protected or should be honored or we should all bow down
0: to her. Is she the only straight white basketball player playing in
1: Sabrina
0: the WNBA?
1: Ionescu, Sabrina Ionescu, who is in the league, and you could argue is better. You got other players as well. I just don't understand. Like, what are we doing here? Kelsey Plum has been playing better. Now, she's out now with some injuries. But my point is,
0: Boomer is a typical guy who, when they turn a certain age, they think they can say whatever they want and do all that stuff. Boomer's going to wind up like so many of the other guys just like him, because this is what happens to guys when they get a certain age and they feel they're untouchable. And that's where Boomer is right now. He's playing that.
1: Yeah, and that's my biggest issue. And this is the issue I have with the whole Caitlin Clark conversations we have. It is that she came at the wrong era for where we are in life. Everything is divisive. Everything is all, you know, with so much division. You can't, like, Angel Reese can't have a good game now because the things you see on social media from all the bros, she can't do this. How many laughs? She means this. Everything is that now, right? Where she's straight white and a player. She should. What are we talking about?
0: Did you hear what he said?
1: I heard it.
0: WFAN in New York. He's the same guy who thinks all the Knicks should go to Donald Trump and bow down to him. He's the same guy who attacked Abdul Carter and backed, of course, when Colin Kaepernick was kneeling, it was the worst thing in the world. And then your quarterback goes to the most divisive
1: free
0: president.
1: Speech. And what's
0: exactly.
1: The issue?
0: And he's
1: mind
0: on
1: you,
0: there
1: he
0: with
1: didn't
0: free
1: tell,
0: speech.
1: Mind you, yeah, he didn't tell the team. The team didn't know till 30 minutes before. He's
0: Thank
1: the
0: you.
1: Quarterback.
0: He didn't talk about any of that. No, because he left all that stuff out. That's what Boomer Esiason is terrible. That's why they got rid of him at CBS. He's terrible. And look, that's the guy who continues to do this stuff. I don't know how. And then, of course, his partner's just a minor bird, so he's not going to push back on Boomer. It's awful radio. I can't believe that in this city, what does he call the mayor? Because the mayor's not a white guy who's 60 years old or whatever and doesn't have the last name Cuomo. He calls him, what's the term?
1: Don't want to know.
0: I'll come up with it, but you know what I mean. Like something's wrong with him too, because he's a different cat.
1: So to get off of him, forget him. I ain't even thinking about him. I only brought that up to say it's that type of sentiment that makes this where every other game is divisive. It's all the bros and the men and women are the problem. All that going on right now because Caitlin Clark is a really good player in the WNBA. That's it. She's a really good player. She's not the best. Probably not even the top 8 or 10 right now. There are other people who are better. And I mean, if you watch the games,
0: But the reason the league is where it is, you could kid yourself all you want. Like, the reason that they got the new CBA and the numbers, the WNBA been around forever, Kelvin. And you could talk about how great
1: No, no.
0: I'm not knocking her importance.
1: But what I'm saying is,
0: those numbers were nowhere. I'm sorry. They were making no money.
1: I disagree with that. But what are you supposed to do now when you play the game and I'm playing to win and I foul somebody hard or I'm not talking about that.
0: Right, but
1: Caitlin Clark, let me explain. Caitlin Clark's incredible. She was a phenom in college that led to the WNBA. She deserves all the accolades that are coming her way. She's talented. But what I'm saying is now, third year in, coming off an injury, She still got stuff to prove. She hadn't been, you know.

0: So she's not one of the best players, and they're acting as if she's supposed to get treatment like a top three player, and she's not that. People who get treatment, oh, Michael Jordan, you hear all the old stories, you covered the league. Man, we knew when Black Jesus walked in, because he was the best player. Magic and Bird, they were the best players. She's not even the best, and everybody is supposed to worship her and bow down. She goes and she plays, and she plays hard. She talks smack. She gets in people's faces. I don't mind it. I love it. That's what we say we want in our sport. Passion, competition, toughness. And they, I go out there and play it. Dagner more than the men lately, and we have issues with it. And my whole point is it happens. Rob G, you brought up a great point. Wembanyama is the next big thing in the NBA. They rough him up a little bit. It happens when you're the guy. Steph Curry, MVP two times in a row, run around. What do they say? They rough him up a little bit. It's a part of the game, and it gets old, the narrative that they're just beating her up and they're jealous. Well, no, she's a really good player in the league. We're trying to beat. She's chippy. I'm chippy. We're competing. And so if every time, Rob, she
1: no, because she's white and straight. That's why.
0: And we all need to bow down.
1: Did he get that script from Fox News? Where'd that come from? Was that OutKick? Right. Did they write that script for Boomer? Can you at least hide it a little bit?
0: I'm surprised he even said it, because at least she ain't blonde, so maybe he, you know, he's like, if only she were blonde. But you got people like Asia Wilson. We already know how, it's not even close, she's the best player in the league. And then you got Nafisa Collins, you got Breonna Stewart, been multiple MVPs, you got Alyssa Thompson, who is rough. Don't get it twisted. Alyssa Thompson be elbowing, beating people up. She's rough out there in the streets, and it ain't just Caitlin. You know how many times, Rob G, you know this, you with the W, how many times Alyssa Thompson gets involved in this stuff? Am I wrong? All the time. So it's not like, oh, the only time I've ever elbow, push somebody, rough somebody up is Caitlin Clark. So that my whole point is simply, anytime she's fouled, anytime, you know, someone talks smack, it can't be that, oh, they're only jealous of her, or that only, you know, they need to worship the ground she walks on. Then what's the point of competing? Because I'm trying to beat Jordan, Bird, Steph, LeBron, Kobe, Shaq, Caitlin, Cheryl Swoops, Breonna Stewart. I'm trying to beat the best, right? I'm trying to win games. And they act like her team is some dominant force. They haven't won anything. They're, what are they, eighth in the league, I believe, right now. Like this. So I just don't understand why we're supposed to act like, you get a seventh, I want to be fair. Seventh, the middle of the pack in the WNBA, exactly in the middle there. So I just don't get what. She's fouled hard. Alyssa Thompson got suspended, as Rob G mentioned. So I don't get it. But the idea that, again, that she's just, oh, they need to worship and all this, and they're just all jealous, and she's a straight, white, talented girl. She needs to leave. Grab her ball, Rob. Grab her ball and leave.
1: And go. Leave the country. Go leave the country, because
0: as if straight white women don't have it great in America, Rob.
1: Leave. Even though, and then he even have to catch himself. Boomer was like, I sound ridiculous because she making a gazillion dollars because they want to pay the straight white woman all the money to advertise every product. Yeah, Boomer, you forgot that part? That's the part you left out. Oh, he even had to mention it because it sounded so ridiculous. Why don't you go play in Saudi Arabia? Oh, no, you can't go there. Why don't you go play in... Russia. Yeah, go play in Russia. Oh, no, you can't go there. They put you in jail. Oh, go play somewhere else. And leave your money, all your advertising dollars, leave it here when you go across the border. What a numbskull. Can you imagine saying that and being serious about it? Go take your ball and leave the country. Get your passport. Run! Go run from here. Run from this place. It's so awful for you. Oh, my God. It's so awful. Can you imagine? You got to play in the WNBA with all these non-white straight women. How can you do it? It's so awful, my God. And you get paid a gazillion dollars for advertising that no other woman gets. No other woman. But you got a problem. Are you kidding me?
0: Rob, it's hard. It's hard for a straight white woman in America, man. Like, it's hard out here in these streets. So I just got to hop on, see if my passport's good and up to date so I can get up out of here, because it's hard. Mind you, it's so hard. Ice Cube, an African-American man, offered her $5 million to come to the Big Three. It's hard out here, Rob. Oh, I got to leave. This is just, man, Caitlin Clark, I said it earlier. I didn't get to finish the thought. I feel bad for her in the sense of the era in which she plays under certain just where we are in this country, what I believe, the division that has come with the latter, the politics in which we're in, I'll say it that way, where now everything has to be either or. Pick one. Gotta hate you. Gotta love Angel Reese, but I gotta hate you. Gotta hate her, but I gotta love you. Like, it's the weakest thing we're in. Everybody wants to be quick and clever and the first one to get a snarky little comment out on social media. And that's where we are. Angel Reese is the worst. She's the terrible. She's that. Caitlin is this. Or vice versa. Even vice versa. Caitlin Clark ain't this. And Angel Reese is all that. We're in this the lamest era where nobody can come up with their own train of thought. There's no more critical thinkers. I have to go with one side or the other. And it starts with our politics over the last 10 years or so that you got to pick a side in everything. And you got to hate. If by the way, it's all right if I win, but if I lose, it was corrupt. This is just where we are right now. And it's terrible, and I feel bad for Caitlin Clark because she's now expected to do, you know, have to carry this in a certain fan base and a certain way they act towards her. And she's really just trying to hoop. That's all she really wants to do is just hoop.
1: 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Is Caitlin Clark's toxic fan base the biggest problem in all of this? 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None of us have white hair and is close to retirement. And we're going to give you an honest take and not be the biggest hypocrite on the radio. 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It is the Odd Couple. 877-99 on Fox. And you know what you need to do. 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
0: It's hard. 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
18: Lows level off around 56 tonight under partly cloudy skies. Winds out of the east around 5 miles per hour. Sunshine mixed with clouds at times again tomorrow. Daytime highs approaching 78. 56 tomorrow night, mainly clear. Upper 70s Saturday, warmer Sunday with highs in the mid 80s and storms possible. From the Weatherology Weather Center, I'm meteorologist Paul Trombley on 99.3 The Fan, Winona. Right now, 70.
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0: you might have lost me on this one, Alex. What's this? They call him Flipper. Oh, Flipper, there we go. Faster than lightning. No one you see is smarter than Fox Sports me. Radio, I cover Robin.
1: This was not a good show. You don't remember any episodes of Flipper. Come on.
0: What? 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
1: What's wow. up, Dolphin? How are you?
0: Follow Farrah, J.R. Campbell coming up in a minute. Let's take some calls.
1: Yes, let's do that. But real quick, Elijah, can you put that poster up? I do want to see it. We flashed it real quick. That WNBA, do you have it?
2: Hey, yo!
0: Cheryl Swoops is on there.
1: Where? Where's Cheryl
0: Right
1: Swoops?
0: There in the red in the middle up top.
1: Okay, I was going to say, how is she not in there?
0: Yeah. I'm trying to see it. I can see a little better here on my computer. Because I'm trying to figure out what there's a lot to Rob G's point. There's mad people not on here. So I don't, you know.
3: So list of what people are upset about. No Caitlin Clark, no Dana Taurasi, no Sue Bird, no Tamika Catching, no Candace Parker, no Elena Deladon, no Cynthia Cooper's who I had, not Cheryl Swoops. No Cynthia
1: Cooper.
3: Okay,
1: I was going to say, I knew Swoops had to be. I was like, wow.
3: But that's a lot of Hall of Famers that were not included.
0: And that's what I'm saying of like, but why is Caitlin? The people you named were champions and MVPs. She hasn't done any of this. So why does she have to be? I'm not saying she shouldn't be, but I'm saying why does she have to be? When the people, Diana Taurasi was the best ever for quite some time, right? You know, like, oh, she's the one. Like, for Sue Bird, one of those ones. So Cynthia, I just, that's what I'm saying, Rob G. She's been in the league. She didn't even play much last year.
1: Yeah, but her impact year. to that league is, you're kidding yourself if you don't think where this league is and the new CBA that they got and the ratings that they got, that nobody, that league had been around for 30 years. In Detroit, nobody bought tickets. I'm telling you.
0: I'm not disagreeing, but if all other people ain't on the list, she ain't got to be on the list.
1: That's all I'm saying. She's had a huge impact on that league. That's
0: she could have absolutely been in it, and I wouldn't have been mad, but what I'm saying is it's not like she was excluded. It had all, or Angel Reese. And Cameron Brink and some other people were on there and she wasn't. Then I'd feel that. I'd feel like, okay, why are they on there and not her? I'd feel that. Sue Bird ain't on there.
1: All right, Patrick in Vegas. You're on the Odd Couple Fox Sports Radio. What's up, Patrick?
4: Oh, I never call into the national shows, but the 2 or 3 minutes before you guys went to the break, that was some of the best, most honest, direct, funny sports radio that I have ever heard. I'm calling from Vegas, so we've got Asia Wilson, we've got Becky Hammon. You know, we've got a lot of the best WNBA players out here. So what you guys were saying, your commentary about Caitlin Clark, and mainly your commentary about Boomer and his comments was so on the money. I had to call in and tell you thank you. Keep telling it like it is, fellas.
1: Man, you know what? That makes our day. That's what we do here on the Odd Couple. There are no sacred cows. No sacred cows. We don't play that on the Odd Couple. If you step out of line, we're going to call you out on it. And Boomer deserves to be called out. He's the worst of the worst and the biggest hypocrite on the radio. That's what he is. People talk about having an agenda. He has an agenda and he puts it out there every freaking day. And somebody needs to put up awful announcing. Go do a story and go look at what Boomer was saying about players back in the day and whatnot and how his tone has changed because the color of the skin he was ripping of the player before has changed now. And now it's not a problem to be divisive or put your team in a disadvantage, but before
0: from a quarterback position at that too, Rob.
1: Exactly. So I'm sorry. And if I saw Boomer face to face, I'd tell him. 877-99 on Fox. Drew in Maryland. Let's get Drew in. You're on the Odd Couple Fox Sports Radio. What's up, Drew?
5: How you guys doing?
0: What up?
5: My point is, Boomer is a clown. His point is ridiculous. He is a clown. But on that poster, there is Angel Reese on that poster.
0: Is she on it?
5: It makes sense. On the WNBA poster, it's ridiculous.
1: Okay, is she?
5: Angel,
1: That makes no sense to me. That makes no sense.
5: She's on the bottom right corner. The WNBA has their golden goose. She might not be a top 10 player this season, but she's certainly bringing in the revenue, and it is.
1: I said it. Didn't I say she should be on? I said she should be on the poster.
5: Well, even not even the poster, but the treatment to Angel or Caitlin Clark. You might not need to coddle to her, but it's ridiculous how she does get players coming after her every game, and she doesn't need to have special treatment, but it's ridiculous. They're pointing her out, singling her out, no matter what skin color her is, or whatever sex she likes. It doesn't matter about that. But the fact that she brings attention to the sport, you'd think that they'd want to at least respect that.
1: I agree.
0: I don't disagree.
1: I've said it already. I was in Detroit when the Shock were there. They're bringing a Detroit team back when they couldn't even sell tickets. They couldn't. Yeah, Kelvin, you know that.
0: Oh, no, that's for real. That's facts. You know, I was there. My only point is I absolutely think she's one of the best players. That's without a doubt. She brings flair to the game. I just don't know what else they're supposed to. This is year three.
1: How was Angel Reese then? Explain that.
0: No, I didn't see that. I'm looking at it now. I'm trying to look on Elijah's on our screen. I couldn't really see it. So I'm looking at it now.
1: How was Angel Reese?
0: I'll do you one better, because at least Angel Reese has been an all-star. And she, Flo-Jane, a rookie. I think she might have a really good career, but I can see offense to that. It just makes it harder when Sue Bird, Diana Taurasi, especially Diana Taurasi, right? So I don't know what they were going with this. I'll be honest with you. I don't know if it's one, the best player from every team of all, like every jersey of all. I don't know.
1: That don't make sense.
0: I'm trying to make sense of it. Players. I can't get why Flo-Jane would be there, not Taurasi, not Deladon, not Caitlin Clark. I agree. I'm not. You know me, Rob. I'm gonna keep it real. Not Caitlin Clark. I don't get the thinking behind it. Now that is a little weird. I'm not gonna lie. There's some of the people on here versus who was excluded. That doesn't make sense. So appreciate the calls. And like me and Rob always say, man, when we have these good conversations, these tough ones, it ain't always about agreeing, but it's about being fair and having a good conversation about it open, and we appreciate that. All right, on the way, foul or fair with J.R. Gamble. Foul! Right now, Martin Weiss getting you updated.
2: Darren Revelle posted about 3 hours ago that the reason why Caitlin Clark's not on the poster is Caitlin Clark herself. She allows her license, and other than Nike, Clark only allows licensees like Wincraft, the maker of this picture, to use only her name and number, not her image or likeness. Therefore, the reason why Caitlin Clark was not involved on this poster was because Caitlin Clark did not license her image out on said poster.
0: Thank you, Mark. Appreciate it.
1: Yes, because anything else makes no sense.
0: Yeah, I'd agree with that. That's why I was like, if you know, Flo-Jane and some of these couple other players are in, why wouldn't she be? But that makes all the business sense.
2: I mean, I'm just saying.
0: But it's hard for her to have a business, by the way, Rob. It's hard to have business in America with her situation.
1: That's right. She's white and straight, and so the idea that she would have any clout. Right. Exactly right.
2: Team USA starting 9 new players of the 11 that will kick off against Turkey in just a little bit here, about 30 minutes.
1: Is that what they call it, a kickoff?
2: Rob, literally, what else would they call it?
1: I don't know. I'm asking you. I don't know soccer like that.
2: Sincerely,
1: Rob, Alex.
2: They only play with their feet. What else would they call it?
1: Rob G, is that what they call it? I'm asking. Martin, I think you made that up. There's no such thing as a kickoff in soccer.
2: I promise you, Rob. It's a kickoff. I guarantee.
1: Rob G, is it a kickoff? Alex,
2: Rob,
1: you guys
2: too busy
1: play
2: trying
1: soccer.
2: To answer the phone.
3: Yes, Rob, that's what it's called.
0: Yes, it is. Martin, I don't know. I'm with you. What else would it be, Rob?
1: Like, I don't know. I never
0: the
1: heard
0: NBA
1: that term.
0: The NBA is a tip-off. You grab, you,
1: I never,
0: you jump.
1: I never heard a kickoff in my life for soccer. I never have. I'm asking.
0: But what? Give me another idea. What could it be? The first
1: I have no
0: kick?
1: Idea.
0: I don't know.
2: Yeah. Pretend you're put on your detective hat and figure out what else could it possibly be, Rob. I would like to know your possible, just your other pitch. I'm curious.
1: I never heard of it. I never heard that before.
2: Well, soccer's got a lot of different words. Kickoff, not one of them. But nil is. Ivory Coast beat Curacao 2-0, sending Curacao home. Ivory Coast with that win. Ecuador with a 2-1 win over Germany. A comeback win there. Ecuador safely advances to the round of 32. Germany was already in the knockout round. The Netherlands won Group F. with a 3-1 win over Tunisia. They'll play Morocco in the knockout round. Japan second in Group F after a 1-1 draw with Sweden. They will play Brazil in the knockout round. Sweden, currently one of the best third place teams in pool play. They are through as well to the knockout round. NBA, Charlotte Hornets trading LaMelo Ball and Josh Green to the Minnesota Timberwolves. They get back Naz Reid and some draft picks. The WNBA suspended Phoenix Alyssa Thomas one game for recklessly making contact with her fist to the throat area of Indiana's Caitlin Clark in last night's game. Thomas retroactively issued a flagrant foul too. The New York Mets play second baseman Marcus Semien on the 10-day injury list with a strained left hip flexor. In Major League Baseball, the Red Sox have come from behind now over the Yankees 4-3. That's in the eighth inning. The Phillies with a 7-5 lead over the Nationals in the ninth. Texas with a 6-3 lead over Toronto in the ninth inning. And the Mets and the Cubs tied 3 apiece in the 7th. Cardinals and Diamondbacks postponed. Rays beat the Royals 13-2. Pirates over the Mariners 5-1. And the A's beat the Giants in San Francisco 9-6. The excitement of FIFA World Cup is now streaming live on Fox One, the official English streaming platform, to catch every unforgettable moment. 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Download Fox One and experience the FIFA World Cup live. Rob Parker, if you download Fox One, you'll see kickoff in about 25 minutes for Team USA. Back to you.
1: Never heard of it.
0: Never heard of it. Martin, appreciate you, man. I couple on a TV theme song. Never heard of it. Let's get straight to it. We're running low on time. 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
3: 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Let's get right to it. No time for foolishness. Shohei Ohtani and backup catcher Dalton Rushing.
10: Just give Martin Weiss his own show next time. He's cutting all into my time. When I did my show.
1: All right, don't talk about. The longer you talk, the less time you're going
10: to
1: get.
10: Point. I don't know what y'all did to him. He's talking all over the fair or foul segment. Give that man his own show. He should have had one a year ago. Well, okay? But don't cut into my stuff.
3: Ohtani and Rushing were so frustrated with each other in yesterday's game that Ohtani had to call his own pitches for half of his outing. And that's notable because when Will Smith behind the plate, Ohtani's ERA 0.74. With Dalton Rushing, it's a chubby 4.33.
1: You like that chubby.
3: I like that. Foul or fair to say Will Smith's injury was the reason Ohtani does not win the Cy Young.
10: Love you, Martin. Foul.
11: That is a foul ball.
10: Ohtani won't win the Cy Young. But as Rob mentioned earlier, the number of innings pitched for one, he's not even in the top 10 in that. But when the numbers are going to be different with one catcher to the next, then yes, it's going to hurt his Cy Young chances. That's a significant difference of 4 runs when one guy's catching them and when Will Smith is catching them. So that means someone's helping him elevate his game and stay in sync. And baseball players, y'all guys know, especially pitchers, they're creatures of habit. So not having Smith definitely hurts the entire staff. Good catches are hard to come by. And it hurts his Cy Young chances for sure.
1: I say foul.
11: That is a foul ball.
1: The reason he won't win the Cy Young has nothing to do with who's catching him. It's because Mizorowski and Milwaukee and Sanchez in Philadelphia are having way better seasons. That's just two guys. And did I mention Chase Burns had won 9 straight decisions as well? I'm just saying, as great as he's been, he's not going to have enough innings, and 3 other guys are pitching just as great as he is.
0: Fair.
12: It's a fair ball.
0: Because I'm going to tell you why. It ain't got nothing to do. Everything you just said, Rob and JR, y'all right, it's because he's going to mess around and get suspended because he's going to beat up Dalton Rushing. He's going to have it out with him. We're going to see a side of Shohei we ain't never seen before. I've never seen him that mad and just getting that frustrated. And then the team had to talk to him, and so everybody's kind of patting Rushing on the back. You all right? So, yeah, he misses that old thing back. He wants it back, JR. Bring Will Smith back, and we ain't talking about the Fresh Prince.
3: That's right. Question number two. Little sad news here, guys. American League home run leader and all-star game leading vote getter Yordan Alvarez has said he will not be participating in the Home Run Derby. Now, while Alvarez has never done it before, mostly due to injury, is it foul or fair to say the contest losing some luster that he's choosing not to participate.
10: Bam.
11: That is a foul ball.
10: Like, you know why, Rob? Because like you said, he never competed in it. So I don't know what I'm missing. Let's see some young guys. Get some young guys like James Wood, Jordan Walker. Get them up in there. Maybe Schwarber or some other big name, because you know you need big boppers for the home run derby to mean anything. It's like the slam dunk contest in the NBA. You know, people want to see the main guys there. So we'd like to see Alvarez in the home run derby, of course, one day. But we know some guys who aren't, you know, going well after the All-Star game. And a lot of guys don't really want to participate if they're going well prior to, because it's been known to jack up a person's swing.
1: I'm going to say fair.
11: It's a fair ball.
1: Hey, you know what? People don't know about him. There's a great opportunity to be on that stage, and it would be good for baseball and the Astros if he was out there. I'm sorry.
0: I'm going to go foul.
11: That is a foul ball.
0: I'm going to go foul, just simply kind of echoing what you were just saying there, JR, in the sense that, listen, I mean, if he chooses not to, they'll go on. It'll be the old guard that you want to see, and there's always a new young blood that catches you off guard, and you say, oh, wow, where'd he come from? So I think the home run derby is exactly what it is. It's not like the dunk contest where we're clamoring for the old thing back. I think home run derby is kind of apropos. It's like right where it's supposed to be. Like, it's fine.
1: All right, let's squeeze in this last one. Yes, fast.
3: Fowler Fair here with J.R. Gamble and the Odd Couple. In their latest CBA proposal, Major League Baseball is pushing for a maximum contract structure, specifically 5 years, $202 million for players to choose to sign a deal with a new team. Now, there have been at least 28 contracts that exceed those parameters in baseball history. And those numbers are only going up nowadays. So, JR, foul or fair to say the max contract idea will backfire in a big way during these negotiations?
10: Fair.
11: It's a fair ball.
10: But I know Martin loves that. He taught me about the second apron. So this is right up his alley. But we're headed to a strike, fellas. Tony Clark said it a year ago. And other prominent MLB figures and players have told me personally to my face that they expect there to be a strike. And that's what I heard around baseball in the past two seasons. So baseball doesn't need a salary cap, in my opinion, but maybe I'm a dinosaur. Greedy owners who don't want to pay players or care if the team wins at all, this won't, they want that. This won't help baseball. And if the players do any version of a salary cap, to me, they're out of their mind.
1: Go ahead, Kelvin.
0: Yeah, I'm going with foul.
11: That is a foul ball.
0: Well, let me make sure I'm reading that right. Foul or fair to say Max contract will backfire. Yes, I'm saying it is fair. I take it back. It is fair. That's they don't right. need them. It's worked. The reason why we have seen it, listen, if you choose to play some player 12 years, $500 million, that's on you. The first 4 or 5 years, you might get the best player. You already know the last 5, 6 years, you ain't going to get the best player anymore. That's on you if they choose to do it. We've said it a million times. Big teams spend a bunch of money, haven't necessarily won. Teams spending no money have fared well as well. So I don't think the contract need. In fact, I think they've kind of been a beacon for other teams, Rob, other leagues, I should say. We're saying, hey, can we get that? What would LeBron or Steph been like if they didn't have a cap over the last 10, 15 years?
1: Yeah, I'm going to say fair.
11: It's a fair ball.
1: And I don't think it's going to – you might be able to do something, but they're not going to – be able to institute some exactly hard cap. They're going to have to rename it. Some people are going to have to pay some sort of penalty or whatever if they go over it. I don't believe it's going to be like a hard cap that we see in these other leagues. I just don't see it. All right, JR, man, we appreciate it. It was great seeing you out of City Field, my man. Thank you.
10: Thanks, Rob, Kelvin, and the crew. Thank you.
0: Hey, no doubt, man. Appreciate you. Hey, last call. We're up against it, so get in quick. 877-99 on Fox. Want to get in? It's your chance. It's the Odd Couple, Fox Sports Radio.
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0: Everybody knows. One more time, Robbie. We'll be right if we don't do it one more time. You wanna go
1: where people are the same. I know. Where everybody knows your name. A great way to end a TV theme song Thursday here on The Odd Couple, Fox Sports Radio, Rob Parker, Kelvin Washington.
0: That's facts right there, man. Hey, great show. Appreciate everybody called in, chimed in, jumped in online. If you commented on YouTube or Twitter or whatever, man, we appreciate it as always. We really mean that. All right, let's get to it. It's now time for Last Call.
2: This is the Last Call.
0: Who we got?
1: Here we go. Let's do it. Orlando in El Paso.
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4: Hey, guys. How you doing? Listen, I'm
1: doing great.
4: Touch base. Good. That's awesome. I haven't called in a minute, man. It's been busy. Life's been busy, you know?
1: That's okay. Anyways, we appreciate you.
0: Life-ing.
4: I miss you guys. Anyways, listen, man, I'm just going to call about damn Boomer Esiason, you know, just being a damn Boomer. I can't stand that guy, man. He has one of the most knucklehead takes I've ever seen. It's like these people just preach divisiveness. All he said was divisive behavior. Do people want unity these days? But this is just divisive. Like, what does anything he had to say have to do with anything about Caitlin Clark? Like, all he did was point which he is, not anything. It doesn't put her on any Mount Rushmore of anything. I just think he's just a big knucklehead divisive. That's all he does.
1: Thank you. There you go. Spot on. I ain't going to hear no argument from me.
0: No, I'm going to tell you why, Orlando. It's because it makes it easy. If I can divide y'all, then I know exactly where the audience is, where I can speak directly to them. If I got a room full of critical thinkers and people who can think on their own and people who are, you know, you can't pull the wool over their eyes, then it gets difficult to do that, right? But if I can just have an easy, white people do, black people do, women never do. It's just easy, right? Because everybody, and it's terrible. And that's what we've gotten to with clickbait and social media, Orlando. That's just where we are. It's much easier to just say some wild, crazy stuff and you know, ooh, it'll get a response than to have an actual real train of thought that you actually put some thought into before you said it. All right, there you have it. Rob,
1: I just threw up in my mouth thinking about Boomer Esiason. How's that?
0: Let me get the bucket. All right, we're out of here.
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5: 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I never hear it, so I never miss it.
1: Did you hear that? Kelvin, when M-Drive first came to me, I'll be honest, I'd never heard of it.
0: Yeah, truth be told, neither had I, but then I started paying attention to what was going on with my body, Rob.
1: Same. 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
0: And you know what you start to think? Is it me?
1: It's not. It's testosterone. 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
0: M-Drive is built for exactly that, Rob. 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
18: The U.S. men's national team starting 9 new players against Turkey tonight. That game about to kick off. Final game of the group stage. The other side of Group D, Australia and Paraguay kicking off now as well. The United States already locked up the win of this stage. Curaçao's tournament came to an end falling 2-0 to Ivory Coast. Nicolas Pepe with 2 goals. Ecuador through to the round of 32 after beating Germany 2-1. Germany also in the round of 32. Netherlands won Group F with a 3-1 win over Tunisia. They got Morocco in the knockout round. Japan second in Group F after a 1-1 draw with Sweden. Japan will play Brazil. Sweden has also advanced to the round of 32 and has now confirmed the United States will play Bosnia in the knockout round. The Charlotte Hornets are trading LaMelo Ball and Josh Green to the Minnesota Timberwolves for Naz Reid and a cavalcade of draft picks. I'm Martin Weiss.
19: Jason Smith.
20: Whoa.
19: Mike Harmon.
20: Evangelize.
19: Yeah, them.
20: Running and stealing in a drunken state, and I'll be rocking my Ron.
21: This is the greatest show. 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
19: They talk about this.
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19: They talk about that.
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22: Yeah.
20: Syracuse basketball. Eh.
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2: 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The crown is yours. Well, we are a minute in to United States and Turkey tonight. Nothing. Many wholesale changes for the United States tonight. And so far, so good. Big pressure. They get a big shot on goal off a corner. But 9 new starters for the United States tonight, and Christian Pulisic is not one of them. Now, we could see him as a substitution, but in a game that doesn't have any stakes for the United States other than staying sharp, making sure nobody gets injured, this is the one thing that a lot of people are all going to be watching for, to see if Pulisic plays tonight. Mike, I know the general consensus is that, yeah, you'd like to see him play and you'd like to see him get a little bit of the rust off, since it's going to be a couple weeks now before his next game, but I got to be honest, I think we're good. I think he's played a lot of soccer. I think the way he jumped out right away, and we just scored a goal. Oh, maybe we don't need Pulisic. Maybe we don't need him. We might not need Pulisic. It is already 1-0 USA. The big celebration off a court. And we scored off a set piece, Mike Harmon. This was off a set piece. This is everything is coming up Team USA right now. Everything is coming up Team USA.
1: But the set piece, the corner kick to the other end of the box, wide open to be able to set it, have that time, just absolutely insane.
2: Yeah, I mean, this was they get a corner in the about a minute in, and a really good scoring chance in front, but there was nobody there to put the ball home.
1: Mm-hmm.
2: The ball is cleared. United States gets a corner on the other side, and this is what you want to call not great defense by Turkey on this, because UC Trusty was wide open on the back post, and mm-hmm. he was able to not just have to one-time it, he was able to gather the ball, settle it, and then bang it through with his left foot, his first international goal in 10 international appearances. Like, not only did Turkey get beat, but I mean, when your player is able to control the ball and then get a shot off, like, what are you doing? Like, the United States outdoing another team with a set piece. I can't even speak right now. I've never seen
1: it. Even the first one, right? I mean, it was a great worm burner that got to the middle untouched. And the fact that there was an opportunity there, it's like, wow, all right, here we go. It is a different game. It is a different energy and excitement. I know a bunch of folks that went to this game. I know they were a little bummed knowing they weren't going to see a lot of the starters, the guys on yellows and all of that. I'm like, you still get to do this. You know, your family's going together once in a lifetime. Whatever you paid, you paid. Go enjoy the hell out of it. Make sure to tip that guy after you pay him $300 to park. And go enjoy what I believe for national pride, for the fact that they can win all games in the group stage for the first time ever. I think there's a juice behind this coach and what he brings. I mean, you see him running around like he's Russell Crowe in Gladiator. Let's go.
2: I mean, look, you have 9 new players in, right? And obviously this is the right call, right? And that's 1-0 USA with the lead.
22: Jason.
2: Over Turkey. Yeah.
22: I missed your play-by-play.
2: What happened, Frostburg?
22: I missed your play-by-play.
2: After the goal happened, I told you what happened.
22: No, I want it leading up to it.
2: Oh, I can't just tell you after it? Oh, all right. Well,
22: Fox Sports Radio on the call.
2: I'll try to do better next time.
22: Let's go.
2: to talk about this, what's happening right now, all right, 9 new starters, you know they're all juiced up. You can tell the United States is playing like they want to win this game 5-0.

0: week for another game, and he's played enough soccer. I am okay not seeing Pulisic play tonight.
1: I don't think there's any point to it. And who said it would be 5-0 yesterday as we closed out? This guy. because
0: you may have underbid.
1: Well,
0: so you may have underbid, man. You may have sold the United States short.
1: Already a couple of huge rushes in this one, including that goal. But you look at just the opportunity for a lot of these players, right? As you said, the goal coming, 10th cap, first goal with the squad, and you got a lot of guys that are hungry to put their dent into the score sheet and into the history of what seems, and again, history still to be written for this squad, but at least in the moment, it just feels and has felt through this whole process very different, right? Remember when we got word that there were the emails, and that's how people found out they didn't make the team? It's like, that's a bold choice. But I kind of dig it. It's like putting up the cast list outside the auditorium. There's no, you know, patting you on the back and telling you, hey, you didn't get to play Danny Zuko. No, somebody else, right? Troy Bolton, when they caused all the chaos in High School Musical. They didn't do it subtly. It's like, no, there it is. It's on that list, and then you had your heartbreak or whatever. Here it was, everybody got the email at the same time. Just a different energy and brass tacks to it all. See what I did?
0: I got it right. You know, the thing is, Turkey doesn't have a dude. Like, Turkey needs a 1A dude.
2: It's
0: like,
2: Turkey.
0: You need a dude.
2: It's Turkey.
1: By the way, I think we're ordering turkey sandwiches tonight.
0: Are we getting turkey? No, listen, I have a whole discussion planned around Turkey versus Turkey, right?
1: But okay. We'll do that later. But to finish the point, though, is like, you got guys that are going to play like their hair is on fire, and you've seen that in the first 8 minutes here. Because this is their opportunity, right? And for Pulisic to put the button there is, let these guys play. You're probably going to need them going forward. So getting them extra minutes on the pitch and giving him an extra 2 weeks to heal and do his side work. If he wants to come out and do a little wave of a hat, have at it. Come out, wave a flag after they win, great. Otherwise, he should just sit his ass down.
0: You know, and you bring up something that when we analyze the World Cup, and you're not going to get this from Zlatan. You don't get this from Alexi Lalas, from anybody else. We talked about last week when the United States, they win their second game against Australia, and they come out with a big jump. Their second half, not as great as their first half, but still, they dominated from the beginning to the end, right? As they're showing Brad Pitt hanging out talking to Ed Norton right now in the stands. Like, it's like a Knicks game.
1: Wait,
0: right?
1: Are they
0: like,
1: doing look, a sequel look, to look Fight Club? Stars.
0: Yeah. Well, I don't know. Maybe do we know that was really Ed Norton and Brad Pitt? Were they really together? Or was just one of them talking to someone who's not there? That could be what it is. It may have only been Ed Norton thinking he was talking to Brad Pitt, and there was nobody else there.
1: You just blew my mind.
0: Yeah. But the thing is that we talked about the home field advantage for the United States, and that's something that I don't think anybody took into account as much as they have when breaking down the World Cup and the United States chances, because this is a true home field advantage for us, more so than almost any other team you've seen in the World Cup in recent years. You know, the travel that teams have to worry about to get here, changing time zones, the weather, like it's a big adjustment. And then to be in an incredibly hostile environment is really difficult. And I don't think we spent enough time talking about that, what that kind of advantage is going to be for the United States. Now, the other part of it is this, is that more so than any other team in the World Cup, and as I say this, Turkey ties the game at one.
1: that was a nifty.
0: As I say it, they tie the game at one.
1: Yeah, nice lead pass.
0: Yeah, it's my fault. It's all my fault.
2: All your fault, jerk.
0: A two-on-two breakout by Turkey, and they're able to convert right in front. Matt Turner really has no chance on the play, so make it 1-1 United States and Turkey. But again, I mean, really, you saw a couple of defensive mistakes here.
1: Oh, yeah.
0: That allowed this open to happen. A couple of really bad calls that I don't think will be made another time, but a great finish by Turkey, and it's 1-1. But this team seems to have, more so than any other time with the United States, and again, stuff you can't quantify, the impact of home field and the it factor that this team seems to have about it, right? The confidence, the home country feel, the togetherness, the extra jump that they have had, like the fun daily stories, like it, they just have, it's that it factor that you're saying, okay, the United

0: United States seems to have that, and I don't know that any other team has that it factor, right? It's difficult to see any team. I go, okay, I mean, maybe a little bit of Mexico, a tiny bit, but not as much as the United States, not as well as they're playing and attacking up and down the pitch for the entire 98 minutes in the first game and for most of the second game. Like, those two things, when you analyze what's going on, and I get that, you know, with X's and O's, and I see this, and I see this, and I see this, okay, that's great. But those two big things you can't quantify are home field and the it factor, and the United States has both of those things, the wind at their back in a large way with both these things.
1: Yeah, at the moment, I have a lot of questions for Mark McKenzie, number 22, in terms of one of his decisions on that breakout.
0: That's one where you had three decisions to make. You could have guarded anybody, and you guarded nobody.
1: Or you could have just attacked the ball.
0: Yeah, you could have done three things on that play, and you did none of them. You could have got the ball. You could have went to ball. You could have went to the off player, and you did none of those things.
2: All your faults, man.
1: Zero things. The last on the just the overall fervor of it, though, is you got guys like Erling Haaland and so many others as they're traveling about and meeting people and going out to events when he's not, you know, doing his southern drawl and claiming he's just, you know, an internet, you know, creator. Is just the excitement that they have and the respect for the national pride and excitement that fans across the country have shown in support of the team and just America. So, you know, after many, many years of being beaten up and hearing how much, you know, it's disrespected, pushed away, whatever else, and whatever your individual circumstances and experiences with that have been, if you've traveled outside the country, whatever, you've got those, send them in to me. I'd love to hear them. But to a man, just coming in and the respect and love of what they've seen from in-country is also invaluable to the larger post games era here as well.
0: So again, 1-1, United States and Turkey, 13 minutes in.
2: All because of you.
0: It's my fault. It is my fault. Although we scored and we were on the air. Okay, so it's okay. So it's kind of zero sum right now. Frostburg, it's zero sum right now. It's one and one.
1: I was just chuckling because I was about 8 seconds ahead of you. I'm like, do I yell it? Nah. I didn't want to steal that experience from you, buddy.
0: Oh, man. Now, the thing is that what did I tell you was my one fear coming out of the first two games in the World Cup? And my biggest fear was that I still don't know how good the United States back line is, mainly because they haven't had to defend a lot. They defended a lot in the second half against Australia, and they were able to play pretty well for the most part, but Australia is not a fast team. They're not very athletic. What's going to happen as the tournament goes on and you're playing more athletic teams? So it's one of those things where I can't say they played poorly. It's just I don't know how good they are because I saw them struggle a little bit. A little bit more than that when the other team had pressure. So I don't know how good they are. And now, again, here, okay, you're playing with nine new players, but still a pretty bad defensive mistake. I think I'm still going to come out of this game with that question of, ooh, I don't really know how good the USA backline is.
1: Well,
0: I don't know that anything's going to happen tonight that's going to stop that.
1: Yeah, I mean, the other piece, you know, to add a little specificity and stats to it, United States led 173 minutes in those first two games.
0: Exit out by DeFresca, exit Swollen Dome, the Jason Smith Show with my best friend Mike Harmon. 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Just search Jason Smith Show within YouTube again. That's Jason Smith Show. Hit the subscribe button. After you've done that, tap the thumbs up icon, comment away, agree or disagree. Let us know what you think. Again, just search Jason Smith Show on YouTube and subscribe. Mike and I love putting this content out for you every single night. So again, still 1-1 now in the 16th minute of the first half. We'll keep you updated on this throughout the night, of course. But coming up next, it's been 2 years, and finally the Giannis saga is over. Gets traded to the Heat. Okay, after our long national nightmare, it's now over. After today, I'll tell you who the new Giannis is going to be, who for the next 2 years we're going to talk about. When they want out, when it's time for them to be a free agent, where are they going to go? They're going to want out. What's going to happen? The new soap opera taking over for Giannis? That's next. Jason Brunson. And Mike, Fox Sports Radio. Stop!
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7: You know what never misses? 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
1: Oofta, this golf stuff is for the birds. 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
10: Lows level off around 56. Tonight, under partly cloudy skies, winds out of the east around 5 miles per hour. Sunshine mixed with clouds at times again tomorrow. Daytime highs approaching 78. 56 tomorrow night, mainly clear. Upper 70s, Saturday, warmer, Sunday, with highs in the mid-80s and storms possible. From the Weatherology Weather Center, I'm meteorologist Paul Trombley. On 99.3, The Fan, Winona. 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
1: 24 minutes into the first half, it is 1-1 between the United States and Turkey. Again, no real stakes for the United States tonight outside of, you know, continuing to play well, winning all three games in the World Cup group for the first time, keeping those good vibes going, avoiding injuries. 9 new starters for the United States. They got out to a big start early with a goal in the third minute. Turkey gets the equalizer 10 minutes in. And that's going to bring us to, of course, our play of the day. 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Well, how about that goal by Austin Trusty in that third minute? That's your play of the day. And we just scored a goal. Oh, maybe we don't need Pulisic. Maybe we don't need him. We might not need Pulisic. It is already 1-0 USA. The big celebration off a corner. And we scored off a set piece, Mike Harmon. This was off a set piece. This is everything is coming up Team USA right now. Everything is coming up Team USA. There it is. Jason Smith, Fox Sports Radio on the play-by-play. Everything was after the goal. It was all after the goal. What do we do? Play by play for hydration break that we're on right now? Come on, man.
2: That guy looked like he was a little too thirsty. I'm questioning his conditioning.
1: Yeah. Hey, are we okay to get, is anybody going to be mad if we show commercials and there's a hydration break? We'd be mad about that. We'd be mad.
2: Hey, man, we get mad about everything. Do you understand this?
1: I just think it's ridiculous. And I am glad now that Fox has gone back to calling it a hydration break. Like when Fox changed, oh, we're just going to call it a match break now. I was like, why are we kowtowing to people who are stupid? Why are we doing this? The people want to complain. Nobody gets any sort of advantage. Yes, it's a break. Yes, it's a commercial. What's the big deal? It's not like you have to pay Fox more money because you're getting a commercial break. Oh, I got to send them 10 extra dollars. Like, people complaining about it. It's just something to complain about. So I was a little upset when they went to the match break. I'm like, oh, why do that? No, but now they've been back to hydration break, and I dig that. I dig that about Fox. Rule breakers, Mike Harmon. Rule breakers.
2: In the end, folks will get over it or they won't. And to go back to hydration break is truly a nod to the long storied history of the irreverence and the, I don't even know, the maverick kind of ways of the Fox Corporation and Fox Broadcasting for as long as it's been around.
1: You don't tell us what to do. Watch this. You change that font. But, sir, it's supposed to say match break. You change that to hydration break, and you hot change it right up on the television now.
2: Hey, just think about it.
1: We don't listen to anybody else.
2: Hey, just think about it all the way back going to the yellow line to tell you where a first down was. They didn't want you to know that. They wanted you to guess. They wanted you to watch the little guys with the sticks invented the Fox box. We don't want you knowing what's going on around the league. It should be guesswork. So you have to tune in at halftime. Not anymore.
1: Sir, I don't have the clearance to make this hydrate. You make it a hydration break. I'm your boss. You make it a hydration break. Right, okay, I'm putting
2: Do you not understand how big the hydration packet and flavor market is right now? Do you know how many times someone has tried to force an icy flavored hydration packet into my hands in the last month? God, man. Hydration break.
1: If we call it a match break, Match.com is not cutting us a check, okay? But we call it hydration break. We have partners. There's Gatorade. There's Pedialyte. There's all kinds of things.
2: That's right.
1: Can have,
2: there's the official water of these games, damn it.
1: So, again, United States 1-1 just out of the hydration break in the 28th minute. Final game of group tonight for the United States. Now, last night we had that big story that LaMelo Ball was likely going to get dealt by the Hornets. They were aggressively looking to make a move. And we told you last night, well, this is going to happen in the next 24 to 36 hours, right? They seemed really aggressive. They want to make the move. They want to make it happen. And they did today, sending him to Minnesota. Big package of players, Naz Reid, some draft picks involved. We talked to Rick Bucher last night, and he said, you know, Minnesota would be a great fit. This is before the trade. He said Minnesota would be a great fit. They need to do something. They need another playmaker, someone who could take the pressure off of Anthony Edwards, and he would be happy with this, and this is a very dynamic backcourt. Now, why would the Hornets move on from him? Well, they wouldn't if there weren't questions, right? Now, you have a really good young talent on the floor, and you want to be able to make sure that Miller and Knepel get the ball more, and maybe you're driven with these two, and LaMelo Ball might be a little too ball dominant. Also, the only year he's been healthy since his second year in the league was last year, so you want to trade him when you're maxing out the value for him because he played 72 games last year. He was averaging 40 games the last 3.5 years before that. So I get wanting to make a move. But this isn't really about LaMelo Ball as much as it's about everyone's favorite next Michael Jordan in Anthony Edwards. Right? No one, it's not about anybody but Anthony Edwards. And I need to stop. We'll get back to Anthony Edwards in a second because the United States, oh, it's offsides. Oh, off a court.
3: Jason, come on, give us a play-by-play still, even though he was offsides. Pretend it wasn't.
1: Off a corner, the United States gets all kinds of pressure. McKinney puts it in on the third shot attempt, but it is ruled offsides. The flag is up. They're going to look at it, but it looks like it's going to be offside. Potential handball as well, but looks like it's going to stay offsides. 1-1.
3: FSR on the call.
1: And Turkey. But this is more about, this move is more about Edwards, because we just went through 2 years of Giannis, right? Where's Giannis going to go? He's got to get out of Milwaukee. When he winds up leaving somewhere, it's going to change the NBA. He's going to go someplace, and now it's going to turn that team into a big-time contender, best all-around player in the game. And we went through 2 years of what's going to happen with Giannis. Giannis is happy. Giannis is not happy. Giannis wants to stay. Giannis wants to leave. Giannis wants his brother to play. Giannis' brother is on the team. He wants his brother to make $12 million for playing like 8 minutes. Ah, he makes that money. Giannis is happy. Nope, Giannis is unhappy. He wants to stay. The Bucks are happy. They want Giannis to stay. No, they want Giannis to go. 2 years of that soap opera, and now it's over, right? Now the impact of Giannis is, as we told you, might not be what it was going to be 2 or 3 years ago, but that saga is over. But now I'm going to introduce you to the next bit that is going to happen, and that is going to be... Oh, boy, we do have a goal. This one's going to stay onside, and it's not going to be for the United States. Turkia is able to...
3: Smith!
1: There's a Turkey, a guy wearing a Mets hat that they're focused on right now, and he's celebrating.
3: It's Turkey.
1: That's the closest the Mets have come to celebrate all season. A Turkey, a guy in a Mets hat that is celebrating on the sideline. Wow. Hey, congratulations, Mets. That's as close as you're going to get.
2: Well, you got someone celebrating the team, which means he also picked up some merch along the way.
1: Oh, boy, yeah, some big-time pressure from Turkey, and they're able to convert. Matt Turner has no chance. The United States back line has been more
2: than
1: a little
2: weak so far.
1: How's
2: my man not get a foot on the ball?
1: Again. Yeah, it's tough, man. It's tough. There's, you know, you had two defenders who could have done something and instead did nothing. Nobody got in the way of the ball. No one tried to deflect it. They both tried to wave their legs at it when, you know, you have enough room. Get in front. Get in front and deflect it. Deflect it forward. Find a way. Instead, no, it's going to wave at it. And instead, it's Turkey with the goal. So, again, 2-1
3: all your
1: Turkey
3: fault.
1: Now. It is. It could be my fault. It could
3: what do you
1: be
3: mean
1: my fault.
3: Could be?
1: It could. I want to blame the players on the field first. Like, I'm going to blame the back line. McKinney was just kind of standing around, not doing anything. So, I'm going to blame them.
3: Just real quick, guys. It's
1: Turkey. They got to wear it. They got to wear. We're going to get into the whole Turkey versus Turkey. There's a reason why I keep saying Turkey when people are split between
3: Turkey.
1: Why
3: are you
1: Turkey.
3: Saying it?
1: We'll do that in a minute. We're going to finish with Ann Edwards here.
3: Okay.
1: We're going to finish with Ann Edwards. So now the next thing, getting LaMelo Ball, it's a risk, but it's a risk that they had to take because Anthony Edwards is on a 3-year deal. He's got 2 more years left, right? He re-signed that deal a year ago. He's got a couple of years left. What's going to happen if Minnesota doesn't improve? It's going to be the 2 years of stories of when Ann Edwards wants out, the next Jordan, he's going to change the fortunes of another team. Is he happy? Is he unhappy? Is he going to stay? Is he going to go? Is he happy in Minnesota? You've seen him do some things where you go, boy, I don't think the guy's very happy in Minnesota. Then other times you see him say, yeah, wants to stay, wants to win. So that's going to be the next Giannis, is the Anthony Edwards situation, because playing in Minnesota, if he doesn't get over the top, doesn't get further in the Western Conference, you're going to see teams start to move around as suitors for him, teams that will clear the decks in pursuit of a run of him in a year or two. Maybe he demands wanting out before then. He'd have 2 years left on his contract, but make no mistake, Ant Edwards is the new Giannis. This is now going to be the soap opera we follow. Is he going to stay? Is he going to want out? How happy is he? Already we've seen stuff, you know, that talks about both sides of it, but this is how desperate that Minnesota is now. You're taking a chance with LaMelo Ball, who's extremely talented, but does have a little bit of baggage that he brings with him. He can't really stay healthy up until last year, but this is kind of what the Bucks started to do a couple of years ago. Okay, let's go out and start making some moves to keep Giannis happy, right? We didn't want to keep the core together after the championship. We needed to improve. We tried to make a couple of things happen. We went out and got Damian Lillard. That didn't work. Went out and got Miles Turner, a couple of things. That didn't work. The desperation for Milwaukee wasn't enough, and now you're going to see this same ride with Minnesota and Ant Edwards. He's going to be the new Giannis.
2: Well, what's been funny is the last couple of years, every move that's been made has always been couched not in, hey, this is who they're trying to go and beat. It's the, will this make Anthony Edwards happy? That's a very dangerous place in your roster building. Not that that's not part of the equation, but if that's the predominant talking point about a roster move, not, hey, is this going to maximize him as a player? But is this going to make him happy? You're battling from way behind the eight ball before you even get started with your roster building, right? You go back to what you have in Charlotte that helped them move. Also, remember they brought in Kobe White, who played pretty well for them. The guy that Kevin Durant always said, if he got around good players and out of Chicago, he could be really good. So for LaMelo Ball, you've got the opportunity. You have the chance to go be great, but you've got to be on the court. And is Anthony Edwards going to be salty when he only plays 42 games with him?
1: I mean, it's going to be a case of how happy is he going to be? Are they going to win? How's he going to feel? Because that urge to leave a smaller market for a larger market, when you know that, hey, you're better off getting free agents in bigger markets, it's easier for them to come there for whatever reason, that's going to be something that pulls at him. And instead of, you know, hitting free agency like Giannis at 31, 32 coming off injury, Ant Edwards is going to hit free agency or demand a trade when he's 26, 27. Right? Like all of a sudden you're like, well, we're not just getting Giannis and the back half of his career wondering about how healthy he is. We're getting an Ant Edwards who should be playing the best basketball of his career with a little bit longer of a peak because of the position he plays and his size. So as big as it was for Giannis the last couple of years, like the on-court thing is going to be much bigger for Ant Edwards.
2: Yeah, I mean, we look at the potential since he did the shake hands and walk-off kind of thing, that he fully does Zava. Kind of move and just doesn't show up.
1: Woo-hoo!
2: What happened to him? Gone.
1: Exit out by the Fresca exit, Swollen Dome, the Jason Smith Show with my best friend, Mike Harmon. One soap opera ends, another one begins. Now to tell you all about what's trending in the wide world of sports, a guy who bet the over on first half goals tonight between Turkey and the United States, it's Martin Weiss. M-Dub, what do you got?
4: Well, I got 9 new players on the U.S. side as their game now. 37 minutes in the 37th minute.
2: 37
1: in a row.
4: It's 2-1 Turkey now. The United States did take the lead, but Turkey A has roared back.
3: It's Turkey, Martin.
4: Who am I to argue?
3: Just because they rebranded doesn't mean we have to.
4: Is mama named him Clay? I'm going to call him Clay. All right.
1: very good.
4: I'll be here. I'll be here.
1: Joe Louis is 137 years old.
4: The Ivory Coast beat Curacao 2-0. Nicolas Pepe with 2 goals. Ecuador kept their World Cup alive, getting into the round of 32 with a 2-1 comeback win over Germany. That goal was in the 77th minute. That is the Group E action. Group F, the Netherlands, the winner there. They won 3-1 over Tunisia, playing Morocco in the knockout round. Japan finishes second after they had a 1-1 draw with Sweden. Japan will now play Brazil. Sweden in through the round of 32 as well. Not sure who they'll play yet, but it is locked in. United States will play Bosnia in the knockout round. Charlotte Hornets trading LaMelo Ball and Josh Green to the Minnesota Timberwolves for Naz Reid and draft picks. The WNBA suspended Phoenix's Alyssa Thomas one game for recklessly making contact with her fist to the throat area of Indiana's Caitlin Clark in Wednesday's game. Thomas retroactively issued a flagrant foul 2 penalty. The Mets placed Marcus Semien on a 10-day injured list with a strained left hip flexor. They also just lost to the Cubs in 10 innings, 4-3. Rays beat the Royals 13-2. Pirates with a 5-1 win over the Mariners. A's beat the Giants in San Francisco 9-6. The Red Sox doubled up the Yankees 6-3. Texas held off Toronto 6-5. Phillies with a 10-5 win over the Nationals. And Cardinals and Diamondbacks was rained out. Upgrade your FIFA World Cup 2026 setup. 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Again, in the 39th minute, it's 2-1, Turkey A over
3: all
4: United
3: Jason's
4: States.
3: Fault.
2: It's Jason's fault. Guys, do you know what the over-under for the game was?
4: 3.
2: 2.5, baby.
4: Ooh, wow.
2: We're in.
1: Why straight to the bets? Why straight to
2: the
1: bets?
2: He was giving news. I added more news.
1: You added more gambling.
2: I added more news, specificity, and I gave everybody that big hug.
1: Yeah, I think you went right to the gambling. I think that's what you did.
2: Yeah.
1: You did not pass go. You did not collect $200. You went right to the game.
2: I wish I collected $200. Right. And if I bet that over, I would have.
1: If you miss any of tonight's show, don't forget, catch the podcast. 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Again, just search Jason Smith and Mike Harmon wherever you get your podcast. You'll find today's full show and a best of version posted right after we get off the air. So still 2-1, United States trailing Turkey in the 40th minute of the first half. We'll have more on this, but coming up next, big news out of the NBA. An NBA final star is unlikely to return to his team because other teams just want to give him too much money in free agency. That story next right here. 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
26: This time, it counts.
0: Six minutes of added time. Headed on to the end of the first half. We're in the 46th minute still. Turkey with a 2-1 lead over Team USA. And yes, we'll get into Turkey versus Turkey coming up in a few minutes. I promise. We'll do that. There's a reason why everybody is split between, Turkey. No, I get it, but we'll get into it. Hey, you know what, Frostburg? When some people at Thanksgiving are very excited to have turkey, okay?
2: I mean, not just for Thanksgiving.
0: It's not. No, I have turkey sandwiches. I mean, I have turkey all the time.
2: Turkey. Yay.
0: Turkey.
2: You got to have the moist maker when you make that sandwich.
0: But Shams Charani of ESPN had this report not too long ago, maybe about a half hour, 45 minutes ago, and it's been also confirmed by Stefan Bondi, who covers the Knicks for the New York Post. According to Shams, Mitchell Robinson is likely to leave the Knicks in the offseason because there is too much interest in him free agency-wise from teams like the Lakers, potentially the Celtics as well would want Mitch. And with James Dolan already saying, I'm not going to go into the second apron, it looks like Mitchell Robinson's days with the Knicks are at an end. Now, two things off of this. The first one is, basketball-wise, I get it, because what did I tell you why the parade was going to be a bittersweet day? Because I knew this is going to be the last day that I'm going to see Mitch and Shamit. Maybe Alvarado, but I think he's going to wind up staying. He seems like he really wants to stay. He pushed his the day that he has to accept his offer for next year for a few days to help the Knicks so they can figure out free agency.
2: Yeah, Jason, but, do you think Shamit is leaving because he's doing an inordinately large number of meet-and-greets, signings, and photo ops? Do you think he's trying to cash in for everything
0: he
2: can?
0: No, he might just retire.
2: No. I mean, just knowing he's leaving the New York area, so scheduling will be harder.
0: Listen, I got to sign all these. I can't play in all these games because I got all kinds of card conventions to sign stuff at. I can't play. But like I said, look, I'm likely saying goodbye to Mitch and Shamit and maybe Alvarado. Definitively Mitchell Robinson, because even though he is not quite the big that he was supposed to be, right? He's a great rebounder, great defensive player, you know, finals hero, has trouble staying healthy, doesn't hit his free throws, right? Like, and but still winning the title. I mean, look, biggest offensive rebound maybe in Knicks history, the big offensive rebound at the end of game five to keep the ball and get another free throw, just pushing Wemby out of the way to get the rebound. Like, I love Mitch. Like, Mitch is such a good player. And I'm going to miss him because, like, he's been, the longest tenured Knick. He's been here for a while. But in the end, I get it because he's the guy that's going to get the biggest contract, right? Someone's going to give him $20 million a year to come be their big and start, right? So, free throws, forget about it. Doesn't matter. Someone's going to give him $20 million a year. The Knicks can go into the second apron a little bit. I don't think James Dolan was hard and fast. Not at all, not at all. But, like, would it be crazy second apron where we're just going to bring everybody back? No. But I think, losing Mitch, that was the guy, because then you're getting really deep in and then you're worried about other guys you have to sign. Mitchell Robinson I always kind of knew was going to be gone. So even though there seemed to be a little bit of stories in the last couple of days that, maybe he could stay, man, I'm like, he's not taking less money. The Lakers or the Celtics, someone's going to say, dude, we got $20 million a year for you, man. Come and be that big, run up and down the floor. Yeah, hey, okay. And the Knicks are going to say, Mitch, thank you for everything. Thank you absolutely for everything. You absolute stud. You NBA champion. Your car was as awesome as that rebound in game five. Thank you. Best of luck. You are always a Knick. I knew this was going to happen. It sucks, but it's not surprising. I get it.
2: 8 years with the team, the homegrown guy, right, in terms of draft, develop, all those things. And as you pointed out, hasn't been a clean and easy path in terms of the growth of his game. But he gives you size, nearly 4 offensive rebounds per game for his career, which is absurd. As you mentioned, the one that there will be a statue to at some point because it lets them make fun of Wemby while they're at it. And that's the type of guy, as much as we talk about 3 and D and all of that stuff. No. You need a guy with some ass to work in the low post. Those are rare commodities, guys that can do what he does as a rebounder and defender. That's worth $20+ million a year. If Austin Reeves, who is basically Tyler Hero, if Austin Reeves is getting 4 years, 185,
1: hey,
2: this guy's 20, 25 plus.
1: You leave Austin Reeves out of this.
2: I've got to call the market. Trae Young was able to get $50 million a year. Mitchell Robinson has a unique and very particular set of skills that is across the NBA. You look at it, there are not a lot of guys like him. Yes, that you can also joke and say not a lot of guys miss free throws as poorly as he does. That's part of the game. But the rest of it, how many guys are there like him in the league, Jason? Very few, as you witnessed firsthand watching this squad the last couple of runs, particularly as they got to their title run this year.
0: Yeah, I mean, look, it's when you're paying your starting five, everybody –
3: every one of the Knicks starting five is making $30 million a year. So, I mean, there's only so much
2: money.
3: Hey,
2: man, they're getting $900 a photograph. Cut Mitchell some of that check and keep him in tow.
3: Listen, Jalen, Kat, we know you guys want to make $900 an autograph, but how about you guys don't show up? We let the other guys make some money, right?
2: Jason, that's the picture. That's not even picking up a pen. That's not even smiling. That's standing there as a flashbulb goes
3: you
2: off.
3: You just hold on to those pictures, and we'll say, let the other guy shut. Let guys 6 through 11 sign some autographs and make some money. Maybe they'll want to stay. That's how it's going. No, but look, I knew it was going to happen, right? Yes, yep. It's sad, but it's inevitable. This is the cost of doing business. This is what it means to be the champions of the NBA. I get it. It doesn't matter. He's got a special place in my heart for the rest of my life, right? Like, I mean, that's how special this championship is. I knew it was happening. It's okay. It sucks we're going to lose him, but I get it, and I understand. So wherever he winds up, maybe he'll wind up out here. I hope he winds up out here with the Lakers. I can get to see him more. I go to a game and yell at him, Mitch, Jason Smith, thank you for that offensive rebound against Wemby. Mitch, it's Jason. Thank you.
2: I will say that eventually in my, in an office area, I do want a signed photograph of him manhandling Wembanyama for that rebound.
3: Exit out by Fresca. Exit Swollen Dome. The Jason Smith Show with my best friend, Mike Harmon. We are at halftime. The United States and Turkey. More on this. The Turkey versus Turkey. And the big fear for the United States going forward. That's next. Fox. Some turn around and I'll be.
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17: At the half, Turkey has a 2-1 lead over the United States. The United States did get the first goal, but Turkey found the back of the net twice. Paraguay and Australia, the other side of Group D, also in a scoreless draw. In Group E action, Ivory Coast beat Curacao 2-0. Ecuador advancing to the round of 32 with a comeback win 2-1 over Germany. The Netherlands won Group F with a 3-1 win over Tunisia. They play Morocco in the knockout round. Japan second in Group F after a 1-1 draw with Sweden. Japan faces Brazil in knockout. Sweden also through to the knockout. Also locked in, the United States will play Bosnia in the 32. In the NBA, the Charlotte Hornets trading LaMelo Ball and Josh Green to the Minnesota Timberwolves for Naz Reid and draft picks. Marcus Simeon's on a 10-day injury list for the New York Mets, who also lost today to the Cubs 4-3 in extra innings. I'm Martin Weiss.
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3: 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Hit the subscribe button. After you've done that, tap the thumbs up icon, comment away, agree or disagree. 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Again, just search Jason Smith Show on YouTube and subscribe. Well, here we sit. Halftime, United States and Turkey. It is a 2-1 Turkey lead. So far, the United States scores in the third minute. Trusty with a great conversion off a set piece. United States has looked really good off of set pieces tonight, which, I mean, ice hockey and hell starts Friday. They had a McKennie goal disallowed of an offside.
2: No, McKenzie.
3: I had McKenzie goal. Goal. Yeah, because McKenzie's had up and down first
2: That's
3: half,
2: right. He had a goal disallowed, and he's been primarily responsible for the two scored against.
3: So, again, we had a pretty good luck with the set pieces, looking good there, but defensively, a couple of bad breakdowns, and Turkey is able to take the lead right now, 2-1 at halftime. Now, we'll get to the Turkey versus Turkey thing, because this is the day to have that conversation.
2: Yeah, okay.
3: But first I said, with 9 new starters tonight, and understand that this game means nothing for the United States. As we know, we have already won the group. All the players with yellow cards are all resting. Mauricio Pochettino saying there's no reason to play them. And I even loved his answer when Taylor Adams said, listen, I want to play. I know I can handle it. I can play a safe game and not get a yellow. And I love that from a player, but then Pochettino had the best response. He said, what if you get an unfair yellow? I mean, you really think that can't happen? You can't get an unfair yellow card? That could happen to you? No, you're not going to play. And that's all you need to really say. Yeah, you don't have really control over that. We've seen bad calls. We've seen people just call Caitlin Clark and ask her, hey, do you think everything's if you play your normal game, everything get officiated right the right way? So the right thing with resting all the players with yellows, Balogun had a yellow because now it all resets for the next round and everybody goes back. They lose their yellows. And 9 new starters tonight. And yes, a lot on the back line, including a new keeper in Matt Turner. Matt Turner, who has played for the U.S. men's team a while. And, you know, I really thought he was going to wind up being the keeper.
2: Right, starter all the last, way through. Last round through, yeah.
3: But is not now as the backup freeze. But that's okay. Didn't really have a chance on either the first 2 goals. And, you know, the one fear I had, we got into this a little bit last hour, but just to, no matter what happens in this game, right, United States can come back and win 3-2, they can win 4-2, they could lose 4-1, whatever it winds up being, we're going to put this behind us because while the starters will be back for the next game, maybe Christian Pulisic will be back, he's not playing, we'll let you know if he enters the game in the second half as a substitute. But overall, the only question I had, and mainly it was because the first game, they didn't really have to do anything. The second game in the second half, boo, they barely held on. I don't know how good our back line is. I don't know, because everything changes once you get on the pitch, right? You can say, we have a great back, we're going to do X, Y, and Z, and the way Pochettino put his roster together to put an emphasis on the back line, hey, I loved it, right? We're a little bit weaker in the middle of the field. Okay, like, he knows his team, he knows what he's doing, but everything changes once the World Cup, right? Look, Turkey was supposed to be the best team in this group, and they finally scored their first goal of the World Cup tonight, right? So things happen over a course of these big 2 and 3
2: 62 games. Shots, 0 Oof. Goals. In the first 2 games.
3: Yeah, tonight 3 shots, 2 goals. So
2: yeah,
3: I just need to play the United
2: operational
3: States.
2: Efficiency.
3: But the thing is that the first game we attacked for 98 minutes and there was not a lot for our back line to do. Second game, we attacked for the first 45 minutes, had a 2-0 lead against Australia, not a lot for the back line to do. Second half, Australia going for broke because this is their way. They have to. They're a park-the-bus team. They're a counterattack team. And the fact that they were able to maintain pressure as long as they did and get big shots and score, like, I walked away from that going, ooh, I don't know, man, because eventually we're going to play teams that are much more athletic, that are much better up top, and is our back line good enough? And we're going to come out of this game not knowing that answer, because you can say, well, you say it's not good enough, but again, 9 new starters, right, coming in, so okay. But in the end, we're not going to know the answer to that question. That's the one part of the team that I go, I don't know how confident I am with that. I'm confident up top and our play in midfield and in goal, I'm okay. I'm okay with everything. Substitutions, I think we're deep enough. Poch really seems to know his team and the guys he has confidence in that he plays out there. I feel great about everything, but man, that back line, we're just not going to know how good they are until we get to another game and hopefully get past that, and hopefully we have a better answer at that point.
2: No, and that's the hard part, right? As we've talked about the tournament as a whole and as great as things have been for the U.S., you're looking over at some of these heavyweights that for the group stage, it's the succeed and proceed, right? Do I need to show you all my cards? No. Do we need to play 90 minutes, you know, to the wall? No. And we've watched that. It's like, hey, you guys ready to play?

0: caught with his pants down repeatedly.
1: Yeah,
0: right? in terms of decision making.
1: They're turning our defenders. They're getting in deep. And yeah, and that's why some of it is a little bit of unfamiliarity. Again, on their first goal, McKenzie could have done one of three things. He could have gone for the ball. He could have went to the ball. He could have covered the open player, and he did none of those three things. And that allowed this play to open up. He was in the middle of it on the second goal as well, coming in off a corner and, you know, kind of sticks his leg out, not in a great position to make this play happen. And that's the thing, is that just seeing his position, how bad it was, right? Like he's on the, you know, he's kind of even with Turner on the back line, where I kind of get that, but if he's up a little bit, he gets in that passing lane. And that's the most important thing, is to get in the passing lane. If you're 2 feet up, you can still cover if the ball comes in over Turner's head and you can get to the back post, or you have another defender who's going to come up and try to make that play. But standing where he was, basically behind Turner facing the sideline, I'm like, he allowed that line to be open where the pass was able to go right through. And I'm like, you just had a couple of players kick their legs out at it. And I'm like, that can't happen. You can't have a ball go all the way through the box that way on the ground and get through. Like that's inconceivable that could happen at this level, even with the players we have, even though they haven't been playing. So, you know, a couple of big mistakes. But again, you could say, okay, these are guys that haven't played a lot, not playing together. But again, that question is going unanswered. We're not going to know how good we are defensively.
0: You've still played in a lot of scrimmages against your ones in whatever combinations. This is not new. you didn't get introduced or win a lottery. This is not Eddie, where Whoopi Goldberg gets to coach the Knicks, Frank Langella. He did not have a good day, which allowed him to have said contest. See how that is?
1: Yeah.
0: As the Knicks in the free throw, or was that Dennis? And then you have Dennis Farina, who was the coach. I mean,
1: just a great
0: cast. But all of that to say, nobody won a contest. Okay. You busted your ass. You did not get one of those go home emails. You did not get the card, like what they screwed around with Wesley Snipes in Major League. We could do this with every sports movie that we want to do. You were chosen for your skill and recognition of how the pitch operates, and you've gotten beaten to the back line repeatedly. It's just very concerning, particularly as you step up in class. Again, Turkey, a team that was expected to perform better, couldn't find the back of the net the first two games through, even with a lot of pressure, a lot of possession, and shots. Here, just operational efficiency and really exposing something that, you know, the U.S. fan base wasn't nearly as concerned, I think, as they should have been.
1: So we'll keep you updated here again. Second half just underway, still 2-1 Turkey with the lead over the United States. Now, Frostburg seems to be upset. He doesn't like the Turkia over Turkey.
0: No,
1: he doesn't like that now the country that has been known as Turkey for his whole life and all of our lives.
2: Well, it's
1: now
2: is.
1: Going. Well, yeah, but now they go by Turkey.
3: Yeah, they do.
1: Yeah.
3: Yeah, but just because they decide to rebrand doesn't mean we do.
1: Okay, well, if.
0: Do you call it Burma or Myanmar?
1: If Under Armour rebranded as Over Armour and that was what they put everything, it'd be okay, it's Over Armour.
3: Yeah, but
1: right?
3: They're
1: like,
3: American.
1: That's what it is. Okay, well, wow. But they have I don't want to do Turkey any favors. Now, a couple of years ago,
3: how much time is on the clock in this game, Jason? Until then, it's Turkey, God.
1: A couple of years ago, because many people are asking, wait a minute, it's Turkey. I didn't know it's Turkey. Where does this come from? A couple of years ago, Turkey rebranded. I mean, that I'm not, you know, saying something, you know, very glib. Like, no, Turkey rebranded.
0: Literally just rebranded. 5-4 years ago.
1: Right. They wanted to rebrand and they wanted to avoid, you know, part of it being, hey, Turkey is rebranding under the banner of we don't want to be confused with the bird, the North American bird turkey. So as I say this, we will get back to Turkey versus Turkey in a second. Because the United States is on the board. They have done nothing but pressure since the second half began. And now it is tied at 2 apiece. in the 49th minute. This is not going to be ruled offsides. This is going to stay a goal for the United States. They're showing the replays now. They have been

0: pressuring in a big way.
1: Another set-piece starter.
0: Yep, another set-piece started this, and Sebastian Burhalter absolutely buries it through traffic. You can tell the keeper didn't see it until it was too late.
2: Jason, you see what happens when you refer to them as turkey?
0: Yeah. You may be onto something, Fosberg. You may be onto something here. We'll just call him Turkey from now on. But Burhalter, through a sea of players, this is his second goal now in 16 international appearances. Burhalter's and Reyna's can work together, apparently. It's a great play in front. Again, off a set piece. You know, that's the big thing for the United States tonight, is against a pretty good team. The set piece, the defense doesn't look great, but the set pieces look really good. You could tell the great angle behind the keeper. He does not see this. This shot comes from right at the edge of the 18, and it's kind of a ground ball. And Burhalter does a great job, because you can tell when he has it. He knows that if he's able to keep it on the ground, it's going to be tough to see. And just a hair too slow, and on the short side, the United States now ties this game with Turkey at 2 apiece.
1: Yeah, as you see the ball get kicked back in, a nice little deke kind of move too by another U.S. player trying to identify in the Sapruder-like replay. He's in traffic and just kind of jumps over the ball. I think the goalie was expecting him to turn and fire. Instead, the ball plays through and goes into the net.
0: Yeah, and I love the fact that the United States, coming out of what we saw of this first half. Look, the biggest thing from them is they have been trying to attack every minute of every game, right? This is what happens when you get younger and you get faster. You can attack more. Gee, look at that. Who knew? But that's kind of been the hallmark of this team for the first 2.5 games now, is that no matter what, they're going to continue to attack. They're not going to score goals and sit back. They're going to score goals and they're going to keep coming, right? That's what the best teams do. Whereas we've always tried to get that big goal early. We've always tried to do that early, but then United States would sit back, right? That was a big thing with Klinsmann, even with a little bit of Burhalter. Hey, we get that goal early, and the last 80 minutes we're going to sit on it. Well, you can't do that, right? We don't have the team that can do that. Now we get the goal. We're right out after another. We are not stopping. We are keeping our aggressiveness for the most part of all 90 minutes, and that's a great thing to say.
1: Well, it was also awesome, a foolhardy strategy, which clearly...
0: Yeah.
1: Tournament after tournament, you were shown in no uncertain terms, this doesn't work.
0: Yeah.
1: So
0: let's try. Yes. Let's try it again. Let's try it again. Let's try it again. So let's see if it works again.
1: Now let's try it again. Get athletes. Let's coach them up to be attackers, to be relentless. Relentless enthusiasm, man. Unknown to man. I mean, steal the Jim Harbaugh as you need to. All I know is this. I want a copy of whatever speech or a video of the stare down that Pochettino did at halftime. Because those two goals, unconscionable. So did you go to the defense? Did you have to say a word? Or is it like when they do the thing in Lasso where they show Nate ripping up the poster and then they go out and just fight? And both Beard and Roy are like, can you just yell at us, please? Please? And that's what the defenders were doing, particularly McKenzie. All right, just let me have it. And all he did was just look at him and walk the other way.
2: Turkey!
0: Yay! Exit out about a Fresca, exit Swollen Dome, the Jason Smith Show with my best friend, Mike Harbin. So we got more from this game again, 2-2, 53rd minute. Well, more than that, I'll tell you why it's okay to say Turkey, and I like saying Turkey. Unless it means that we'll score more goals, which case then I'll say Turkey.
2: Gobble, gobble, mother.
0: We have that and another big basketball story today. A suspension we expected to see come down last night came down today. That's next right here. Jason and Mike, Fox Sports
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3: Can you break EA?
0: Yes, EA. Alex Tyshirt, EA. You jerk, EA.
3: I don't like this anymore, EA. I'm doing my thing, rolling the mic
0: beside and now, giving my life. Maybe you should get another job.
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17: Lows level off around 56. Tonight, under partly cloudy skies, winds out of the east, around 5 miles per hour. Sunshine mixed with clouds at times again tomorrow. Daytime highs approaching 78. 56 tomorrow night, mainly clear. Upper 70s Saturday, warmer Sunday, with highs in the mid-80s and storms possible. From the Weatherology Weather Center, I'm meteorologist Paul Trombley on 99.3 The Fan, Winona. Right now, 63.
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2: 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Christian Pulisic is in the game for Team USA. 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Just search our names, Jason Smith and Mike Harmon. 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Opinions, what you like, dislike, agree with, disagree with. 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
3: Hey,
2: Mike
3: Jason.
2: And I love putting this content out for you every single night. What do you got, Frostberg?
3: What do you think of them bringing Pulisic in?
2: Well, Christian Pulisic comes into the game, and we talked before the game. I don't need to see him. I know he wants to come back. He's had a lot of soccer. I'm going to watch whenever he comes in with my heart in my throat because I don't want him to get hurt because he's that dominant a player and we need him going on in the World Cup. However, as you just heard, Christian Pulisic is in the game for the United States. He subs in for Tim Weah, and already Pulisic has had two really good scoring chances. He had one ball that he couldn't really convert from his chest to his foot on a long pass and got broken up. Just now was able to break in behind the D. His shot is saved. The rebound is shot wide. So another great chance by the United States tonight. They are getting some terrific chances here against Turkey, a game that is tied 2-2 in the 62nd minute. And, you know, Not that I'm a fatalist or I should not be anymore because, you know, the Knicks won the title. But, like, no matter what happens, Mike, in this second half, I'm just going to watch with my heart in my throat because, I'm going to watch Pulisic. I'm going to go, okay, do we really need to see him? He just got cleared a couple of days ago, and this is a lot of minutes now for him. He's coming in the 60th minute, you know, not the 75th minute where he's going to get to play about 15 minutes or so. He's going to play the majority of the second half, and I'm just going to wait until that the game hits zero, and no matter what happens. And Pulisic just hits the post on a rebound. At least he is dominant. If I'm going to watch this game and I'm going to be nervous the rest of the way, at least he's playing good, Mike. So at least there's that. Yeah. I can feel good about the result on the field while I'm feeling nervous at the same time.
4: Coming
2: I can feel both of those things.
4: Like a house of fire and creating opportunities, eating up, 10 yards at a time, the space created and offensively, and you just see that bit of difference, right? But it's the larger context of what are we playing for? This is not a friendly. This is the end of a group stage that you have already won. You have already, as we love to say, punched your ticket in the top spot to the round of 32. You've got a guy coming off an injury that, how limited? Just a couple of minutes, right? In the first outing. And you're looking around going, all right, I know you want to give the crowd a thrill, and that's great. I dig it. You want to give these people their money's worth, right? That they spent a lot of cash. Get in was $2,500 earlier today. You want to give them a thrill. Go out and win the bleeping game. This guy wants to go sign autographs and kick balls into the crowd that has his signature or his face on there. Have at it. But I don't understand the risk reward proposition here. Is the clean 3-0 in group stage really worth the percentage risk? I'm out on the decision here.
2: Yeah, I mean, look, I hope it's worth it, whatever it winds up being, because look, so far, and it's hard to criticize Pochettino because he has pushed all the right buttons so far. Every single button he has pushed has
4: been correct. Back line.
2: The way we've come, well, yeah, it's, well, okay. If
4: I mean, look, he might not have a choice.
2: But look at the problems we're dealing with. We're talking about being a favorite now, moving on, and already know who we're going to play in the next round. We're going to be a favorite in that game, right?
4: Like, yeah, but that's like, where okay. We're at now. I mean, we're not pre-tournament anymore. Now we expect greatness.
2: Yeah, but he's pressed all the right buttons so far. This one, even though Pulisic has picked up where he left off against Paraguay, and look, and that's the good thing. Like I said, if I'm going to be nervous as hell for that he comes out of this game healthy, and I get it, and I disagree, I would not have played him. at least we're seeing him again walk on the field and be the best player. Because he was the best player on the field the first half against Paraguay. He's the best player on the field since he came into this game right now against Turkey. He has had three great scoring chances, hit a post. He has been that guy so far for Team USA. So, I mean, that's the good news, is that this is how he's playing. He hasn't looked out of sorts. So that's a good thing. But again, it doesn't mean that it's necessary. It doesn't mean that we absolutely needed it. And it doesn't mean that the next 35 minutes, I'm just going to be nervous as hell. And I'll be nervous tomorrow, too. How does Pulisic wake up? Is he okay? How does the calf feel? Is he all right? Playing in a game that doesn't matter. I mean, both these things can be true.
3: He can have my calf.
2: He can, I'll give him your calf. Frostbury, I'll cut your calf off and mail it to him.
3: Happily, take it.
4: Captain America.
2: Yeah, I'll put it in one of those dry ice things.
3: What about Captain America?
4: No, it's just
2: Yeah, there we go.
4: We're on it now.
2: You know, when you see in the movies
4: a little spandex suit for yourself.
2: Yeah, someone wakes up in a tub of ice and their water. Where's my kidney? Like, I'll take your calf and put it in one of those things, and it's going to be gone.
3: What do I need two for? Here's one.
2: Yeah, you know what? We might as well give them both. In case,
3: come on.
2: Well, what if your first one's bad?
3: Come on
2: and
3: now.
2: He needs the second one. What if your first one's bad? You don't know.
3: Yay!
2: You don't know.
4: I mean, this is like the Curb Your Enthusiasm of whether he should give Richard Lewis's kidney.
3: Jason, you're out of the will.
4: Mickey Mantle baseball.
2: I was way ahead of that curve because you know what? To go back, you want a funny story? Because my dad got really mad at me because he thought it was serious. Was I'm going back a long ways, but when the Jets, how far way back I'm going, the Jets had a chance to go to the Super Bowl, right? Coming off of 1998, they made it to the AFC Championship game against the Broncos, and they lost. Vinny Testaverde was the quarterback. And then opening week the next year, he tore his Achilles going after a football after a botched snap. And, like, that was it. Like, that was really the end of that era for the Jets and everything else. I remember, you know, my dad said, tough one with Testaverde. I said, yeah. I said, you know, you guys are about the same age. I go, why don't you give him your cat? Why don't you give him your Achilles, Dad? You don't need it. I said, I can cut it right out and give it to him. And he goes, oh, you'd do that, wouldn't you? And he was kind of serious. Like, I got to fall asleep with one eye open. Like, I'm going to show up with a knife and a scalpel and go, here, breathe into this ether. Yeah, my dad's unconscious. Take the Achilles. Go, give it to Testaverde. Put it right in. He'll be back on the field on Sunday. Go ahead.
4: I know. I kind of dig that. I mean, that you want to talk about being bold and truly your commitment to your team, there'd be nothing finer.
2: Man. So, I mean, really, it's both things can be true. I can't deny the results on the field right now. Pulisic is just absolutely dominant, and that's great. But at the same time, like, we don't need to see him. We don't need it. And it really, like I said, for Pochettino, who has made all the right calls so far, this really seems to be anti where he's been at going into this game, right? The yellow cards aren't playing because you can't risk that, changing out other players as well, giving other people rest. Obviously, he doesn't feel that some players need to play in a game because he swapped out a bunch of starters, right? Only two starters remain from the first two games. So with that's his philosophy coming in, like, okay, and then he plays Pulisic. So, I mean, look, maybe he's Pulisic is just 100% now and he's absolutely healthy. There's no reason to hold him out, but I don't know, man. I mean, when it's a meaningless game, like, how many times have you seen it where why is a guy still in the game? Why is he still playing here when we don't need him? So, I mean, really, it's going to be now 70 minutes and Pulisic's still on the field and everything is fine. It's going to be another 25 minutes of going, just walk off the field healthy and we can get past this because this is an absolute risk that's going on right now.
4: Yeah, I mean, we go through anything you do in your life, right? Your job, relationships, you know, walking across the street. You get into the, you know, just because you get to the end game with success or intact, like say you decide to run across a highway. I don't want to go all the way up. You know, I got to go over to that you know, ladder and the bridge that they built over the way. No. I'm gonna just jump over and run here. Just because you got to the other side doesn't mean it was a good move, right? That was not a wise decision. Right. In this case, even if he and when he does triumphantly finish this game off and he's healthy and says, wow, it was good to go get a run. And he's, wow, did you hear that crowd? Because we're going to hear all of that. Right. You saw the dancing Will Ferrell kind of doing his Frank the Tank in his luxury box and everything else. And if I had a bingo card with celebrities and comedy movies for the last 30 years, I think we've hit every person has been shown. But
2: yeah, I mean, it looks like a Knicks game. I really, it looks like a Knicks game. That's how big a deal this is.
4: There you go, Knicks West. So yeah. I mean, it still has that.
2: Oh, I like that, Knicks West. Very
4: so
2: nice.
4: So it still has that gravity, right? And that's what we're trying to ascertain here, right? The quote unquote meaningless game. It's not. I mean, there's still a lot of juice, a lot of money spent, a lot of pageantry here about it. But it's still just the even when he's healthy, even if he goes and has a hat trick in his, you know, 40 minutes played or 35 minutes played or whatever it ends up becoming, is this right and a proper move? Just because it works out doesn't mean it was right.
2: Both things can be true.
4: That's it.
2: Him coming back and playing great and helping us win a game that we don't need to win, that's true. And this being the wrong move and probably should have sat, that's true. Both things can be true with this situation.
4: Can
2: that's
4: I also tell you this? We just had the second half hydration / match break, because they showed match break while there were commercials airing, and then as soon as they went back to the overview showing you the guys getting ready to return to action on the pitch in the lower third to the left, it said hydration break. So we got both.
2: Yeah, but now the McDonald's logo is on screen.
4: It is.
2: That's pretty cool. Yeah, now I want a Big Mac.
3: How many
2: Mac,
3: clicks on the
2: Big
3: app have you done since they put that up?
2: Hang on, click.
4: Did you collect all the Squishmallows?
3: Is your phone black and blue yet?
2: 17 so far. I got so many Mr. Monopolies. Come on, man. I think they click.
3: Jason Grimace is at your door.
4: But did you collect the Squishmallows or the cups?
2: I did not.
4: Are you sure?
2: I did not collect those.
3: Yeah, it's just Ralph in a purple suit.
2: The United
4: the purple tracksuit.
2: Really close. Turkey just misses. They get a great chance in front on a great curving shot that goes wide on the far side of the net. Matt Turner leaped, couldn't get to it, but again, it's a little wide. So play continues on, still 2-2. United States and Turkey are here in the second half. In the 73rd minute, Christian Pulisic on for the United States, and all I'm doing is watching him. Right, like I'm not even watching the ball. I'm just watching Pulisic to make sure he's moving okay and he's running all right. And there's no stop. There's no feeling down at the calf.
3: Yeah. Yeah.
2: There's
3: how are no we not little getting bit of a calf limp. Cam?
2: There's no slow. Yeah. How no, is there not go. A?
3: We need calf is cam.
2: Not a, yeah. How is there not a camera right on Pulisic, like in the corner? Like I just want to watch him.
4: No.
2: Like,
4: and
2: where's the ISO cam on him?
4: Look, the other thing that we've been waiting on, and we've called out all of the superstars that are playing in this tournament, right? From Ronaldo to Messi, Yamal. All of these guys, what do they kind of have in common? They don't really back check a ton, okay? Stand around, wait for something to develop. then turn on the blasters. You don't have to play the full pitch.
2: No,
4: what are we doing?
2: No. Because I want to feel like, hey, if they do that, I can make a phone call and say, hey, get him off, right? Like, hey, he's limping. I saw a couple of limps right there. Get him off right now. Get him off the field.
4: His gait was a little compromised that time.
2: But he is okay. As now Fox has gotten to the point in the game where, like, oh, hey, we recognize all these big superstars of the game right now, so we're going to show them.
4: Yeah.
2: Brad Pitt and Edward Norton, they've shown them a couple of times. James Cameron at the game, they just showed him. He's probably making a movie. We don't even know it, but he is. He's making a movie of this game, and somehow Chris Evans is going to play Chris.
3: You think
2: Pulisic
3: he has an avatar of Pulisic's calf?
2: Oh, I like that, Frostberg. What would it look like if Team USA was the Na'vi? Like now, how great would they be? Like, what kind of superpowers would they all
3: have? Zahalu, Christian. Zahalu.
2: Yeah, that would be. Exit Outbound of Fresca, Exit Swollen Dome, the Jason Smith Show with Mike Harbin and Justin Frostberg, watching the Avatar trilogy now to give you a big update.
4: Well, you know, you mentioned movies, though. I mean, we did have the World Cup movie with Chris Pratt, right?
2: Yeah.
4: The Tomorrow War?
2: Mm-hmm. Yep. No,
4: that included a World Cup match. So, I mean, I don't know. Yeah. The aliens could be landing any second.
2: Oh, are we playing? I mean, I got to think they would find some way for us to defeat the aliens. I mean, I don't know. You know, it wouldn't just be United. It would be the whole world, right? It would be all the world.
4: Well, that's why
2: aliens.
4: Pulisic entered the game. So right? he was warmed up and ready.
2: So we would have like Messi and Mbappe and Haaland, and these would be our three folks.
4: They're like the Avengers.
2: Oh, 100%. Are you kidding? Mbappe, Messi. Messi's captain. He'd be the Captain World, not Captain America. He'd be Captain World. Haaland would be the Hulk, right? And Mbappe would be, oh boy, he'd be Iron Man. He's just cool, right? So there you go. There's your Avengers.
3: Who's Pulisic?
2: Pulisic would be
3: Captain America, right?
2: Oh yeah, he'd be Captain America. Messi would be Captain World, and they would fight over what was best for the group. There's your guys right there.
3: Neymar Jr. would be Hawkeye.
2: Oh yeah, guys, I'm a bow and arrow away from being Hawkeye. Come on, let's find out what's trending right now in the wide world of sports. United States getting ready for a throw-in in the 75th minute. Mart Weiss has it all right now. M Dub,
0: you know, you guys did that, but completely. Maybe I guess you're not supposed to talk about it, but Brad Pitt and Edward Norton were right there. You could have done this all for Fight Club.
5: We did.
0: Oh my bad.
5: Yeah, but are you sure? 25-ish minutes ago.
2: Are you sure that when you see both of them, that they're both actually there, and it's not just Edward Norton thinking he's talking to Brad Pitt?
0: You know,
2: Brad Pitt's not there at all.
0: Yeah. I like the fact that you finally see them in the same place at the same time.
4: No, it's pretty good. But Brad Pitt looks kind of perturbed that it's 2-2.
0: I mean, with the prices these tickets were, you know, seeing 9 new starters. That might upset even the rich and famous.
2: Well, a decent seat tonight was like $2,500 for a game that doesn't matter.
0: You know?
2: I mean, really. And Pulisic just misses, has a great chance at the edge of the box, just misses wide of the net. I mean, like, he can play great, and it might be the wrong call to put him in. Both things can be true. He just misses wide of the net. So, M-Dub, sorry, wanted to talk about that right there as you now take over.
0: You wanted to update. I appreciate that. Thank you. Yeah, it takes a village.
2: And the Knicks won the title. Just right there you go.
0: But
2: there
0: to the point that Jason's made, Pulisic subbed in the second half, and it has looked different for the Team USA. You can kind of see the team playing with a little more life after he came in. Ashton Trusty got the first goal in the third minute of the game. Turkey then put 2 in the back of the net. Sebastian Berhalter found the net in the 49th minute. Paraguay and Australia in the 78th minute. That's scoreless draw as well. Group E, Ivory Coast beat Curacao, sending Curacao home. That was a 2-0 game. Nicolas Pepe with both goals. Ecuador advanced into the round of 32 with a 2-1 comeback win over Germany. They scored in the 77th minute to get that win. Germany also in the round of 32. Netherlands and Japan both advanced. Netherlands as the winner of Group F with a 3-1 win over Tunisia. Morocco is on the horizon for those guys in the knockout round. Japan will play Brazil. Sweden drew with Japan 1-1 today. That they're advanced as well. They are one of the best teams in the third place in pool play. It is also now confirmed Team USA will play Bosnia and Herzegovina in the knockout round. The Hornets trading LaMelo Ball and Josh Green to the Minnesota Timberwolves for Naz Reid and draft picks. WNBA suspended Phoenix Alyssa Thomas for 1 game after making reckless contact with her fist to the throat area of Caitlin Clark on Wednesday's game. Thomas also retroactively issued a flagrant 2 penalty. The Mets placed second baseman Marcus Semien on a 10-day injury list with a strained left hip flexor. And the Rays beat the Royals 13-2. Pirates over the Mariners 5-1. A's with a 6-9 win over the Giants. Red Sox double up the Yankees 6-3. Rangers beat the Blue Jays 6-5. And the Phillies 10-5 over the Nationals. Cubs in 10 innings beat the Mets 4-3. Mets also, like I said, put Marcus Semien on that injured list. And the Cardinals and Diamondbacks postponed. Trained to push past the pain, not athletes, just people. Trafficked every day right here in the United States, sometimes by someone they trusted. 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
2: 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Jason Smith, Mike Harmon live from the Fox Sports Radio studios. Again, still 2-2 in the 79th minute. We'll have more on this game coming up next, as well as that big basketball suspension we talked about. Christian Pulisic still on the field, still doing okay. All that and more next. 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
2: The Jason Smith Show with my best friend Mike Harmon here on Fox Sports Radio. In the 86th minute, United States and Turkey are tied at 2 apiece. Christian Pulisic is playing, has been absolutely dominant. All I'm doing is watching and making sure he's not limping. He's not reaching for his calf so far.
4: Because they've taken a couple of runs at him. He's taken some hits, and he goes to the ground, and it's like many a year watching, I don't know, pick Anthony Davis. Or he's getting up, right?
2: So far, we have again, just got my fingers crossed for the next 10 minutes or so as we get to the end of this game. But again, 2-2 in the 86th minute now, United States and Turkey. We'll have more on this coming up in about 10 minutes. But a big basketball story today. We talked about this last night, right? We got this, it became a big story the last hour or two. Alyssa Thomas, the Mercury, who basically punched Caitlin Clark in the throat in the aftermath of a play last night. It was not whistled a foul. Stephanie White, Fever head coach, went absolutely nuts in her post game. And today it was looked at, and Thomas was given a one-game suspension for what happened last night. The Fever put out a statement saying everything should be officiated fairly and consistently, and that's all they want. And clearly, you are seeing Caitlin Clark not get officiated like she should. I mean, this is now year three of how are you not watching? You should be watching her at all times. How are you not seeing what is happening with her on a play? And because we've talked about this a couple of times, right? And you saw today, everybody blew up. Boomer Esiason went nuts with saying she should go play in Europe now and leave because she's straight and she's white. And it's like, oh my God, Boomer. That's definitely an okay Boomer line. Okay, Boomer. But the two things we've talked about, there is a reckoning coming because we are hitting a breaking point with Caitlin Clark and the WNBA and how she's officiated, her relationship with the league, players. I mean, everything's a controversy, whether it's her being left off the list for Time Magazine, the 30 best players in WNBA history, and now there's a discrepancy as to whether or not it's because she's a Nike athlete, not allowed to be shown on a poster like this. But it doesn't matter. Every day, things are bad with Caitlin Clark and the optic of the WNBA, that the WNBA hates her. Whatever you want to say, whether you think, oh, it's the officials, whether you think it's in everybody's head, whether you think it's just players giving her a hard time, all of these, whatever you want to say, it doesn't matter. The optic is the W hates her. And you can't keep going down this. That's why there is a reckoning coming. Something big is happening very, very quickly, because it can't continue with Caitlin Clark like this forever. And honestly, going back to what we said about the WNBA 2 years ago is still what's happening now. They've not been able to handle success. They've wanted the smoke. They've wanted to be, you know, hey, we take a step up. We want a big seat at the table like all the other sports. You've gotten it. And for 2.5 years, it's been, why are you killing your golden goose? Why are you doing things the way you are? There's been so many more embarrassing stories about the W than there have been stories about going forward and Clark and Angel Reese and their impacts on the game. Like, they are not ready for their close-up.
4: Well, you got a number of big-time new players, and you already had a very rich tradition. We go all the way back in the celebration of these 30 years, and a lot of the stars, Asa Wilson and all that, are still dominating. But you've got a feckless commissioner, right? You point to, all right, here's the growth of revenue, whatever. That's happened in spite of what she's done at that top spot. That's happened in spite of their leadership during this process. People just came with giant bags of money and said, here, we want in on this. And they were slow to open the doors. Like, is this for real? I mean, it's just been ham-handed every time down the lane. We talk about it in all these sports. You know, you've got so many cameras and angles. Like, you're not on tape delay in the middle of the night where it's, you know, stick figures or where everybody had to put their cameras or phones in a pouch like a comedy club. Everybody sees the beating that she and some of the other stars do take. But right now, it's about Caitlin Clark, and you've done your league and her a huge disservice because you're also cutting this career short.
2: Exit out of Fresca exit Swollen Dome. Meanwhile, an injury problem on the pitch right now with you, big United States goal scorer. That's next, Fox.
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2: In stoppage time right now, it's a 2-2 tie between Turkey and the United States. Anthony Trusty with a goal in the third minute. Then Turkey found the back of the net twice. Sebastian Berhalter with the equalizer in the 49th minute. Trusty left the game early, about 3 minutes into the stoppage period, with an injury. The other game in Group D, Paraguay and Australia, that game ended in a scoreless draw. Ivory Coast beat Curacao 2-0. Nicolas Pepe with two goals. Ecuador beat Germany 2-1. Ecuador getting into the round of 32 safely. Germany was already there. The Netherlands with a 3-1 win over Tunisia clinched Group F. They'll play Morocco in the knockout round. Japan is second in Group F after a 1-1 draw with Sweden. Japan draws Brazil. And with those results, it is now official. The United States plays Bosnia in the knockout round. I'm Martin Weiss.
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12: No! Fox Sports Radio, the Jason Smith Show with my best friend Mike Harmon. Where in the 98th minute, it might have been the final play of the game, Turkey has scored to make it 3-2. They're celebrating like they just moved on to the finals of the World Cup. A big play. Turkey is able to keep control and a great setup play into the box.
13: That guy was offside.
14: Turkey!
12: Two players are wide open. Nutmeg is able to get the ball in position. The finish. And Turkey takes a 3-2 lead now in the 98th minute. This game probably has less than a minute left to go. Before it's over, this last few seconds, Turkey has been up and down the field. They're looking at it right now to see if it is offside. No, it's a final. It's again the final play of the game.
13: Wow!
12: Turkey wins it 3-2 over the United States.
13: You want to hear the final call?
12: Woo! We got the final call. Let's hear it.
13: USA, no.
14: Turkey, yay!
13: It's nice and succinct.
12: A stunner in Los Angeles. Again, this is the equivalent of a team winning, you know, throwing a touchdown pass with 1 second left on the clock. Like this, it really was the final play of the game because you got the sense that, okay, Turkey is threatening, and the minute this ball goes out of bounds or it gets cleared, the game is over. Except the United States, two defenders on the ball, near the sideline, and they get used like mannequins.
13: Yeah, that sums it up nicely.
12: And Turkey is able to get the ball in the box and a deflection right to a Turkey player who is able to finish the play. Matt Turner, again, has no chance. He had no chance on any of these goals, by the way. All three that happened tonight, this was all United States defensive breakdowns. Guys weren't marked. Guys were open. This was a rough end for the United States. Again, the final play of the game. The United States loses to Turkey 3-2.
13: Yeah, it goes through his legs here. You could see that moment of horror. No! As he watches it develop behind him. But on the initial, the ball coming in, you know, have the player in an offsides position. Is the ruling he was not part of the play because it went
12: they
13: to the outside
12: been,
13: of the
12: you
13: box.
12: Know, I'm glad you know what I mean? I'm glad you brought that because they have been
13: because that's
12: very,
13: the guy that ended up scoring.
12: They have been very, how do I say this? They have been very accommodating to players not in the play for offside. This entire tournament has been,
3: wow, really? He's not in the play?
13: But then he's the guy that actually scores the goal.
3: Yeah, but you have time to reestablish. But I mean, but overall, it's been, you know, they have been very lax with, they're not really involved in the play. Oh, okay, that's fine. That's been a trend so far in the tournament.
13: Yeah, we'll see how that continues into the knockout round. But Turkey A gets the 3-2 win here as it goes final. A lot of celebratory moments, some guys making some arm gestures that I don't know that you could do those on TV. Those have
6: those are not street
13: meaning.
6: Legal, Mike.
13: Yeah, those are international. That has the same meaning across the globe, I think.
3: Show the turkey a guy wearing the Mets hat. Like, that was my favorite part of Turkey scoring a goal. Hey, a guy in a Mets hat is celebrating. That's awesome.
13: your big win for the Mets.
3: The United States moves on. They are champions of Group D with 6 points. Australia moves on with 4 points. They win the tiebreaker over Paraguay. That game was 0-0 as well. So the United States, Australia moving on, Paraguay and Turkey go home. Both those teams move on to the round of 32. So with this in the rearview mirror just seconds ago, what to take away from the game tonight with the United States as they go on to the next round of 32? We know we're playing Bosnia now. So it would have been nice to win. Does it suck that we lost like this? Yeah. Does it suck to lose on the last play? Yeah. But in the end, this is a result that's going to be forgotten tomorrow, right? It sucks now. It stings now. But this result is going to be forgotten tomorrow because whatever happened, happened, right? It would have been great for the United States to move on, to win all three games and for the first time ever in World Cup play, or to move on undefeated with 2 wins and a tie. But it didn't happen. Yes, it sucks, but it's one of those 5-minute rules, right? I always, when you know, coaching sides, I would tell the players what I would tell my girls when I coach them. If something bad happens, you have a 5-second rule. Be as mad as you want to be for 5 seconds and then put it behind you and move on. As mad as you want for 5 seconds after a play happens, you don't let, be as mad as you want, and then you forget about it. And that's the way this has to be.
13: Because, hey, Sam, what animal has the shortest memory?
3: That's right, goldfish. Now we're going to be a bunch of goldfishes here.
6: The answer is a Met.
3: Did you see the one fan that had the Believe Ted Lasso sign?
13: That was a good addition. Cool.
6: Jason.
3: Yeah. So look, what do you got?
6: Speaking of Ted Lasso, why the hell were him and Coach Beard not at the game tonight?
3: They were scouting. They're advanced scouting.
6: Well, we need better players, so I get that on their part, but they got to be
3: the
6: at
3: better
6: this game.
3: Players. They just didn't play tonight. They just sat on the bench tonight because we sat a lot of our

0: man. Like, they had a lot of chances. So the best part for the United States is that, yes, they lost in the last second to Turkey, and they were playing their B team. Right, they were playing their backups for the most part. Right, backups everywhere, backup keeper, backup everything. You're going to get a little bit of rough play because these guys haven't played yet. So honestly, it sucks, but there's much more good to take away from this because it's all about what we have going forward. And while I'm not going to get past my initial take that our back line is terrible, right? Like, I don't know how good they are. Now I go from I don't know how good our back line is to they might just be bad. Right? Because the first three games, that's the only question about the U.S., right? We didn't really see them have to do anything in the first game against Paraguay. Okay. Second game, didn't have to do anything in the first half. Second half, they were under siege by Australia, which is not a great offensive team and not a real physical, not a real fast team. And still, we were on our heels. So, okay, if Australia is able to do that, what are we going to do when we play a team that can really put the ball in the net? So now you go to this game. And yes, again, a lot of backups are in, but overall, this is an up the field, down the field game. Both teams had chances. United States had a little bit more possession, but Turkey had a lot of chances. They scored their first three goals of the World Cup on the United States tonight. So again, I'm going into the round of 32 in the knockout round saying, I don't know how good our back line is, and that's what's going to keep me up at night. Everything else is great. Our attack has been terrific. We attacked as much as we could for all 90 minutes. Pulisic came back on the field. He didn't need to play, didn't want to see him, but he played terrific, and hopefully he turned out okay. He finished the game. It looks like he's fine. But when he came out, he was the best player on the field. That was a great thing to see as well. Our set pieces were phenomenal tonight. We scored off our set pieces twice, had a third goal disallowed because of offside. So there's much more positives to take away from this. The result, again, the result sucks. But in 5 minutes and overnight, we forget about this and think about, okay, set pieces were great. Pulisic is healthy. We got to work on the back line and see what the best combination is, because that's the one thing that we have questions about. But overall, I think a lot of nations would like to have our problems right now going into the knockout round. All the ones who are alive going to the knockout round, there's a lot of other countries that would like to have our problems.
1: Look at you. Yeah, we'd love to have they'd love to have the problem of not knowing if they can trust their back line. Come on, man. I want to be Perry positive too, but they were awful.
0: Dude, yeah, but we still won two games, and we played our best. If we played our front guys tonight, do we still lose 3-2? I mean, I want to think that the result is better than that.
1: I would like to think they'd be able to finish the numerous opportunities that were out there for them.
0: I want to think we might have won 5-2 tonight if we had our A guys.
1: But again, we had those questions.
0: Best defense is a good offense. Right?
1: Of course.
0: Best defense is a good offense.
1: Yes, and the thing is, we're not going to be playing Turkey A in any of those games going forward. Which, again, you take the L. And meaningless game, you know, decide, you know, where you come down on that term and its meaning in this space. A little bit of concern that our guy Trusty, who's got one of the great names for Team USA, has looked like he was limping off a little bit as they cut to the commercial break before, right? Hamstring, we'll see, you know, how he comes out on the other side of this. We saw Pulisic get roughed up a little bit, but looked none the worse for the wear. He was explosive, so exciting, and you can exhale off that. Agreed. Lots of positives. No question about it. But, you know, when the beginning of the sentence is, hey, man, the big thing is whether that back line's any good. I'm like, that's kind of a big thing. That's still going to leave me a little bit nervous. Perhaps a little bit more than a little bit.
0: Oh, no, it is. Look,
1: against
0: it is.
1: What are some heavyweight squads, right?
0: Yes.
1: Because Turkey stretched us. Australia for a half stretched us. And you can see they don't score. They didn't score again today.
0: Yeah. No, I mean, look, it's not saying that we don't have any problems. It's that you look at some of the teams that are moving on, you go, boy, you have a health issue here. You have this issue here. You're not scoring goals. Not scoring goals is always the biggest deal, right? It's a bigger deal. It's a bigger deal than giving up goals. Not scoring goals is a really big deal. And we're scoring. Our attack is really, really good, right? Even with backups tonight, we moved up and down the field. And again, I want to think if we had our starters in, if Balogun is playing, if Pulisic's playing a whole game, right? Like, we would have had a much better game offensively. So that is absolutely great. The back line, the best thing I can say going forward is, yeah, I want to hope that things get better, but maybe this is the case of where, like I said, our best defense is a good offense, and if we continue to attack like this and win the ball in the middle of the field and not give it up and not turn the ball over in transition, that we can get by.

0: that for a while. We can get by with our back line being the weak link if that's how we have to get by. And the sunny side is, okay, the back line I've seen so far, the first two games, I just have questions about. The back line tonight stunk, but again, it's all different players and guys who aren't going to be playing when we go on to the round of 32. So you say, with the most of the guys, I have questions. Tonight it stunk, but the thing is, we're not going to see a lot of these guys going forward.
1: There it is. Always look on the bright side of life.
0: So there we go. The United States first reaction. They're 3-2 loss to Turkey, and now it is the round of 32 on July 1st.
1: Yeah, they're minus 300 for the next game against Bosnia. So 75% implied odds for a victory.
0: Get ready. It's just getting to feel like the World Cup is just getting started for the United States. Coming up next, we got John Paul Morosi stopping by, a guy who is uniquely qualified to talk World Cup and all the big news in Major League Baseball. Your Team USA World Cup postgame show continues on right here. Jason Smith, Mike Harmon, this is Fox Sports Radio.
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3: 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The Odd Couple with Rob Parker and Kelvin Washington. 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
20: Lows level off around 56 tonight under partly cloudy skies. Winds out of the east around 5 miles per hour. Sunshine mixed with clouds at times again tomorrow. Daytime highs approaching 78. 56 tomorrow night, mainly clear. Upper 70s Saturday, warmer Sunday with highs in the mid 80s and storms possible. From the Weatherology Weather Center, I'm meteorologist Paul Trombley on 99.3 The Fan, Winona. Currently 61.
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1: USA bad, Turkey A.
0: Oh, Turkey no. Turkey beats the United States 3-2. They score on the final play, basically, of stoppage time to win it 3-2. United States, 9 new players tonight. Backups playing, players with yellow cards, players rested. Christian Pulisic plays most of the second half. Looks terrific. Looks like he left the game healthy, which is the most important thing. And now it's on to the knockout round for the United States and Bosnia coming up next. Joining us now on the hotline, nobody better to break it down with than longtime MLB insider covering the World Cup right now for Fox. He'll be doing some advanced scouting of Egypt tomorrow, covering that game in Seattle. It is John Paul Morosi. John Paul, what's happening, man? How are you?
2: I'm doing great, my friends. What an amazing sports summer we have. Yes, a disappointing result for the Americans tonight, the 3-2 loss, but the round of 32 secured, first place in the group secured, and this great summer of soccer continues here in these United States.
0: Now, I know you're covering the Egypt game tomorrow, but I really thought I saw you earlier tonight, because when Turkey has scored their first goal, they cut away to a fan in the stands who was absolutely losing his mind, and he was wearing a Mets hat. And I thought that was you for a minute. I really thought, I said, oh, that's John Paul Morosi. Oh, it's not John Paul Morosi.
2: Fully converted to both a Turkish and a Mets fan. Of course, realizing that Turkey did not reach the round of 32. Similar, the Mets struggling to reach the regular season round of 30. They may be the 31st team in the 30-team league, based on how they've done this year. But they did, at least they're making moves. They traded David Peterson, so the Mets are at least trying to get back into it. And fortunately for them, we will tune back into the trade deadline and teams that have been disappointing, etc., in our sports world after the World Cup is over. So if you are a struggling team in Major League Baseball, if you are a team in the NBA or NHL that has had a strange and bewildering offseason, the World Cup and the U.S. run in this World Cup is an enduring gift to you, because the attention of the country is decidedly focused elsewhere.
3: Yeah, let's double down on this. Just like the Mets have a lot of problems defensively, I was not very confident at all of the back line tonight, and they got worked a bit, JP. Level of concern for you?
2: Moderate. And the reason why it is moderate is that Bosnia has some very talented wingers, including Esmir Bajraktarević, who had a very good game yesterday in Seattle, and by the way, is from Appleton, Wisconsin. So he's born in Appleton to Bosnian parents. Bajraktarević decided to represent Bosnia-Herzegovina and has done so at a very high level. He scored the winning penalty to get Bosnia into this World Cup. So they've got some talented wingers, Bosnia does, that scare me a little bit. But remember, the U.S. rotated the side so much today that the way they played tonight is not really how they're going to play, either with personnel or tactics necessarily, in the round of 32 match on July the 1st. What I do believe is that entirely the most important outcome of tonight, if you were to tell me that I could choose between having Christian Pulisic not play and the U.S. win, or the U.S. loses, but Pulisic plays and looks more or less like himself, I would have taken the latter. And my friends, that's what we've got. He entered in at about the hour mark and generated, by my count, 3 chances in the first 5 minutes that he was in the game. Yes, he was involved in the final goal. Looks as though he got nutmegged there as that ball made its way towards the net. Not ideal, but not terribly worrisome either. It's not really what he is out there to do. Obviously, that was sort of an all defense mode at the very last whistle. So it's unfortunate. Turner probably could have played it better himself. I would expect Matt Fries as the goalkeeper again for the knockout round. So for all these reasons, they're data points. They're things to think about. I thought Austin Trusty played a very good game, including the goal that he scored to open. He was able to get back on the pitch after the late injury that he had with his ankle. Hopefully that means he'll be okay for the round of 32. So more or less, it was a healthy showing from the Americans. And even though they did concede three goals, which brought some concerns for me, they did show some promise in the attack. Berhalter scoring, I believe, got some confidence going for him. So there were individually some really proud and positive moments, I thought, from Team USA.
4: Yeah, you know, the thing is that there were a lot of great things tonight. You know, the set pieces were good, and the set pieces have never been good. Like, that's a good thing. And Pulisic looked good. But I got to be honest, John Paul, like, I didn't need to see Pulisic tonight. Like, for Pochettino, who has played it the right way, look, none of the guys with yellows are playing because we don't want to risk them for the next round. I understand. We're going to rest some other guys, give other guys chances. Okay, I understand that. The chance of bringing Pulisic back, like, something could have, like, it was getting chippy near the end, and I just had my heart in my mouth, in my throat the entire time.
2: Right, and I do think that he weighed all of that out, the possibility of a hard foul, and he was fouled pretty hard, at least on one occasion. It was almost like a full body tackle that he was put on by the Turkish defender. So there were moments that, I agree, made you a little bit nervous. But I think from his standpoint, there's no way that Pochettino would have put Pulisic back on the pitch unless he was told by the medical staff he is completely cleared and good to go. And if he was completely cleared and good to go, then he's no different than anyone else that played a significant amount of minutes, including Weston McKennie. And the U.S. calculated, I think correctly, that there was real value, real genuine value tonight in seeing Pulisic get out there, run around, feel the competition again for the first time since the first half of the opening game against Paraguay, and then at least give him some momentum. Because I do believe this. The U.S. has gotten to this point with minimal contributions from Pulisic. I would find it very difficult to believe that the U.S. can win the World Cup without Pulisic having some big moments for them. And the way that you help him have big moments down the line is by building momentum, getting some touches, feeling as though you're right there and about to score a goal, which he did on numerous occasions tonight. So I'm actually completely fine with it. And to me, the way Pulisic played tonight is a positive trend for what's to come on July the 1st against Bosnia and Herzegovina in Santa Clara, California.
3: Some of this was like when he got onto the pitch, JP, it felt like they just wanted another flyover to
2: right.
3: get the crowd juiced.
2: It was a big moment. It was a big moment. There was, I thought it earned us probably two or three more Brad Pitt, Edward Norton cameos. They were ready to fight. No, that's, I thought that that was a positive sign, no doubt. And you're right. You could tell the stadium recognized what was happening. They know how important Pulisic is to this entire country and to the American soccer apparatus. So they recognized, the fans did, what it meant to see number 10 back on the pitch. And by far and away, Pulisic answered a lot of questions about his fitness, about his form as well. Everything checks out well there. And the U.S. may have found some personnel in Trustee and Berhalter that could have more prominent roles as you move forward. You're going to need your full roster. And tonight was a big opportunity for a lot of players on that roster.
4: I mean, John Paul, I mean, to look at the sunny side, we can see now a Berhalter and a Reyna can work well together. Like, it can happen. Like, if they can, we can solve all our differences if the two of them can have each other's back and support them on the field.
2: They can. And let's be fair here. The partnership between those families worked out really well for a long time, including in the 2002 World Cup, including through familial connections that run very deep. Not so great at the last World Cup, but we trust the kids. They're out there. They're playing well. And I do believe that that's the important part of the story. Yeah, you're right. It is a pretty unique set of circumstances, but both Berhalter now and Reyna have scored at this World Cup. there's got to be some positive vibes in that part of the story.
3: I'm going to say that is refreshing for all of us, and many have come along for the ride this time, JP, is that we're actually talking about the soccer as opposed to soap operas and trying to get ourselves scheduled on one of the networks for a 10-part miniseries.
2: There may still be a 10-part miniseries, but you know what? It gets better and has, I believe, bigger distribution if the U.S. wins the World Cup. And so I'm going to say this. I know people may be skeptics about it. Yes, Bosnia presents some challenges. Yes, Egypt, if Egypt's the opponent in the round of 16, will pose some challenges. But this is now a U.S. team that if Pulisic is operating at a high level, along with everyone else, and a lot of the everyone else's we didn't even see tonight, Balogun, Adams come to mind, of course. We didn't see Ream as well, the captain. So there were a lot of key players, Jedi Robinson's one more, that we didn't see, Richards as well. So there were some very, very important players that we did not see on the pitch tonight that will be there on July the 1st. And so I'm going to be the optimist, gentlemen, that there is still a very happy ending. And once that happens, anybody who wants to make a documentary about any angle, front, back, or otherwise on this amazing run will have plenty of distribution and money to be made, because this would be one of the great sports stories of all time.
4: It would make Miracle on Ice look like a Yankee World Series win. Oh yeah, that was great. Yeah, we've seen that, right? That's how big a deal. And well, especially if look at the end. We could, John Paul, think about this. If somehow the United, you look at the way that the brackets go. Somehow, if we make it to the championship game, we could likely, and I would say 50% chance of playing England in the shadow of our 250th anniversary. I don't know that we'd need any more sports in the rest of our lifetimes, unless we had United States and England after the 250th for the World Cup. Like, I don't think we need anything else.
2: I think we call it the third part of the trilogy. You have the Revolutionary War, the War of 1812, and now and now this one. You can't, people overlook it, okay? The War of 1812, very significant in the course of this country's history, too. And so if that is, in fact, the case, we'll need to add to the Fox broadcast crew some experts on the War of 1812, also, of course, the Revolutionary War. You love John Strong had a great line about the English in the most recent game that was in Boston. So I think, by the way, John and Stu have done a great job on the call for Fox. It's been a joy to listen to their work, and Jenny Tash, of course, as well, and Mark Fattenberg on the analyst work there on the refereeing. So it's been so much fun to watch. It's been fun for me to attend some games in person, and I'm keeping my summer open for more soccer.
4: Harm, I got to ask you.
3: Yeah.
4: Of all the things John Paul has said with us now for the better part of the last decade, all the great analysis, mm-hmm. opinions, insider, everything, has he ever said anything better than people overlook the War of 1812?
3: Well, that's
4: John Paul, I think that might be your drop. People overlook the importance of the War of 1812. Like, that might be your drop the mic moment of the last decade.
5: Yeah, that was the last time the Mets were good.
4: No!
3: 4-3 here Cubs,
2: comes,
3: your final
2: here
3: intent.
2: Comes Frosberg from the top turnbuckle. Boom!
3: That's it. He Macho Man savaged him with an elbow.
2: Oh my gosh! There it is. He's tapping the elbow and then dropping it. There's no doubt about that.
3: Figure Lin-Manuel Miranda has some time to write some lyrics for some segues for us here, if that match,
2: yeah.
3: and when that match comes to fruition as we go through. JP, I'd be remiss if I didn't talk a little baseball. My brother just forwarded me an article. You're talking about the we got plenty for trade deadline, but just some of the behind the scenes stuff you were talking about in terms of Chaplin's clubhouse togetherness and everything in an article that you wrote. Thought I'd give you a minute to chat that one up.
2: I appreciate it. How about that? Well done, Justin. That's a good poll. So I wrote a story for America Magazine, which is a Jesuit publication here across the U.S. And I was asked to write it about the fact that, and I didn't know this until I actually wrote the story, that there is a Catholic Mass in every Major League Stadium that's hosting a game every Sunday. And it happens long before the fans file in. So it's basically just for players, coaches, team staff, but also in many cases, concession staff, stadium workers, ushers, people that work at the concession stands, everyone around the ballpark. But it's all usually 9:30, 10 o'clock, long before the gates are open. And I didn't know about this tradition. And I learned that it goes back decades. And Vin Scully would go to the Mass at Dodger Stadium. The great Bob Shepard, the voice of God, as he was known at Yankee Stadium, was one of the lectors at Yankee Stadium. So you got to hear Bob Shepard read scripture. So it was just about how it has formed a community and in many ways allowed all those that are at the ballpark to connect with one another. And it's kind of a cool story to write myself, and then to be able to kind of read the reflections of others that have talked about it. And I think, my friends, it's not that dissimilar from the attitude that we've experienced around the World Cup, the fellowship of just being together and setting whatever differences may exist. I thought it was a pretty a fun experience for me. I don't often get a chance to write about the practice of faith at the Major League Baseball stadiums, but I had a chance to do it this time. So I appreciate it. Yes, AmericaMagazine.org is the magazine, and I was honored to be able to write maybe the first of a few, I don't know, but at least my debut article there in America.
4: Now I'm just picturing Bob Shepard saying, sitting down in the pew, John Paul Morosi. Morosi.
2: Right.
5: And I just hearing his voice doing that in my head, I'm like, okay, I want to hear that, man. I want to hear Bob Shepard.
2: Talk about bringing people into the community. And you would go to, sorry, are you here for Mass? Well, nominally I am, but I just want to hear Bob Shepard talk. Okay, like, yeah. You are welcome. So that's, I certainly, that's been my experience too. Obviously will not surprise anyone that someone by the name of John Paul Morosi would be at least modestly conversant on matters of faith and Catholicism. So I was honored to contribute from whatever small knowledge I have.
4: There's a reason why his nickname is the Pope. He is John Paul Morosi, MLB Network insider, covering Egypt tomorrow. Some advanced scouting for the United States in Seattle. John Paul, enjoy the game. We'll talk to you next week, and make sure that any good notes get right to Mauricio Pochettino. Anything you just send it right to him.
2: 100%. I will share whatever tactical information I can. And one last note as we leave. Mike probably saw this. Our buddy AJ Pierzynski delivered the 2001 World Series ball from 2005 to Pope Leo himself, personally handed it to him. So I do think that AJ had a little bit of an edge on me in terms of, you know, between the two of us, AJ was actually catching in that game. I was just in the press box. AJ has priority, understandably.
4: Hopefully the Pope doesn't find out it's counterfeit. Okay, no.
3: Whoa,
4: so
3: whoa.
4: John Paul, take it easy, buddy.
2: See you, JP. Have a wonderful weekend. Always love this conversation. Thank you so much.
3: Me good, brother.
4: There goes John Paul. Time to find out what's trending in the wide world of sports from Martin Weiss. M-Dub, what do you got for us, man?
6: It was a 3-2 win for Turkey. If Turkey scored in the 98th minute, Team USA started 9 new players that from the original starting 11, just because this game didn't truly matter for anything besides getting guys in shape. Austin Trusty and Sebastian Berhalter found the back of the net. Christian Pulisic did play in the second half. The other side of Group D, Australia and Paraguay, ended in a scoreless draw. That means Australia moves on to the round of 32. In Group E, Ivory Coast beat Curaçao 2-0. Ecuador, with a come-from-behind win over Germany, with a 2-1 win there, they advanced to the round of 32. Germany was already secured in the knockout round. The Netherlands win Group F with a 3-1 win over Tunisia. They see Morocco in the next round. Japan, second in that Group F after a 1-1 draw with Sweden. Japan has Brazil up next. It's now locked in. The United States will play Bosnia in the knockout round. Also locked in, the Charlotte Hornets trading LaMelo Ball and Josh Green to the Minnesota Timberwolves for Naz Reid and some draft picks. It's Alyssa Thomas of the WNBA's Phoenix Mercury, suspended one game for recklessly making contact with her fist to the throat area of Indiana's Caitlin Clark on Wednesday. Thomas also retroactively issued a flagrant foul, too. The Rays beat the Royals 13-2. Junior Caminero with 3 home runs. Astros 2-1 over the Tigers. Pirates smoked the Mariners 5-1. A's beat the Giants San Francisco 9-6. Red Sox with a 6-3 win over the Yankees. Texas held off Toronto in late innings 6-5. The Phillies doubled up the Nationals 10-5, and they've had three straight games with the go-ahead home run in the ninth inning. Pete Crow Armstrong had the game-winning RBI in the 10th inning as the Cubs dropped the Mets 4-3. Cardinals and Diamondbacks was postponed. The excitement of the FIFA World Cup now streaming live on Fox One, the official English streaming platform to catch every unforgettable moment. Fox One brings the action straight to your screen so you never miss a goal. Download Fox One and experience the FIFA World Cup live. Fellas, back to you.
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3: This is what Turkey did to us tonight, guys. They got inside.
4: And TJ, Turkey winds up winning. TJ. These wandering eyes. We have
1: one. You took me by surprise when you let me inside. This is US right now.
4: Go! We have more on Turkey and United States coming up in about 10 minutes. But a couple of big NBA stories today. Number one, we talked about this last night. We thought the trade was going to happen. LaMelo Ball was being bandied about by the Hornets, who, according to sources, were aggressively trying to trade him. We told you last night, well, this deal is going to get done with somebody the next 24 hours. Rick Bucher told us last night Minnesota would be a great fit. He goes to Minnesota for Naz Reid, a bunch of picks. And now Minnesota, as Rick Bucher told us, listen, they have to do something because where they are right now is not enough. And now a dynamic backcourt of LaMelo Ball, a scorer that can take the pressure off of Ant Edwards, he's got to be happy with that. This story, though, is not really about LaMelo Ball as much as it is about who the next Giannis is, right? Because for the last 2 years, it's been, what's going to happen when Giannis wants out of Milwaukee, when he's had enough of the small market because he won there, the team is not getting better, they're trying to bring other players in to keep him there, but eventually he's going to want to leave. He's going to want to leave for a bigger market, for a better chance to win. And for 2 years, it's been Giannis is happy. He's unhappy. He wants to stay. He wants to go. The Bucks want Giannis to stay. The Bucks want Giannis to go. The Bucks want to work out a deal. And for 2 years, it's been Giannis, Giannis, Giannis, Giannis. Now he finally gets traded to the Heat, and that story's over. Well, when one soap opera ends, another one begins, because the next 2 years is going to be about Ant Edwards, right? He was Michael Jordan 2 years ago, and now it's someone who needs help, and they go get him LaMelo Ball. It's the same situation. He's got a couple of years left on his contract, and alternately, he's happy and unhappy in Minnesota. You see stories about him. Like, you know, we went to congratulate everybody with 10 minutes to go in the game, and him and Chris Finch have had their back and forths. this next 2 years is going to be, well, at some point, you know, Ann Edwards is going to want out. Either he's going to finish his contract or he's going to demand a trade because he wants out. It's not working in Minnesota. And it's going to be teams positioning themselves to go get Ann Edwards, except instead of getting Giannis when he's 31 and injured and on the back half of his career, you'd be getting Ann Edwards at 27, where he's allegedly and most likely in his prime and will be giving you the best basketball over the next 4 or 5 years. The next soap opera has gone from Giannis to Ann Edwards, because that's going to be the story for the next couple of years now. He's happy in Minnesota. He wants out of Minnesota. Teams want him. He doesn't want to go. He's got teams he wants to be traded to. Teams he doesn't want to be traded to. This is the next soap opera. It's the same thing as Giannis.
3: Same old story, same old song and dance. 6 years in the league. And the thing with Ant, you know, that going back a couple of years, though, the Jordan comparison's cool, all fine and good. And you look at the skill set and how explosive he is when he can actually hit the broadside of a barn, you know, like in the playoff game. But you have the prevailing question with him is never the what's best to put around him in terms of a style or team composition. It's a will he like the players that are with him? And that's been a curiosity to me these last couple of years in talking about the next wave of players to come through Minnesota, like how much he liked or didn't like Julius Randle. It became a very big talking point in a lot of this. And as they start going through, right, they give Dosunmu the $112 million. Like, well, he likes him is one of these stories. Like, what does that mean? Like, is that helping them win? Like, I know everybody else is like, all right, how do we build around Luka?
4: Yeah.
3: We know he's deficient defensively. He's got injury issues. 3-and-D guys, we need a rim runner. We need all of this stuff. That's fine. It's basketball. Not, I don't know that he's going to like that guy. That's like, Anthony Edwards just has this different, like, we have not talked about stars in that vein.
4: If I thought for a second the T-Wolves could definitively build a monster there that could last for a few years, I would say, okay, he's going to stay, and now it's just about getting the right pieces around him. But it's the same thing. It's harder to do in a smaller market. And Giannis, and when you have that, you're going to get that itch at some point, because how many years is Ant Edwards going to spend in Minnesota before he realizes, I'm not going to win here, right? Because guess what? The Spurs are going to be fantastic. The Thunder are going to be fantastic. You're going to have to beat both of them to make it to the NBA Finals. And, oh, by the way, you're going to have to beat the Knicks, right? So if I thought for a second that, but how are they going to do it? It's going to be the same thing as trying to build in Milwaukee, and they're going to continue to try to bring players in to satisfy him, and it's going to be too difficult. And in a couple of years, it's going to be, well, they've tried. Now, just like Giannis, they've tried. It hasn't worked. I got to go someplace else, and then it's going to be the bidding war for Ant Edwards at 27 years old. That's how it's going to go.
3: Right? Starting the prime. See, there you go.
4: Yeah. Exit out Badafresca, exit Swollen Dome. Jason Smith, my best friend Mike Harbin, live from the Fox Sports Radio studios. 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Just search Jason Smith Show. We put new videos up all the time. You can comment on, tell us what you like, don't like. You agree with me, you agree with Mike. Put it out there. Mike and I love putting this content up for you every single night. Coming up next, the big takeaways from the United States loss to Turkey tonight as we look on to the knockout round. Jason and Mike, Fox.
0: We suck again! 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
21: It was a 2-2 draw until the 98th minute when Turkey found the back of the net to take that a 3-2 win. USMNT finishing 2-1 in group play. They started 9 new players today. Christian Pulisic subbed on in the second half. He did look good. Other side of group D, Australia and Paraguay ended in a scoreless draw. That means Australia moves on to the round of 32. Curaçao's tournament came to an end when they lost 2-0 to Ivory Coast. Nicolas Pepe found the back of the net twice. Ecuador's kept theirs alive, delivering a 2-1 comeback over Germany. Ecuador advanced to the round of 32. Germany is already there. The Netherlands won Group F with a 3-1 win over Tunisia. They play Morocco up next. Japan, second place in Group F after a 1-1 draw with Sweden. Both of those teams advance. Brazil will play Japan up next, and it's now locked in. The United States will play Bosnia in the knockout round. I'm Martin Weiss.
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3: Harry Kane.
1: Jason. Yeah, what do you got, Frostberg?
3: USA none.
0: Turkey, yay.
1: I think that'll be the headline in the New York Post tomorrow.
3: It should be.
1: Turkey A beats the United. All they had to do was change their name from Turkey to Turkey A. They beat the United States 3-2. We have more on the Turkey versus Turkey A debate coming up in a few minutes. But, look, big takeaways from this game tonight. And it's, again, it's easy to be pissed. We lost. We had a chance to go through the group play in the World Cup for the first time undefeated. Okay.
3: No, Jason, it's not easy to be pissed. Everybody was told me it didn't matter, so it's actually hard to be mad.
1: But when you win it, you want to win. We're still playing the game. I don't think everybody is spending $2,500 to go to the game saying, I don't really care.
3: No, exactly.
1: Even though it didn't matter. And that's the thing, is that the result sucks. The result was terrible. You know, losing on the final play of the game. I mean, really, it literally was the final play, the final kick of the game, and the United States couldn't figure things out on the back line. We'll have more on that in a second. But, I mean, really, this is one of those games where tonight it sucks. It'll sting tonight. You go to bed tonight, wake up tomorrow, and suddenly it's, okay, we'll forget about that. It's on to the knocker. Doesn't matter what we did before. We made it to the knockout round. We played tonight with all sorts of subs. 9 out of the 11 players were changed out from last game to this game. You know, Pulisic did come in and sub in the second half, which we'll get to as well. But overall, yeah, I'll be upset for a few minutes, then I'll have a beer and I'll take a shower, because that's how we do it in the NBA. And by tomorrow comes, it's going to be full steam forward for July 1st in a game against Bosnia. I mean, there's no reason to hang your head about this, simply because if we had lost and it was all our star players and all our starters, I would say, wow, this really sucks, man, to be able to have to lose like this with all. But the fact is, we had a lot of backups playing, and you saw why they were backups, especially in our defensive half of the field. So overall, yeah, it sucks, but I'll be able to put this behind me pretty easy and go forward.
3: I'm going to stew about it a little bit.
1: Well, that's you. You're a stewer.
3: Stewy?
1: You're a stewer. And I would have been a stewer if the Knicks didn't win the title. Now, I'm just so happy. Yeah, I don't need to stew. The Knicks won the title.
3: No,
1: I'm happy about everything.
3: Sometimes life's too short for stewing. I understand that. And look, I'll get over it. But it's just in the moment, right? As you mentioned, Pulisic came in and played. That still doesn't sit right. I mean, I know the implications of, all right, we want to win this game, want to go perfect in the group. You got a capacity crowd here that's going to go with a thunderous ovation. You know, like it was their favorite WWE face coming out from behind the curtain to save one of his tag team partners or whatever the case may be. I get that. You got that electric moment for everybody there. But it's the defense really left me concerned. And the first two games, and I get it, backups, etc. But it's the when we're stepping up in class kind of situation. I know the odds are all out there. It's what, -460, huge implied odds that the United States wins and beats Bosnia. But as we talked with John Paul Morosi last hour, what do? They can stretch the field on the wings. What did we see exposed in the last two games? Not so much for Australia because they don't score, but the threat was there, right? Threat level midnight. And then today, what did we see? A lot of space, a lot of bad decisions. Again, different personnel will be in, but it was more of that same style. and maybe we score six goals, so it doesn't matter. But again, it's a step up in competition. So if we have cracks here, I'm afraid they get exacerbated. But that's just me, the pessimist, cynic that I am here in our sporting universe.
1: Look, there's two big takeaways from this game, and this falls under the category that we get once in a while, where both things can be true, right? It's not like it, so most of the time it's one or the other, but sometimes both things can be true. The United States, the defense was terrible. The guys were awful tonight, right? I mean, they were out of position. They got worked on plays. Yes, Turkey played is a more highly skilled offensive team. There's a reason why these guys are backups, but they got absolutely worked and they looked terrible, right? Out of position. Even Matt Turner, you know, looking back at a couple of plays now, maybe he came out a little too early on the first goal, but these are guys that aren't going to play, right? I mean, Richards is going to come back and he's, you know, he's a terrific player, and you're going to see some changes that will hopefully be better. So while they stunk tonight, okay, I get it. I still walk away from this game not knowing if our back line, if our defense is good, because the one time I saw them under siege against Australia, a team that's not very good offensively, we were a little shaky. So the thing is like, yeah, we stunk tonight, but it doesn't mean we're going to be that bad. I just don't know how good we are in the back line. I know how good our attack is. I know how good we are in the middle of the field, right? I know how good Matt Fries, you know, showing there's a reason why he's the number one keeper. Like every, you know, Pochettino getting a good look at the guys he can trust and can't trust tonight. That's another thing. Is that okay? You know, seeing the guys he put out there, I know who's going to grade out well and who I can't put out there again because they really are, you know, hurt us being out of position. So, okay. So all that stuff is valuable. So when I say that I just don't know, that's the one thing that I take away that's not going to be answered till we play Bosnia, and if we go on after that, is that I don't, maybe the back line's going to be fine, but I just don't know. The circumstances the first couple of games where they didn't have a lot to do, okay, that's great. The one time they did, they looked a little shaky. None of them played tonight. That question is going to continue to be out there for the United States, but overall

0: four or five teams that would say, we're good with what we have. There's a lot of teams who would like to have the United States problems right now.
1: No, and certainly that's it, right? You're talking about the positivity of what you've seen through the group stage, the ability to attack Balogun and Pulisic, electric. Pepe created a lot of opportunities. Finishing, we still need to work on that end for the second line of offensive stars. But, you know, as we've talked about quite extensively, just even leading up to the tournament, just a different attitude and aggressiveness that leaves you hopeful, even if there are cracks in the way that they're approaching things and questions that remain unanswered going into the knockout round. But yeah, it's would be a lot worse, right? The only injury that you, especially with Pulisic running around here, assuming no setbacks, is Trusty scores your goal, and then he was hobbled a little bit in the final minutes, so we'll see how he responds to treatment. But you got almost a week before you got to worry about it.
0: I would rather, if I'm the, and this is where I talk about problems, right? This is where I talk about problems. I would rather have to worry about keeping the ball out of the net then how are we going to score goals, right? Because you don't win in the World Cup unless you can score, right? Yeah, you have to have a strike. You have to have somebody. You have to be able to score enough. It's not about, hey, we can play great defense in the knockout round and get to penalties and try to steal one. Okay, that's only going to take you so far. I would rather have to worry about keeping the ball out of the net than it would about scoring goals. And that's the thing, is our attack is so good. We create so many chances in every game. Could we finish a little bit better? Yeah, but I would say for the most part, we finished really well. And if Balogun played tonight, maybe we would have won 4-3 or 5-2 or something like that, because there were some plays. Pepe didn't finish a couple of plays. Pulisic hit the post. So Balogun is that good. We talked about him. If he plays tonight, he didn't play tonight because of his yellow card, so now that goes away for the knockout round. Maybe we win this game 4-3, 4-2. We're talking about the USA firepower. So we are creating so many chances. It keeps us in every game, and that's what's going to help us. As we get into, if we get past a team like Bosnia, then we have to wind up coming up against Spain. If we are creating chances, that's going to really give us a great chance to pull another upset as we move on into the big rounds in the quarterfinals, the semifinals, if it happens, because that's how we're going to win. We're not going to be a team that plays great defense and go and beat Spain or France or England. No, we're going to have to put the ball in the net, and our attack is so good, and it's one of the best in the World Cup so far. So I am more than happy with that, and if that offsets the problem we have with our back line, okay. But again, it's not that I'm sure we have a problem. I mean, I know we have a problem. We play the back line we play tonight. I'm unsure about our back line when we get back in, when the regular guys get back in and we see them playing the normal lineup, the normal starting 11 we have when we play Bosnia.
1: Yeah, I dig your optimism. We're going to win a bunch of shootouts like we're the old Denver Nuggets. Let's go!
0: Final score, 184 to 170. Now, the other part of it, where both things can be true, is Christian Pulisic. And we talked about this, you and I, before, you know, as we started the game and Pulisic started the game on the bench coming back from the calf injury. Didn't need to see him tonight. Did not need to, right? He's played a lot of soccer. You saw how he was able to dominate in the first game. Okay, don't need him to play. It's really dicey, especially when Pochettino had always seemed to err on the side of caution for this game. Are you playing anybody with a yellow card? No, I'm not. Well, when Taylor Adams said, hey, I want to play, I know to control myself and not get a yellow, Pochettino's response was, what if you get an unfair yellow, right? Something's going to happen outside your realm of responsibility that could get you a yellow card, and then we're screwed, right? That's a great way. The same thing you could say for Pulisic. Well, yeah, okay, he seems healthy to come back at it, but why would you risk him? Something could happen outside of his control, and he got taken down near the end of the game. There could be a cheap shot, something. Why are you risking a player coming back from injury that you don't have to? And when he came in the game in the 60th minute, my heart was in my throat the whole game. Just get out of this healthy. And he played great. You could tell the first few minutes he was the best player on the field again, just like he was in the first game against Paraguay. And it was awesome. Both things can be true. He was great tonight. He left the game healthy. That was awesome. He also did not need to play. And we did not need the stress for 40 minutes of, come on, be okay. Because like I told you last hour, all I'm doing is watching him run around going, just be okay. Don't take a bad step. Don't take a bad turn.

0: No,
1: don't run into somebody. And then when he got run into near the end, he picks the ball up to yell at the referee, like, I'm not putting this ball down to go back and play before I yell at you about this hit I just took. Like, I was nervous. So, yeah, again, both things can be true with Pulisic.
0: No, and you got the pop from the crowd. You got all of that, and maybe there was some part of internally the feeling that that was necessary, that it wasn't a quote-unquote meaningless game. To those folks there, talking about history of being able to win all your games in group, the proof of concept that Pulisic was healthy, given the crowd, the home crowd, as you and I have talked a lot, that level of juice and excitement. I still don't like it. I don't like it, even though he walked off unscathed. I don't like it that he had, even though he had a bunch of chances and was flying around like he was a superhero. None of that matters to me. It's still the, all right, this is going and flies in the face of everything else you were doing in terms of being judicious and readying for the next round.
1: Exit out about a Fresca exit, Swollen Dome, the Jason Smith Show with my best friend, Mike Harmon. So we are on to the next round. We'll have more on the United States and Turkey coming up next. We have a big controversy that we finally have to settle.
2: Not really a controversy.
1: No, we have to settle it because tonight's the night to settle it.
2: I'll settle it right now, Smith.
1: We got to settle it. We'll settle that coming up next, as well as a big story out of the NBA. It looks like the champions may be about to lose one of their big players to free agency.
3: Jason?
1: That's next right here. Yes, what do you got?
3: Can I give you my Berman real quick?
1: Yeah, go ahead.
3: All right. And TJ, with tonight's loss, USMNT against Turkey, they might be afraid of the Bosnia Herzegovina and the Herze they'll put on them on July 1st.
1: The Herze. I think you went to Pig Latin there. I think
3: did I?
1: What you did.
3: What pig speak Latin?
1: All of them. I don't know if you know that or not.
0: Delicious ones.
1: So you're gonna put the own. Oh, come on. The champs are about to lose their sixth man. Coming up next, we have more on it. Jason and Mike Fox. Hey, the Cup has taken over the U.S., and only DraftKings has you fully covered. 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
27: Lows dip down to about 56 overnight under partly cloudy skies. Winds out of the northeast around 5 miles per hour. Daytime highs approaching 77. Friday, a blend of clouds and sun. Lows around 57 Friday night. High temperatures reach up to 81 Saturday under mainly sunny skies. 86 Sunday, chance of thunderstorms. From the Weatherology Weather Center, I'm meteorologist Paul Trombley on 99.3 The Fan, Winona. Currently, it's 59 degrees.
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0: Dear Mauricio Pochettino, I don't know what you were doing starting all those guys tonight. They were all terrible, especially all your defenders. I don't know what you're going to do now. Maybe we'll get Alexi Lawless. Get him out of the booth, back on the field. Let him play in that big suit. Maybe he could have stopped somebody. Hit me back. This is Stan. P.S. Why the hell did you play Pulisic? Didn't need him tonight anyway.
1: And it's Fox turkey, you muck.
0: Fox Sports Radio, Jason Smith, Mike Harmon, live from the Fox Sports Radio studios. More on the United States 3-2 loss to Turkey coming up in a couple minutes. But big NBA story tonight. Shams Charania had it right before he went on the air. Stephen Bondi, who covers the Knicks for the New York Post, Knicks also was show. On this. Look, I told you the parade was going to be a little bittersweet for me. It was way more sweet than bitter. But the couple of tiny moments where I knew, I told you the night before, it's going to be the last time I see Mitchell Robinson, Landry Shamet, maybe Jose Alvarado as Knicks, because with James Dolan saying we're not going over the second apron to sign free agents, I knew at least two of those guys are going to go. Now, probably Jose Alvarado will be back. He pushed the day for him to accept his offer for next year for 4 days. We won't know that until I think tomorrow actually is the deadline for him to say whether he's going to, you know, opt in for $4.5 million. But like, I knew Mitchell Robinson was going to go, and according to Shams and Stephen Bondi, it is unlikely the Knicks are going to re-sign Mitchell Robinson in free agency. The Lakers and the Celtics are at the forefront to go get him. And it's sad, but I get it, right? Like, he's a forever Knick. Like, the biggest offensive rebound in the history of the franchise, pushing Wemby out of the way for that offensive rebound off the missed free throw in game 5 was amazing, right? Like, his car that he had, that big orange car. Hopefully he goes with a team that's got orange in their color because he's able to keep the car. Like, Mitch was terrific, and he's such a cult hero. But I get it, and he's someone that, unfortunately, I can say, as much as he's going to appeal to somebody else, he's replaceable. Right, he's a guy. Look, the Knicks are paying their starting five. Everybody's getting $30 million a year, right? So there's not a lot of money left over for the rest of your bench, right? That's what it is. But Mitch came into the league. He was going to be the next great big man, and it never quite worked out for him. He had injury issues. His offensive game never quite developed. He can't make free throws. He's the worst free throw shooter in the league. So, but what he was able to do to be a sixth man off the bench and play as well as he had and be a really good guy talking in the media after. He's the one guy that said after Ananobi's tip-in, yeah, he disappears for some days, but hey, he showed up tonight. Like, that's pretty cool. So he's way more valuable to another team because he's going to get $20 million a year. I mean, that's what people don't get. So, oh, you could go into the second apron a little bit. Yeah, if Landry Shamet's market isn't what we think it is, yeah, maybe Landry Shamet will come back, but Mitchell Robinson is going to get $20 million. He's going to get a $100 million contract for 4 or 5 years. That's the money he's going to get, and the Knicks are no way going to match that, right? The Lakers, the Celtics, another team, they're going to go nuts, especially to get a guy who played a lot of minutes that is not going to be someone that demands the basketball, that is athletic and can go up and down the floor. He's one of those glue guys that can play, you know, 25, 30 minutes a night. Like, he's extremely valuable to somebody else, but for the Knicks, he's a sixth man that, unfortunately, this is how it goes when you're the champs, right? And I'm understanding what life is like as a champ, Mike Harmon. Hey, you got to make tough decisions sometimes. They're not just easy ones like get rid of everybody because we stink. We can get rid of anybody. I don't give a crap. These are tough decisions, so I'm going to miss him. He's a forever Nick, but I get that he's going. I get that he's going to be someplace else. I hope he's out here in L.A. so I can go to a Laker game and yell thank you to him and, you know, and he can hear me and then come over and give me a hug like I'm Spike Lee or Mariska Hargitay. But it's going to happen. He's going to go, and it's great, and it's awesome for him. I'm going to miss him, but it's going to happen.
2: Yeah, I think when you look at both of those guys, Shamet and Mitchell that we've talked about, and here Mitchell's got the specificity of the report from today, but you know, both in the same boat of the unique skill set. I mean, Shamet, when he's healthy, is one of the best shooters in the game. Now, he hasn't been able to stay healthy. We've seen him get waived and moved about a long time from his original run with the Clippers. But when he's been healthy, he's been a dead-eye shooter. So in this current market, again, Austin Reeves just got $45 million a year. Better all-round player, but
0: yeah,
2: talking about in terms of just the math, I mean, he's got, what is he, a third? I mean, it still takes him up to five times what he made this year with the Knicks.
0: Yeah.
2: Like, he was barely over $3 million. You're looking at probably a $13 to $15 million 2 or 3 year deal. For Mitchell Robinson, same thing. You don't have a lot of guys that can work in the low post as he does. Offensively, offensive rebound nearly 4 per game for his entire run with the Knicks. As you say, and as history will show, the most important rebound in that franchise's history. And the fact that it's against the would-be king is kind of a huge deal. But, you know, you got a lot of, I'll say, mass to throw around in the low post that a lot of teams can't contend with. Right, we talk about dearth of centers and across the NBA and positionless NBA, and all of those things are true. But here's a guy, yeah, outside of the free throw shooting, and yes, not the most developed and full quiver of arrows when it comes to offensive game. I get that. But rebounding and defense, that's a $20 to $25 million a year guy right now, the way the NBA is structured. And so unless they pass the hat from all those guys making 30 plus million and let him come join the club as a junior member, he's gone.
0: Yeah. I'll miss you, Mitch, but I get it.
2: He had a good run.
0: Yeah. He had a great run. Well, he won the title, Mike Harmon.
2: No, but the point being that was also 8 years of him.
0: Yeah.
2: As a Knick. Like, he was the homegrown guy. Everybody else came from somewhere else. All astutely put together, Leon Rose, doff the cap, the whole nine yards. But that's the guy that's been there through all of it. I'm sure he has some Tibbs stories he'd like to tell now while he's at it. So we'll be efforting him on the show here as the summer goes on.
0: Jason Smith, Mike Harmon, live from the Fox Sports Radio studios. So now to settle the big debate.
2: Okay.
0: That we've been going on throughout the night tonight, that Justin Frostberg, our producer, is very upset about. The Turkey versus Turkia debate. Why they're called Turkia now, why people are saying Turkia, why we can't just say Turkey. Now, I understand when a country wants to rebrand, and that's exactly what Turkey did. They rebranded, right? They're like, okay, hey, we think we've hit our peak as Turkey. People still make fun of us. We don't want to be associated with a North American foul, so we're going to rebrand as Turkey A, right? Okay, they're rebranding.
2: For all seasons, not just that pesky November holiday.
0: I completely understand that. I completely understand wanting to rebrand and go forward and be Turkey A. So I'm okay with saying Turkey A instead of Turkey. I get it. I get that, you know, hey, whoever it is running the country is like, if I have to hear someone make a turkey or a Thanksgiving joke one more time, I'm going to throw up. All right, let's do something else. Let's go Turkey A. What do you mean? You want to go Turkey A? No, I mean, let's go Turkey A. Something like that. No, let's do it. Just Turkey A. That's why. Okay. The rebrand is complete. Let's put it out there. Let's put it on t-shirts. Let's put it on hats and let's go. We're Turkey A now.
2: Yeah. Turkey A with the umlaut and accent has been in use since the declared independence in 1923. But now we have the standard since 2022 that they want the rebrand. So folks either jump on board or they don't. And there was actually some big kerfuffle in the social media sphere of going, why do these guys feel like they need to say it that way? I don't know. What's that word? Respect.
1: There's no debate here, Jason.
0: What are you talking about?
1: It's effing Turkey, dude.
0: Why do you get so mad about this?
1: Say Turkey A out of nowhere. Give us at least warning.
0: Why can't you
2: Is the official song still The Bird is the Word?
1: You can go rebrand. Doesn't mean I got to rebrand.
0: I think they're saying on the world stage. And this
1: your turkey
0: is like
1: always
0: a couple
1: be turkey.
0: Years old.
1: Gobble, gobble.
2: Gobble, gobble, turkey. Your coach used to do that all the time.
0: Yeah. Oh, jive, turkey, gobble.
1: Jason,
0: gobble,
1: I don't know why
0: turkey.
1: You think it's debate.
0: Gobble, gobble. I don't know why you're so upset about this.
1: Because we just got our ass beat by Turkey.
0: They what?
2: Remember when those turkeys went mad on South Park?
1: If this doesn't upset you and you're not upset, you're not a true American.
0: No, I'm anti-American because I'll say Turkey.
1: Oh, you'd be upset.
0: Hey, if we wanted to rebrand the United States, I'd be okay if we wanted to rebrand.
1: Well, we did Gulf of America.
0: No, look, like if we were like if you know, being so split we are in this country, if we became like one half was USA and the other half was USA SVU, like I'd be okay with that. Like if we wanted to do it, I'd be all right with it.
2: The opinions expressed by Jason Smith are not representative of Fox Sports Radio or Mike Harmon.
0: Where do you live? I live in USA SVU. Oh, okay.
1: Like it's turkey.
0: Yeah, I get it.
1: Do you know of a turkey A leg?
0: Well,
1: I eat turkey legs.
0: Right, so that's the reason they want to differentiate.
1: That's good. Let them want
0: turkey,
1: to. Doesn't mean we have to.
0: And the country, they're just asking to hey, it's a small ask. It's
2: he,
0: not like
2: he
0: a re, great
2: he
0: big
2: rejects
0: ask.
2: This rebranding.
0: I don't like it. Now, listen, if you want to sit here and say, hey, if I was on the committee for the rebrand and you didn't ask my opinion, I get that. Hey, okay, we could rebrand a different way here. You know, I mean, Turkey A is a, we can
1: like,
0: rebrand.
1: This is like the
0: different.
1: Jets okay. saying they're good with a rebrand.
0: No, like if you told me, hey, how would the Jets rebrand? The Jets should rebrand to being called the Patriots. Oh, that's a great rebrand. Yeah, I mean, people think we're really good. We're the New York Patriots.
1: Well, they rebranded earlier today. You sent me that meme of the spray-painted garbage can with green and white.
2: No, that was pretty good.
0: Yeah, the Jets fan that put out there one day, and it's the Photoshop version of the Knicks fan who stole the garbage can and all, you know, Knicks gear, the yellow and the orange and blue garbage can, except it's a green and white garbage can and she's dressed as a Jets fan. Someone wrote, someday. I'm like,
1: that's not happening.
0: Someday. No. In fact, you know, it's funny. I had this conversation earlier today with a friend of mine going, man, how do you feel like your team's? I go, yeah, I go, you know, and here's the thing is like, I like to think that, you know, this is the first time my team's won in so long, but overall I'm like, okay, so I've seen my team win college basketball championship. I've seen my team win a World Series. I've seen my team win an NBA championship. I've seen my team win an NHL championship. The only thing I haven't seen in my life is I haven't seen football. And I said, and I am 100% understanding that I am never going to see that happen. Like that I'm going to have to be happy with what I've seen so far. And maybe I'll get something else from one of these teams. But football, it's just never going
1: to
0: happen.
1: Jason, they'll be back to Turkey before the Jets are good.
0: I was waiting for your New York turkeys joke to have a New York and a picture of turkeys in a Jets uniform. Oh, that would be your joke right there. Oh, man. Exit out by the Fresca, exit Swollen Dome. Jason Smith, Mike Harmon, live from the Fox Sports Radio studios. Let's find out what's trending right now in the wide world of sports. Martin Weiss, end up. What do you got, my friend?
3: Bunch of soccer. United States lost to Turkey A in the 98th minute, 3-2. Ashton Trusty and Sebastian Burhalter got the goals. Turkey A scored in the 98th minute. Muster Frostberg's dismay. Chris Pulisic did play. Muster Jason Smith and Mark Harmon's dismay. He looked good. The other side of Group D, Australia.
0: They just didn't need him. That's the thing. They just didn't need him. I didn't need all the sweat of, just be healthy out of this game. Just be healthy.
3: I feel you. I kind of like the vibes, though. I like to see him running around.
0: Hey, it was great to see him play well. No, I mean, like I said earlier, both things can be true. It could be a bad decision to play him, but it looked great, and he got out healthy, so okay.
2: But if he came out to Real American or... you know, get a little Rick Derringer in. Why not?
3: Other side of Group D, Australia and Paraguay ended in a scoreless draw. Australia moving on to the round of 32. Group E, Ivory Coast beat Curacao 2-0. Nicolas Pepe with two goals. Ecuador alive going to the round of 32 after a 2-1 comeback win over Germany with a goal in the 77th minute. Netherlands won Group F with a 3-1 win over Tunisia. They'll play Morocco in the knockout round. Japan second in Group F. After a 1-1 draw with Sweden, Japan will play Brazil. It's now locked in. United States will play Bosnia in the knockout round. Major League Baseball, the Rays beat the Royals 13-2. Junior Caminero with three home runs. Astros beat the Tigers 2-1. Pirates with a 5-1 win over the Mariners. A's beat the Giants in San Francisco 9-6. Red Sox double up the Yankees 6-3. Texas held off Toronto 6-5. The Phillies have had three straight games with go-ahead home runs in the ninth inning. They beat the Nationals 10-5. Pico Armstrong with the game-winning RBI in the 10th inning as the Cubs drop the Mets 4-3. Sorry.
2: Yeah, you know, Keith Hernandez called that one of the worst trades in Mets history yesterday.
0: Well, you know, that's the thing. People are going to go, yeah, but, he may have missed some. That may be like the 12th or 13th worst trade for the Mets. This is a bad trade.
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0: Thanks so much,
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0: Jason Smith, Mike Harmon, live from the Fox Sports Radio studios. Coming up next, we have another big story out of basketball to get to, and our final thoughts on the United States and Turkey going forward, or the United States and Turkey, depending how you want to say it. That's next right here. 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
19: So before we get to final thoughts, USMNT and Turkey. Okay.
15: We suck again!
19: A bit. 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
15: Yay!
19: Alyssa Thomas was suspended by a game today for her throat punch
10: against Caitlin Clark last night, right? We spent a lot of time on this in the last hour of the show. A non-basketball play that was dirty. And look, she's had a couple of plays in her career. You know, look, it's not something that you see this and go, oh, wow, first time we've ever seen this. No, unfortunately, this, with especially with Caitlin Clark, has been a thing. And the referees say they didn't see it last night. And today, upon further review, she gets suspended for a game. Okay, the right call is made. But no matter what you, no matter where you are on the side of, you know, what's going on with Caitlin Clark, is she being officiated unfairly? Is the league treating her unfairly? Why is she not on the big poster celebrating the league? Why does she, doesn't she get the foul calls? Why is she getting picked on by the other players? Why are they being more physical with her? Why isn't she officiated that way? Is she really getting along well enough with her head coach, right? No matter where you are on whose fault it is, the optic is the WNBA hates Caitlin Clark. And you can't cut it up any other way than that. That's the general observation by the average fan, no matter whose fault you think it is. The optic is the W hates Caitlin Clark. The league does, the coaches do, the players do, whatever. They hate Caitlin Clark, and you cannot go forward with this when she is your best player. And I don't understand how they've not been ready for a primetime moment. For a league that's wanted to get a seat at the table for the longest time, they got one when Caitlin Clark showed up. They get it because Caitlin Clark shows up. I said 2 years ago, I hope they're ready to handle success because this is a big thing and some people can't. And they have not. For 2+ years, almost 3 years, it's still Caitlin Clark and it's negative headlines regarding her treatment and how people's what people feel about her, what coaches feel about her. We're not picking her for the Olympic team because we're worried her fans are going to be too loud on social media. Like, I don't know what the hell the WNBA is doing. I don't know where the commissioner is. I don't know where anything is. But I know that this is not going to continue. That at some point soon, we're going to hit a breaking point with a big story and something big is going to happen because we can't keep going where every couple of days when she plays a game, there's a potential injury, potential dirty play, potential controversy, potential bad referees, potential why is the league celebrating Caitlin Clark? Why isn't she in promos for games? Something big is going to happen soon because we just can't keep going the way we're going.
11: Yeah, with some of it, I mean, we talked about the poster a little bit as it broke yesterday. Come to find more of the information in terms of licensing and what's allowed and isn't under the purview of those deals and whether exceptions are made or not. So that one is just, I guess, symptomatic and that it became as big as it did because of all the other inefficiencies, ineffectiveness, feckless leadership, etc. So that's where we're at with this, right? To where you literally had to have a slow motion of a hand moving upper body and pressing into her neck to get a suspension and for maybe enough people. And look, you and I talk about the WNBA. We talk about soccer. Like, that's just part of the day-to-day in what we do here at Fox Sports Radio. But when you get a bunch of people that chime in on the WNBA that generally don't, maybe they actually sit up and listen a little bit more, right? Where the cacophony of voices becomes loud enough to where, you know, the commissioner and everybody actually take notice of, you know what, we're not really doing this right. You know, just because people showed up with a giant bag of money and then the guys behind him brought more human monies and everything else and the broadcast rights and everything all fine and good, doesn't mean you're doing things right. It's like, you know, putting Pulisic into a game when you shouldn't have. Just because it worked out okay doesn't mean you did it right.
10: Telling you, man, what there is going to be a reckoning, and it's coming soon. Now, you mentioned Pulisic, and good news is now I feel good. I'll be going to bed happy. His quotes after the game.
20: Yeah, because you hate your country.
10: No. They're just coming in now.
20: How do you go to bed happy tonight?
10: They're all good because I got to forget about this game.
20: We just lost to Turkey.
10: It doesn't. It's going to be forgotten about tomorrow. I would rather I'd rather have lost and Pulisic is okay rather than win and Pulisic's not okay, because it's all about next Wednesday, man. And everything he has said, I'm seeing all the quotes now, says I feel healthy, I feel good, it was good to be back and get some minutes. It looks like there is nothing hanging over him as far as his calf injury goes. So while Pochettino played with fire playing him tonight, it looks like he is okay. And what I said from at the very beginning of this show, after we scored 3 minutes in, right, to take the lead, you know, we wound up losing this game. the two things we don't talk about enough with the United States. One was last week when we said the home field advantage may be bigger than any other country that's had home field in the World Cup ever. This is just a massive home field advantage because of the travel the other teams have had to do that they're going to continue to do here. The support at the stadiums, it's 100% United States. Like, it is really something that carries the team through. And the other thing that can't be quantified, you don't hear analysts talk about it, like the home field, but this team just seems to have an it factor that the best teams always have that make you think they're ready for something special. Their confidence, the home country feel, their togetherness, that little bit of extra jump. Like, you can't quantify how big it means when you feel like you are on a roll and everything you are doing is going to work out no matter how bad things get. Just look at the Knicks. Hey, we're down by 20. We don't care. We're down by 30. We don't care. We're going to print hats with the score on this for game four when it's all said and done. Like, the it factor of the United States, they have that extra bit of intangible around them that the best teams all have.
11: No, it's pretty exciting to have this level of juice. We talk about the home field advantage, talk about playing aggressively and having a no-nonsense manager getting after it. You know, country music night yesterday. Yes, do I agree with all the decisions today? No, but look, I'm not the coach. He's the guy in the hot seat trying to do something we've not in a very, very long time, you know, have some kind of run in this tournament. So you've got some electric players, and now we move on into the knockout rounds. And against Bosnia, we'll see if they can bring the juice. And as you, Lana, do it, that score like the Showtime Lakers.
10: Yeah, look, our offense is terrific. Our attack is great, and that's going to keep us in every game. Having an attack keeps you in more games in the World Cup than having a great defense. Great defense, like, okay, we're going to wait, and all we got to do is break you once, and you're never going to win. But when we have an attack, and we're able to, you know, put a crooked number on the board every game we play, yeah, that's the best harbinger for the rest of this World Cup, 150%. And we saw, even tonight with the subs on, we attacked Turkey, who coming into the World Cup, this was the best team in our group. And we attacked them for 90 minutes. Now, yes, they attacked us, but even with our subs, our offense looked really good. It is real exciting right now.
11: Look how excited you are.
10: I know, it's fun. I mean, not as excited as the Knicks. Okay, maybe as it.
11: Maybe it's just a hangover.
10: Exit out about
11: like
10: a fresca.
11: Tryptophan.
10: Turkey. For Mike, I'm Jason. Coming up next, my buddy Ben Maller. This is Fox.
0: We suck again.
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28: It's that bird. 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
24: You know what never misses? 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
28: Oh, yeah?
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28: Oofta, this golf stuff is for the birds. 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
31: Turkey gets the win 3-2 in the United States' last group stage game. Austin Trusty and Sebastian Berhalter found the back of the net for Team USA, but Turkey were in the 98th minute to secure the win. Second half. The other half of Group D, Australia and Paraguay, ended in a scoreless draw. Australia moving on to the round of 32. Ivory Coast beat Curacao 2-0. Ecuador with a 2-1 comeback win over Germany. Ecuador advanced to the round of 32. Germany was already secured in that spot. The Netherlands won Group F with a 3-1 win over Tunisia. They will play Morocco in the knockout round. Japan, second in Group F after a 1-1 draw with Sweden. Japan will play Brazil. Sweden also advances. It's now locked in that the United States will play Bosnia in the knockout round. Pete Armstrong hit the game-winning RBI as the Cubs beat the Mets 4-3.
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0: Well, call it what it is. Red, white, and rest. What?
1: Say what?
0: Welcome in the beginning of another night of the Ben Maller Show. One after another, after another, after another, as we chew the rag coast to coast, border to border, and beyond, as the shop is wide open here from the magically powerful microphones of FSR emanating live.
1: Do it live!
0: From the wonder, the nocturnal wonderland of sports fodder, guaranteed human, no sleeping. 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
1: Wow.
0: And then, for some reason, the salsa czar hit me up, and we don't hear from him very often. He said, hey, Ben, I know the World Cup's been going on for about a month. Can you let me know where to watch it? Okay, dummy. No, I'm kidding. I love the salsa czar. It's all about Fox One. The excitement of the FIFA World Cup is now streaming live on Fox One, the official English streaming platform to catch every unforgettable moment. Fox One brings you the action straight to your screen so you never miss a goal. Download Fox One and experience the FIFA World Cup. We'll get back to the live reads later on. Yes, we now pause the live reads for the show. So our lead this hour is from the hood in Inglewood and up to no good. That would be the site of the 2026 World Cup game we're going to talk about. That's right. Don't bury the lead, my man. I'm wrapping myself in the flag right now. I am wrapping myself in the flag.
2: America.
0: So there was, right there, the 2026 World Cup, a gaggle of games. The big one, the big kahuna, was on Fox. Did you watch? You bet. No, you didn't. A bad job by you. I'm going to tell on you. Well, Team USA. USA, USA, USA. So if you didn't see it, some dude you've never heard of from Turkey scored a goal on the final kick of the match. What a Debbie Downer. And that hands Team USA their first defeat in the World Cup. 3-2, Turkey. Or Turkey, as they're saying. I don't know. They changed the pronunciation. It looks like Turkey to me. Anyway, they picked up their only win of the World Cup. And now it's na-na-na-na, hey, goodbye. Nice parting gift as they've been eliminated. The Americans, as you know, because you're a good soccer fan, every time the World Cup comes up, you know about it. When there's no World Cup, you don't watch. However, the Americans have advanced to the knockout round. And they will play, I believe, on hump day of next week. Played a lot of new players. That's one of the talking points that we wanted to focus in on, as the criticism, some of it directed at the head coach, Mauricio Pochettino, the head coach of Team USA, who decided to go with a lot of the backups, So that is a good jumping off point. Let us discuss the question. Should Team USA have taken this World Cup match with Turkey more seriously? Should they have taken this thing more seriously? So I've got Eucalyptus, Babylon, and Religious Revival. And we will combine all of these things together, and we are going to have some French onion soup. So I hope you enjoy. Little crackers. Have some crackers on the side. A little salt. So enjoy that. So, A, to answer the question, should Team USA have taken this World Cup match more seriously? I am nodding my head yes. If you're watching on the on-demand YouTube feed, you know my eyes are closed, and I'm nodding my head yes, and I've opened my eyes. Now, so, listen. I was taught by my mom when I was a kid. My mom tried to get me to eat vegetables, which is a bad mother, and I occasionally was forced to, and it would take a long time for me to do that, and she taught me to not play with my food. So you should not play with your food. Now, it looked to me, even though the game was tied, it should have been a draw, you could say, whatever, fine. You know, and are we hardcore soccer people? No, we're not. But looking at the lineup there, any reasonable person would say that the Americans took their foot off the gas there and they put their feet on the footstool is what they did there. And I understand they've already won the little group there, the Group D. They've already won that. And so they beat Paraguay and Australia. And so Team USA will now advance to the round of 32, which will be on hump day there against Bosnia-Herzegovina. So that'll be the next matchup. But regardless of that, all right, I have standards. I'm from the old country. Okay, I'm from the old country. And I don't like that bitter taste that they decided, and this is a plague. I've been complaining about it from the bully pulpit late at night. It's affected

soccer people call it a friendly. Should be a soccer felony. And there's Pocatino out there who went with the JV lineup. The backups and the backups, nine, from what I read before the game, nine lineup changes, resting in the World Cup. Key players, are they not in shape? Are they trying to get? I thought all soccer players were in great shape. They all like to brag about that. How, you know, they can run up and down for hours and hours and hours and hours and hours and hours. Yeah. Although it is, you juxtapose that with the big star who's doing candy bar commercials on the World Cup broadcast there for the good, because he happened to be born in Hershey, Pennsylvania, Christian Pulisic, and he entered the game. He hadn't played in the last couple of games because of some calf injury, but he came in the 58th minute. So anyway, listen, the point of all this, I just got the vibe when I saw nine backups in a World Cup game. I said, well, this is classic American sports arrogance. Right? You win a couple of games and you've already advanced, so let's just treat this like a Cactus League game or a Grapefruit League game. Why don't we go to the day spa? How about that? We'll get a mani and a pedi. And it's the World Cup. It's not a wellness retreat. Save the eucalyptus towels for the MLS. It's the frickin' World Cup. No days off. You all tell me how sacred this event is, right? You all tell me that every time I bring this up. And if I don't treat it the proper way, you yell at me. Shame on you, Balor. I was actually talking to one of my radio buddies about this. It's one of those great things. The soccer cult, if you don't talk about soccer, they complain. Because you should be talking about soccer. And then when you talk about soccer, you're not talking about it the right way, so they complain. It's just perfect. It is absolutely perfect. And so supposedly the World Cup's sacred. The game, I know it wasn't meaningless to the rambunctious sellout crowd that was price gouged by FIFA, who treated this like a pilgrimage to a packed SoFi Stadium. And there it was, load management at the World Cup. A bold strategy, Cotton. Let's see if it pays off. And my God, I thought greatness is not taking a nap on the couch. Greatness is stepping on throats, even when you don't have to. Right? Just say, hey, just keep the mojo going and all that. And no. Now, turning the page to the boob tube, and I would like to address the snuffleupagus in the room. Now, full disclosure here, as a disclaimer, I was not planning on talking about this. I kept getting messages from random members of the Maller Militia, P1s, who, I guess you haven't watched the World Cup. This is not new, what happened during the Team USA game versus Turkey. This is not a new thing. Several of you were demanding a Maller monologue. You were very excited about a graphic. Not a game. Not a game. Not a game. We're in here talking about a TV graphic on Fox. So it happened during the game that was played a few hours ago before we got in here at the World Cup. Specifically, I think you know where I'm going with this, right? Yeah? Okay. Well, I'll do it anyway. Two words. Match momentum. Yeah. Now, one of my long, long, long ago positions that I have maintained, I have died on this mountain. In sports, there is no such thing as momentum. The only momentum I know in sports is Uncle Mo, who lives in Jersey, and Aussie Momentum, who obviously lives in Australia and has a pet kangaroo, unless he doesn't. So this match momentum has been a bane on the World Cup. It popped up again. It is a soccer-specific advanced statistic. So the people say who are behind this here, a broadcast graphic used obviously during the World Cup. Now, you might have seen it briefly. It pops up randomly in the corner, the lower left-hand corner of the Fox broadcast. It is hyped as being able to visualize which team appears to have all the momentum at any point in the game. I realize this is low-hanging fruit. The most delicious fruit is low-hanging fruit, okay? Because you don't have to work that hard to get it. The question, does the World Cup match momentum graphic prove that my long-standing position is wrong, that momentum exists? Does the World Cup match momentum Chiron graphic prove that momentum exists?

0: Now, I don't want to get religious. Sweet baby Jesus. No, it's not. Welcome to the tabernacle of the Maller militia. It is not analysis. It's arts and crafts. It's arts and crafts is what it is. It's gimmicky. It's glittery. It's like a mood ring with a sponsor. And honestly, this thing should have been presented by the Babylon Bee, right? It's presented by the Babylon Bee because it's straight out of the land of make-believe. It is a classic Hawaiian spam sandwich. Satirical, useless filler is what it is. Now, listen, the broadcasts have been great. They're absolutely killing it. It's just one thing I'm nitpicking here. It bothers me, right? It's unnecessary. And look, if momentum actually existed, dummy, you wouldn't need a cartoon thermometer, doohickey, whatever that thing is, to find it. It's just bedazzled is what it is, right? That's it. They know there's certain spots, unfortunately, where there's absolutely nothing to say. And so you toss this out there like some pixie dust. It's gimmicky, it's glittery, it's useless. The holy trinity of TV broadcast nonsense, right? It provides a little visual flair for the low information fan, the dum-dum, right? And a little broadcast polish rather than delivering anything meaningful. There's no new insight on that. It is obviously very subjective, and it's just the broadcast equivalent of elevator music. Right? Just elevator music, that's it. However, let's be real here. There's not much going on. I'm watching these games. I'm into it. I feel like the fans are the bigger part of the story so far. But there's not much going on in soccer a lot, meaning they need things. They need thingamajigs and they need whatchamacallits, all of that to keep the viewer engaged when nothing is happening for 20 minutes or 30 minutes and everyone's just doing some cardio, kicking a ball around in the middle of the field and not taking any shots on net and any of that. In general, momentum is classic sportscaster gibberish. It's one of the most overused, vaguely defined filler words in sports broadcasting. It is a go-to crutch. It's a narrative crutch when commentators need to sound somewhat insightful during those down periods, the lulls. And they pull that out of their back pocket and they commit to it and people hear it and it's just the jock language and everyone's like, okay, well, that makes sense. Momentum, momentum, momentum. Shove momentum up your tuchus. All right, now, last word. To Kansas City. And I hope you were able to see this. Even our blind listeners were amazed by this. So led by the iconic orange bus, which apparently is a thing, the double-decker bus shipped from the Netherlands. From the Netherlands. They had live DJs, they got the music, it was a festival type atmosphere here, downtown Kansas City. Not that far away from the home of the Ben Maller Chicken Fingers there. I'm sure a lot of the Dutch fans were enjoying the Maller Chicken Fingers there over in Liberty, Missouri, how appropriate. And just knocking that out, just knocking that out. So downtown Kansas City turned into a huge, it was the Orange Bowl. Just a giant, like, orange everywhere celebration. This happened early in the morning on Thursday as thousands of fans of the Netherlands and a lot of locals participated in the Orange Walk. The event started, if you're familiar with Kansas City, the Power and Light District, and they walked up to the World War I Memorial, which is really cool, right on a hilltop there in Kansas City, and they had the bus and the whole thing, and everyone was dancing and partying and wearing orange shirts and face paint and wigs and all kinds of outfits. It was pretty neat. And unlike most of these things in America, when this happens, where they just like turn cars over and burn them and like burn people's homes and businesses and ruin society, none of that happened. So it's amazing. You can have an event and not burn the whole town down. All right, so the question, your thoughts on the Dutch orange fog that took over Kansas City for the World Cup. So they estimated 22,000 people were part of this. 22,000 people were part of this particular event. And if you walk through downtown Kansas City on Thursday morning. You didn't attend an event. You joined a pilgrimage. Now, I had insider information. My radio friend, the great Bob Fesco, the morning guy in Kansas City, I go on with him every Thursday morning, and Bob had mentioned in our spot that I do with him, he said, Bob and Dusty, they said, they were wearing orange, and they said, we're going out to this thing. And I said, okay, well, that's cool. And I thought, well, maybe there'll be a few people there. You know, that'll be fun. I said, send me some photos. I'll be sleeping. And boy, did he send me video. He sent me photos. He got all swept up in it. There were 22,000, again, 22,000 people here. Kansas City didn't just host a soccer fan march. It hosted a full-blown, it was like a Dutch religious revival with the DJ on wheels and all that. And who was giving the sermon? And it wasn't so much a march. It felt like a mass spiritual cleanser or something like that. The hype was infectious. I wasn't even anywhere close to it. I just saw the video, and it was great. I'm told by my friend Bob that they all the local stores in Kansas City, you couldn't get an orange T-shirt because so many people, obviously the locals, there's not that many people from the Netherlands that traveled to Kansas City and have that amount of holiday and all that. So you could not get an orange shirt for miles and miles around Kansas City. So that's not just fandom. That's like economic. That's an economic thing. By the time they hit Fan Fest, like the happiest cult ever had arrived there. And honestly, when you look at this, this is to me what the World Cup is supposed to be. It's drinking all the beer in Boston. It's going up the escalator like you're rowing a boat in where I think I was also in Boston. It's this. It's the women of the World Cup turning their outfits into sexy Halloween costumes. Like all of that stuff, right? Strangers becoming family because they all happen to buy the same colored T-shirt. And you came out the other side like spiritually orange, at least for a couple hours. It was pretty cool to see. Pretty cool to see. It is the Ben Maller Show. Now, if you would like to comment on any of that, you are more than welcome to join us right now. And you can say hello at 877-99 on Fox as the great unwashed masses, the silent majority, unite here under the cover of darkness. Also on X, at Ben Maller. That's at Ben Maller. If you'd like to be part of the program, you can join us here. We will go through a lot of comments on X, and you want to get your comment read, chances are you need to follow the Ben Maller account on that. We're just beginning the overnight journey and say, well, what's ahead? I don't know what's ahead. Well, later this hour, we'll have the Who Am I game. We look forward to that. Next hour, we have Maller to the third degree.
1: You don't say.
0: Well, I just did say. Also, Insta Trivia. We'll have the riddle of the day, the Maller riddle of the day, and I'm pretty sure we won't have the Coop Scoop on entertainment because he's nowhere to be seen. But we'll have, like, Sports Jeopardy. We've got lame jokes, all that good stuff coming out on the other side. You'll be long gone by there, but check out the podcast. Now, straight ahead, a starry night in sports. A starry night, and tune in or tune out. Tune in or tune out. We'll get to that later this hour as well. We'll do it all, and we will do it next. However, let's see. I know it's the A block. It's the Friday fun day. Still late Thursday in the West. Let's find out what hour it is right now.
2: Number one.
0: Look at that. Hour. What is it again?
2: Number one.
0: All right. 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
3: Lows dip down to about 56. Overnight, under partly cloudy skies, winds out of the northeast, around 5 miles per hour. Daytime highs approaching 77. Friday, a blend of clouds and sun. Lows around 57 Friday night. High temperatures reach up to 81 Saturday under mainly sunny skies. 86 Sunday, chance of thunderstorms. From the Weatherology Weather Center, I'm meteorologist Paul Trombley on 99.3 The Fan, Winona. Right now, 57.
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0: Now, it is the Ben Maller Show. We know you have options, not great ones. It's kind of late. We're glad you've chosen us. And if you'd like to interact, it is an option you have. You don't have to do it. We have plenty of content. No need to take a single call. And many consultants wish we wouldn't take calls, but we still do. If you'd like to be one of those characters on the show, you can become overnight radio famous, which is about as famous as being on TikTok. Say hello on the phones, 877-99-ON-FOX. That's 877-996-6369. Also on X, at Ben Maller.
1: Because I had to chew the testicles.
0: That's AI right there. That taken out in post. And that's at Ben Maller. You can also say hello to Lorena. She is known as the FSR Tech Queen.
2: Slide into my chat box.
3: Hi, Bill.
0: And she, don't talk to me. And she is a queen, actually, in another dimension of the multiverse. She's an actual queen. And in the producer's chair, the one, the only, the star of the mailbag last week on the podcast, Brianna. Say hello to her. Bree Denise 26, B-R-I-E Denise 26. Her comments can and will be used against you in the court of sports radio. So please act accordingly. All right, back to it we go. The court of public opinion, the kangaroo court. We call those the P1s that love to send snarky comments in following Maller monologues and attempt to touch up my work. That was, check the records, a full soccer monologue. A full soccer monologue. Yeah, I know. It's rather shocking. Rather shocking. I understand. And one of my big buddies in the media, this guy, major player in the media, big-time sports writer guy, I will not say his name, I don't want to get him in trouble, he said that soccer-heavy monologue, part of it was a masterpiece. He used Picasso. He used Michelangelo. On a scale of 1 to 10, I was told that was a 27. So, that's big.
4: Oh, snap!
0: Yeah. Marcel's still bitter that he didn't get on the show the other night. Femi, the Uber Eats driver from Minnesota, writes, and not just any Uber Eats driver, this guy's the god of Uber Eats. He says, wow, Ben, this must be a record, an entire monologue on soccer. Does the militia have MLS monologues in the future? I've always said, Femi, everyone's got a price, and if they want to pay me more money, I will do nothing but MLS and WNBA. Sign me up, baby. I'll talk pickleball. I don't give a crap. Yeah. All right. Jeremy in Minnesota says, Ben, I'm sorry. We all love you. But you buried the lead, my man. You buried the lead. At least tell me more about LaMelo Ball, my new crush. All right, Jeremy in Minnesota, calm down. Put your pants back on. Shame on you. We will get to that. We'll get to that. However, the soccer game just ended a little while ago. The trade of LaMelo Ball happened before I went to bed. It was announced early in the morning. And Rob, the Goatman, says, I'm trying to figure out which type of monologue I was wanting to hear. Late June postseason NBA talk or frickin' soccer?
5: This is my nightmare.
0: I'm telling you, these guys complain. These guys complain about everything. Not a Burner writes in and says, Team USA decided to take a page out of the NBA playbook and have a load management night. Everybody knows it is critical for preservation, and Tatum and Halliburton were faking it all of last year. Yeah. Nature Boy says momentum does not exist. That is true. Not in sports. In life, momentum exists, but not in sport. That's it. The Baltimore Freeloader account writes in and says, a media freeloader account, says, between the wonderful soccer reads and the unbelievable NBA life effort from Team USA, he says, it's been a great hour one already. However, the prices of the tickets to get in for over $2,000 seemed a bit high. Does that include all you can eat and drink? I do not believe so. Yeah. You imagine spending $2,000 on a ticket and having the Team USA coach spit a giant loogie in your face and saying we're going to rest our guys? And this is so. This is how invasive this species is. I was actually texting a friend of mine. I was watching the game, and there's not a lot going on most of these soccer games, so you can really get in some good text conversations. So I was texting a buddy of mine, and we were like, man, you imagine, there's people that this could be their only World Cup game they ever go to, and the Team USA is resting. 9 backups played for Team USA. It's like, it's just, what are you doing? And everyone's been brainwashed and mesmerized and hypnotized over the last 10 years or so. And you just accept it. You're like, okay, well, that's fine. Really? That's fine? In what world? In what world is that fine? My God. All right. Let's see here. Michael from Tulsa writes in and says, Ben, the USA allowing the last-minute goal against Turkey, or whatever it is, was almost like watching my Spurs blow a 29-point lead in the NBA Finals, in the sense that I screamed a gigantic F-bomb, probably audible from the houses nearby. So he says. There you go. Alf, the alien opiner, is demanding a pickleball Mahler monologue. He would like to have that content, a nice pickleball monologue. And all we need is another pandemic. Remember, during the pandemic, we did marble racing. That was cool. A number of years ago, some great marble racing. All right, let's go to the phones and see here. Eeny, meeny, miny, moe. Let's say hello to, what do we have? Tony in the Bay Area is in the leadoff chair. Hello, Tony.
2: What a crowd, David.
0: I don't know what you asked your friend.
2: How deep is your love? Is your love? How deep is your love? Thanks, Ben.
0: All right, there you go. We're off to a great start. That's Tony in the Bay Area. Jeez. Let's say hello to Eeny, Meeny, Miny, Moe. Let's go to Mike in Vegas. Viva Las Vegas. Viva Las Vegas. Hello, Vegas, Mike in Vegas.
3: Vegas, baby. Viva Vegas. Las Vegas. Well, what gracious guests the people from Turkey are not wanting to say Turkey because it sounds too American. And it's a holiday bird. Well, guess what? There's a national food chain that will be selling turkey during Thanksgiving, and another national food store, I'm not going to say Whole Foods' name, that will be selling turkey by the pound. So screw you, Turkey, for taking a slap at our country, and screw you again, Turkey. And one thing about why a lot of our American players were load managing, they have those infamous yellow cards, and some of them had one, and if they get a second one, they don't get to play in the next round. So as I was listening, not that I knew a damn thing about anything other than, no, that's about it, but seems like a lot of fun. Drink the heck out of Boston. Have a great walk down Kansas City, and great for the stadium that's not SoFi. It's called Los Angeles Stadium, Kansas Stadium, Mexico Stadium, and so on and so forth. But take the money from the consumer, and let's try to have some good fun, and maybe we'll have lightning in the bottle, and the United States team will go far, Ben, and
0: right.
3: That's what I'm looking forward to.
0: All right, Mike. I appreciate it. There you go. As far as the whole yellow card excuse, and I do call it an excuse, you're telling me you can't play without getting a yellow card? It's impossible to play? Is that what I'm supposed to believe here? I mean, you're that. Come on. Like, seriously. You buying that? That's a cop-out. It's load management. You know, it's load management. That's what it is. Just call it what it is. You don't need to dress it up or anything like that, and just, you know, kind of go with it. So that's it. What else do we have? Let's see. Page down. Can't read that. I did see this. This seems rather odd to me. I'm not a big jewelry guy. I know you probably think of me as a jewelry guy, being a middle-aged overnight talk show host, very big with jewelry.
5: Big Ben doesn't have a big chain?
0: They call me Bling Bling Benny, was my nickname back in the day. So there was an NBA suspect, not a prospect, because a prospect is a suspect until proven otherwise, named Isaiah Evans, who was at he was in the first round of the draft and all that. And he was very excited there. He got all dressed up. He was projected to be in the first round of the draft. And he wore, how much jewelry do you think the guy wore to the draft thing? How much jewelry do you think he had on there? That would be $4 million of jewelry. And my favorite part of the story is he did not hear his name get called. He did not get picked in the first round, even though he had $4 million of beautiful jewelry on. I had $1 million diamond wallet chain. Well, that's the one thing in life you need, that $1 million diamond wallet chain. He had a $3 million diamond pin thing that he put on his suit, and that was three. How is that? It's diamond, but $3 million? Man. All right. He played at Duke. I blame Justin in Cincinnati. Got some of that NIL money at Duke. How much could you pawn off a $3 million diamond pendant thing, thingamajig? I don't know. Well, a starry night in La La Land. A lot of the celebrities or people that think they're celebrities showed up at SoFi Stadium. So star or no star. I feel like a lot of these people are older now. Like, I don't know. There's a lot. Social media, there's a lot more people that think they're famous on social media, but they're not globally famous because it's social media and it's not really real. It's all kind of fake and all that stuff. So, like, I feel like a lot of these people are older people. For example, the crowd they listed as celebrities, you had Brad Pitt, who was shown on the Fox broadcast several times on the Fox broadcast, alongside famous Fight Club co-star Edward Norton. Hello, Norton. They were there hanging out. The Fox cameras also showed Puka Nacua. Puka was there with Ty Simpson. How about Ty Simpson getting invited to this thing? You had Ashton Kutcher. Does he still own the Grizzlies? At one point, he owned part of the Grizzlies. I don't know if he does anymore or not. Jessica Alba was there. Owen Wilson. And a few other people I've never heard of that were claimed to be celebrities, and people think they're famous, and good for them that people think they're famous, and that's absolutely wonderful. Way to go. There were some political hacks there as well. So a little bit of this. Even Paris Hilton, she's definitely not famous anymore, right? Can we all agree Paris Hilton's no longer famous?
5: I mean, she's kind of still famous.
0: Nah, not famous. She was famous in the 90s, right? That's 30 years ago. There's no way she's famous now.
5: She was making music in the 2000s.
0: Yeah, but that's 20 years ago, the early parts of the 2000s, right? Like, Jessica Alba's famous, but she's not as famous as she was. Who else do we have? I mean, there's a bunch of people. Is Dodger pitcher Tyler Glasnow famous? He was there.
6: Who?
0: He was listed as one of the famous people. Secret Lives of Mormon Wives, one of the stars was there as well. Is that person? I don't even know what that is. Is that a thing, by the way? Maybe I made that up. I just saw it. That might be something I made up, but I don't think I made it up. It's in the tabloids of the celebrities that were there. Man. Okay. Way to go. It is the Ben Maller Show. Time now for the Who Am I game. And this is where I pretend to be somebody else, as we call it the Who Am I game. And you can answer this on
6: Who?
0: X at Ben Maller. That's at Ben Maller. Here it is. All right. I led the NFL in completion percentage twice.
6: Who?
0: And in passer rating once. I am a former player. At my retirement, my career completion percentage was the highest in NFL history for quarterbacks with at least 1,000 attempts. And I famously brought my team's playbook on my Caribbean honeymoon cruise to study the offense while I was on my honeymoon. Who am I? Again,
6: Who?
0: I led the NFL in completion percentage twice. Passer rating once, all that good stuff. At my retirement, I had the highest completion percentage in NFL history, minimum 1,000 attempts, and I famously brought my team's playbook on a honeymoon cruise to study the offense. Who am I?
6: Who?
0: The answer. We'll get to it, and we'll do it next. However, it is the B block. What hour is it? Let's find out. Right. Here we go. Hour number one. 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
13: Hey, this is Nate with Culligan in Winona. 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

0: It is the Ben Maller Show. As we are hanging out together here, it is I, Bill Miller. A reminder, the weekend begins after this show. It's our Friday show. And that means the Fifth Hour podcast will return in all of its podcast glory. It is a spinoff of this show. 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If you're a real P1, if you want to support the pirate ship, you got to make sure to subscribe to the Fifth Hour podcast. It'll be up and running later on. It's a Bogey Benny edition of the Fifth Hour podcast, I believe. We'll have that for you coming up later today. And all weekend, new pods. So check out the Fifth Hour podcast. Make sure to hit that subscribe button. If you do not do that, I will tell Ferg Dog on you, and you will not be happy. All right, back to it. Time now for the riveting Who Am I game. This is where we pretend to be somebody else, as we call it the Who Am I game. I led the NFL in completion percentage twice in my career and in passer rating once. At my retirement, my career completion percentage was the highest in NFL history for any quarterback with at least 1,000 attempts or more. I famously brought my team's playbook on a Caribbean honeymoon cruise to study the offense. That's how dedicated this guy was. Who am I? That is the question. What is the answer? And let's see, does anyone know the answer? Rob the Goatman says, Robbie the Birthday Blob is the answer. Femi in Minnesota is going with Paris Hilton. Perito, who I think Weedman now has learned your name, Perito. I think he's learned your name. He's going with John Elway. Very funny. What else? Chris Gwynn from DJ Spin in San Diego. I actually did radio shows with Chris Gwynn back many years ago. Don't tell anyone, though. DJ Spin. Maller prop guy's going with Bling Bling Benny as his answer. Robbie the Mariner fan going with Rob the Goatman. And I guess Rob made TMZ. Good for him. There you go. Don Juan says you are Brett Favre. That's what Don Juan says. Quincy Carter from Michael. J.J. McCarthy guessed by Analog Al. Who else do we have? Page down. Scrooge says his generation doesn't know who Paris Hilton is. Not famous. All right. Do you have an answer, Lorena?
1: I'm going to go with Michelangelo.
0: Michelangelo, great quarterback for many, many years. Played for the
1: Pelicans. I really liked him.
0: Yes, big fan of his work. No, it's Chad Pennington of the Jets. Chad Pennington of the New York Jets back in the day. Hi, it's Ben Maller. 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
17: In Major League Baseball, the Rays beat the Royals 13-2. Junior Caminero had three home runs. Astros 2-1 over the Tigers. Pirates smoked the Mariners 5-1. A's beat the Giants in San Francisco 9-6. Red Sox double up the Yankees 6-3. Texas held off Toronto 6-5. The Phillies have its third straight game with a go-ahead home run in the ninth inning as they double up the Nationals 10-5. Pete Cor Armstrong had the game-winning RBI in the 10th inning as the Cubs dropped the Mets 4-3. The New York Mets also placed Marcus Semien on the 10-day injured list with a strained left hip flexor. Turkey A beat the United States in this final group stage game 3-2 with a goal in the 98th minute to secure the win. The U.S. started nine new players in this final stage game. Ashton Trusty and Sebastian Berhalter both found the back of the net. Christian Pulisic did play in the second half.
18: It's time.
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0: This is a big deal.
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0: Well, the Hornets have decided to put away their stinger. Welcome in the beginning of another hour of the Ben Maller Show. We are in the air everywhere, blathering on as we make the feathers fly coast to coast, border to border and beyond, on the vast and beautifully powerful microphones of FSR emanating live.
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0: The land, not Disneyland, not Radioland, an imaginary place where listeners dwell right here in the magic audio box. 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So you got that. And then I was like, okay, so I think we're good. And then no. There was this little message that came in.
21: Uno mas.
0: 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So there's that. And then Paulie D., he said, hey, Ben, I'm confused on where to watch the games. And I said, how are you, Paulie D., how are you confused? This thing's been going on. He said, no, Ben, let me know. I said, you know what, Paulie D., I'm going to let you know. It's all about Fox One. The excitement of the FIFA World Cup is now streaming live. And it's got the TM in there, the trademark sign. Very important. This is trademark copy. The excitement of the FIFA World Cup is now streaming live on Fox One, the official English streaming platform. To catch every unforgettable moment, Fox One brings the action straight to your screen so you never miss a goal. Download Fox One and experience the FIFA World Cup. We talked about it earlier, but if you missed the games, we had in Group D, Turkey, or whatever it's called. Turkey, I don't know. Anyway, we used to call them Turkey when I was growing up. But they beat USA 3-2, so USA lost. They used load management. We had... really, my favorite game, 0-0, the Aussies. The Aussie muffed it. Australia and Paraguay tied. Nobody scored. Group D, there was that. You had the Netherlands over Tunisia, 3-1. Domination situation. The Swedes and Japan tied at 1. That was in Group F. We had the Ivory Coast. The Ivory Coast over Curaçao, 2-0. And I believe Ecuador knocked out Germany 2-1, or beat them anyway. So those are some of the scores from the World Cup. And you can watch all the games coming up later on Friday. Every day there's action. So check out the World Cup on Fox Sports 1. Or just call it Fox 1. They just say, Ben, it's Fox 1. Okay, that's good. So our lead this out. Don't bury the lead, my man. We got trade action in the NBA. A little pro bouncy ball for you. Yeah, yesterday's rumor, today's reality. It's the mantra we had in the newsroom at the website I worked at back in the day. So we learned that the only professional sports team named after a flying insect, the team called the Charlotte Hornets, have decommissioned LaMelo Ball. They've said bye-bye to LaMelo Ball. They also traded someone named Josh Green to the Timberwolves for Naz Reid and a duffel bag of picks. Charlotte gets not one, not two, but three first-round pick swaps. The swap. They get one unprotected first-round pick, like many years from now, and a gaggle of second-round selections, all of those going to North Carolina. That is a good jumping-off point. Let us discuss when we have a trade. What do? That's right. The question. Let's go to the judges' scorecards. How do you grade the Wolves acquiring LaMelo Ball from the Hornets? So I've got Caterpillar, TikTok, and Hologram. And we will combine all of these things together, and we are going to steamroll through the overnight. That's the plan. We're going to steamroll through the overnight. So number one. All right, we go right to the judges' scorecards. We don't need to look at the CompuBox stats here. We scored this Timberwolves trade for LaMelo Ball 10-7 in favor of Minnesota. 10-7, not 10-9, not 10-8, 10-7. Advantage Minnesota. Now, on an iPad, they're the clear winner. An overwhelming dominance in the trade. It's a no-brainer. They got the better player. Now, Minnesota traded a useful, competent, backup big man, Naz Reid. And they also gave away a bunch of 50-50 raffle tickets to get a 25-year-old all-star in the past point guard. You were looking for your co-star. This guy, Tim Connelly, the big executive in Minnesota, finally got his Caterpillar asphalt paver. And that's LaMelo's job. LaMelo's job is simple. You have to pave what road? The yellow brick road. So the Ant-Man and Ant-Army can sprint down it to the NBA Finals. Minnesota's been close the last couple years. They've been on the doorstep. They haven't been able to get past it. They've reworked the roster a couple of times. They got rid of Carl.

Moses Malone. You might even know who that is. I got to update my references. But he's good. Right? It's to be determined if he's got a higher level. Now, it's possible in the multiverse that Naz Reid goes to Charlotte and becomes a 25-point-a-game, 12-13-rebound guy. He wasn't that in Minnesota. And I have long stated behind the powerful microphones of Fox Sports Radio, I've long stated my position that role players grow on trees. You go out to the forest and you just pick them off the trees. Right? You can always find another big lug to come in and average 12 points and 5 rebounds a game. Franchise players grow in laboratories guarded by lasers. Do you understand the difference? You want to get a role player, you go to the forest and you get your role player and just pick it off a tree. You only can get these franchise genetically modified players from laboratories. They are an endangered species. Now, is LaMelo Ball perfect? No, of course not. That's why Charlotte traded him. There's some rough edges to his game. There are. The injury bugaboo is legit. I just love the fact that the Wolves, I was concerned when they traded Julius Randle. I was like, oh, here we go. There were people that thought A-Rod would be a tight ass and they wouldn't spend any money in that ownership group. And so I love the fact that they're all in. And I obviously have no skin in the game. We do very well in Minnesota. We got a lot of great listeners who love the Timberwolves and all that. And, yeah, so that's good stuff. That's all good stuff. I just like the fact that they're going for it, that they've decided this is the person that we need to take us over the top. You got Ant Edwards as the anchor, and then you bring in LaMelo Ball. And Ant-Man and LaMelo. Now, they should click, if you look at an iPad, they should click like Smucker's PB&J, right? Yeah, just sending Minnesota on a deep finals run and all that. Again, you get out the Caterpillar asphalt paver and LaMelo paving the yellow brick road and all that. So they should be peanut butter and jelly, PB&J. That's what they should be. Of course, this is why they play the games. It always looks good on a tablet. Then you actually have to play the games. And life gets involved, money gets involved, women get involved, and all kinds of crazy stuff happens. All right, now, page 2. So focusing on the losing side of the ledger, we go to the Charlotte side. Here's the question. What galaxy, serious question, what galaxy brain logic produced this LaMelo Ball trade from the Hornets side of things? So we'd mentioned this in a previous episode of the show, that this was likely to happen in the next 48 hours. It happened probably 6 hours after we got done with the radio show, if not less time than that. I would love to see, I don't know about you, I would love to see the flow chart on the LaMelo Ball trade, the Venn diagram. Show me the math on this. Because essentially the Hornets have exercised the Church of LaMelo. He's the fallen angel. He's the fallen angel. And Brandon Miller and Con Knipple, one of the great names of all time, Con Knipple and Brandon Miller, generic Brandon Miller and Con Knipple, are now the chosen disciples at the church in Charlotte. They're the ones being put on a pedestal here as the co-stars above the marquee, above the marquee. And so it's more likely than not that the Hornets looked at LaMelo and said, fun player, exciting, sells some tickets, puts some stats up, however, not functional for our new vision. Our new vision. We're not building a franchise around the TikTok algorithm. Well, why not? Now, they're also they're going to keep Kobe White around. So he's going to stick around there. He played very well coming over, former Chicago Bull and all that. And they have Naz Reid, who's at this point a glue guy, Naz Reid, a glue guy who will get a chance to do a bit more in North Carolina. Now, as for the hoarding of the draft picks, which many of the Poindexter crowd love, I say yawn is what I say. Just yawn. I'm not into pick humping. I am not, right? Pick humping often leads to the perpetual whirlpool of mediocrity. Right? You're just mediocre. You're just waiting to catch some kind of magical pixie dust that usually not out there. And if you never cash those picks in for proven talent, you're doing something wrong. And draft picks are a renewable resource. Every year you get assigned more draft picks, right? So you always have those in your back pocket. There's new ones that come along.
And the good teams routinely

0: trade them away to improve the roster. They are a tool in the toolbox. You don't have to keep all your tools. You can trade them in for some other tools, and you don't have to be called the tool bag. All right, final point. To La La Land we go, where the once proud Laker franchise, they haven't won anything since Kobe. Well, the Lakers went out. They had a lot of fanfare. They signed a former number one overall.
1: Number one.
0: Last offseason. How's that working out? Well, now, a year later, we have now been told the Lakers have no intention of keeping DeAndre Ayton on the roster past this summer. That is if he opts in to his $8.1 million player option for next season. DeAndre Ayton has that decision to make. If he does opt in, the Lakers will excommunicate him from the franchise. The question, it was only 1 year. What went wrong for center DeAndre Ayton with the Lakers? So this was a lap dance at the Deja Vu Lounge is what this was. The same thing that went sour in Phoenix and started rotting in Portland happened here. The Suns questioned the motivation, the motor of DeAndre Ayton. The Blazers also questioned that part of his game. And the Lakers are like, hey, this guy's on island time. He's on island time. He's not on, you know, that's what like Dorco the comedian's on, island time. And so DeAndre just doesn't have that extra level. And at some point, he is the common denominator. Now, that'll be his third NBA team that wants nothing to do with him. And every stop, it's the same movie. It starts out with the razzmatazz. Oh, this guy's so talented. He's got the gift of the gods. He's got the height. He's got the body type, the whole thing. Oh, my God, big frame, soft touch. Unfortunately, he's got a much softer backbone, which is a problem, because that's when the games begin. And DeAndre Ayton is the only number one overall pick who looks like a heavyweight and plays like he's auditioning for Featherweight Fridays. His resume, if you dig deep enough, is a hologram. It is a hologram. It looks impressive until you get close. Until you get close. There is no there with DeAndre Ayton. And there's always another sucker. So whether he opts in or does not opt in, someone will take him. I'm worried my Clippers will take him because that's the kind of guy they add to their team. I do not want him on the Clips, but that's what I'm thinking is going to happen. But DeAndre, he did not just fall out of the good graces of the Lakers. He ended up on Luka's naughty list. Yeah, like a malfunctioning elf on the shelf. He ended up there, DeAndre Ayton. So Luka, apparently, if you believe these reports behind the scenes, you know, palace intrigue, Luka Doncic is not convinced that he's the answer, because he's not. Struggling, DeAndre Ayton with the game on the line, all of a sudden at hands of stone. The work ethic, legendarily bad. So they've now got to hope that he doesn't opt in. And if he does opt in, the Lakers have to find a sucker to take him. So we'll see if they can find a team. If not, they can always call 1-800-GOT-JUNK, and they'll pick up DeAndre Ayton and haul him away. And so now Doncic is supposedly pushing skinny jeans Rob Pelinka, who I guess has lifetime employment for an A-list center. Unfortunately, there haven't been any real A-list centers in the NBA since the 1990s. So I don't think Hakeem Olajuwon is going to walk through that door. So or Shaquille O'Neal, good luck on that. So the names that they're wishing for are people like Walker Kessler and Jalen Duren, who had the greatest choke job in playoff history for the Pistons. And players like that. All right, it is the Ben Maller Show. If you would like to be part, you can join us right now. 877-996-6369. You don't have to call. There's no pressure. And some of you say, when's the next newbie night? We'll have one. Maybe next week. Could have a newbie night. Who knows? But in the meantime, if you want to be part, 877-99 on Fox. Also on X, at Ben Maller. That's at Ben Maller. You can be part of the Festivus of Talk as we work our way through the overnight. Later this hour, we have the Insta Trivia. Also, Maller to the third degree. And at some point, we'll have the Play of the Night, which is always exciting. So
2: we must do that.
0: No follow-up for you. No follow-up for you, which I'm generally thinking that's a sign you got stuff to hide. That's a sign you got stuff to hide. We'll get to that. And give me the money. Give me the money. What is that all about? We'll go there as well. And we will do it next. However, it is the A block. And is there a leprechaun in the building? What hour is it? Let's see.
1: I can smell him.
2: Suntan lotion.
0: He's squawking about suntan lotion. Every sports season is built on preparation. I see a nod in your head over there, Ostrich Ant. 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
19: Lows dip down to about 56 overnight under partly cloudy skies. Winds out of the northeast around 5 miles per hour. Daytime highs approaching 77. Friday, a blend of clouds and sun. Lows around 57 Friday night. High temperatures reach up to 81 Saturday under mainly sunny skies. 86 Sunday, chance of thunderstorms. From the Weatherology Weather Center, I'm meteorologist Paul Trombley on 99.3 The Fan, Winona. Right now, 55.
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0: It is the Ben Maller Show. It is I, Bill Miller. We are here all night, every night. Next hour, the lame jokes of the week. The Comedy Club opens up. These are listener-submitted jokes. So you think you're funny? Let's see what you got. That'll be coming up next hour, about an hour from now, well, give or take. And our friend Billy from Hollywood, Florida will check in. Better known by his stage name. You know him, you love him. Weed Man Hippie. So he'll be with us next hour. In the meantime, 877-99 on Fox. That's 877-996-6369. If you'd like to be part of the live radio program, you can join the Festivus of Talk. You can also send a message in under the cover of the social media world. We use X a lot during the live show, so if you want to say hello on X, at Ben Maller, make sure to follow that account, M-A-L-L-E-R.
1: Hey, Ben, that's how you doing?
0: Hi, Anthony. Hey, Anthony, you know where Helmet Man is? We haven't heard from Helmet Man in a while. I heard he called some Dodger propaganda show, but I guess he's alive still. Hasn't called our show in a while. Anyway, if you'd like to be part on X, at Ben Maller, you can say hello to Lorena, FSR Tech Queen.
2: Hi, Bill.
0: There she is right there. Don't talk to me. And Brianna is in the producer's chair. Bree Denise 26. That's Bree Denise 26. Your comments can and will be used against you in the court of sports radio, so please act accordingly. All right, back to it. And a late night drug tester writes in. He says it's been it's the year of Gunner. He says first 5 years at Walmart. He said, and then Timberwolves winning the offseason and a championship run for the Carolina Panthers. I must have, maybe I was in a coma when the Panthers went on a championship run. Didn't they lose to the Rams? Oh, they covered the spread. So that's really what matters there. They covered the spread. Ferg Dog writes in. He says, hey Ben, I've got a fun fact about tonight's producer, Bree. Did you know she went to college in my fair city? No wonder Fullerton is only second to one in smarts. There you go. Fullerton is second to one in smarts. Because he wrote it, that must be true. He says, I mean, literally. Fullerton comes in behind only Irvine for being the smartest community in the entire state of California. So that's Fullerton propaganda. From Ferg Dog, Kyle writes in, he says, the Timberwolves needed one final baller to get over the top and landed Mello. F. Wemby and SGA, it goes through the Twin Cities now. Mm. Now, does LaMelo, you posted a photo, does he have any room left for tattoos? I don't know that he has any room left. He's running out of space here. Gonna have to go like Birdman and put some on his forehead and like the back of his head and just completely go for it. John writes in, he says, Ant-Man and with Melo, now the best backcourt in the league, and OKC and the Spurs are on notice. On notice. Now you know what the term best means, right? What does the term best mean? That is correct. As good as all the rest. Jeremy in Minnesota says, Ben, my heart is full of love. Listening to the greatest opening hour monologue. There you go. He said, made my night. Now if we can go get a power forward. Don't get greedy. Don't get greedy. Steve says, Ben, do you think that the Team USA can lose to Bosnia-Herzegovina? Absolutely, Steve. Absolutely. If the goaltender has the wrong breakfast. Right, that game is in Northern California, right? But that game is on Wednesday afternoon time on the West Coast, early evening on the East Coast. And all you need is the goaltender who has the eggs. He wants the eggs scrambled. The eggs come out. They're not cooked the right way. And all of a sudden, you've got a problem. All of a sudden, you got a problem. And that's it. That's it. What else do we have? Let's see. Can't read that. Let's go to the phones. Let's take a call or two. It is a call-in radio show. And let's say hello to Anthony, who's in Louisiana. Hello, Anthony.
1: Hey, Ben. How you doing?
0: If I was any better, Anthony, I would be a Hornet, but not a Charlotte Hornet, because they lost LaMelo Ball in that trade.
1: Yeah, he's from Minnesota.
0: Is that right? Can we send that out on X or something? Apparently, LaMelo Ball is now in Minnesota. We need to send that out.
2: Do you have your speakerphone on?
1: Hey, cuz.
2: It sounds a little echoey, Anthony.
0: Yeah.
1: Hey, cuz.
0: He doesn't care. He does not want to be distracted. Lorena, you want a man that has tunnel vision. He's got tunnel vision. He's focused on you. He's not worried about how crappy the call sounds. He's not worried about anything else. He is focused on you because you're a cuz. That's why. I'm not a cuz.
1: No, I'm not on speakerphone. I'm on my regular phone. I'm on my cell phone, but I'm not on speakerphone.
0: Now, that's not an Obama phone, is it? Like hollering James? That's or is that an Obama phone?
1: No, it's an iPhone.
3: Yes, we can.
0: love it.
1: Lorena.
2: Why, thank you. I hope to have a good weekend, too. I will be driving to Sacramento.
0: Oh, that's a long drive.
1: You have a safe trip.
2: Thank you. I appreciate the well wishes. I'm going to stop and get pea soup.
0: Oh, Anderson. Be careful. Be careful where you go to, because I think a lot of those places closed, the pea soup place.
2: Not the one on the 5.
0: Are you sure? Because the one in Buellton, that's been closed
2: that
0: for a couple years
2: done.
0: Now.
2: Yeah,
0: that's
2: so
0: gone.
2: I will eat the pea soup as long as I possibly can.
0: Is the one in San Diego still open? Oceanside, there was an Anderson pea soup. Used to go. It's an old roadside place on the West Coast, and a lot of them closed.
2: You got the only best bathrooms.
0: Left. Well, no, Bucky's has the best.
2: I've never
0: bathrooms.
2: Been to a Boosie's. It's hard to say.
0: Oh, that's you've never still. I've already been. Nice to,
4: beaver.
0: What have I been to? Two? Yeah, I've been to one in South Carolina. And
2: that's two more than me.
0: The one in Dayton. And there is a rumor that at some point this year, I will make a pilgrimage to Arizona to go to the latest Bucky's that opened up in Goodyear, Arizona, which is a spring training town outside Phoenix, and may make the road trip over there. To have a Maller meet and greet at Bucky's. Of course, they'd have to pay for that, and I don't think they're willing to pay for that. Let's go back to calls. It is a call. It's always about the man. Oh, by the way, before we get to the calls, we got the play of the night. The play of the night. Now, what is the play of the night? I don't even know what the play of the night is. Let's hit
2: I'll
0: that button.
2: You.
0: We'll find out what it is. Here, hit that button right there. I'll find out.
5: Under the crossbar. And it's been deflected in as well. They've got the goal. It's Plata. How big is that for Ecuador? Wow.
0: All right. I guess that was some guy for Ecuador that scored. Is that? I like that we have to guess like that play of the night.
2: Yeah,
0: that's good. So apparently it was some guy from, I don't know. I just, the first time I ever heard it. And that is the play of the night. The play of the night from Tire Rack for over 40 years. 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Back to the calls we go. Dusty is in New York City, allegedly. Hello, Dusty. Welcome. Dusty? I don't hear Dusty. Dusty
2: Hello.
0: Is gone. Dusty, where did he go? Let's say hello to Ace in Cincinnati. Hello, Ace. Welcome.
2: This seems a little odd.
0: All right, now, if we take another call and it's not there, we're not going to take any calls the rest of the hour. Let's try Aaron in Omaha. If this call does not work, we're going to stop taking calls for the rest of the hour. That's the amount of pressure that's on Aaron to say hello. So if he doesn't say hello, we're not going to take any more calls the rest of the hour. Hello, Aaron in Omaha.
6: Man, I'm feeling the pressure right now.
0: He's alive! He's alive! There's another human being alive on the radio! Hello, Aaron. How's
6: hey,
0: Omaha?
6: How we doing, man? I got a take on this whole Turkey A thing. Are you ready to hear it?
0: All right, we got a hot take here. It's not Turkey, it's Turkey A. Hey, hey. Yeah, what's your take?
6: I mean, you know, this brings me back. I think it was like 10, 15 years ago when there was a big push to stop calling Native Americans Indians. And everybody I knew, I'm from the Midwest. Us Americans were stubborn, right? Everyone's like, no, I know that's what we're supposed to say, but that's not what I'm going to say. And that's what this whole situation reminds me of. We're lazy, stubborn Americans. We're too lazy to use our blinker. We're too lazy to take the stairs. And now we're too lazy to change one syllable in a word. Come on, guys, be better.
0: Oh, so rather than say just don't change the name of your country, it's hey, blame the Americans. You're blame the American guy. Right, is that what you are?
6: This is what they've called themselves. This is what they've been calling themselves. Now they're just.
0: I don't know. When I was in school, I learned the countries of the world, and they said it was Turkey. That's what they said. So I mean, I guess
6: well,
0: it changed
6: I think
0: it
6: you
0: at
6: learned
0: some
6: from
0: point.
6: An American.
0: Here.
6: teacher, probably.
0: Well, how else would I learn, sir? I grew up in America. I went to American schools. How else would I have learned? Like, what is the other way to learn that?
6: God forbid. God forbid we respect other countries, right? Am I right?
0: Yes, I don't respect Turkey. I don't, because I call them Turkey. I don't. I mean, in fact, I'm going to go eat turkey today. I'm going to have a turkey sandwich to honor Turkey beating the U.S. is what I'm going to do. So that's it.
6: All right. One thing we can agree on, go USA. Go USA.
0: There you go. All right. That's anti-American guy. You're all a bunch of dumb Americans. That's that guy. That's his hot take. All right. Let's keep it going. Let's say hello to Andrew in Bakersfield. Hello, Andrew. Welcome.
3: We'd like to welcome you to the Ben Maller Show as I walk the streets of Bakersfield. Hey, Ben, I got something to say to Pochettino, if you'll permit me.
0: Nah, I don't think I need that.
3: Pochettino, you should have started Pulisic. Even though Lawless won't say it, I will. You should have started him. You could have made it up by putting him in at the beginning of the second half. You missed that one, too. Take off the blinders, Pochettino. Let him run. Let him fly. And that's for three of the best soccer coaches, Larry Draylock from Brazil, Skip Jarvis, and John Peterson.
0: That's your take? Is this like lukewarm take night on the show?
3: He should have started him.
0: Yeah. Did you not hear the beginning of the show?
3: Yeah, I agree with you in that.
0: Oh, okay. So you agreed with my take. Why didn't you say, hey, Ben, that you really nailed it on that opening monologue? Well, you really nailed it. You could have said that, you know.
3: Pochettino could have started all the right players, except he should have started Pulisic. That's my take.
0: Yeah, okay. Are you going to stay by that take? What do you think about Turkey or Turkey? What do you think? Is it Turkey or you say Turkey, I say Turkey? Is that how we do it? No.
3: I would just, where did the bird called Turkey, how did it get named that?
0: I don't know. Okay, thank you. Go away. All right. It's one of those nights. It's one of those nights. Absolutely spine tingling.
2: What's the moon like tonight?
0: I'm sure there's something going on. I'm sure there was something somewhere. All right. Well, never a good sign. As someone that's been in the radio business my entire life, it's never a good sign when you're interviewing someone and they say no follow-up questions. It puts you in a very awkward situation, and I'll tell you why. Because typically, in the yin and the yang of an interview, it's read and react. That's typically how it goes. You ask a question. The person answers the question, and then you react to what they say, and you have a follow-up question. So this story will not go away. The Giants, I'm sure they didn't think that this would be the story out of Pride Night. It's still got legs all these days later here. People still freaking out over this. The Giants, you got everyone's upset. And I wonder if these things are really, like all these theme nights, are we even worth it at this point? Maybe it is, maybe it's not. Larry Bear, who's, I guess, got lifetime employment with the Giants. The guy's been there forever. Big CEO of the Giants. So he went on the propaganda station, not our station, the propaganda station for the Giants. And the people hosting the show, from what I read, were barred from asking any follow-up question about, I guess he gave some prepared statement that was, I'm assuming, heavily vetted by a bunch of lawyers about the Giants' position. This guy, Larry Bear, and then the guys who did the radio show who had him on were not allowed to have any follow-up. It was a prepared statement. A prepared statement. It's going to the California Post, not the New York Post, the California Post, tossing that out. So, we'll see. The only team in baseball that does not have Pride Night, the Texas Rangers. That's it. They're the only one. Every other team does it, and it's becoming a political issue these days, a big political issue. All right, it is the Ben Maller Show. We've got Maller to the third degree. That is straight ahead after this riveting segment of calls. Now you know why consultants don't want calls. Here's the Insta Trivia. Here we go, Insta Trivia. Blank was the worst hitter in Major League Baseball from May 1st to June 16th based on OPS, and has now been the top hitter in baseball from June 17th to present, so the last, like, 9 days or whatever, based on OPS. So this guy's the worst hitter in baseball. And then now he's been the top hitter in baseball since June 17th. That is the Insta Trivia. The answer. We'll get to it, and we will do it next. However, it is the B block. Blockity, blockity, blockity. And what hour is it? Let's see here. 1 hour. What are we looking at here?
4: Number two.
0: That's right. 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
18: 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You are locked and loaded here all night, every night. 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We are YouTube influencers, just like the Paul brothers, unless we're not. Check out the Ben Maller Show. It's on the YouTube. 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You can watch Maller monologues. 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The Ben Maller Show YouTube page. Thank you, thank you, thank you.
0: I like the sausage.
18: I love hearing the voice of the great Karen Kay, who worked here many years ago. Time now for the payoff on the Insta Trivia. And here it is. So Blank was the worst hitter in baseball from May 1st to June 16th, based on OPS, and has been the top hitter in baseball since June 17th till today, based again on OPS. So a 180-degree turnaround. That is the question. What is the answer? George Springer, guessed by Mr. Irrigation, the cheating Astro. Robbie the Mariner fan from King Rory.
8: Wrong.
18: Lean and Mean Robbie, Byron Buxton from Femi in Minnesota, the Birthday Dumper, Robbie. Look at that, man.
8: Having
18: a good time. Justin in Cincinnati from Robbie the Mariner fan. What else we have? Let's see, page down. Willie Randolph from DJ Spin. We've got the Cookie Monster from Viva Las Vicky. That's his answer. Don Juan says Pete Crow Armstrong. Willie Mays Hayes from Doug in Korea. What do we have here? James says, I like my turkey with cranberry jelly. Okay, very funny. Okay.
0: Yummy.
18: Do you have an answer, Lorena?
0: Yeah, I'm going to go with Ty Cobb.
18: Oh, they named the Cobb salad after
0: my
18: Ty Cobb.
0: My favorite salad.
18: A lot of people don't know that because I made it up. The correct answer is Dansby Swanson of the Cubbies. Dansby Swanson. Where's my guy, Yefimi? Where's Tree in Chicago? Dansby Swanson. Here we go.
10: It's Maller.
11: How about that?
10: To the third degree. This is when Big Ben gets grilled.
18: And now a woman whose life changed in amazing ways thanks to the Mailbag podcast, unless it didn't. Our friend Bree with Maller to the third degree. It kind of rhymes. Hello, Brianna.
14: Hey, what's up? Okay, Ben. There was some on-field drama between Shohei Ohtani and Dalton rushing during the last Dodgers game in Minnesota. Ben, do you think Shohei deciding to call his own pitches due to the lapse of communication between the two was the right call?
18: Well, the Dodgers won the game. So, okay, they won. I just love that Dalton rushing is he's such a pest. He's not only upsetting the opposition, he's upsetting his own teammates. It's just freaking great. I love that he's such an annoyance. And he's a decent player. He's not a great player. He's had a lot of opportunity because Will Smith was hurt and all that. It's Shohei's world, Bree. He can do whatever the F he wants. He can bet on 18 parlays. It doesn't matter. I don't care. Next!
14: There have been a few rumors swirling that the Claw Kawhi time management Leonard might be headed back to Toronto for a Raptors reunion. Do you see that happening, Ben?
18: Hey, I'm fine. I'll drive him to the airport. It sounds like the Clippers want to keep him. I'll drive. If you want to go back to Toronto, send us some poutine. Send us some of those great cheese doodle things from Vancouver, and I'm good. I know that's not Toronto, but I'm fine. Next!
14: A ton of media heads are coming to the defense of Caitlin Clark after that flagrant foul by Alyssa Thompson. Ben, do you think this is an overreaction?
18: No, like the WNBA, I don't watch the WNBA, so I'm the wrong guy to ask, but it does. I saw the clip. How could you miss the clip? I don't think it's an overreaction. Like, she's the. You talk about Dalton rushing. She's the most hated woman in the WNBA. She's the top player. How'd we do?
14: You passed, Ben.
18: I passed with an A. I didn't just pass.
14: A minus.
18: No, A plus, plus, plus.
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2: Okay, this is the one. 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
30: Turkey gets the win 3-2 in the United States' last group stage game. Austin Trusty and Sebastian Berhalter found the back of the net for Team USA, but Turkey were in the 98th minute to secure the win. Christian Pulisic did play in the second half. The other half of Group D, Australia and Paraguay, ended in a scoreless draw. Australia moving on to the round of 32. Ivory Coast beat Curacao 2-0. Ecuador with a 2-1 comeback win over Germany. Ecuador advances to the round of 32. Germany was already secured in that spot. The Netherlands won Group F with a 3-1 win over Tunisia. They will play Morocco in the knockout round. Japan, second in Group F after a 1-1 draw with Sweden. Japan will play Brazil. Sweden also advances. It's now locked in that the United States will play Bosnia in the knockout round. Pecor Armstrong had the game-winning RBI as the Cubs beat the Mets 4-3.
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advocating for term limits, but it's not politics, or is it? Welcome in the beginning of another hour of the Ben Maller Show. We are in the air everywhere. Tongues wagging as we are floating on air. Coast to coast, border to border, and beyond. On the vast and spiffingly powerful microphones of FSR emanating live from the nest as we hang out with the night owls. These are our people. Guaranteed human. If you have insomnia, this is the show for you from the world famous Fox Sports Radio Studios, where the Bourbon Badger says, let the people know about Tire Rack. 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You see, that's how that works. It's the disclosure thing. You got to mention that. And we mention it. Now, Queen Roxanne, she's in Denver at the airport there in Denver. And she's trying to watch all these football games. So she's checking that out. And she said, it's Fox One. See, that's where it's at. And she's nodding her head. Hoosier Bill's nodding his head there. Yeah, that's it. That's Fox. That's what you need to say. And Sir Smokes a lot. Yeah, Fox One. The excitement of the FIFA World Cup is now streaming live on Fox One. Yes, the official English streaming platform to catch every unforgettable moment. Fox One brings the action straight to your screen so you never miss a goal. Download Fox One and experience the FIFA World Cup. We saw load management by Team USA. The most American thing you could do is load management in the World Cup. Nine of the players were rested. Nine of the regulars were rested by Team USA. Of course, they lost at the very end to Turk A. What up, A? That's Turkey. There you go. They're losers. They lost. They're out, even though they won. So Team USA advances. They'll be playing on Hump Day this next week here on Wednesday against Bosnia-Herzegovina. So good luck on that. And we pause the commercials. We'll get back to that. We pause the commercials for a content break right now. And our lead this hour, talking baseball. Well, kind of. Loosely talking about baseball. As the labor negotiations continue, how soon before somebody says the players are threatening to not show up to the World Series because they're going to get locked out and there'll be no deal and all this other stuff. So that's down the line. But the Major League Baseball Ownership Group has issued a new proposal in the court of public opinion. Yes, they've proposed new restrictions. You see this at all? New restrictions on free agent contracts as part of the salary cap framework, the guidelines, the ongoing labor negotiations with the players' union. So if you didn't hear about this, perhaps not. I see Stevie Meatball said, I heard about it. Well, some of the details, I'm not going to give you all because a lot of it's really boring. The key stuff, most free agent contracts for players signing with new teams would be capped, term limits, at 5 years.
re-signing with the team that you started with, that would go up to 6 years. Contracts would be limited to 15% of the cap, meaning that if you're the top player, like Shohei Ohtani, in down the line, obviously you'd be grandfathered in, 15%, that's all you get, 15%. So that means that if you have two players who are that good, you're going to give them 30% of your salary cap. And that's it now in the first year, and 16% for re-signing. There's a lot of numbers here. In theory, this would block mega, mega, mega contracts with heavy deferrals, such as Juan Soto, the 15-year. I still can't believe 15 years. That's wild. 15 years, $765 million. The biggest contract in baseball he got with the Mets. Major League Baseball would also, but wait, there's more, would also allow for earlier free agency, 1 year earlier for players who have reached the age of 30. Well, that's nice of them. They'd raise the minimum salary for players within 2 years of service time from $780,000, which, oh, by the way, is rich. If you're making $780,000, you're wealthy where I come from, and they'd raise it to $1 million. And the league claims that just seven players would have exceeded the proposed max on the salary, and 98% of free agent contracts would be unaffected by all of this. So that is a good jumping off point. Let us discuss the question. What are the Major League Baseball owners? Okay, what are the Major League Baseball owners really saying with this latest proposal to the union? So I've got student loan, blender, and McRib. And we will combine all of these things together. And we are going to go down to assault your eardrums is what we're going to do. That's right. Dante's Inferno. Now, to kick off here, or to lead off, because it's baseball, we cannot stop. The owners are saying we cannot stop lighting money on fire. We're pyromaniacs. We need help. Our mantra is burn, baby, burn. Now, keep in mind, it's only a few teams that are like this. There are many other teams that have a chastity belt around their wallets, so you've got more of that than the teams that want to spend a lot. But the owners, they call it competitive balance, which is actually competitive restraint. The low information fan always sides with management on this. The owners have spent decades, and I'm not exaggerating, literally decades, proving they have zero self-control, the top-end owners in that sport. And might I add that the people at the bottom, they have too much self-control. So you've got a lot that have too much self-control, and then a few teams that have no self-control. And so

They should just call this the Shohei Ohtani Rule 2.0. Deferred money is baseball's version of the student loan crisis. That's what it is. Congratulations, you've got your degree. You will now be in debt the rest of your life. And even if you die, you're still in debt, right? You go bankrupt. You're still got to pay that money. You're the sucker. But hey, you have that nice little degree. Congratulations. That's essentially where we are. Right? The Dodgers and the Mets figured out time travel accounting. That's what it is, time travel accounting. Instead of innovating, the league wants to outlaw the cheat code. They want to get rid of it. Now, the aristocrats, they swear that shorter contracts will actually help players. And again, this is another thing where the low-information fan says, you're absolutely right. Man, is that a great take. Of course, you completely ignore that side of the aisle, completely ignores that guys will have to re-enter free agency during the decline years. And these 10, 15-year contracts in baseball are always loss leaders. You're really paying for 5 or 6 years, and if you get anything extra past year 6 or 7, it's all gravy. It's extra gravy is what it is. There's no way that Juan Soto, he's already got back problems, is going to be any good 10 years from now. Stop. Even Ohtani is not going to be good at the end of his contract. That's just the way this stuff works. And that's it. And the owners, they've got this golden goose. The baseball owners have this golden goose. They would prefer to exchange it for a golden cow. Moo! Moo! Yeah, they want that study milk. No surprises. No surprises. They want an NFL. Baseball wants an NFL cap without opening the books. How do you do that? The NFL's screwed in that department. The Green Bay Packers really ruined it for the NFL as a publicly owned team. And as a result, the finances of the NFL are made public every single year. How much TV money they get, you can do the math. It's divided by 32, so everyone gets the same amount of national TV money, et cetera, et cetera, et cetera. Baseball, though, they're not going down that road. If you won't show the receipts, stop crying poverty. The entire tug of war is a pointless endeavor unless there's a will to do it. If the owners say, listen, we have 15 of the 30 members of the cartel that lost serious money, the players will be like, okay, let's see the books. Let's see the Pirates and the Athletics and the Tampa Bay Rays and all these tightwad teams. Let's look at the numbers. Let's have an independent audit of the books. They will never do that because the ugly truth is these teams are all making money. They might not be making a lot of money. They're making money. And they always sell for more the next time than they do originally. There's no one losing money owning a Major League Baseball team. It's not happening. All right, furthermore, to New York we go. We mentioned the Mets with Juan Soto. Well, the Met fans are not happy. They're calling for the general manager, David Stearns, to be given the whack job. Get out of here, you wackadoodle. Get out of here. And the team currently in last place, looking up at the tuckus of the Marlins and the Nationals with that natitude, the Phillies and the Atlanta Braves. Tommy and Atlanta's Atlanta Braves. Team's in last place in the National League East. The roster blows. The pitching's no good. They got two guys who put up empty numbers, although they've both been hurt, Juan Soto and Francisco Lindor. Then you had Major League Baseball insider Ken Rosenthal, who entered the chat playing devil's advocate, saying that the fans should be careful. The Met fans should be careful what they wish for, saying that the sport is not teeming with general manager types. So the question, thumbs up or thumbs down? Thumbs up, thumbs down. Does GM David Stearns deserve to lose his job with the Mets? So I am going thumbs up, up, up, up, and away. Yes, Stearns deserves the heat. All those degrees. Oh, what a brainiac. Harvard, Yard, Columbia. And what does that get you, having all that academia? Forget King Midas. David Stearns is King Minus for the New York Metropolitans. He put this roster together. He tossed all the pieces into a blender and hit puree. They

0: little puree there. And now he wants credit for making a nice smoothie. Well, look at the smoothie I made. He put the Mets roster, tore it apart. Now, they underachieved last year. I get it. You don't get unlimited mulligans just because your resume has a lot of ink from the Ivy League. This is not miniature golf here, okay? You're not giving out endless mulligans. Getting rid of longtime anchors. The Polar Bear, Pete Alonso, fan favorite. Brandon Nimmo, seems like he's playing pretty well. And even Jeff McNeil to some degree. Getting rid of those guys, that was not malpractice. The fact that you replace them with a bunch of banana slugs, that's the problem. And I'm not even a Mets fan. But unfortunately, I'm surrounded everywhere I go. I got family that's Mets fans. I got people that work here that are Mets fans. In return, smartest guy in the room, Harvard and Columbia, acquired Marcus Semien, who sucks. He's injured again. They acquired Freddy Peralta from the Brewers, who's another Milwaukee mirage, guys that pitch well in Milwaukee, and then when they get to big league teams in big cities, they can't handle it. Freddy Peralta is broken down. They also have a couple of ghosts. Jorge Polanco, I believe, is there. And Luis Robert Jr., former Chicago White Sox, these guys have hardly played. Stearns is the common denominator in all this. Right? Now, supposedly the Mets got rid of Alonso, Nimmo, and McNeil because they were Republicans. And the guys Soto and Lindor didn't like their politics, so they wanted to get rid of them, and they replaced them with guys, I guess, that align with them. They just can't hit a curveball, which is a bit of a problem. So that's the pattern, and at some point, trust the process becomes trust the excuse, and the Mets are about out of them. As far as Ken Rosenthal, of course he's not going to say something negative about a general manager. Who do you think feeds Ken Rosenthal all of those rumors? It's agents and general managers. You don't derail the gravy train, choo-choo, yeah, of sources. However, now that train right now is off the tracks, and in football they'd say bring in the Turk. Bring in the Turk. Middle of the night, bring in the Turk. Stearns needs the little tap on the shoulder. Tap, tap. Bye-bye, as Dick and Dayton would say. All right, now, last thing. To the voting booth we go. Surprise, surprise, surprise. Blue Jays utility infielder Ernie Clement is your top vote getter. Led all American League players in phase one of the All-Star voting. Despite Toronto sitting with a losing record mid-season after winning the American League pennant last year, they've underachieved this year. The fan base has powered Ernie Clement to the top spot ahead of Aaron Judge and all the big stars, the big dumper in Seattle, all these guys. Now, some of them are not playing well this year or hurt, but still. Now, some pundits are saying, this is not good for baseball. You should not have Ernie Clement of Toronto as the top vote getter. So the question, Ernie Clement leading all-star voting in the American League for the Blue Jays is a mockery or magic? Mockery or magic? That's the question. So I am going to be Benny Brightside on this, and let me tell you why. All right, Ernie Clement, the fact that he's leading the all-star voting is not a mockery. It is not. It is pure magic. This is the biggest overnight miracle since the McRib. By the way, the McRib's back. And a Disney rejected underdog, essentially, right? That's the story. It's like, well, Disney's not going to go. That's too crazy. That's not real. Guy was a fourth-round draft pick. I believe he leads the American League, or was tied last I checked in doubles. He's a doubles machine, hitting near 300. And in an era that we're in right now where everyone's obsessed with launch angle and all that, the fans voting, and I know it's because he's wearing powder blue Jay uniforms and all that, but the fans voted for a guy who's a human mosquito, a throwback to the old days in baseball. High contact, he's a pest, right? Just annoys pitchers. So how do we get here? Good question. Simple. The Blue Jay fans, to their credit, we're on in Toronto, the Blue Jay fans treating all-star voting like a national referendum. They're the ballot box bandits of Major League Baseball. And it is a throwback, stuffing ballot boxes. If you're around my age or younger, a little younger, you might remember back in the old days they had actual paper ballots and you got the votes. Now everything's cyber. You can have the algorithms and the bots and the dummy accounts and all that vote all you want. And sure, the Blue Jays are mediocre. They have a losing record. Where I come from, that means you're bad. However, the fans, elite fans, doubling down like crypto investors, just with better manners. And so Toronto never, they have not forgotten. At some point they'll forget, but that 2025 postseason, this guy was a hero in that postseason run. And they just didn't vote. It's like a political campaign here for the Blue Jay fan base. This is Maple Leaf Manifest Destiny. As Clement, what's his slogan? Make contact great again. Is that his slogan? I'm all for that. I'm all for choking up on the bat with two strikes. And if he does well, if the Blue Jays end up in the playoffs and he does well in October again, my friends in Canada, my brothers and sisters, will vote him straight into Parliament. So forget the All-Star game. He'll go into Parliament. It is the Ben Maller Show. If you would like to comment on any of this, you can join us right now. 877-99 on Fox. 877-996-6369. Also on X, at Ben Maller. That's at Ben Maller, if you want to be part of the program. Time now, though, for the Maller Riddle of the Day. We'll have lame jokes later this hour. Your calls at 877-99 on Fox. Here's the riddle of the day. So LeVar Ball, we just talked about him the other day, and it was revealed this week that he's getting divorced or just got divorced after 30 years. About 30 years of marriage, and that's it. It's all over. However, also being announced this week, it turns out that LeVar Ball has a full custom blank in the middle of his house. Again, LeVar Ball, the patriarch of the Ball family, LaMelo, the newest Timberwolf, LeVar Ball has a full custom blank in the middle of his house. That is the Maller Riddle of the Day. The answer, we'll get to it, and we will do it next. However, it is the A Block. What hour are we looking at here? Let's find out.
1: Number three.
0: Well, it sounds like hour three to me. 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
21: Partly cloudy skies overnight with lows around 55. Easterly winds around 5 miles per hour. Highs level off around 77. Friday, sunshine mixed with clouds at times. Mainly clear Friday night. Lows level off around 57. Mainly clear Saturday with highs in the low 80s. Chance for storms Sunday. From the Weatherology Weather Center, I'm meteorologist Paul Trombley on 99.3 The Fan, Winona. Currently 55.
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1: It is the Ben Maller Show. We're glad you've chosen to hang out with us. Happy Friday, the 26th day of June. We are side by side here. This is live. I know. I still have live overnight radio. Oh, my God. I can't believe it. 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I'm shocked by it, too. But we're still here hanging out together. 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It's new episodes every Friday, Saturday, in the very popular mailbag on Sunday. So check that out. As far as this show, 877-99 on Fox, the call-in number, also on X at Ben Maller. That's
2: meat's
1: Ben
2: very Maller. Tasty.
1: You can say hello to our friend Lorena. She'll be appearing in Sacramento and singing there in Sacramento. You can say hello to her. Find Lorena at FSR Tech Queen.
3: Hi, Bill.
1: No talking. And in the producer's chair, we have Brianna, who is Brie, B-R-I-E, Denise, 26, on X, as we spin the wheel of producers. Big money, no whammy, stop. All right, time now for the payoff on the Maller Riddle of the Day. Then we'll get back to these phone calls. But here's the Maller Riddle of the Day. Speak of the devil, and he shall appear. So LeVar Ball came up on the show the other day. Then I read that he got divorced. It was in the tabloids after like 30 years of marriage. That's awkward. Well, LeVar Ball, it turns out, we learned this week, has a full custom blank in the middle of his house, right there in the middle of his house. All right, what is the answer here? Let's see. Paid down. J. Dot in Utah writes in. He says, LeVar Ball has a custom statue, ice sculpture of himself swimming with dolphins. I like that. That's the same answer Josh had, a custom-made statue of LeVar Ball. Who else? A wax museum of all the Beverly Hills 90210 characters. That is from Rob the Goatman. A hanging Chad from Alf the Alien Opiner. Oh, I used that same All-Star ballot there, Alf. The 89 All-Star game in Anaheim. That is where Bo Jackson hit a home run off big fat pitcher for the Giants, Robinson. I forget his first name. And Ronald Reagan, I actually went to that All-Star game. Ronald Reagan, the president, was in the press box back before everyone hated presidents. Robbie, the Mariner fan, says a full-sized pirate ship. No, that's what you're getting for your birthday, Robbie. We don't do birthday shout-outs, but Robbie secretly has a pirate fetish, according to Rob the Goatman. A golden toilet from Michael in Tulsa. What else we have? Doug in South Korea says a pyramid made from boxes of bad shoes. Green machine from JT the Wingman. A car wash from Eek in Roseville, Minnesota. A sandbox guessed by Johnny Q. Our buddy Timmy from Busco, Indiana says a full custom Yugo. Well, that's what he said. I didn't say that. That's what he said. All right, let's go to Lorraine and find out. LeVar Ball, the patriarch of the Ball family, the head ball. And LeVar Ball, turns out, this week we learned he has a full custom blank in the middle of his house.
3: He has a custom skating rink that has a koi pond in the middle of it.
1: Oh, that would be big baller brand. That would absolutely be big baller brand. Unfortunately, that is incorrect. He isn't correct. The correct answer would be that LeVar Ball has a full custom NBA regulated court. He has a basketball court, like NBA sized court, in the middle of his house. And I saw the video. It's pretty wild. So hey, what are you gonna do? Let me go over here. I'll shoot some hoops. Okay. Then I'll go get a turkey sandwich out of the refrigerator, and then I'll go back over here and Like, I know some guys have that. LeVar Ball wasn't rich. His kids are rich. I'm guessing his kids paid for that. Hey, Dad, what do you want? We're in the NBA. I don't know. I want a full court in my house in Chino Hills is what I want. Okay, why not? We'll give you that. What the heck? Who says no? All right, let's go to the phones. And let's say hello, eeny, meeny, miny, moe. And we say hi to Hollering James in Minneapolis, Minnesota. Hello, Hollering James.
0: Hey, Ben, I was hoping and praying I'd call you on the good phone. And this is the house phone. I stole the house phone.
1: We shouldn't be stealing things. That's not nice. You shouldn't be.
0: Well, I borrowed his dad.
1: Yeah. So, James, you were able to phony phone call the show yesterday. Are you proud of that you did a phony phone call?
0: I wasn't proud, but I wanted to get on real quick.
1: You did? No.
0: Not tonight, I didn't. But you know what, Beth? I love your show so much. I'd do anything to get on your show.
1: Really? Would you go back on hold so I can take some other calls?
0: Come on, please.
1: Oh, you just said you'd do it. You just said you'd do anything.
0: Nah,
1: I just asked you
0: that.
1: To do one thing.
0: Yeah, not that. Come on. I got a new call tonight. I like my little coming to Minnesota.
1: What's that?
0: I like my little coming to Minnesota. Mellow ball. I think he's going to do with Anthony Edwards. That takes all the heat off Edwards. Yeah, man.
1: Yeah, I heard. I might have talked about that earlier.
0: I was listening.
1: Oh, you were? Well, thank you. James, thank you for listening. All right. Go back on hold, James. I'll go back to you later. I'll go back to you. I'll go back. Let's go to, is it Bosco in New Jersey? Hello, Bosco. Welcome. Bosco.
2: I was going to guess he had a garbage can in.
1: Oh, there he is, Steven Manhattan. Another phony phone call. Hello, no. Go Buchanan. Hello, Steve.
2: You are the man. Let me tell you, you're the only guy in your panel never to ban me. I mean, I know that sometimes people in the studio might not like Stevie Boy's calls and stuff, but still, you never ban me. Two guys just banned me in the past week and stuff. And all I did was
1: What did you get banned for?
2: The first rule of talk radio, if people don't know, when the caller becomes more popular than the host, goodbye to the caller. And I did bring up some hot topics and everything, and the woman who stole the bag. I thought you're supposed to steal a basketball, not a garbage basket. And
1: I saw that woman lost her. That woman, large and in charge, and she lost her job. Right, $350,000 this chick was making at some highfalutin place in New York. She lost her job to steal a trash can. Holy crap!
2: Yeah, well,
1: about on the big board of bad decisions. That's near the top, Steve in Manhattan.
2: She looked more like she would steal a garbage basket that said the New York Liberty on it. But anyway, this is why the guy banned me, right? You're the man. Listen, I really thank you for not banning me. The Buchanan Brigade really appreciates that, really.
1: Well, of course.
2: I got into not an argument with the guy. The guy said what you just said. The woman was making $300,000 a year. And I said she looked more like she was like $300,000 worth of food stamps. That's what I said. All right? And they, you can't say that. And they threw me off the air. But anyway. Getting back to baseball, why don't they just go back to you don't like what I just said?
1: I'm letting you talk.
3: I didn't say it.
1: I'm sitting here listening. What do you want me to do? You want to comment on everything you say? Every take Steve in Manhattan has, I gotta do something here? Is that how that works?
2: No, of course not. I would just
1: you want to take a call, Steve in Manhattan? You want to talk to somebody else?
2: Come on,
1: all right,
2: roll them in. Roll those calls.
1: All
2: in.
1: Right,
2: come on.
1: All right. This is Steve in Manhattan. Open phones. We'll do at least one. Let's go do lock him in there, Bree, and then we'll say hello to Tony in Montreal. Hello, Tony. You're on with Steve in Manhattan and me. It's the Ben Maller show.
3: We accidentally hung up on Steve in Manhattan.
1: All right, we've effed that up already. Let's try Patty Melt in North Carolina. Not his real name. Hello, Patty Melt. You're on with me, Ben, and then we've got our buddy in Manhattan.
4: Hey, Ben.
0: Are you still
4: talking? Like Nathan's or the Brett's better?
1: What's that, Patty Melt?
4: Does he like Nathan's hot dogs or the Brett's better?
1: All right, Steve in Manhattan. Very important question. What kind of wiener do you like? And did we hang up on him too?
4: How about Hebrew National?
1: Hebrew National, a solid dog. Nathan's is not bad. The key is to not find out what's in the hot dogs. What, Patty right. Melt?
4: Would you ask Hollering James who the Minnesota Wild are going to draft?
1: All right, Patty Melt, I feel like you're doing a fake voice. Let's go to Hollering James. James, We have a question from Patty Melt in North Carolina. James, we'd like your opinion on who the Minnesota Wild are going to draft.
5: Are you guys talking to Tony in Montreal?
1: Oh, my God. Bree, what's going on here? Bree, turn your mic on.
4: Who are the Canadians going to draft?
3: I'm trying to drop Tony, or I'm trying to switch Tony into...
1: Well, no, I did. I asked for Hollering James, though.
3: See, I know. I'm trying to switch him.
4: That's okay. This is Swamp Billy.
3: There we go.
1: Oh, there. I knew it was a fake phone call. Swamp Billy, why did you bail on the Octagon? We had it all set up. Blind Sea Bass versus Swamp Billy. How dare you? Okay. I don't think we can put multiple
3: there
1: calls
3: we go.
1: On. This is,
3: there we go.
1: This is a disaster. Okay. Thank you. I'm done. I'm over. I'm over. I tried. I'm over it. I don't care. I'm done with you. We have Big Bang. What do you say? I don't want to know. Big Ben's lame jokes of the week for the rest of the hour. Let's see if we can try to get Weed Man on there. Big Ben's lame jokes of the week. We'll get to that. We will do it next. However, it is the B block, and what hour is it? Let's find out right now.
6: Number three.
1: Well, it's hour number three, but it's really hour number one for DraftKings. 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

0: 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I, Bill Miller here, and you there. You are never, ever separated from this show. Well, how could that be? We are multiple things. We are both an overnight show. 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Unbelievable! It's amazing!
1: Knock, knock. Who's there? Lame week. Lame week who? It's Big Ben's lame joke of the week.
0: And away we go. These are actual jokes by actual listeners. Hit the cough button, Weed Man. Do not cough on the air. Bad job by you. Shame on you. How dare you? Hello, Weed
2: Man. Hey. Hey, Ben. What's up?
0: Yeah, I'm doing a talk show. That's
2: go ahead, make me laugh.
0: I'm not going to make you laugh yet because I need to remind you, Weed Man, it's all about Home Depot. 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Here we go, Weed Man. Actual jokes by actual listeners. I do want to thank the unknown caller who sent two great jokes. They're not radio friendly, so we can't use them. What did Weed Man Hippie get from his son for Father's Day?
2: What?
0: Well, same thing as Weed Man's net worth. Absolutely nothing. That's from John in Youngstown, Ohio. Remember, Youngstown, Ohio, Weed Man, is halfway between New York and Chicago. That's the halfway point, Youngstown, Ohio. All right, if you're driving, what does Weed Man like, or what does Weed Man like climbing stairs? Or why does he like climbing stairs?
2: Why?
0: Because it means he's getting higher. That's Michael in Tulsa. Well, this one also from Michael in Tulsa. Why does Bree, producer Bree, like Weed Man?
2: Why?
0: Well, apparently you give Bree direction on what not to do in life. So congratulations, Weed Man. You are the example. You are the example. Did you know that Weed Man time traveled back to the time of the first use of fire?
2: Wow, really?
0: Yeah. In fact, Weed Man is credited with lighting the very first doobie. So congratulations. That's Dennis in Detroit who sent that one. And these are actual jokes by actual listeners. Why was Weed Man excited for the Tartan Army coming to Miami?
2: Why?
0: Do you know what that is, by the way, the Tartan Army?
2: No.
0: Okay. big World Cup fan. Anyway, because they are bringing bags and pipes. That's Brendan from Boston. Be funny if you knew what they were. Did you know that Weed Man was struck all at once by a clarinet and a tuba and a bunch of these things? How about that?
2: Really?
0: Yeah. Apparently, it was an orchestrated hit, Weed Man. It was an orchestrated hit. That's Inca Terra. I butchered that, but that's Inca Terra. Did you hear that Weed Man will challenge Joey Chestnut next weekend? It's next weekend. At the annual hot dog eating contest on Coney Island.
2: Wow. Really?
0: Yeah. Apparently you've got high expectations, but also afraid you might ride the vomit comet. So Tom from Indiana sent that one in. What does Weed Man's summer motto, or what should Weed Man's summer motto be without his teeth?
2: What?
0: Sun's out, gums out. That's right, baby, gums out. Watch out, ladies. The gums are out. When does Weed Man Hippie love going to the beach?
2: When?
0: High tide. That's Daryl. Daryl in the Ozarks. Why doesn't Weed Man Hippie smoke joints anymore?
2: Why?
0: He only likes gummies. That's it. He only likes gummies. What type of motorhome? What type of motorhome has Weedman always wanted?
2: What?
0: A Winnebago. Winnebago. That's super top.
2: I like that.
0: Did you know that recently Weedman is losing his hair and walking with a limp?
2: Wow, really?
0: Yeah, now they're calling him Weedman Gimpy. They're calling him for some reason. There you go. That's Surfer Todd, the comedian. What else do we have? Let's see. Page down. Why did Weedman get in trouble with the feds?
2: Why?
0: You were charged with high treason from Mike the Leprechaun. He sent that one in. There it is. Thank you, Weedman. Have a great weekend. Big Ben's Lame Jokes of the Week.
1: 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The Odd Couple with Rob Parker and Kelvin Washington. 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
20: In Major League Baseball, the Rays beat the Royals 13-2. Junior Caminero had three home runs. Astros 2-1 over the Tigers. Pirates smoked the Mariners 5-1. A's beat the Giants in San Francisco 9-6. Red Sox double up the Yankees 6-3. Texas held off Toronto 6-5. The Phillies have its third straight game with a go-ahead home run in the ninth inning as they double up the Nationals 10-5. Pete Crow Armstrong had the game-winning RBI in the 10th inning as the Cubs dropped the Mets 4-3. The New York Mets also placed Marcus Semien on the 10-day injured list with a strained left hip flexor. Turkey beat the United States in this final group stage game 3-2 with a goal in the 98th minute to secure the win. The U.S. started nine new players in this final stage game. Ashton Trusty and Sebastian Burhalter both found the back of the net. Christian Pulisic did play in the second half.
1: Ben freaking Maller. Yeah.
0: Over the top, in your face.
1: And he's turning your speakers all the way up.
21: That loud, piercing sound.
1: Without your consent.
22: Keep it quiet.
0: I don't care. I'll do it.
1: You want concise? You want accountability? Then you want Ben Maller.
22: Oh, it's very impressive.
1: And when you ask, you shall receive. Now, live from the Fox Sports Radio studios, here he is, Ben Maller.
0: Well, randomly, things I did not expect on my radar, a former two-time NFL head coach found downrange getting some shrapnel. What is that all about? Well, not literally, verbal shrapnel, I should say. Welcome in the beginning of another hour of the Ben Maller Show. We are in the air everywhere, fireside chatting. As we reach across the aisle, coast to coast, border to border, and beyond, on the vast and unforgettably powerful microphones of FSR emanating live.
23: Going live!
0: From the door as we knock on your front door. You can hear the knocking right there. You can hear the knocking. Yeah, I know. We do our own sound effects. Guaranteed Human from the world-famous Fox Sports Radio studios, where Judge Reed, the great Judge Reed, reminds us this hour made possible by our friends at Tire Rack. 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Very important. Also got a message, and we haven't heard from Strip Club Al in a while. I wonder what happened to Al. And Al said, listen, I'm still around, and I really cannot get enough of this Home Depot. And I said, is that right? I said, I can't believe that. You really want to know more? Yes, I do. He said, Ben, I would like to know more. I said, okay. As long as Rebecca, the Rams fan, also wants to know, and Lisa C. from the Commonwealth, Okay, sure. Why not? Upgrade your FIFA World Cup 2026 setup. 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Really, really good line. 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So check that out. On the schedule today, the early TV window, you got two games, Senegal and Iraq. That'll be at 3 o'clock Eastern, noon Pacific. Norway and France also in the early TV window. And then you've got Spain and Uruguay. They will play in the prime 8 p.m. Eastern window. Cape Verde. Cape Verde, the Cinderella team, taking on the Saudis. If they win, do they get some of that Saudi oil money? I don't know. That'll be going on in Group H today. We've got Egypt and Iran, longtime rivals in the Middle East, and they will be playing each other in the World Cup in America. And we have New Zealand and Belgium. That matchup also going on in Group G. So that's the schedule today. You can watch all of those games on Fox 1. The excitement of the FIFA World Cup is now streaming live on Fox 1, the official English streaming platform to catch every unforgettable moment. Fox 1 brings the action straight to your screen so you never miss a goal. Download Fox 1 and experience the FIFA World Cup. Now we pause the commercial. We'll get back to the commercials. I promise. I know you want that. You want that A-Block live read. You need the A-Block live read. We'll get to it. However, our lead this hour from Viva Las Vegas. Viva Las Vegas. I know. Yeah, a heartbreak hotel. Well, former Raider safety Jonathan Abram shared a post on social media. And normally, I don't spend my life obsessing with former Raiders safeties posting comments online. I don't really care about that. However, this was interesting. So this guy went on the gram and dropped a hammer blasting Josh McDaniels. Yes, that Josh McDaniels. I know. What's that about? Well, the former Raiders safety accused the former Raider head coach of ruining the team that they built and, quote, sabotaging the entire organization before leaving and running back to the Patriots. You see this at all? No? All right, so in the post on the Instagram feed, the photo shows Jonathan Abram driving on the 10 freeway past Allegiant Stadium going into the strip area of Vegas, and the text was overlaid on the post, "I miss playing inside you." And then Allegiant Stadium responded, "Who are you?" anyway, he then made all these claims that Josh McDaniels should be, he said, arrested for his negative impact on the Raiders during his tenure from 2022 through 2023, or part of 2023. Abram drafted by the Raiders, although he played with the Oakland Raiders, I think. I think he did 1 year in Oakland, if I remember, and then was with the Raiders when they went to Vegas. And so he voiced his frustration. He was not in the NFL last year, and I guess the Patriots are off the board. Ripped McDaniels for his very unsuccessful term as coach of the Raiders. He was let go in the middle of the 2023 season. So that is a good jumping off point. Let us discuss. You got Jonathan Abram calling for Josh McDaniels to be arrested for ruining the Raiders. How does that strike you? So I've got repurposed Jack and the Beanstalk and elevator pitch. And we will combine all of these things together, and we are going to have some gabagool is what we're going to have, a little gabagool. All right, now, first of all, before we get into this, let's point out that the Raiders have been a laughingstock way before Josh McDaniels got there. He just was able to advance to a higher realm on the spectrum of suck. They went a little deeper there. They went a little deeper. So Jonathan Abram didn't just throw a jab, though, at Josh McDaniels. This is not friendly fire. He launched a career-ending mortar round in terms of head coaching. And there were people saying the Patriots got to the Super Bowl last year, and it was a bit of a fluky situation because of a soft schedule and injuries to certain people. And so people say, well, maybe, just maybe, McDaniels will get a phone call, opportunity will knock, and he'll get to be a head coach again. So calling for him to be arrested for ruining the Raiders, that is, as my friend Tony Bruno used to say, beautiful. Right, beautiful. If coaching malpractice were a crime, right, McDaniels would be serving consecutive life sentences without the possibility of challenge flags for his tenure. McDaniels left the Raiders in worse shape, and he actually somehow left the Raiders in worse shape than he left the Broncos, and that's saying something. That's saying something. In both stops, former players putting McDaniels on blast for his inability to be a head coach. And so it's just another day, another former player of Josh McDaniels kicking him in the foot balls, right there in the foot balls. He got kicked. He left Vegas. And they were not good. In Denver, when he left the Broncos, they still, all these years later, they still talk about how horrific a coach he was. And when he got the Raider job, I remember McDaniels like, well, things are different now. I've learned, you know, all this. No, he didn't. If ruining franchises or taking them to a higher level of Suckville were a skill, this guy, Josh McDaniels, would be a first ballot Hall of Famer. It's very bizarre.

See, Al thought about greatness, and Josh McDaniels is like, when I'm a head coach, I would like a lifelong commitment to underachievement. And really, the former Raider safety should blame Roger Goodell and his NFL cronies. The only reason Josh McDaniels had a chance to get that job is because the NFL, we believe, strategically leaked email to poison John Gruden. If you remember, this was during the I believe the COVID year. John Gruden was given the poison pill that led to his departure, and then eventually the Raiders, the next permanent head coach, was not their special teams coach, Rich Bisaccia. They went with Josh McDaniels. And if Gruden would still be the coach of the Raiders if that happened, and he's in a lawsuit right now. We'll see how that turns out. Either way, though, Josh McDaniels is not getting another head coaching job unless there's one scenario where he does get one, and that is if the NFL expands to 64 teams. And even then, it's wishy-washy. Even then, it's wishy-washy if that were to happen. All right, now, secondly, to the hot take hut. To the hot take hut. What is the hot take hut? I don't know what that is. I would like to know, what is it? All right, let me explain. So, former Carolina quarterback Cam Newton, he recently said, he repurposed an old take. He said he would rather have an MVP trophy than win a Super Bowl. He argued that individual impact matters more to him than a team championship, pointing out that quarterbacks like Brad Johnson, Trent Dilfer, and Nick Foles all are Super Bowl winning quarterbacks without having the same kind of individual success that Cam Newton had. So the question, does Cam Newton's take that for him an MVP is bigger than a Super Bowl win for a quarterback, does it withstand cross-examination? So can I get a capital P, please? Says a lot about Cam Newton. He said this in the past. Cam is trying to rewrite his Wikipedia page while he's on debate television with logic that reads like tissue paper in a rainstorm. It's classic revisionist history. I didn't want the thing I couldn't get routine. I didn't even want that anyway. I didn't want to date the hottest woman in the world. Not my type. I know everyone else wants to do it. I didn't want to do it. Like, this is Jack and the Beanstalk football. It's a fairy tale where Cam trades a Lombardi for a bag of magic beans. The NFL legacy. So, well, what is a legacy? And it is true that a Super Bowl win is a team award. The MVP is obviously an individual award. However, you talk about the legacy, and those are often defined more by Super Bowl wins than MVPs. Nick Foles, for example, Nick Foles went on a mystical, magical carpet ride with the 2017 Eagles. He went full cyborg and outplayed Tom Brady in the Super Bowl. You juxtapose that to Cam Newton's playoff stat line, which reads like a middle seat on the old Spirit Airlines with two fat people around you, and it's just bland and disappointment. And even if you want to nitpick and go back when Cam won his MVP, is it true that not only Andy Dalton, however, Tyrod Taylor and Carson Palmer, three pretty mid-level quarterbacks, had a higher passer rating than Cam Newton the year that he won the MVP? And is it also true that when everything is said and done, Cam's signature moment was not the chest puffs and the pelvic thrusts and the arrogant struts when he played for the Panthers? It was failing to dive on a football against the Denver Broncos in the Super Bowl. Who goofed? I've got to know. Saying an MVP means more than a ring, it's kind of like saying that the YMCA pickleball title that my friend Jerry won means more than a Super Bowl ring. I mean, come on. Like, seriously, come on. All right, now, final thought. Now, before I get to my final thought, I just want to point out that the reason I'm mentioning this is because I got a message from a listener who said, "Oh, Ben, you got to talk about this. This is so good." I said,

0: about that. But I will address this for Michael. You know who you are. I don't know your last name, but Michael wrote in and said, I'd really like to hear about more about... Okay. So welcome to Bizarro World, social media influencer Jake Paul. He has now outlined his ambitious plan to step away from boxing, kind of a faux boxer most people think, and then running off to the NFL. What? Yeah, so Paul apparently has, Jake Paul has mapped out, not only will he play in the NFL, he knows the position, he's going to be a slot receiver. He also says he's going to play college football in the Atlantic Coast Conference. He wants to walk on to the Stanford University football team. That seems reasonable. He says he needs to gain some college experience to get some tape, and then he'll try the NFL. He also joked that he initially thought he could just go straight to the Cleveland Browns or the Dallas Cowboys, but he realized that teams actually want to see him play football first. He emphasized that he's being serious. Wink, wink, nod, nod about this. All right, so the question, in honor of our buddy Michael, who sent me this, the question, what are the odds that annoying YouTube dope Jake Paul gets his wish to play in the NFL as a slot receiver? So I would like to quote a Batman supervillain. Am I allowed? Okay, good, thank you. Batman's rival, the Joker, who would say, zero, zip, zilch, nada. He could add bupkis and squadoosh, because that would work. This is vintage Jake Paul showmanship. The man loves puffery. He lives in a world of bluster and bravado. That's what that is all about. This gets attention. He's in the attention thing. I'm giving him attention because this Dingleberry Michael sent me an email. I was like, all right, I'll talk about that. Yeah, and sure, listen, he hasn't played football in a decade, at least Jake Paul. Don't worry, though. He's got that main character energy, and that's all that matters. Let's pencil him in right now between Puka Nacua and CeeDee Lamb. We'll put him right in there. Why not? Now, slot receivers are generally 190 to 200 pounds. Jake Paul is a lumbering 215 pounds. So he'd have to lose a minimum 15 pounds and as many as 25 pounds. That's the first problem. He also, the other problem is the age game. He turns 30 soon, which is not old. In the NFL, if you haven't made it by the age of 30, good luck. And I love the fact he plans just to walk on at Stanford, which I think still has these strict academic standards. Maybe they've downgraded, you know, things changed and all that. Good luck. The pride of Westlake High School. He's got that diploma from that Westlake High School in Ohio, and he's ready to go. Talking out of his tushy, out of his tushy, and even that has better footwork, by the way. So if he wants to get hit that badly, and he has all these fights that a lot of people think are scripted and all that. If Paul wants to get hit that badly, he can just read his mentions on social media, the ones that aren't from the dummy accounts and the bots and all that stuff. Now, we believe this is actually, all of this is just a game show elevator pitch by Jake Paul. And there was this game back in the day, Who Wants to Be a Millionaire? And they had phone a friend, ask the audience, call, who are you going to call? Let me call the Make-A-Wish Foundation. Jake Paul's got a better chance of moving to the Vatican to become Pope, teaching Sasquatch to ride a unicorn or buying an NFL team than actually making a roster of an NFL team. But you already knew that. You already knew that. Yes, you already knew it. All right, it is the Ben Maller Show. Ben Maller Show, as we are hanging out side by side. If you'd like to be part, 877-99 on Fox. That's 877-996-6369. Also on X, at Ben Maller. That's at Ben Maller if you want to be part of the show. Later on this hour, we have Sports Jeopardy. There is no Coop Scoop on entertainment. Now, the reason there's no Coop Scoop on entertainment, there's no Coop. Now, we have the Vatican Surprise. The Vatican Surprise And it's a good one. It is a good one. We've got the special gift that should be in the Hall of Fame or in a museum, and that's not. We'll explain what that's all about. We'll get to it, and we will do it next. However, let's go now to the Lorena Theater in Sherman Oaks, California, on iconic Ventura Boulevard. And let's find out what hour it is. I know it's the A block, but what hour?
1: Number four.
0: Man, I got the jazz in. Now, she will be performing at a rest stop in Sacramento, I think. I don't know.
1: Santanella.
0: Fresno, possibly also on the way up.
1: Yes.
0: Maybe a little Fresno action.
1: Stockton.
0: There, yeah. Stockton, there you go. You can say hello to our buddies in Stockton and all that. Make your way up the coast. Well, that's actually through Central California over there to Sacramento. 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

0: partly cloudy skies overnight with lows around 55. Easterly winds around 5 miles per hour. Highs level off around 77. Friday, sunshine mixed with clouds at times. Mainly clear Friday night, lows level off around 57. Mainly clear Saturday with highs in the low 80s. Chance for storms Sunday. From the Weatherology Weather Center, I'm meteorologist Paul Trombley on 99.3 The Fan, Winona. Currently 55.
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0: 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The Ben Maller Show podcast from today. We're still doing it. 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So a lot to listen to. When those boring daytime shows come on, you can hear the podcast and relive all the drama of the overnight. In the meantime, we're still doing the show. 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
1: My right hand was getting a workout.
0: That's at Ben Maller. If you'd like to be part of the program, you can say hello to Lorena. Hitting the ones and the twos and the threes and the fours and the A's and the B's and the C's and all that. Say hello to her. FSR Tech Queen.
2: Happy Friday, Bill.
0: No, I'm calling HR. And in the producer's chair, our friend Bree. You can say hello to her. Bree's hitting all the buttons on the phones right now as we speak. Hit that button. Hit that button. Hit that button. Bree Denise 26. Bree Denise 26. Is the number. Well, actually, it's not her number. That's the thing on the X. All right, we'll get back to it. Wayne in Duluth writes in, says, what I really hate about the NFL is the constant coordinators leaving teams for head coaching jobs. Now get back to your NBA talk, Bill. Yeah, Wayne the curmudgeon in Duluth really bothered by hot NBA talk. He didn't do too much NBA. He did 1 hour of NBA. I did a whole soccer monologue. You know how difficult that is to do a full soccer monologue and not make it boring? My God. Now, it might have been boring. I don't know. You're the one listening, so who knows? Maybe it was boring. Not sure on that. But, my goodness. All right. Well, with no Coop Scoop, let's take some calls, and we have a trip to the Vatican, which is quite amusing. We'll go back to the calls. Let's say hello to Eeny, Meeny, Miny, Mo. Let's go to Mike the Leprechaun. Hello, Mike the Leprechaun.
3: Top of the morning, this rainy Friday morning in Boston. How are you?
0: It's a Chamber of Commerce kind of day, if you like umbrellas.
3: It's a nice day to watch soccer. I could do 2 hours for you. No Ireland, no party. Scotland is packing for home.
0: Yeah.
3: Did the package arrive?
0: I didn't get any mail. Did you send me mail? God, I don't ever get mail. For some reason, all of a sudden, by the time Lorena started, I stopped getting mail. I don't know why that is. I have no idea. I used to get mail all the time. People used to send me T-shirts and hats, and I used to get hats all the time. Guys know I'm a hat guy because my hair went away, so I'm a hat guy. I used to get all these hats.
2: May I say something?
0: Yes, Lorena would like to say something. Yes, Lorena.
2: Yes, the leprechaun has been bombarding me with messages letting me know that a package has arrived. I think he started messaging me about it about a week ago. And he wanted me to make sure that I share it with everyone. I believe it might be up in the mailroom. I am not going up there today. I am driving to Sacramento, and I do not want it in my car while I go. And I'm not going to leave it down here for the heathens to attack. So it will stay up in the mailroom until Sunday when me and Ben are both in studio together.
0: There we go.
2: Okay, Leprechaun?
0: Right.
3: Okay. Can I talk, Ben? Anyway, I hope you're...
0: And I'm
3: going
0: to go up there. I'm going to go to the mailroom, and I'm going to... What other mail should I look at? All the big premier stars are there. I'm going to get Clay Travis's mail. And go.
2: There's a lot of packages up there.
0: Yeah, they're very... Not for our show, but there's a lot of other people.
3: Packages, yeah. So, Lorena, congratulations. I heard you had a fantastic time in Spokane, whatever. You didn't tell anyone. You were at a wedding, is that right?
0: I feel like we're going places we don't need to go. I feel like we're going places.
3: No, she didn't admit that she was the one who got married.
0: Well, she didn't want to talk about that. I mean, it was a great wedding.
3: I know.
0: And it was, no?
3: Yes.
0: Not a great.
3: They wanted to avoid the paparazzi.
0: Yeah. Okay. No picks today? We're
3: peanut?
0: Good?
3: No, I have some. I have a funny comment. The peanut is neither a pea nor a nut. Discuss.
0: Yeah. I heard that joke 40 years ago.
3: Happy Friday.
0: That's, thank you.
3: Happy weekend.
0: All right. There's Mike the Leprechaun. The man loves suntan lotion. And he hung out with us in Boston. Remember, Lorena, everywhere we went? All the people, the vendors around Fenway. Here's Hollywood. They're Hollywood. Oh, my God. So
2: he was quite the host. I will give him that.
0: The hostess with the mostest. Yeah. He took us all over the place and we had quite the scene. Let's go to Cilio, it says on my board here, from the Sunshine State. No, not there. Gone.
4: It's Gabagool time. How you doing,
0: the Gabagool.
4: Ben?
0: The guy. You know what? I got Squadoosh in the mailroom is what I got. That's what I got.
4: Yeah. Well, I was going to send you guys something, but I was sidelined. I had spinal surgery. That's
0: oh,
4: why
0: my
4: been
0: goodness.
4: MIA
0: oh, no. I wondered what happened. Oh, man. How long were you on the injury list for?
4: Actually, I went to a fantastic orthopedic surgeon. He did it. I was in as an outpatient. He made 5 little incisions in my back. And I was muscle relaxants at night, so I'd wake up at 5:30. Oh, show's almost over. I can't call in now. But
0: So you had back surgery as an outpatient. I thought you had to be in there for a while. I didn't know they did that. That's
4: no.
0: crazy. Yeah.
4: I went to 2 surgeons, and the second one, the one I tell you, he says, yeah, he goes, we used, and it was fantastic. I was out 3 hours after the operation. My wife was taking me home.
0: Oh, that's great, man. You don't want to spend too much time in those hospitals if you can avoid it, for sure. Yeah, that's the way to do it.
4: Well,
0: absolutely.
4: That's why they want to get you out, because of infection and all that stuff. And I said, hey, plus there was a lot of pros to having a procedure. I forgot the exact name. But I got to give you the good news.
0: All right, we got good news. We have good news. Good news.
2: Can I opt out for the bad news instead?
0: No, he's already given us the bad news.
4: Well, the bad news was, and I hate to do this to you, Ben, but when you had the leprechaun on the 5th hour,
0: yeah,
4: it was a B-minus at best. I love your 5th hour. I listened to all of them.
0: Oh, well, thank you.
4: That one was torture. But you're the best. Well, anyway, no, you are. You guys are the best. My daughter's godparents live in New Jersey, and they invited us. They wanted to take my one grandson to his first Yankee game, so I had to go. Now, the first thing we did when I got in the car at the airport, I said, we're going to pizzeria. I got to get some pizza.
0: Immediately, before you go anywhere, before you put your stuff down, you got to get pizza on the way
4: back.
0: Yeah,
4: exactly,
0: You got to find a way to bring that pizza. Cilio, you got to bring that pizza to Florida. You got to find a way to open a pizzeria there. New York pizza, like authentic New York pizza, not the ripoff version, but authentic. You know.
4: Yeah. Oh, well, I mean, it is what it is. I don't get snow down here and ice and sleet, so there's a trade-off. But it was nice. Went to a couple Italian restaurants, so I probably gained about 4 pounds.
0: Nah, you enjoy your life. What are you going to do? All right. So thank you for checking it. Yeah, oh, there's more. But wait, there's more.
4: Well, yeah, I was going to find out, what is your hat size?
0: Oh, I have a giant head, big brain, big head, size 8. Size 8. That is a big, giant hat. I need me and Robbie the Mariner fan have very big hat sizes. All right, Cilio, thank you, buddy. The great Cilio from Florida, the Gabagool guy. The reason we say Gabagool is because of that man right there. And he's taking care of the kids. I should have asked him if the Yankees won the game. You always remember as a kid, if you're a big baseball fan, like or whatever sport, did the team win? Did your favorite team win? And if they won, you wear that as a badge of honor. If they lost, you don't talk about it. You don't talk about it. Let's say hello to Poppy. Picking with Poppy in San Diego. Hello, Poppy. Welcome.
5: Hey, sir. We're doing the World Cup. We got some picks for you tomorrow.
0: No. You know what we're doing right now? Let me tell you what we're doing, okay?
5: Yeah,
0: we're
5: going.
0: Me and you, we're going down to Home Depot. You know that? We're going. You know that?
5: Oh, yeah. We're going to Home Depot. David Beckham style.
0: That's right. Listen, this is how great this advertiser is. Everyone knows. 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See, that was a live read, Poppy. Now it's your time to talk there, Poppy.
5: That was a good live read. I like that.
0: Thank you. What would you grade that, Poppy, on a scale of 1 to 10? How would you grade that live read?
5: I give it a 10 for the World Cup, David Beckham. Let's go. Bend it like Beckham. Let's go.
0: Okay, Poppy. What do we have today, Poppy? What is on the menu? Some picks? Some random picks from soccer games?
5: A real pick. You know, we're going to the games. It's getting a little bit tricky now because they're benching the players in the World Cup. But on this one, I like Norway versus France. That game's at 12. Both of these teams are first place. But I like France with Mopy. Bonus pick. Anytime goal for Mopy, I see him scoring. And they do want to get first place and get out of the group. And the next game up, it's at 5 o'clock, it's Cabo Verde versus Saudi Arabia on that one. Whoever wins that one, they're trying to go to third place. So Cabo Verde, that's with the goalkeeper, the one that we were saying in the monologue, got so many followers, over millions now. So I see Cabo Verde winning on that one for that game.
0: Okay,
5: and
0: then, all right.
5: I got to pick for Saturday. Argentina's going to be playing against Jordan. Argentina.
0: Okay. Yeah, I got you. All right, thank you. We're good. Yeah, you're going to Saturday. It's Friday. We don't go into Saturday. What are we doing? Our guy Poppy from San Diego. Let's go back to Minnesota. I said I'd go back to him. Hollering James is in Minneapolis, Minnesota. James, have you come up with
2: content? We lost him.
0: Oh, thank God. Hallelujah. And that gives us time to point out that A.J. Pierzynski, you know who that is? No? He used to play baseball. He's washed up now. A.J. Pierzynski played for the Chicago White Sox and a bunch of other teams and was a guy that was annoying to a lot of people as a player. He got under the skin of the opposition. He was a key part of the 05 White Sox that won the World Series, and he had a chance recently to meet Pope Leo at the Vatican. And A.J. Pierzynski personally gifted the pontiff a historic baseball from the final out of Game 1 of the 05 World Series. Shouldn't that be at the White Sox Museum or the Hall of Fame in Cooperstown? No. It's in now possession of the Pope. Now, the White Sox, all those years ago, beat the Houston ass 1-1,000, 2-1,000 holes. The ball from the strikeout that ended the game was thrown out by Bobby Jenks to catcher, it was Adam Everett, I believe. I think that was the combo. I might have been wrong on that. But anyway, it doesn't matter. Pope Leo, who's famously from Chicago, he was a priest in Chicago, and they sometimes called him Father Bob. Now he's the pontiff and all that. And a longtime White Sox fan, he was famously caught on the Fox TV broadcast celebrating during the 05 World Series. And might I add, likely listened to this gasp. We were on in Chicago after the White Sox won the World Series that night years ago. And I happened to be on that night filling in. And good chance that they heard the gas bag over here, the Pope. I'm not invited to the Vatican. What's up with that? Anyway, so it all got set up. He got a special. You can't just randomly meet the Pope. You got to have access to that. So he was able to get access to the Pope, and he posted it on social media. And Pope adding to his White Sox memorabilia. Now, the reason I'm bringing this up is Pierzynski was giving an update on how the White Sox are doing. They're actually playing good baseball this year, which is shocking. And the Pope told Pierzynski that he is like watching the White Sox. He's following the White Sox closely. And I don't know, like, what is the time difference between Chicago and the Vatican? I don't have time to do this on the fly. I'll have to look it up. But it's got to be big enough where those White Sox games are starting in the morning, right? Or certainly overnight compared to like regular time. I'll have to do the math on that. The Chicago time zone to the Vatican. Anyway, it is the Ben Maller Show. I need a contestant. In fact, I need two contestants for Sports Jeopardy. If you would like to play Sports Jeopardy, this is your opportunity right now. Give us a call at 877-996-6369. That's 877-99 on Fox. Sports Jeopardy in its entirety. We'll get to that, and we will do it next. However, I know it's sad. It's the final live read of the week that the podcast will be up in a little bit. So here it is. I know it is the B Block. Let's get to the Lorena Theater in Sherman Oaks, California. Try to find out, Ventura Boulevard, what hour it is right now.
2: Number 4.
0: Yeah, that's Lorena. She'll be appearing in Sacramento and Fresno and Stockton, California. 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
12: Hey, Connor, have you ever tried the Reuben at the North End? 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
0: All right, Marcel in Brooklyn, I want you to pick the callers, Marcel. Pick one, two, three, or four, or five, Marcel.
6: Before I say anything to you, Ben, I just tried to call you, but it didn't answer on Hump Day Wednesday, and now it didn't answer today.
0: I'm doing the show, dude. I can't answer the call. You're calling me on X or whatever. I can't answer that.
6: You know? Yeah, it failed.
0: I'm really doing a talk show. That's because I didn't answer because I'm doing the show. I don't have my phone in front of me. All right, pick a number. All right, you pick
6: number
0: one?
6: Two.
0: All right, number two. All right, very good. You pick David in Maryland. Hello, David. Welcome.
6: Good morning, David. Welcome to the show.
0: David in Maryland.
7: Morning,
0: you're
7: going to
0: play sports. All right, you're going to play Sports Jeopardy. Thank you, Marcel. Have a great weekend. We have Mark on the north end. Hello, Mark. Good. Welcome. Oh, my.
8: He's coming in. Don't worry.
9: No, we lost.
6: I'm working on it.
0: I'm going to teach a
8: or
0: class.
8: Or maybe
0: on how
8: Marcel
0: to use
8: is
0: the,
8: playing.
0: Marcel, you're going to play, okay? Because we've hung up on David, and I think, or not, Dave. Are you there, David?
7: I'm here.
0: Okay, Dave, you're going to play Marcel. The category Eat Up. Which country was this athlete born in? Your name is your buzzer, and here we go for $200 on Sports Jeopardy. Victor Wembanyama.
7: David. France.
0: Yeah, that was easy. All right, another easy one. Are you ready to play, Marcel?
6: Oh, absolutely. We're going to beat
0: all
6: David.
0: All right, your name is your buzzer. Which country was this athlete born in for $400? Shohei Ohtani.
6: Marcel? Japan.
0: Marcel. Oh, look at that. Marcel takes
8: go
0: the lead.
8: Marcel.
0: Unbelievable.
8: Go, Marcel.
0: $600. Which country was this athlete born in? The NBA two-time MVP, Steve Nash.
7: David. Canada.
0: No. Believe it or not, no. Marcel, you want to play?
6: Oh, absolutely. Steve Nash was born right here in the U.S. of A.
0: No, he was born in South Africa. All right, $800.
6: Oh, you're right.
0: I'll name the athlete. Tell me where they were born. DeAndre Ayton of the NBA. DeAndre Ayton.
7: David.
0: Bahamas. That is correct, David. Good job by you.
8: Good one.
0: Last one, $1,000. I'll name the player. Tell me what country they were born in. From the cheating Astros, Jose Altuve.
6: Marcel.
7: David.
0: Who is it? Marcel.
6: Altuve.
0: No,
6: it's
0: no, Venezuela.
7: Venezuela.
0: You win. Yeah, Venezuela.
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28: Hey, Connor, have you ever tried the Reuben at the North End? I hear it's pretty tasty, don't you know?
29: What? You gotta be kidding me. That's something grown-ups eat.
28: But it's got slow-roasted corned beef, marble rye, Thousand Island, and sauerkraut. I thought kids liked that stuff.
29: Sauerkraut? Gross. Why not throw me a pickle worm sandwich?
28: Mr. Loon says it sounds pretty good, too.
29: Yuck. I'll just stick with my lemonade and wings. Thank you very much.
28: Oh, well, whether you're young or old, head up to the North End Pub and Grill in Gochran for Rubens and wings.
1: I've seen them more and more lately.
2: They call them, like, capris. That's the thing. Like, nobody wants to say they're smoking cigarettes. They say, I'm smoking a capri.
1: Really?
2: Yeah, and I don't, like, it's like, well, it looks like a cigarette. It smells like a cigarette. Let's see. It has nicotine like a cigarette. And I guess I'm going to go with cigarette. Y'all can go with whatever y'all want to go with. I'm going to go with cigarette. But, yeah, I mean, people are like, yeah.
1: I've
2: and
1: never...
2: it's interesting because a lot of people that smoke cigarettes, they don't smoke weed. Yeah, cigarette smokers aren't necessarily weed smokers.
1: I've never heard of a capri. I thought it was a pair of pants. I thought those were pants.
30: The short ones where your ankles stick out.
1: Yeah.
0: Look them up. I think that's what they're called.
1: Had no clue. Well, I don't partake in either, so whatever it is, pants or cigarettes. What cigarettes? Never yeah. smoked. Never had a cigarette. Never smoked weed. Never had a cigar, and I've never taken a pain pill my entire life. How about that? Mm. How about that?
0: I mean, if that's how you want to start to show off, like kind of like attacking people who smoke, then I hope that made you feel better.
1: Yeah, you know.
0: There you go.
1: Got to let them know. 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
0: They are definitely called Capris, and they target women.
1: Oh, that makes sense.
0: Yeah, they target. Well, I'm going to send you an ad. Hold on. I'm going to send you an ad right now.
6: Oh, my gosh. What the heck?
1: Well, these days.
6: Look at how cute those are. Those look like they're from the 80s.
0: See? That's how they get them. That's how they get them.
1: By the way, back in the day, there used to be people that would have a little plastic that they would insert the cigarette in. So it would be their own custom filter.
6: I like how far away those are from your fingers so they don't make your fingers smell bad and it doesn't get in your hair.
0: But you do know if it makes your fingers smell bad, then that means it's going to make your mouth smell bad.
6: And taste bad.
0: Yes.
6: You remember those old posters? If you're kissing, like you're kissing an ashtray, right? If you kiss a smoker.
1: Hey, by the way, that looks great, and so do the Capris. That's awesome. They didn't just stay limited to that culture.
0: They went full. They went full throttle on what they got going on.
1: Yeah.
0: Yeah.
1: Well,
0: we'll show you. I'm gonna show you. Hold on.
1: Can I take a shot at somebody to
0: get things started? Let's do it.
1: I'd like to take this time to just call out the major whiff of the New York Times, The Athletic, and whoever thought that little weak-ass Diana Rossini drop that came out yesterday or the day before was going to feed everybody over the next few days, you are sorely mistaken. It's going to take a little bit more than her $800,000 salary, her FaceTiming another head coach to get out of a ticket, waiting a couple of days to tell people at her employer about the pictures, and some off-the-record, on-the-record back and forth about quotes that she gave to somebody who called to write the article. It was a weak-ass article, and thus, because they didn't deliver and didn't do their job, we've now got to open up the show talking about LaMelo Ball getting traded. So if anybody's got an issue with us having this conversation, outside of our friends listening on the Yallahorn of the Twin Cities K-Fan, if anybody's got a problem with that, take it up with the New York Times. You had a golden opportunity to drop a bomb, to let everybody know the details. Hey, what went on? Who was involved? Were there more coaches, et cetera, et cetera? You whiffed. Golden opportunity, and they butchered it. They ought to be ashamed of themselves.
0: They got paid off.
1: That's a low point.
0: They don't even have to operate as a company for the next 2, 3, 4 years. They got paid off.
1: Who, the New York Times?
0: Oh, hell yeah.
1: What, they get some Foxborough money?
0: Somebody of significance got that Foxborough bread. And for what it's worth, Jonas, this isn't just limited to Foxborough. That's the point. This is not limited to Foxborough. Even though that would have been crazy funny if it surfaced that the coach that cop like was Mike Vrabel. That would have been over the top OD hilarious if that was who she FaceTimed. But with that being said, listen, it ain't never going to hit the light of day, bro. It's going to have to take somebody who has enough clearance and access to get a hold of those files, be able to go through them, and think about how you're going to go about releasing that information.
1: Yeah.
0: It's just, this one is like straight espionage and like anything that you could think of that would be like, you know, what you do in terms of government and stuff like that. some of this stuff just, I just don't believe some of it can get out.
7: Yeah, and I also

0: Carolina and was like,
1: I'm spoiled.
0: Oh, yeah, I've had it good. Like, I didn't realize that I've had it good. It wasn't until I got somewhere else to have it that I realized, wow, it's just awful here. Like, that's bad food.
2: Hey, Jonas, then you start looking around at all the people eating there. Yeah. And you're like, wow, these people are really enjoying it.
0: Oh, it's the best. I mean, hey, what are you guys thinking for dinner tonight? Come on. Let's go to El Sombrero's again or whatever it's called. Like, it's just, but you don't realize it until you're in another place. That, like, man, I grew up in Southern California. That's the aisle I shop in, so to speak. And I've just...
2: So to speak.
0: I dabbled in South America, too. But again,
2: Right.
0: It's just you don't Close realize enough. It until you get somewhere else and you go, oh, okay, now it makes sense. And I say that because you kind of referenced this yesterday and said, look, we've been in the industry for a while now. We've heard things. We know some things. Stuff that does become public, I think our reaction is mostly, oh, they didn't know that? Oh, you didn't know that? Oh, you weren't. And it's not until you see other people's reaction that you go, oh, like we were privy to information and just knew stuff just through the grapevine that maybe nobody else caught wind of until just now. And I just think that it's going to get, this is where I've got to take a step back and look at this from the surprise element of one of those people sitting at the Mexican restaurant that's awful, that assumes that it's good and it's the best they've ever had. Mm-hmm. The people hearing about this, this is news to them. But I think to a lot of people maybe inside the industry or in and out of the industry or on the, in the vicinity of the industry, you just kind of were like, well, yeah. Like, you guys didn't know that? Like who didn't know this? Who didn't know all of these rumors, all of this stuff that came out? You know, look, man, you were in D.C. Like, who didn't hear about this stuff? Who didn't hear rumblings about this stuff before? So I'm at the point where I'm like, I think that a lot of the people that were maybe oblivious or just clueless because they were on the outside of all of this are going to be really, really shocked by it. I just don't think I'm going to be surprised with whatever they find. I really don't.
2: I think it's when you're talking about how you're speaking on it, it just makes me, it leads me down the road of like, they probably felt the same way, Jonas. They probably felt the same exact way. So when I look at this, I don't look at it from the him and her situation of it. I think the real surprise will be if the findings are released and he's sitting somewhere like, you dirty mother, right? How dare you do that to me? You know what I mean? Like,
0: you think you could do this to me?
2: You think you're doing it to me? Like, that would be more interesting to get the reactions of realizing that maybe you weren't as deep as you thought you were. Maybe you weren't as special as you thought you were. And then to think about the fact that, dang, like probably, and I'm just being honest here, spouses probably they had to have some idea of what was going on.
0: Clearly.
2: And when you have that understanding of it, it's like, I don't like it, but don't embarrass me. Don't embarrass us. Don't embarrass our family. And we can work it out. I haven't heard of anybody filing for divorce or anything like that. So the idea of it is that you got to believe that there was an idea, whether they acknowledged it to one another or not, there was an idea and possibly potentially an understanding of the situation. But to conduct an investigation, and like I said, unless Diana Rossini knew what was coming and did as much as she could do to make sure that whatever it is, if she wasn't aware of the fact, maybe she had multiple company phones, maybe she had a cloud and her cloud connected to her company computer or whatever it may be. If she didn't clear the information that was damning to her and they got a hold of it, because we don't know how long, how long was she with the Athletic for? It wasn't that long.
0: Oh, a couple of years at least.

0: was it 2023?
1: Well, because she was heading towards a new contract, right?
0: Yeah, so I think she might have signed like a 3 or 4 year deal. I think a 3 year deal. I think it was 2023, if I'm not mistaken.
1: I mean, The Athletic was I feel like is relatively in the grand scheme of things, it's like it's relatively new. It's a relatively new publication.
0: Yeah.
1: The point I'm making is that that's still a lot of time to amass a some information, right? And again, look at it this way, Jonas. If some way somehow she connected her, and this is a crazy conversation to have, if some way somehow she connected her clout to her company, you know, her company devices, and they got a hold of it, and then I would be willing to ask the question, or is there a legal, is there a legality connected to if they were to say we found this information on her device, if it wasn't on the device, it was in the cloud? Like, yeah. If they were able to access the cloud and see what's going on in the cloud through her company devices, that I would have to assume that, you know, outside of text messaging, the content that would possibly be confiscated or collected or whatever, discovered, you just got to assume. You got to assume it would be damning.
0: Yeah.
1: That's an assumption.
0: It's strong. Yeah, it's I just
1: strong one.
0: You got to noted. You got to you got to assume that that there would be I mean I've seen July 2nd or 3rd next week in turn like, people, there's going to be enough people that are going to want to know, hey, what comes of this internal investigation? I'm just not sure.
1: They're going like to say it's closed.
0: Yeah, there's, I don't know why it would benefit anybody other than you just want the content to release all of your findings, especially if you don't have to.
1: And by the way, while we're on it, since this wasn't a big enough topic and we were supposed to talk about LaMelo,
0: no, we'll get it
1: while we're on it, don't think for 2 seconds that investigation could potentially jack up what's going on at the Athletic.
0: Yeah, I mean,
1: let that sink in. Don't think for 2 seconds that maybe some of that information could be damning to the company. And I'm not just talking from the obvious, because that could be a part of it too. But you just never know what the interactions and the transferring of thoughts and comments and opinions. You know, you talk about what happened with Dan Snyder and how that was basically the undoing. Like, it wasn't anything. It wasn't him being a horrible owner. It was the emails based off of what was going on with what? With John Gruden?
0: Yeah.
1: That got him caught up? You're doing an investigation for something else. And a person that wasn't even really a part of it got hit by the strays and ended up being the straw that broke the back of the camel. And the man had to end up, you know, letting his franchise go. Think about it. There could obviously be other things outside of just Mike Vrabel or outside of just the NFL that could be damning. It could be somebody of note sitting there and feeling comfortable enough to text. What just happened? Somebody, the girl from Love Island just got kicked off Love Island because they found her using racial slurs or whatever on her social media or something like that. Like, you don't know what's racist behind closed doors, right? So I think there's more moving parts to it than just staying in the category of Mike Vrabel and Diana Rossini. You got to keep in mind, this is a reporter. She was media. So the amount of information that she probably amassed during her time is significant. And she's an insider. So that's an even more pronounced way, a more relaxed way of getting your information, because it's more personally driven. It's more relationally driven. I mean, we talk to AB all the time, and Q makes jokes about it and makes light about it. But if you really think about it, these cats be getting drunk together. They be out at bars, hanging out, nice restaurants,
0: we've
1: stuff
0: seen
1: like that.
0: It.
1: Yes. I'm just trying to stay third person. I'm trying to stay third person. All I'm saying is, I'm just telling you the amount of opinions and free talk and trash talk that takes place, bro. Like, there's no telling how bad the stuff could be if it's some way somehow made it into her notes or made it into, you know, text messages or voicemails. You just don't know, bro.
0: Yeah.
1: So, it's probably safer for everybody for Diana Rossini to disappear, the investigation to disappear. And, you know, you hate for – I don't wish anything ill upon her. I hope she's able to get through it because that's – people do what they do. I don't think that makes her a horrible person.
0: No,
1: I just think that, you know, she got caught. You know, she got caught. Somebody had some type of agenda, and they did what they did. But I hope she can recover from it. But I think the best thing for all parties involved is for the talk of the investigation being closed.
0: Yeah. It'll remain to be seen. We'll keep you posted if there are any major developments in that story throughout the course of this show. But it is Two Pros and a Cup of Joe here on Fox Sports Radio. It's LeVar Arrington, Jonas Knox with you, a little Black and Drac edition of the program. 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Speaking of the World Cup, later today, we have Kylian Mbappe and France taking on Norway in Gillette Stadium at Foxborough, Massachusetts. Make sure you check that out. We are going to have the usuals coming up later on. We got another edition of In Case You Missed It. We're also going to have another round of Ray Ray's Roulette. We've got the leftovers. All of it is yours here on this three-hour extravaganza. Up next, though, we don't know if it's going to work. We don't know if it's going to be good, but it's going to be damn entertaining. We'll get into that for you right here on FSR. But the Cup is taking over the U.S. and only DraftKings has you fully covered. 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
3: And there are some shows you can't miss.
0: Let's not overreact.
3: This is Covino and Rich.
0: In all those years of doing this, we didn't talk much WNBA until Caitlin Clark became a thing.
5: I don't think you talked about it one time.
0: That's my point. So there's truth. It's not just like a theory. And get this. The WNBA has been around for 30 years now. So it's not like it wasn't in high gear when we were talking sports in 2013. It's been around for 30 years, and they're celebrating its 30-year anniversary. And Caitlin Clark was left off the poster. She's left off the WNBA poster commemorating the 30-year anniversary.
5: Nothing.
0: So how can you commemorate, especially like now, she's nothing. Current. So you nothing. Want, like, you're trying to, like, make this a cool poster for today. How do you leave her off the poster?
5: Nothing makes less sense. It would be like doing a montage of wrestling. And remember when Hogan had all his discrepancies about the dumb things he said?
0: Yeah, but there's a reason. There's a reason that for years the Yankees didn't highlight Roger Clemens.
5: No, but I'm saying usually when you leave someone off a montage,
0: right,
5: it's for a good reason. Like, oh, wow, they left Hulk Hogan out of the montage. Yeah, you hear what he said about black people? Hey, Roger Clemens took steroids. They left him off the montage.
0: That's people just hate. That's just straight up hating.
5: It would be the equivalent of leaving Michael Jordan off an NBA anniversary poster.
0: Yo, dude, Danny G, when I was on my come up in radio, K-Rock New York, right?
5: It'd be like doing a radio legend poster and be like, wait, Howard Stern.
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15: The Lakers aren't really building around Luka. I think they're kind of sort of building around him. Whereas, okay, we want to keep the talent that's here. We see where it works. J.J. Redick has been pretty successful the first couple of years. There's been drama with LeBron James, but it worked, you know, when he was healthy last year. We got out of the first round of the playoffs without Luka Doncic. But I feel like this is not an overall complete total. We are now going to get all the players that Luka needs. Whatever Luka wants, we're going to give to him. I don't see that. I see that as, hey, this version of the Lakers works pretty well, but I don't know that he's not one more injury away from the Lakers going, we just can't count on the guy.
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23: 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Good morning, everybody, and welcome to the Power Trip Morning Show. Here we are on a Friday. Initials game's coming right up. Parrish coming in. Marnie, cast of thousands. Here's some comedy from Matt Fugate. Power Trip Morning Show on a Friday. Come on in. I am glad you are here.
24: I'm working the club in Omaha, and they're closing the 4th of July, naturally. The staff is really cool. They're like, hey, why don't you come out and watch fireworks with us? And I thought that meant that we were going to go to the fairgrounds. No, we were just going to sit in someone's yard and watch the damn town go off, man. For 3 solid hours, everybody in Omaha had bottle rockets, Roman candles, man. One of the people at the party, he's a bartender. He's got a box of professional-grade fireworks. He's gotten them as a tip. Apparently in Omaha, fireworks are currency. And you know how guys are with their explodables. He's showboating a little bit. He set it up in the middle of the street. It's got its own special launch pad. Takes a cigarette. That's how you light them in Omaha. Lights the fuse and off it goes. Shockwaves are knocking children to the ground. The four horsemen of the apocalypse ride up. Hey, is it time yet? Oh, I'm sorry, my bad. We'll come back later. All right. And as the dust settles, a silence falls over the whole neighborhood. As you can tell that every red-blooded Omaha man has just realized that the bar has been raised. It's time to get serious. They're calling up to their wives. Come on, let me get that stuff I stole from the base out of the attic. Come on now. Yeah, bring the guidance system, too. We're going nuclear on the Johnsons this year, honey.

0: All right, Power Trip Morning Show, Friday, June 22nd of 2026. I'm Corey, that's Chris, that's Paul, that's Zach. But look what the cat dragged in. Look at John Carisa. Look at, dude, you look like you've lost some weight.
1: Yep, I'm down 17 pounds.
0: 17 pounds?
1: Yeah, I lost 20 right after.
0: Because of the surgery?
1: Yep.
0: No kidding.
1: Yeah, it's wild.
0: Dude, how are you feeling?
1: I feel a lot better. I'm probably about 80% of where I need to be.
0: Man. Yeah.
1: It was weird. Getting a gallbladder removed is supposed to be no big deal. And I knew I got my annual cancer scan to see if anything came back because I had that parotid gland cancer a couple of years back.
0: Mm-hmm.
1: So every year I get a scan because why not? Let them see something. And they were like, hey, your gallbladder is glowing.
0: Ooh.
1: It's not cancer, but you should. And then I connected the dots, realized a lot of the symptoms I was having is not, I thought it was just because I was getting old and like I have a solid pain tolerance. So I was like, whatever. Well, it turns out my gallbladder is just stones.
0: Jeez.
1: And so then they were going to remove it. And you're like, no big deal, whatever. Well, the doctor at Alina, God bless him, he called me during a Wild game and I was like, this isn't great.
0: Right.
1: One of the Wild playoff games.
0: Interesting timing.
1: And yeah. He was like, I bounced this off of one of my colleagues, which I respect. That's awesome. He said, it looks very close to your colon. We need to do a CT scan and verify that it's... He said, because I don't want to do it if it's going to be in that area. Awesome. So get it. He says, correct. I cannot do the surgery. So he referred me to Dr. Brower at the U of M, who is the man. Listens to the show also, by the way.
2: Awesome.
1: Hi, and, hi. And so it's funny when you pick up on certain things, you're like, oh, he does listen. That's awesome. Then I was like, maybe I don't want him cutting me up. But so then he's the guy that they would send me to if a doctor did it and messed up. So he is the man. He's the closer. And so he was like, here's the deal. It's probably connected to your colon. So we have to have a colon surgeon in there. So it turned into this big deal where I had to get a colonoscopy. I had to do longer cleanse, whatever, all that. And so then they went in Wednesday and it turned out they did have to cut part of my colon. So, okay, it went well, but I was in a ton of pain that was abnormal. So then the next morning, he came in and he was like, it's been 2 years since I've had to send someone back into the OR because of internal bleeding. He was like, unfortunately, that clock resets today.
0: Oh, so he's no
1: like,
0: kidding.
1: We need to get you in right away and get this fixed. So then they brought me in and that was the tougher one because then they had the first one they did with robots. So they did 7 incisions and all that. But this one, they had to cut my midsection through scar tissue that had already been cut a couple times from the Iraq stuff. And so he had to go back in and then they had to kind of verify because it looked like the colon is where the bleeding was coming from. They cleaned out all the blood and then that shut down my bowels. So then I had to stay in the hospital an extra like 5 days. And so it was a total of like 6.5 days in the hospital. And then
0: you still played Password.
1: I did. I needed to get the hell up and do something. I was in a tremendous amount of pain being in here, but it was nice to just get up and move instead of just walking in my basement doing laps. So it was good.
0: Out of the entire list of people that tend to be picked for the program Password Invitational, if you had said, who's the most likely to spend 7 days in the hospital for gallbladder surgery, but still play a day and a half later, the only name on the list would have been John Creese.
3: Yeah. You are correct.
0: The rest of us would have said, can we reschedule for like October?
3: Yeah.
0: Damn.
1: Brandon said he'd move it, but I didn't.
0: I believe it.
1: I didn't want to.
0: Yeah. Shocks no one that you were like, no, I'm good.
1: And
0: I've gone through worse.
1: Yep.
0: Damn, dude.
1: So yeah, but it's good to be back.
0: But everything's trending the right way now.
1: Yeah,
0: everything's
1: set. Everything is good. It more of just like if they didn't have to go back in because the internal bleeding, I would have been home by the weekend.
0: Okay.
1: I would have been sore, but it feels like a bunch of body punches from Rocky, you know, when Rocky's punching on the, which another good thing about the recovery, I got to go through a bunch of movies on the list. I watched 13 movies.
0: Damn.
1: And wow. Rocky was one of them. I haven't got to Jaws because my wife wants to watch it.
0: Yeah, you don't want to watch Jaws in the hospital anyway.
3: No.
0: Put it on the big screen.
1: I did.
0: You're talking about on the big screen at home.
1: Home.
0: Oh, I thought you meant in the hospital.
1: Because I couldn't work for a handful of days after. Yeah.
0: Okay.
1: So it's good, but it was good to see.
0: All right, so that was the important stuff. Now, again, the non-important stuff. Give us some of these movies. What did you hammer? What are you covering?
1: It was Jaws, Rocky, Heat, I had never seen.
0: Great movie.
1: My God, that was a great movie. What were the, let's see. Yeah.
0: They're redoing that.
1: They are?
0: Yeah. With like a huge cast. Yeah. They're like.
1: That's unnecessary. It holds up.
0: Oh, it definitely holds up.
1: Apocalypse Now, Deliverance, Oppenheimer, Midnight Run, Rocky, The Big Short, Dunkirk, Heat, Friday, which I'd seen parts of, but never the full. And these are all ones that you guys have been like, what? You sure. haven't yeah. seen this? A Few Good Men.
2: A plus.
1: First Blood.
2: A plus.
1: Yesterday. That was one Mr. Z recommended.
0: Good. That was the Beatles
1: bit. You saw that, Chris?
3: Yeah,
1: loved it. It's great. Yeah. Best in Show.
2: Oh, A fantastic. Plus. Yeah,
1: 10 out of 10. And then the rest of them.
0: What'd you think of Dunkirk?
1: Loved it. Very stressful because.
0: Very.
1: And I just, the American military doesn't operate like that. We never would have been trapped, ever. Doesn't matter how powerful the military we're facing. We never. So for me, just sitting there the whole time, I was pissed off at the British government and the French government. Just like, what are you doing? Send everything. We never leave people behind.
0: Now, did Sauce ruin that movie for you because Tom Hardy was in it and he spoiled it?
1: Oh, I don't think so.
0: Inside joke.
1: Yeah.
2: I couldn't believe Tom Hardy was in it until the end. What? I didn't know that was Tom Hardy.
0: That was the best.
3: Yeah. What about Apocalypse Now?
1: Decent. I didn't love it. And I know that, you know, when I served in Vietnam, I had a much different experience.
2: Brilliant.
1: But it got a little bit, you know, acid trippy for me, but for the most part, it was deep. My favorite part is when Duvall is the goat in there.
2: Yeah.
1: He's just standing there, changing, getting ready to surf as they're taking incoming. Charlie, don't surf.
3: Charlie, don't surf.
1: Yeah. That was a Tim Nelson thing. When we'd see mortars landing and stuff, he'd like to take a peek. Tim's not scared.
2: Yeah,
1: always. He had a shirt on, though.
2: Yeah.
0: That's on my list. I've never seen Apocalypse Now.
1: Yeah, it's pretty good.
0: Pretty good.
1: I would say don't have it at the top.
0: Mm.
1: But there's so many like pop culture references.
3: For sure. Yeah.
0: Mm-hmm. Awesome.
1: So it's good. So made the best of it.
0: Now, yeah, sounds productive.
1: Hopefully surgery number 38 of my life was the end. We'll see.
0: That's an incredible number.
1: It is.
2: That's a lot.
1: Oof. And it's again, it's one of those where you can't, I wish I didn't have to do it, but that hospital was awesome. The nursing staff was amazing. And then friends and family just where I'm like, I'm fine. Everything's fine. People took care of. Chloe probably wants me to go back in the hospital and not just back to the war because she got to go hang out with their cousins and other friends and have sleepovers and all that.
0: Right.
1: She was, I didn't expect her to be as affected by it. When she saw me in pain, she was like, holy smokes. Well,
0: is it the first time she's truly seen that, right? No major surgeries in the last, 6 years?
1: Yeah, because the parotid gland one was pretty simple.
0: Easy. Yep. Interesting.
1: Yeah.
0: Yeah, I mean, they don't know. They don't know until they know.
3: You're a superhero to her, you know?
2: Yeah.
1: Yep. But it's good to be back. You guys kept me company throughout the time in the hospital. And
0: Well, welcome back.
1: Mm-hmm.
0: Glad to hear it went well.
2: Yeah.
1: That's when the morning when he came in to tell me about the internal bleeding, he's like, what you listening to, your buddies? Because I had you guys on. And then I was like, oh, then I connected the dots. He's like, yeah, I love the show. So shout out to Dr. Brower. Thanks for taking good care of me, my man. Yeah,
3: thank you, man.
2: Thank you.
3: Hell yeah.
0: All right, Doc. Wait, that's Doc Brown.
2: No, the third one's Hawk's favorite.
0: By a mile.
2: Yeah.
3: Good mile.
2: Oh, it's not bad.
1: So to recap yesterday, that's got to be the State Fair shirt. My God.
2: Which one?
1: Zacho's slip.
0: Oh, the...
1: Or was that 2 days ago?
0: Gynecologist? That was yesterday.
1: Yeah. My God.
2: Yeah.
0: Gynecologist.
1: That was a beautiful slip.
2: Yeah, it was perfect.
1: And that it was him was perfect.
0: Yeah, that game ended up being right on brand because he guessed colon first. He went to Columbine first and then somehow said gynecologist. Yeah.
1: I got colon. I got that one
0: I'm
1: right.
0: Sure you did.
1: I was sitting on that one.
2: Man. We all were.
0: Yeah, that was a hell of a shot by Zachary. Got Julia to laugh. Yeah, it's a time killer. It's fun. It's no initials, but whatever. You know what I'm saying?
1: Yeah, I know what you're saying.
0: Yep. All right. Chris is back. Creasel's back. Everybody's back. Parrish will be here in a little bit. Marnie will be here in a little bit. Mr. Z at 6:20. A couple of movies worth discussing today. Initials at 8:15 with $119,000 up for grabs. 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
7: And I understand why. Great story. He was undrafted, I believe, right?
8: Mm-hmm. Yes.
7: Like, worked his ass off. But the Wolves are better now than they were at 8 o'clock yesterday.
8: Oh, yeah.
7: And I'm excited to see it. I loved hearing your guys' takes in real time. There wasn't a chance to do research or anything. It was, boom, let's hear it now. So, well done. I'm excited.
9: You know, the only thing I forgot about, Sauce, when that story broke yesterday, and actually my dad reminded me, I had a Timberwolves assistant coach tell me the year that LaMelo Ball was drafted and Ant was drafted, right? That LaMelo Ball's interview with the Wolves was the most embarrassing thing he had ever seen.
8: Oh, yes. I've heard the same thing.
9: He said LaMelo was beyond disrespectful.
8: Disinterested.
9: Completely checked out. Rude. Like this guy, like, I think he was...
7: On purpose, probably trying to tank.
9: Not even that. Because, again, the Wolves had the first pick. I think it was just... That was just a young kid that just didn't quite get it yet. Hopefully, at 24 years old, hopefully he's grown up a little bit 5 or 6 years later.
7: But look at his role model, too. His dad's an idiot.
9: But this coach specifically was like, if it was up to me, I wouldn't have touched him at all. Like, I don't want to be associated with that dude at all. Don't want him on the team at all. And he didn't mean just first pick overall. He meant, like, I don't want this guy on my team. I don't want to deal with this. Again, hopefully 6 years later, that's changed.
7: I trust Connolly.
9: I hope so. Well, I hope he's grown up.
8: Finch has to okay it. And it's Finch's system. If it doesn't work for Finch, they probably won't do it. But then the other thing that kept coming out was they've been trying for like 2 years to get this guy.
7: Really?
8: Conley and Finch love him because he can handle the ball and he can shoot and he's an unbelievable passer. That's probably his best attribute is he's such a good passer. They want him because then Ant doesn't have to take the ball up.
7: Sure.
8: Ant can just play off the ball. And there was all these people yesterday that know way more about basketball. Like Brian Windhorst on ESPN thinks it's one of the better trades in a long time because of what it does for Anthony Edwards. Anthony Edwards doesn't have to be the main, he's the main guy, but he also can play off the ball and he can shoot it because he's such a good spot-up shooter, and that's what they need out of him.
7: And I do think as well, too, is at this point in Anthony Edwards' career and his personality, I think he'll be able to keep Ball in check. If he starts being a Richard, I think Ant can lean on him and say, listen up, playboy, this is, you're gonna lay down by
8: this
7: your
8: isn't
7: dish
8: Charlotte anymore,
7: right?
8: Yeah,
7: I'm excited. Did you see the, it was on the gram, Pat Beverly's reaction?
8: I've seen that, and he's
7: like, just open my eyes and this happened or whatever, and he said this is, he thinks, the best 1-2 combo in basketball.
8: Yeah, it'll be good. They got to find a power forward, but yeah, it'll be good.
7: There's room, though. I mean,
8: yeah, they don't have a lot of wiggle room financially, though.
7: What's the difference between, because Julius was 33 mil, right? Ball?
8: Well, I think Julius and Nas are going to combine. They're going to combine Julius going to the Nets. It's going to be like a three or four or five team trade.
9: Oh,
8: so
9: got
8: the
9: it.
8: Money is from Julius is going to go somehow. I don't know how it all works.
9: But Ball yeah. makes her. I think he makes around $40 million a year.
7: Yeah. So not that far off. Nas was 20-ish, wasn't he?
8: Yeah, I think they combined for like $54 million.
7: Okay,
8: the
7: so,
8: two of them.
7: So I mean, there's and again, I do trust Connolly to find. Doesn't have to be a big name power forward. Just someone that can fit the spot.
8: Yeah.
7: I'm excited. It sucks so bad that Dante got hurt when he did, because him coming off the bench in this situation would be fantastic.
8: Yeah. And he still might. And you got
7: the playoffs.
8: They got Io. I'm sure they'll keep Mike Conley as like the 15th guy on the bench.
7: Sure. For league minimum.
8: Yeah. Yeah. It'll be great. At least they try.
7: Yes.
8: It's all that matters.
7: And people can be upset at the draft picks, but they shouldn't matter with this team. The Wolves should be going at least to
9: it's
7: the second
9: really
7: round.
9: Only really one.
8: And to your point, you kept asking yesterday, Corey, I think they laid out yesterday that like these swaps don't carry over. So like,
7: what do you mean?
8: I don't think like if you don't swap in 2028, I don't think they get pushed along until you swap.
9: So that's what I was asking yesterday. So it's not even, we didn't give up four first rounders for them. We gave up one first rounder, a bunch of second rounders, who cares? And then three pick swaps. So if the Wolves are as good as we think they're going to be, and they are later in the first round than the Hornets, then nothing happens.
8: Nothing happens.
9: We don't swap picks. We just move on. So it's not like we gave up four first rounders for them. We gave up one in 2033.
8: Yeah.
9: 2033.
8: Unprotected, yeah.
9: And again, walk over to Costco. You can grab a second round pick.
7: Mm-hmm.
9: Like, how many you want? Yeah. You want a couple? The Wolves can get those back by just asking nicely.
7: Absolutely. They can get a first round pick for $75, a $100 first round pick for $75 on the little gift card wall.
8: Mm-hmm.
7: No, I'm
9: by the way, sneaky trick. I love that.
7: I love it too.
9: The gift card wall at Costco is so underrated.
8: Yeah.
9: Why pay full price for a gift card? Go to Costco.
7: Yep.
9: Free advertising.
7: Going to Topgolf for the next month. Boom. Let's save 50 bones.
9: See, he gets it. John gets it, man.
7: Yeah. I like money, man. Why not save some?
8: Well said.
7: I'm excited. And is with Ant, where he is in his career, he's never once hinted that he wants out of here. And this is the point in his career. We got to keep him interested. This is a great way of doing it. Instead of, we can't, with one of the best players in basketball, do a hard reset and then rebuild. This is the way we have to do it. And I get it. Like, all the people that paid $20 to have a grown man's name tattooed on their body. God bless you, but I hope you learn something here.
9: $20.
7: My God.
9: I wonder how many people in the Twin Cities got Nas Reed tattoos.
8: I think a lot.
9: But I'm saying, I wonder what the actual number is. Is it 1,000?
7: I'd bet over 1,000.
9: I wonder.
8: Yeah, I bet a lot.
9: How would we track that?
7: I know.
9: Man.
8: Maybe AI knows.
9: Ask AI. I'm just curious. There's no way it would.
7: Practice?
9: Just see what it says.
8: Brilliant. How many AI says
7: too many.
9: There's no way to track it.
8: Yeah. With artists completing roughly 500 of the tattoos during a playoff run.
7: I bet that wasn't the only one. I bet people went other spots too.
8: Yeah.
7: That's 500 people.
9: Didn't the Wolves do some kind of like, didn't they have like a Nas Reed tattoo day?
0: I think they were fake tattoos.
9: Oh, they were fake ones?
0: I think so.
9: Didn't somebody do a real tattoo like marathon though?
8: Yes, a local beloved studios in Roseville offered the tattoo for a $20 flash special. So if you paid, like you guys just said, you paid $20, this artist did, he said he did roughly about 500 of them during a playoff
9: run. Dear God.
8: Yeah. Did you get one, Hogs Daddy?
0: I did, yeah. Mm-hmm.
8: Yeah.
7: That's why I don't buy a jersey with the player's name on the back.
9: Let alone get a permanent tattoo.
7: Correct. I hate the tattoos I got on myself. So,
9: yeah, but let alone a name. If you have sleeves like Chris, you could essentially quickly paint over it, hide it.
8: Cover it, yeah.
9: Where's Waldo the hell out of it? You could do some things to... But if you just got a flat-out Nas Reed tattoo, what do you do with that?
0: Yeah, I got a picture of his face on the tip of my wiener.
8: Oh, you did?
0: Yeah.
8: Did it hurt?
0: A little bit.
8: Yeah.
0: A little bit more than you'd think.
7: I wonder how many people tried to get Nas Reed tattooed on their crank, but then he's like, sorry, I can only get Nas.
8: Yeah.
9: Same price. Yeah. Half the name.
0: That's all you get.
9: All right. Front page sports from the Power Trip Morning Show returns after this on The Fan.
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11: Sunshine mixed with clouds at times today, with daytime highs approaching 77. Winds out of the east, 5 to 10 miles per hour. Lows dip down to about 57 tonight, mainly clear. Mainly clear tomorrow, highs around 81. Chance of thunderstorms Sunday, daytime highs approaching 86. 95, mainly sunny skies Monday. From the Weatherology Weather Center, I'm meteorologist Paul Trombley on 99.3 The Fan, Winona. Currently, it's 55 degrees.
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0: And that's exactly right, man. Yeah, even a French soccer player, like a kind of a soccer star over there, 21-year-old, was cooling off in a river in France's record-breaking heat wave with three friends. In the Rhone River in Lyon, France.
9: Sure.
0: Yeah. And
9: beautiful.
0: Yeah. Temperatures climbed to 104 degrees. Mm. Emergency crews responded to the scene about 5:30 and rescued his three friends. We couldn't get to him.
7: He's supposed to be over here in the World Cup.
0: That's what I'm saying. I don't know, man.
7: Air conditioning is awesome.
0: Air conditioning is pretty awesome, man.
8: Yeah, it's the best, especially on Monday, Hogs Daddy, when it's going to be 96.
7: The heat index will be in the triple digits all next week, is what I saw. Yesterday, we'll be in beautiful Deadwood, but
9: is that right,
0: dude?
9: Sir? Man, I'm driving along yesterday, driving along, and I heard Tennessee say that during one of the weather reports, and I'm like, did he just say 97 on Monday?
7: Mm-hmm.
9: Yeah. Like, that can't be right, but it's Brandon. Of
7: you're
9: course
7: gonna be
9: right.
7: Fine,
8: yeah, of course,
7: you'll be inside.
9: Oh, good point. I will be inside. Why am I freaking out?
8: Yeah,
9: I'll be indoors.
0: This is gonna be me.
22: Take a nap many times as I can.
7: Do you have any gigs next week?
0: I do.
7: Yeah. Outdoor gigs?
0: Not during the hottest part of it, though. Thank
7: Praise
0: gosh,
7: the
0: man.
7: Lord.
0: Yeah, I know, dude. It's crazy. And from what I was reading, though, the chance of really, really tough storms are going to be big as well, because when that heat's kind of bubbling around like that. So should be crazy, man.
7: The long rain. I'm a weather dork, so I pay attention to the Storm Prediction Center.
0: Yeah, right, yeah.
7: Anytime in the 4 to 8 day forecast, they highlight an area. Generally, though, that's going to be a big day because this far out, they're pointing, and it looked like Monday.
0: Monday's the day?
7: Here.
0: Yeah, okay.
7: Oof. But North Dakota, like, Sunday. But the weird thing is, normally, Minnesota, like, okay, it gets hot, it storms, sure. And then it's cool. But Care 11 yesterday, the weather, it was 103, 103, 106 for heat index. Yeah, so it seems like it's brief relief.
0: Yeah. We'll see. What's going to be like in South Dakota, though?
7: It's going to be fine till the end of next week, right. Which is all right. Deadwood. Yeah. We're good.
0: I love it, man. I always tell everybody the day I fell in love with that area was when I got on a plane and landed there. Got off the plane. It was a beautiful sunny day. Got to Sturgis. It was raining as hard as you could see. And then got to Deadwood and it was like 2 feet of snow on the ground.
7: Insane.
0: Like bam, bam, bam, man. Within an hour and a half drive. It's the coolest ever.
7: And even Deadwood, when you drive from Sturgis to Deadwood, you're going down hills a ton.
0: Yeah.
7: It's Deadwood, the main downtown, down in the gulch.
0: Yeah,
7: it's still 4,500 feet above sea level.
0: Incredible.
7: Yeah.
0: Oh, God, man, I love it. I love it, dude.
7: So pretty.
0: That is the best.
9: Damn, this will trip me out. So you said 96 or 97 on Monday, right, in Minnesota? Guess what the temp will be in Las Vegas on Monday?
0: Sex!
7: 85.
9: 90.
7: 90.
9: That just doesn't seem like it should be a thing.
23: Quit, you're lying.
9: Yeah. It says 90.
0: Are you lying?
9: Nope, not lying.
7: Yeah. And
9: 100 today, 94 on Saturday, all the way down to 90 on Monday.
7: There won't be humidity there.
8: Yeah,
7: either.
8: Well, there's can't hear.
7: A little bit because of the water features and stuff, but here it's going to be humid as hell.
8: Ugh.
0: I'll tell you what, man. Yesterday in Brainerd may have been the most perfect weather day I've ever seen in my life. Brainerd's my jam.
8: How was Lakes Jam?
0: Awesome.
7: And where is the venue for Lakes Jam?
0: Brainerd International Raceway.
7: Okay.
0: Yeah, right by the drag, right beside the drag strip. Yeah, man. So that was cool. We did that Wednesday with the CHB, and then yesterday the Dillos played at Grandview Lodge at the Pines Golf Course.
7: Yes.
0: On the not the putting green. What do you call it? Where you hit the ball?
7: Driving range.
0: Driving range. Thank you. So they shut off the driving range right there, and a lot of people came out, which is cool because Lakes Jam was going on right down the road too. It's beautiful weather.
7: Did
0: man.
7: You stay at Grandview?
0: No, at my buddy Tom's.
7: Okay.
0: He's got a big old beautiful place up there. So just love it, man. Great place to be.
7: This time of year, too, the lakes area. And Grandview, too.
0: Grandview's
7: the beach, that little cantina.
0: Yeah, the cantina.
9: What's the update on that Wendy's?
0: It's still empty.
9: Still empty? Yeah, hasn't been torn down yet? No definitive plans something. Yet?
8: It should be. I mean, as I always say, all the dude golf trips that go up there, if that was a Taco Bell and it was just open Thursday to Sunday, it would crush. It would absolutely crush because you get people coming off the golf course that are hungry, late night option. And if that place just all they did was deliver. They didn't even have an inside, and it was just Taco Bell. They'd crush.
0: Okay, I got to tell you guys about this place because we went there yesterday morning. There's a waffle place in Brainerd. It's called the Waffle Iron. I don't know, man. Does anybody know what I'm talking about?
7: Mm-mm.
0: It's this little place. The Iron Waffle.
8: Yeah.
0: Oh, yeah.
8: Yeah, yeah. Okay. Yeah, yeah.
0: It's just this little place. And there were two, maybe 20-year-olds in there working their A's off. And all they do is serve Belgian waffles and great coffee.
8: Lucky.
0: But you get Belgian waffles, man, you can get a waffle, like, breakfast sandwich, and the bread is not bread, it's waffles.
7: Jesus.
0: Or you can just get waffles. I'm going to tell you.
7: Where is that?
0: It's 4 minutes from Grandview. It's around in Nisswa? I think it might be just on the other side of Nisswa.
9: Okay. Oh, dude, you're not kidding. This is a small little place.
0: It's a tiny place, and there were two girls just working their A's off, and it was freaking delicious.
9: And these photos, it looks like a small little tiny cabin.
0: Yeah. That's exactly right.
9: It's very small.
0: We rolled so in good. There, and I was like, is this place open? And it was, and they were just, I'm going to tell you. That was freaking
7: Can you get
0: delicious.
7: Like bacon toppings and
0: you can get anything. You got to look at the menu. And they were kicking butt, man. And the coffee was great too. That is just awesome.
7: That looks sweet.
0: Yeah, man. The Iron Waffle. Well done.
7: That area, you got the Iron Waffle and the Ye Olde Pickle Factory.
0: Oh my God. I just got a text from Tommy Olson. Hold on.
8: Oh no.
0: He's the king of Nisswa.
8: He's going to say that place.
0: Oh my
8: bangs.
0: God. Those are a lot of F words. Iron Waffle, blankin' bangs, blankin' blank. Best breakfast of all time. The Reese's.
9: Oh, boy.
8: Oh.
0: The Reese's Waffle.
8: Oh, that's.
0: M or F.
7: You fat slob.
8: Yeah, he's so horny.
7: How is he not 2 million pounds?
0: Because you've seen him sweating on that.
8: Yeah, because he works out a lot.
0: Yeah, man.
7: I
0: think you're a sexy man, Tommy. I do. I think you're beautiful. But you are correct. That place slams.
7: I might be able to gain some weight back at the Iron Waffle.
0: Dude, you got to go to the Iron Waffle. You got to go. I want to drive back there today just to go to the Iron Waffle.
9: How do we open up a place like that in the Twin Cities that is 95% waffle-based?
0: On the first floor of this building.
9: Sure.
8: Yeah, that'd be great.
9: Yeah, good point.
0: That'd be awesome.
9: No offense to D. Bryan's. Can we kick you out and have a waffle place come in?
8: That'd be great.
0: Yeah.
8: Waffles are so good.
0: They're very, very, very good. Yeah.
9: All right.
0: I wouldn't have thought I would like the breakfast sandwich without his bread, but I didn't like it. I loved it.
7: Don't knock it till you try it.
0: That's all I'm saying.
9: Yep.
0: And we better do some sports, huh?
9: Sure.
0: Because that was waffle news.
9: That was waffle news.
8: That was waffle news.
0: There you go.
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9: Holiday Station Store. Holiday's the best.
0: I stopped at the new the Royalton Holiday.
8: How great is that?
0: A couple hours ago.
8: Yes.
0: Yeah, I was at the Royalton Holiday.
9: Yeah, beautiful one.
0: Slamming.
9: Yep, and you can get Monster. 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
0: Yeah.
9: If you're going up north.
8: Yep.
9: Stop at a Holiday.
0: 10,000 Lakes.
9: It didn't really matter, but some people still wanted to see the U.S. win last night in a mostly meaningless game, but they did not. Basically, on the final kick, Turkey wins 3-2. Extra time goal right at the end. Turkey 3-2 over the U.S. Pulisic played late, played a handful of minutes.
0: Pulisic did?
8: Yeah,
9: yes, John Pulisic.
0: Holy crap, they put him in.
8: He got his wish.
0: My wish.
9: So Christian Pulisic knew he wasn't going to play the full 90, and he didn't. It was just a handful. But he had a pretty good opportunity late to put one in. Almost went in. A
2: couple of good chances.
9: Sure.
0: For those of you who don't know what just happened, by the way, John Pulisic works at the
9: Here.
0: I didn't think about it. Yep. Most people out there don't know that.
8: Yeah.
0: There you go.
9: But Christian Pulisic does not. He plays for Team USA.
0: Well,
9: so that was the confusion.
0: John Pulisic might not either. I haven't talked to him today.
9: No, I don't think he does.
0: It's been that kind of week, so I don't know.
9: So the U.S. takes on Bosnia.
0: Again.
7: Good old,
8: again.
9: I think it's Wednesday, right? Is the game
0: you
9: on
0: were
9: Wednesday?
0: There, weren't you not,
8: Wednesday,
0: John?
8: Yeah.
7: We were supposed to go to Bosnia and they switched us to Kosovo.
0: Okay.
8: Yeah.
7: Yeah. So,
9: but apparently,
7: a bunch
9: US
7: of my friends went
9: favorite.
7: To the Boz.
0: Mm-hmm.
7: Good.
9: I think somebody said they were minus, let me double check, minus 400 on DraftKings.
7: Jesus, that's.
8: Jesus.
7: But it's Wednesday. We'll be on the old Chuck Wagon tour for dinner next Wednesday.
0: Damn right you will.
7: We're taking a covered wagon to go and get steaks. I think we get held up.
0: Dude, go up the hill towards the fancy place. Yeah. A little farther past that, there's a thing on the right-hand side of Memorial to this pastor who got killed by Native Americans in a really horrible way. But it's a hell of a story, man. And his monument's right there. You got to stop at that little roadside place and read that monument. It is a hell
7: I've
0: of
7: never
0: a story,
7: driven
0: man.
7: Up that way. Pretty I've cool. gone, so it's not towards Lead.
0: Other way.
7: Okay.
0: Yep. Pretty cool.
7: Oh, yeah.
0: Sorry.
9: All right.
7: No, that's good.
9: U.S. minus 230.
7: That's still substantial.
9: Still substantial.
7: Yeah, because I...

0: him out. And then they scored a couple minutes later and tied it up, and it was back and forth. All the stars were there, though. How about the Fight Club reunion? Did you see Ed Norton and Brad Pitt in the same suite? That?
1: And this guy was like, they better not be talking about Fight Club. I saw that this morning. That's funny.
2: It was brilliant.
0: We saw both of them at the same place at the same time.
3: Yeah. I saw a funny comment last night about Lionel Richie leaving the concert early. The guy said, so apparently he didn't play all night long.
0: Brilliant. Was that Kessler?
3: It probably was.
0: Probably.
4: Yeah. So do we know, so they're playing Wednesday, and then when would the next game be? Is it a week after that?
1: Well,
4: am I
1: going
4: to get to watch one in the sports book?
2: Doesn't this end in like 2 weeks?
5: No.
1: Oh, really?
5: Month.
1: Oh.
3: Is it that long?
4: It's dragging. It's like the 19th, NBA playoffs.
1: Oh, I think you're right, Zach. Oh, yeah.
3: Googly, mogly.
1: No, nothing drags on more than the NBA playoffs.
4: Oh, God.
5: If they win, they'll play July 4th. Or July 6th. I'm sorry. Monday, July 6th.
4: I'll be gone. Damn it.
5: And then after that, it's July 10th, July 14th, all the way to the final on the 19th.
0: Still got a ways to go.
4: Mm-hmm.
1: So if they, sorry, this is probably a stupid question, but that's why I'm here. If they lose to Bosnia, they're out.
5: Yes.
1: This is the knockout. The official knockout. Okay.
0: Yep, group play over.
1: Yeah.
3: Well, can't last forever.
1: Oh.
0: The NHL draft is tonight and tomorrow in Buffalo, New York. Toronto, the Maple Leafs will select number one, San Jose two, Vancouver three. The Wild do not have a first-round pick. They do not have a second-round pick. They have the 25th pick in round three, 89th overall.
5: I kind of like it, man. Not having to care about tonight, really.
3: 89 is mighty fine.
1: Hawk, who are the Maple Leafs going to take with the first pick?
3: Did you see this? A terrible name.
1: No.
3: Yeah. I forgot. Remember what we said?
1: Oh, no. Don't. No.
3: What was the name?
1: Rachel.
3: Yeah. Sauce came up with a funny name for a fake player. I don't think this is funny. But he said just a terrible name. I don't know what the parents were thinking. Her name is Rachel Slurs. Oh, God. I said, Sauce, why is that funny to you?
0: How clear is the broadcast?
3: How what now?
5: Oh.
0: Wow. Like, is it in standard def or is it in...
1: Yeah, well played.
3: That's plenty. Give me more, K.
1: Yeah, give him all. Zacho, I asked you this off the air, but if they can have the World Cup in 4K, why isn't, like...
0: Supermarket Fox, Sweep.
1: Or, yeah, Supermarket Sweep in 4K. Why isn't the NFL in 4K on Fox?
5: I mean, they do some games, but I think a lot of it has to do with... The 4K feed bypasses the local affiliates, and the local affiliates are really dependent on that ad revenue. So you don't see the local ads in the 4K feed.
4: But what you can do, usually the America's Game of the Week on Fox, usually on the Fox Sports app, you can go on there and watch it in 4K. And especially on the theater screen, that is a night and day difference. When you can see... the reflection on Jalen Hurts' freaking helmet of the camera above him, it's insane.
1: That's sweet.
4: Yeah. Every game should be in that, and I would expect that some... I mean, it's not like the NFL is hurting for money.
1: Yeah.
4: Figure it out.
0: Sauce, I have a $1 billion idea.
1: Go ahead. 5K?
4: I think 8K TVs now, but there's no 8K broadcasts.
1: Yeah. They sell them at Best Buy,
4: So what's the point?
0: Yeah, I actually asked Dov about that the other day via text, and he was just texting me back ICP lyrics. He never answered my question.
1: He's a mess. He loves ICP.
3: I have a time machine portal at the house just to be ready so people can come on by from the future.
0: Just in case.
3: Just in case. Looks like a sex chair. They're not going to like the landing.
1: Oh.
3: Did you guys read this thing about the Detroit Lions cornerback?
4: Yeah. Sure. I didn't hear the details of the story. I just heard the headline.
0: We talked about it yesterday.
1: It's not good.
0: That dude's never playing football again.
1: No. Yeah, he's going to prison. Yeah. Yeah.
0: It's pretty bad.
1: It's
0: you nailed it, Toss. It feels like OJ 2.0, and I don't mean the murder part. It feels like when OJ in Vegas, tried to get his memorabilia back. Right. This is

0: Yeah.
1: This is Tyrion Arnold thinking he knows who robbed his Airbnb of $250,000. And then he lures these three guys, pistol whips them, holds them at gunpoint, and robs them. And police have already determined that those aren't the guys that were involved in the robbery. Yeah. So may have kidnapped and pistol whipped the wrong guys.
0: Yeah, armed robbery isn't something where they go.
2: This isn't the 1870s. Hold on.
0: We'll drop charges.
3: He said he was sorry.
1: Yeah. Oh.
3: So I don't know if they dropped the charges or not.
2: All is forgiven.
3: Yeah.
2: Chloe thinks that that's enough.
1: Well. Yeah. Just apologize.
3: Hey, listen.
2: I said sorry.
3: It's a good start.
0: Yeah.
1: Kreese, are you familiar with Dolph Lambert?
2: Yeah. Heard of him. He needs to email my wife back, though. He's booking me for a speech, but hasn't responded. I'm getting ghosted.
1: You don't want him to email. You don't want him to email, because here's why. I asked him a question a couple of days ago. We talked about this in the air, but there's a follow-up that I didn't say on the air, I don't think. I was asking him about something tech-related. Huge mistake. Because then he started asking me to rank the members of ICP, and he named three of them. And I go, who the hell knows that there's a third? And then he says, well, it's ABK. I said this part in the air yesterday, but there's an update. Hang on. And I go, what is ABK? And he goes, the anybody killer. And I go, lose my number.
0: Oh, he needs help.
1: So hey, but here's the follow-up.
2: Do not email my wife back.
1: Here's the follow-up.
2: You don't hire me.
1: So I get an email, and it says, Dov Lambert has Venmo'd me money.
3: Oh.
1: And I'm like, what?
2: 69
1: I go,
2: Dov
1: didn't owe me money. Well, I didn't make a bet. He didn't pay for anything. I'm like, what? So my dumb ass clicks on it, going like, what is Dov paying me for? It was 10 cents thanking me for listening to the best songs from ABK.
2: He's so touched.
0: He's touched by an angel. Yeah.
2: Anytime
1: he gives me 10 cents.
3: He makes me laugh.
1: Yeah, he's thanking me for listening to anybody killer.
3: By about 5 miles, he's the funniest Lambert.
0: He's by, yeah. That's not even close. He's the funniest Lambert. No, he's the funniest Lambert.
2: Anytime I
0: even
2: get,
0: over Papa.
2: If I'm driving and my Siri says to read a text from David Lambert.
0: No.
2: If Chloe's in the vehicle,
0: you can't.
2: No.
0: No. It's ripping somebody. He's, he likes to rip one person, and it can't be broadcasted.
2: No.
1: Then he spent the next 20 minutes sending me links to YouTube videos of Insane Clown Posse. I clicked on zero of them, but just the title of some of the songs and like even the images that they post on the YouTube, like the it's just like, what are you doing?
3: Did you go ahead and wait the 3 days for that 10 cents? Or did you let Venmo have 3 cents of it?
1: I should just return it.
2: That's right. Yeah. I need this right now.
3: Right, I need it now.
1: Jeez.
3: Take your 3 cents.
0: Jeez.
1: Mr. Z in a second. 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
0: KFAN, welcome some great shows to Mystic Lake Amphitheater. The legendary Bob Dylan will be there July 6th. Motley Crue on August 21st. And Santana and the Doobie Brothers will be there on August 27th. 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
3: There you go. How's your morning show? Here we are. Johnny K, right there.
28: We were just talking off air, so if some people could help us, that would be great. ESPN showed the odds of the U.S. winning next Wednesday against Bosnia. It was minus 205, right, Corey?
1: Yep, that was the money line on DraftKings to win was like minus 200.
28: And then there was an option to advance was minus 400.
1: That was my confusion. Remember when I said like 20 minutes ago, I'm like, I think they're like minus 400. Well, it says they're minus 400 to advance, minus 200 to win. How can you have, I don't understand.
0: Penalty kick shootout.
1: So advancing.
28: Oh, so it's got to be
1: so winning is regulation.
0: Yes,
1: interesting.
0: I believe so. I could be, correct me if I'm wrong, but yeah, it's
28: because we looked everything up and it said there cannot obviously be a draw.
1: No, it's a knockout round. Somebody's got to win. Somebody's got to advance. So I'm like, what's the difference?
0: But that's the thing. Yeah, it technically, if I believe, because I remember betting on this back in 3 or 4 years ago. Yeah, like you could, even if they win in the shootout. You technically don't. You can't cash your bet if they win.
1: So that is the advance part of it.
0: Yeah,
1: got it. Okay. Well, see, we're learning something about the World Cup.
28: The advance is to win in extra time or a penalty kick. Then the -400, because otherwise it would be reversed.
0: Yes,
28: would it not? That they're a bigger favorite to win in. Oh, it would be an easier bet to bet them to win in regulation.
0: Correct.
28: So that's why I don't understand is normally, like, you see a lot of these that a team is a minus 150 favorite. But then if you lay a goal and a half,
1: sure,
28: they're like plus 200 because they expect them to win only by one goal. It's going to be a tight game. So I don't know.
1: Soccer, man. It's confusing.
0: Soccer, man.
1: That's Johnny K. But here's Mr. Z. Good morning, Mr. Z.
29: Hey, morning. What's up?
1: Good morning. All right, let's talk some film. We talk film almost every Friday with Mr. Z around 6:20 or in this case 6:30. A couple of big movies worth discussing this week, and one of them is Supergirl. And the lead is a gal named Millie Alcock. And Chris, you will remember her as young Rhaenyra Targaryen from House of the Dragon.
3: Yep.
1: She did great. I don't know. How many episodes was she in again? A couple, just right before they made the transition?
3: For sure, yeah.
1: Just a couple?
3: She was in something else I watched, too.
1: Yeah, I guess she's good. And Mr. Z, the interesting thing about the reviews for this new Supergirl film, DC film, is that she's what carries it, but that the people that hate it really hate it. But I've read a whole bunch of reviews that say, even though it's a kind of a garbage movie, that her performance is still the reason that it's worth going to if you want to give it a chance, that she still carries the movie.
29: Yeah, she is definitely the best part. Oh. And in fact, when you mention it, there's every now and then she's given some really nice stuff to work with, and you can see, wow. I mean, you know, it's mostly fluff, but every now and then she's given some real nice dramatic tense moments, and yeah, you can see it. She's a natural. She's very good. I find I was going through the same thing, Corey. Funny thing is, when I was just scouring before I came on, looking at the negative versus positive reviews, I find a lot of them are exactly the same. In fact, several of them were both two reviews, one on top of each other, to the wonderful Rotten Tomatoes aggregate site. Mm-hmm. 2.5 out of 5 stars, positive, got the big red tomato. The other one was 2.5 out of 5, big green splotch. And both of them basically said the same thing. Whoa. You know, it's a little uneven, sort of forgetful, but Miliak does a great job, you know. And I think that's kind of something to take out of the 58% not being a D, 58% being, yeah, it's worth going if you're a fan. But if you're not, here's what Supergirl's up against. Superman came out last year. I loved Superman. I thought it was great. I thought they finally did it right. And it's still only open to about 80 million, I think. And Supergirl is never going to do, it's never going to be as popular as Superman. It's certainly not a Marvel. It's a weird thing to put their second movie in the DC universe as Supergirl, because it's just limited in what it's going to do, no matter what, no matter how good it is. So that's the first thing. And then the other thing about it is, it really turns into, it's really a lot of Mad Max Fury Road, this movie is. It's sort of dark for a movie that should have been maybe even lighter and a little sillier, since it's Supergirl. Very dark subject matter.
1: Hmm. The other big movie coming out this weekend is Jackass Best and Last.
0: Can't wait.
29: Yeah, Jackass. It's funny because I'm obviously have seen a lot of Jackass stuff. I'm old guy. I was never able to watch. There's certain things that I can watch a little bit, and then when it comes around, the next scene comes around, I'm like, okay, I don't know if bored is the right word of it, but it becomes sort of repetitious. But other people loved it. And this one, this is pure cute Jackass fans. The people are going, if you grew up with it and you loved it and you go out to it, there's no one who didn't like Jackass who's going to like this, if that makes any sense. So it's a really easy review, because it's a lot of clips from the past mixed with new stuff.
0: Oh, I can't wait.
29: Yeah, it's going to do okay. I mean, if it does, honest to God, if it does $25 million, that would be a huge success for Paramount.
28: I'm sure their budget wasn't super high, right?
29: Right, no, their budget wasn't super high. And then, like I like to mention, you got to remember, these studios are just throwing money down the drain on their streaming channels, where they have, and I should say throw money down the drain, but they're throwing money out. It's funny, when somebody spends $50 million to make a movie and it only does $20 million, they say, oh, they lost $30 million. But remember, they're putting that on streaming, and they have other stuff that costs way more than $50 million, but they're not getting anything at the theater. So this has found money for them, because these studios are spending a lot of money to keep to prop up their streaming service. So
28: makes sense.
29: So you don't need to make a lot of money. You just need to make a little bit, and then it actually does better on streaming anyway.
28: Awesome.
1: 85%. Like I said, like you just said, Mr. Z, if Jackass fans go, they're going to like it. They're going to get fed what they want. So it's 85%.
0: I can't wait.
29: Those guys are funny. Yep. No, it's funny that when I watch some of it, it's amazing. Some of the stuff, that they put themselves through, and it's funny. It makes you laugh. It's human nature.
1: Yeah, Knoxville's been making the rounds the last handful of weeks, doing a lot of promotion for this movie. He seems like such a good dude.
0: Yeah.
1: Which, who would have guessed 20 years ago that Knoxville would be like a thoughtful, interesting dude? But seems like he is.
0: Yeah,
29: it does. And what's the other guy who straightened the other kind of half of Jackass?
1: Steve-O straightened up over the years a little bit.
29: He's been, whatever, sober for 20 years, and that, who would have thought that, you know, that those two have kind of become grown-ups. And so,
0: yeah.
29: But it's still funny. It's like, the other thing I'm curious to see, we alluded to sort of thing of how much male versus female attendance, you know, on the different levels. This has to be 90% guys go to this. I can't imagine that it's a date movie, you know. So
28: I could not pay my wife to go to this
29: one. right.
1: How much business is Toy Story 5 going to continue to do as it continues to get rave reviews?
29: Yeah, Toy Story 5 will win the weekend. Won't even be close. If Supergirl does 50, that would be a win. Toy Story might hit 90 again.
28: Jesus.
29: Which, to be honest, is a good opening weekend.
28: What was it last week?
29: For a big movie.
28: What was the opening weekend again?
29: 160.
0: Jeez.
29: Yeah, it might break the records. It going through this room. The only thing that'll slow it down is Minions is going to do a ton of business. It seems like that franchise has run out of gas, but it has not, especially with this next one coming up. So there'll be Toy Story and Minions doing a ton of business over July 4th weekend. Again, in week three, Toy Story will still be doing a $50, $60 million.
1: When does Moana come out? Is that in a month or so?
29: July 10th.
0: Oh.
29: The week after. So it's this... This week, Supergirl. Next week is Minions. Oh, just for newsworthiness, keep an eye on Young Washington. People are going to say they're surprised. A surprise film that jumped up. It's going to do some business. And then Moana and Evil Dead, and then Odyssey the week after that.
3: Yes.
1: So Young Washington, is that a Young Sheldon spinoff?
0: Yes.
29: Yeah, right. No, it's an Angel production, but they're actually doing an actual historical film about what George Washington did as a young man, and they're releasing it on July 4th, and there's a lot of people who like that stuff, and that's getting interest outside of the media.
1: Oh. All right. Appreciate it, Mr. Z. Thank you.
29: All right, guys. You bet. Talk to you later. Bye.
1: So, Sauce, you will definitely go see Jackass?
0: Yeah, for sure. Yeah.
28: I think I will.
0: Yeah. I can't wait.
28: For old time's sake.
1: Throwback.
3: Yeah. I always giggle. They always make me laugh.
0: Yeah, they're funny, man.
3: Always make me laugh. I was kind of freaking out there because I couldn't remember something I'd seen Supergirl in besides Game of Thrones.
1: Mm-hmm.
3: She was in this limited series called Sirens. With Julianne Margulies and Julianne Moore and Kevin Bacon, and it was really good. It was 5 episodes. It was a very strange show where she was. It was actually about this girl, the main character, the Supergirl, trying to live within the realm of these really, really wealthy people and act like she belonged. And it was just a very strange story, but it was really worth your time. And
1: never heard of it. Do you know what service it was on?
3: Great. Let me look. Let me see. Sorry, miniseries, Glenn Harperton. Netflix. Yeah, it was on Netflix back in 2025. And she was the main actress and she kicked ass.
28: It's
3: really, really great. Yeah, it's 5 episode, like miniseries called Sirens. And it was really well done, really worth your time. And Margot Robbie was the executive producer. So it was like, it was her thing.
0: Wow.
3: But it was well done and it was confused all the way towards the end. And Kevin Bacon ended up. You know what? I won't ruin it.
28: Good, confused, though?
3: Yeah. Really good. Okay. Really good. Yeah. And well acted, man. Really, really well acted. So I'd encourage you to watch called Sirens on Netflix. And sweet. She was the main actress. And she was the main character. And she stole the show. She was great. So there you go.
28: Awesome.
3: I don't know. But I don't know if I'm interested in Supergirl or not. I don't think I'd be interested in Superman.
28: Right.
3: Superdog didn't do anything for me.
0: Yeah.
3: I don't know.
1: I saw a couple of reviews. Again, I understand how reviews work. Some of them are just looking for clicks. I forget which publication it was. Just obliterated this saying.
0: Oh, really?
1: Like just, because I guess DC fans, maybe, I wish Max was here. DC fans maybe could explain this to me better.
3: He did?
1: But yeah. I guess they promised like a tone shift and it was going to be a new twist on superheroes and they were going to do things differently. And this review was like, this is the most standard blah cookie cutter thing ever. And they promised us, you know, an intelligent, creative, different take. And it was like, this is the most disposable, seen it 1,000 times movie.
0: Wow.
1: But nothing new here. Same old stuff. Now, best of luck.
28: Were there other reviews like that? Or was this one person with an axe to grind?
1: There's a lot of that. I've seen a lot of that. People
28: so
1: saying
28: they
1: like,
28: legitimately this is, did mislead people, it sounds like.
1: Maybe, because a lot of the reviews are saying, there's nothing here that we haven't seen before. But she's great, but the movie's not. But go see it if you want. It's one of those things. It's kind of like Mr. Z said. It seems like everybody's going, I guess it's something to do.
0: Yeah.
1: I haven't seen anybody just go like, yay, the best movie of all. It's like, you have nothing to do. You probably won't hate it. Oh. Okay, whatever.
0: Yeah, that's not good.
1: More of the Power Trip Morning Show after this. We'll do What Really Matters. Parrish in a couple of minutes. 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
2: ESPN reports that the Celtics remain actively engaged in trade talks for All-NBA guard Jaylen Brown. Round one of the NHL draft is tonight in Buffalo. Penn State winger Gavin McKenna expected to go number one to Toronto. The U.S. suffered its first loss at the World Cup, falling 3-2 to Turkey in the final group stage match. Team USA had already qualified for the knockout round. They faced Bosnia Wednesday. I'm Matt McCoy.
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3: That's a fun one. Billy Idol, you kidding me? Rock and roll Hall of Famer?
1: Billy Idol gets it.
3: Yeah, he does. Steve Stevens on guitar.
0: Steve Stevens.
3: That's his name.
1: Was that the same guy that played with Kris Kristofferson?
17: Brilliant.
28: John Johnson, too.
1: Oh, my God. That was the best. Another inside joke. That was the best. As in your basement. How can your name be John Johnson?
28: After you had been ripping people those types of names.
1: And he's like, your name is John Johnson? He's like, yeah. I'm like, are you nuts? What's wrong with your parents?
3: You guys are playing poker, right?
28: Yes.
1: John Johnson.
28: And then we played cards.
0: Brian.
1: Oh, yeah. Right off the top rope, right before we came back from break, Creaso just goes, God, I hate Wemby's guts.
28: We were talking.
3: Why?
28: He's just a whiny flop artist. Everything about him. Just, I don't know.
1: Anti-Wemby. Strange.
28: Yeah.
1: And okay.
28: During my time in the hospital, when they'd come in and they're like, what's your pain level at? Like, it would be a 6, but I'm watching this lanky son of a bitch. So we're at an 8. Give me more than allotted.
1: Oh, man.
0: Brilliant.
1: All right. Should we do what really matters? Let's learn something.
28: Let's do it.
1: Brought to you by Ovo LASIK and Lens. Go get LASIK from the legends of LASIK, Dr. Mark Lobanoff and Dr. David Whiting. They will change your life. It's a game changer. Getting LASIK. 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
0: Yeah, do it.
1: The Twins were off yesterday. They host Colorado this weekend, so they go from the best team in baseball, the Los Angeles Dodgers, to the worst, the Colorado Rockies. They are 32-49 overall, 14-27 on the road, so statistically they lose 2 out of every 3 on the road.
0: Hideous.
1: So let's hope the Twins win at least 2 out of 3 against Colorado. Starting tonight,
3: Did they win any against the Dodge?
0: No, nope. They got swept.
1: 0-3.
3: Yeah, Dodge are pretty good.
1: They are very good.
0: Close, though.
3: Did they?
0: Yeah, 2 out of 3, right? They only lost by 1?
28: Yeah. It's fun watching a team that spends money on payroll.
0: Yeah.
3: Like all the money.
0: All the
28: That's
0: money.
28: That's true. I would never expect the Twins to spend that amount. No. Just a little bit, you know?
1: Yeah. Yep. What really matters, though, is this.
3: You got that right, Corey. You got that right, man.
0: Yeah.
3: A rare Bob Ross painting will hit the auction block on June 30th. But you might want to back up the old Brinks truck. The painting titled Mountain Summit.
1: Isn't that the title of every one of his paintings?
3: It sort of looks like every other one, but they're still great. Was created by Ross for season 13 of his iconic PBS television series, The Joy of Painting. Net proceeds from the auction will benefit Ball State PBS.
28: What's it called? Mountain Summit.
3: Mountain Summit.
1: I believe we've mentioned this in the past when we've talked about Bob Ross, but when he was on TV and he was doing his happy little trees and doing this stuff, I would normally be like, where's the remote? But whenever I stuck around long enough, when he would make the snow on the mountain, right? When he would take like the edge of that, whatever that thing is called, and scrape it and then kind of make it look snow covered, I'm like, how in the sweet hell does he do that? I always waited for the snow shot.
3: Yeah.
0: Wow.
3: It's just, listen, man.
1: You know what I'm saying?
28: Most people don't last that long.
1: That was the best part. I know he's famous. He's famous for the trees, man, but I go the snow.
28: This
1: snow
28: part was the best part. All of this.
0: That looks great.
1: That's incredible. Yeah.
0: That's fantastic.
1: Were those shows a half hour long or an hour? I don't remember.
3: Half hour.
28: One of my memories from last year in Deadwood, we were getting ice cream, Chloe and I were, and they had Bob Ross on there. She had never seen it. and she loves doing arts and crafts. Mm-hmm. Her mind was blown. She's like, look at that. Oh, my God. This guy's crazy. Well,
1: Bob Ross.
3: I think if I got to watch them create something out of nothing, I would be amazed. But to see how easy it was for him to make a damn tree.
28: Yeah, he's just like, oops, and over here we're going to do this. And
0: happy little trees, man. Yeah.
1: It's the same. What you just said, the nothing into something.
3: Yeah.
1: I don't care how many times I've seen the spray paint people on Las Vegas Boulevard.
3: Yeah, for sure.
1: And I know they're essentially doing the same thing every time, right? They've like learned a template and they basically just do the same thing. It's not like they're creating a quote original piece. They're doing the same picture over and over and over and over again that they've practiced. But it still was a blank canvas 20 minutes ago, and now it looks like the skyline of New York. Yes. You know what I'm saying? I'm like, well, they've still practiced this to perfection. How do they do this? So sometimes I stand there for 20 minutes watching it, never purchased it, but still have kind of in awe that they just made that.
28: Mm-hmm.
1: Pretty crazy. And that's, I assume that's why we all watched Bob Ross. We know he's going to make the trees. We know he's going to make the river. Here's the mountain. It's the 500th time he's done it.
3: Yeah.
1: Still want to see him do it.
28: But he makes it look like we could do it. That's the thing.
0: Yeah.
28: It's like watching it and how he explains it. I'm like, I could do that. And then you give me a paintbrush. And
1: if you practice for the next 15 years.
28: So stick figure with a direction.
3: It really is calming.
17: It's elite high viewing.
0: Oh, yeah.
3: I bet.
0: It is elite high viewing.
17: The way he just says, like, you know, that we don't make mistakes. Or that we only have happy accidents. Like,
28: That's what we tell Chloe.
3: Aww.
17: Oh, raise your hand if you were a happy accident.
0: Oh, man. Raise your hand up.
28: Raise your hand, Chloe.
1: So hang on, back up, because I was only half listening. Did they say how much this is going to be worth? Estimated?
3: No. They just
28: said back up the Brinks truck.
3: Yeah, just said it's going to be worth
1: a lot. Maybe I should rob. Maybe that should be the heist. Maybe I should steal Bob Ross paintings.
3: He'd be so disappointed in you.
28: He would.
1: So many reasons.
3: Well,
28: he'd be up there looking down going, come on, man.
1: But does somebody have a giant collection of Rosses?
0: Yeah, so.
1: Do they sell them at Ross?
0: Somebody that used to be a member at Golden Valley, like that was his bit. He had some money, so he bought up all of the Bob Ross paintings.
28: Before
0: he got big again. It was like he had this vision. I'm not kidding. He's a local guy. Local guy, I'm pretty sure, owns most of the Bob Ross paintings.
1: So is that why you wanted to get into art collecting? Because you saw this guy
0: he made it look so easy. He drove a sweet car. Yeah. Mm-hmm. He's not there anymore. I haven't seen him in a long time, but I remember him specifically saying.
1: He saw the Ross train coming and he jumped on.
0: Yeah.
1: Why don't you buy all the Halversons?
0: They paint?
1: Not they. He does. Zach does.
17: Yeah, okay. Yeah, man. You should see them. It's great work.
0: A lot of snow shots. Yeah,
1: wait for the snow shot.
17: A lot of happy accidents.
3: Oh. Here it comes.
1: Of course, the big news yesterday during the Power Trip Morning Show, it broke that the Minnesota Timberwolves traded for LaMelo Ball. We'll ask Marnie about that when she gets here as well. Naz Reid out the door, though, a fan favorite. Can you imagine, like, the ovation he's going to get the first game back is going to be epic, right? Let's put the trade aside for a second, whether this trade works or not, and whether LaMelo Ball was worth what they gave up and whether the chemistry is going to work. How about just how cool of a moment it's going to be the first game back for Naz? That's going to be raucous, right? Because he is universally loved.
28: Yep.
1: It's going to be pretty cool. I saw a whole bunch of people on social media still putting out the honk if you love Naz Reid. Like signs yesterday, and people were still doing it, kind of like a honk goodbye.
3: Like, swing away, Johnny.
1: Pretty much.
0: Yep.
1: Pretty cool.
28: It's a little bit unhinged, I think. Like, I understand
1: why
28: people...
1: but that's why it was fun. It was unhinged from the start.
28: But there's some people that there's zero... there's too much emotion in it, where they're just like, we love him, so this trade was terrible. And it's like, hold on. We've needed a point guard for how long?
0: The trade's terrible if it involved Rudy, because for all of Rudy's faults, you need him, especially against the height you have in the West.
3: I'm glad you said that, because I thought the other day you wanted him gone, and I thought it was crazy.
1: It did seem like you want Rudy traded.
3: Didn't it seem like you wanted him gone the other day?
0: Thought, I don't know.
28: Giannis, maybe, right? Was that what you were saying? Trying to stick up for you here.
0: I think that if I wanted Rudy gone, I was 100% wrong.
1: So who convinced you? Who changed your mind?
3: That was two days ago.
1: Did
0: I say that?
1: You pretty heavily implied you got to get rid of Rudy. You trade Rudy.
28: I think you did.
3: Hold on. Let me rewind the tape.
28: I did think it was around the Giannis bit.
0: Get rid of that son of a bitch.
28: I thought it was around the Giannis bit.
3: I don't know.
0: Well, either way, then yes. Then I'm glad I backed off of that.
1: So who was it, like John Krasinski?
0: Nobody
1: who
0: changed your mind. But you need him defensively, especially if you bring in LaMelo, who doesn't really play a lot of defense. You need somebody on the back end. And you can't take away the height. You need that in this league. And the Randall thing wasn't going to work. You can't bring back the same lineup that they had. I think there's at least one or two more moves that they've got going here because they got to bring in a point or a power forward and a couple people off the bench. So we'll see. But
1: so ESPN far, had the projected lineup as LaMelo Ball, Anthony Edwards, Ayo Dosunmu, Jaden McDaniels, and then Rudy Gobert. That Ayo and Jaden would take the 3 and the 4. That's not ideal.
0: No.
1: But that's probably not how the opening night roster is going to look, because they're probably going to add some power forward. I love that 5 on the court a lot.
0: Yeah.
1: Doesn't have to be the starting 5, but there's nothing wrong with running those 5 a ton.
28: Can you have Jaden come off the bench, though?
1: No, absolutely not.
0: No, Jaden, no.
1: It'd be Ayo coming off the bench.
0: God, yeah.
3: I am so disappointed in myself. I'm going to ask you guys a basketball question.
28: Yeah, let's hear it.
0: You are?
3: Obviously, Ant's the superstar on the team.
28: Mm-hmm.
3: So you got to go run the trade past him, right? Don't you think?
28: 100%. I think they had to.
0: Okay, 100%. Cool.
3: But then let me ask you this. How far does that go? If he had said, I hate LaMelo Ball, I don't want him here, would they have put the squash on it, do you think?
1: I think so.
0: Yeah. 100%.
28: Because we have to keep him happy.
3: Right.
28: If Ant doesn't like it here or at some point decides to leave, it is over.
0: And he's
28: rebuild.
0: He's ecstatic about it.
28: Yeah. Then those draft picks can become problematic, the swaps and whatnot.
3: Yeah, yeah.
28: But no, I hope this works. And to your point earlier, it was at the first segment or second segment, Corey, when you talked about how a former Wolves official had said that that LaMelo Ball's
1: draft interview
28: was awful. He didn't care.
1: Beyond
28: he was
1: embarrassing.
0: Johnny Athletica said that. Then he said, what are you going to do after basketball? I said, I'm going to run for president. I'm going to be the president of the United States. And we're like,
28: but that's what? He just 6 years ago.
1: Right. Yeah, wasn't taking it seriously at all.
28: He was what, 18, 19 at the time?
1: Somewhere like that.
28: Mm-hmm. And so hopefully, I don't think we would have done this if he was the same. I don't think Conley's like...
3: Well, he's been a model citizen, hasn't he, in the NBA? No?
0: He's had a few...
1: Mostly, though.
0: Yeah,
1: mostly.
0: He's had a few traffic violations.
28: He doesn't wave pistols around like John Moran.
3: No. So is Patrick Thorne, but so what?
1: Right. So the other thing, though, Krasinski has said and others have said is this: it's not like in the last week they were like, well, let's try to get Kyrie, let's try to get Giannis, let's try to get Ja. Well, none of those worked. LaMelo, like they've tried to get him for the last couple of years. And according to people that report in the NBA, they've done a big time behind the scenes deep dive. Now, my guess is that was the old regime, right? Because the 2020 draft was pre-Tim Connelly.
0: Yeah, pre-Tim.
1: So the old regime saw the terrible draft interview and they dealt with LaMelo 6 years ago and going like hard pass on this kid.
0: Yeah.
1: So this is a new regime, but it sounds like they've at least behind the scenes done the due diligence. I think it was Krasinski, who was saying it a day or so ago that like they are convinced based on everybody they've talked to in Charlotte that he's a great teammate, that everybody likes him, that he does work hard. So I don't think this is something that just came up in the last 48 hours. Like, let's panic and do something crazy because nothing else is working. It sounds like this has been in the works for a long time.
0: Yeah, they tried at the very end of the trade deadline in February. They put together a package to try, and Charlotte was playing really well. And they showed yesterday that they were like number one in some kind of offensive category when he played, and they were like 25th or something when he didn't play. So he was the one that stirred the drink in that whole bit for Charlotte because they had a huge season. I mean, they lost in the play-in, but like they were a bad team, and then they were like the second best record in the last second half of the season or whatever. But yeah, they tried. They've tried a lot to get him. So.
28: And it goes both ways. I'm sure that we've gauged his interest to be here as well.
1: I'm sure he's tired of losing. Like this is a great, winning team.
28: Yes, good it's place a to winning be. Team, fun to watch. The fan base is exceptional. Target Center in the past few years has been awesome.
1: Yeah, they're willing to get your name tattooed.
0: Yeah, correct.
1: If you play hard enough and try hard enough. That's insane.
28: Zach, are you going to get a ball tattoo?
4: Both of them.
28: Yes.
4: And it's going to be President Ball.
0: You need help.
17: Hey, they got a new ballroom being built. It'd be perfect for him.
28: There you go. Look what you did there.
1: See what you did there.
28: So it's LaVar Ball going to be sitting next to Ant's brother?
1: I hope courtside? Not.
28: Is big baller brands a thing anymore?
1: I don't think so. Who knows? I mean, probably, but it's not a thing, right? Like, it's a thing, but it's not a thing.
0: He did say yesterday if the Wolves want to win a championship, they need to bring in the two other Ball brothers.
28: Oh, God.
0: Yeah.
28: Yeah. These aren't the Kachucks.
0: Which Tommy would love.
1: Wait, the third one's not still playing, is he?
0: No, the third one raps.
1: Yeah, that's what I was saying. That guy, that kid completely failed in basketball.
28: Three is too many. And I think two is the perfect number.
0: Lonzo has knee issues.
1: He's
3: name is Gonzo?
0: Yeah, Gonzo Ball, yeah. No, it's Lonzo. Oh. They're all L's. LaMelo, LiAngelo,
28: the Timberwolves,
0: LaDusty.
28: Are the Lance Armstrong of the NBA. We only need one ball.
0: Well
28: that's
0: played.
28: Plenty.
0: Okay. Well played.
3: See, now that was clever.
28: That
3: was funny. Funny and clever.
1: Sauce, you do one. Or should I just text off?
3: No, don't.
0: Just text off.
28: No, don't.
0: Or Pete Sauce.
28: Can't read it
0: on
28: there.
0: No, don't text Pete Sauce.
1: Hey, Parrish.
3: No, text Pete Sauce and
4: hi, Corey.
3: Ask for some pictures.
1: Mark Parrish is here. Marnie Gellner will be here shortly. We'll do the news in a second. One more segment with Johnny K. This is the Power Trip Morning Show on The Fan.
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8: Sunshine mixed with clouds at times today, with daytime highs approaching 77. Winds out of the east, 5 to 10 miles per hour. Lows dip down to about 57 tonight, mainly clear. Mainly clear tomorrow, highs around 81. Chance of thunderstorms Sunday, daytime highs approaching 86. 95, mainly sunny skies Monday. From the Weatherology Weather Center, I'm meteorologist Paul Trombley on 99.3 The Fan, Winona. Currently, it's 55 degrees.
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0: land.
1: You got it.
0: The world? Yeah. So that's Orlando.
1: Probably be cooler down there this weekend.
0: It probably will.
1: Probably will. It's not the heat. It's the humidity. Hi, Mark.
0: It's not the heat. It's the humanity.
1: Put that on.
0: Yay! Yeah, yeah, right. That's, I don't know what it means, but I got to figure it out.
1: It sounds deep.
0: It does, doesn't it? Here we are. Final segment with our guy, Johnny K.
2: Yep, Johnny K is still here for 20 more minutes, or at least like 10 more minutes.
3: Is this
2: speaker still busted, Zachary? I think it is.
4: No, I'm fine.
2: No, not really. You.
4: Oh.
2: not public speaker.
1: I think it is.
2: The actual speaker.
0: We got another one somewhere.
2: I think it might be busted. Just want to let these fine folks listen to the show.
0: You're busting nuts like a squirrel.
4: Oh, yeah.
1: Booyah.
2: But think about this. If these people over here only get to hear me, Creasel, and Sauce, and not Zach, Hawk, and Parrish.
1: Oh, Rosie.
4: Then what's the point?
2: Or
1: the button bar. They can't hear the button bar.
0: That's the best part of the show.
4: Yeah. Disappoints. Yeah. My wife's favorite person on the show, I think, is Zach.
0: Aww.
4: She laughs at everything. She's like, I love Zach. Let's go see Zach. Yes. Zach's going to be at this.
5: Don't encourage him.
2: Maybe he should do public speaking.
4: Maybe he should.
1: Public speaking?
0: He does pubic speaking.
1: Oh.
4: Ooh,
0: come out of there, you.
1: What are you crawling around there?
0: Hey, get out of there. Hey, get out of there.
2: All right, Mark, you want the news or what?
5: Of course I do.
2: Of course he wants
5: what
2: news.
5: I come here for.
6: This is KFAN News with Chris Hockey, presented by the St. Paul Saints.
0: I love you. Oh, hi, Mark. Saints.
1: Oh, hi, Mark.
5: Hi. Hi.
0: They'll be back in town on the 30th, play a little baseball down at CHS Field. But if you want to know more about what's going on, go to saintsbaseball.com. And don't forget, there's a big show coming up from our beloved friends in the band Hairball right down there at CHS Field. Get all the information.
1: What time will that be?
0: I don't know. But they'll be back against Buffalo on the 30th of June. And don't forget, start your weekend off with a bang every Friday when there's a game at CHS Field. They have fireworks. Super fun. There you go. Okay.
4: Great spot.
0: I love it. Here's what's going on in the world. This is a weird story. Passengers aboard an Air Canada flight helped restrain a pilot who experienced a medical emergency that they say appeared to be a seizure for about 40 minutes after the aircraft suddenly swerved mid-flight, according to a passenger who spoke exclusively with ABC. Check this out.
7: Pilot is incapacitated. Aircraft is being flown by the co-pilot.
8: The plane started swerving violently. Within a few moments, one of the flight attendants entered the cockpit frantically, and a few moments later, he was dragging one of the pilots out of the cockpit. It was really horrifying. Myself and about four others worked to get him under control. It was a fairly strenuous 40 minutes of keeping him down.
0: Yeah. Jeez. So they had to get the guy. He was having some sort of seizure, and it got to be kind of violent as he was flinging himself around, so they had to go in and drag him out of there. And no word on if he had the fish, but it looks like he probably did. those potentially experiencing a seizure should never be held down due to the risk of further injury, but they had to do something.
4: Yeah, for sure.
0: He's flying the damn plane, right?
4: Yeah, surely he's having a seizure. It appears he is. Don't call me Shirley.
2: who would you rather have flying that plane, though? This guy or John Denver?
0: Yeah, listen.
1: Good question.
2: This guy or JFK Jr.?
0: Or Kareem Abdul-Jabbar.
2: Harrison Ford.
4: Oh, Kareem for sure.
0: The flight attendants were stupendous, said one witness. 61 people on that flight. Can you imagine? You're just flying along. And then suddenly the plane turns right. And then you see one of the co-pilots dragging the pilot.
5: My lord.
0: Out of the cockpit.
1: Yeah, my lord. Yeah,
0: that's something to, you'd remember that.
4: Who's flying this son of a gun?
1: Tommy Lee.
2: Well, Sauce, that's where you could have saved the day. You've flown a plane.
1: I have, yeah. I've flown a plane, for sure, yeah.
2: You could have landed a, commercial airline.
0: Yeah.
1: I don't know if I could because I panic very easily.
0: Mm-hmm.
1: And, But I think if I...
2: And your lack of experience.
1: And my attention to detail.
0: Man.
1: Yeah.
2: And hand-eye coordination.
1: And if it was on the way to Vegas, I'd probably be 0.5, so I don't think I'd be of any help.
4: Well, then you wouldn't panic. You'd be chill.
0: Yeah, and cockpits aren't very big. I don't know if you'd be able to turn your head left or right.
1: Yeah, good point. Yeah.
4: Hold the pit.
1: No.
2: The mascot for Jack in the Box is landing on the plane.
1: Look at this.

0: That's tough to do.
1: A desperate race to reach survivors continues in Venezuela, where more than 230 people are dead and thousands more are injured following Wednesday's strong earthquakes. The back-to-back 7.2 and then 7.5 magnitude quakes left scores displaced as they their homes collapsed on top of them.
2: Stating the obvious, it looks like a war zone.
3: Yeah.
2: Did you see the videos?
3: Yeah.
2: I'm watching them on CNN.com right now. It just looks terrible. Like they've been bombed.
0: Yeah.
2: But it's just earthquakes.
4: And there's nothing you can do.
1: No way.
0: Yeah.
2: Terrible.
4: And did they say how long they went on for?
1: No, I'm not in the story I read, but I'm not sure.
4: I always wonder that, and I haven't looked it up. Idiot me, but I wonder how long. I think they're not very long, but it must feel like 10 hours, where it's like, when is this going to stop?
2: Yeah. Well, so largest earthquake there in over a century. The 7.5 magnitude earthquake struck northern Venezuela around 6 p.m., 39 seconds after the 7.2. So that's how close the two of them were together, 39 seconds apart.
4: And then were there aftershocks besides that?
2: I mean, probably, but
5: not one bit.
2: The story doesn't say.
4: That's got to be just horrifying, because in the moment, it has to feel like this is never going to end.
2: Yeah. And then you get a 39-second break, and it hits again.
0: Yeah, that's awful.
4: Insane.
6: I was in a much, I don't know how big it was, it wasn't huge, earthquake when I was out in California in a casino. And it was probably like 20 seconds long in the middle of the night. By the time I realized what was happening, it was over.
0: Yeah. Wow.
6: Yeah. But it was
4: you
6: crazy.
4: Thought it was just a bonus?
6: No, I thought we were, it was just, everything felt like you were on water. It was just waving. It was crazy.
1: It's crazy, isn't it? Yeah. Speaking of crazy, this is a terrible story. A waterfall death at Yellowstone.
7: The 22-year-old died last Saturday at Nevada Falls. A witness who is a former volunteer lifeguard tells SF Gate she saw the man get into the water upstream of the rushing waterfall. She jumped into the water in an attempt to save him and nearly lost her own life. Another witness extended a walking stick into the water, which she was able to grab onto to avoid going over herself. The Mariposa County Sheriff's Office identified the victim on Monday and says his family was with him in the park. His body has since been recovered from the water. I'm Mark Mayfield.
4: Goodness so it said sakes. He went in on purpose?
1: He went in on purpose, thinking that he'd be able to swim out.
0: Oh, man.
1: And
4: he won't
1: could
4: do
1: not.
4: That again.
1: Yeah, for sure. And then the lady jumps in to get him and almost went over herself. And imagine that moment. The person sticks the walking stick into the water, and you got to grab it and hold on to get up.
6: That's a movie scene.
1: Man. It is, yeah.
0: That's terrible.
1: Oof.
4: That's a beautiful place if you haven't been. Yeah. That's a must visit.
1: Yeah. Water, not great, though, maybe.
4: No, just stay on shore.
1: Stay on shore. Sure. Yeah. A lottery's big.
7: The Mega Millions jackpot was up to $467 million in Tuesday's drawing, but nobody matched all six numbers, so the grand prize rolls over to tonight's drawing.
1: Yay!
7: And the jackpot will be at least $489 million.
1: Whoa.
7: The cash option on that is about $220 million. I'm Mark Mayfield.
1: Thanks, Mark.
6: Yeah, I'll take that.
1: Yeah, I'd like a mill or two. That'd be sweet, right?
4: 115,000-116,000 would be great too.
1: You know, I wouldn't mind that a bit.
0: Yeah.
1: That sounds real good. That's good. That came up organically.
2: This is not going to be worth it, but can you play that entire soundbite again? And just let me see if this works.
1: Here we go. 3, 2, go.
7: The Mega Millions jackpot was up to $467 million in Tuesday's drawing, but nobody matched all six numbers. So the grand prize rolls over to tonight's drawing, when the jackpot will be at least $489 million. The cash option on that is about $220 million. I'm Mark Mayfield.
8: What a story, Mark.
0: Brilliant. Brilliant.
1: That's good.
0: Well played. We need to play more of those.
1: That's good, man.
0: Yeah. Anyway, so we still have that one.
4: Had to dust that thing off.
8: In a few minutes, bitch.
0: Yeah, that one's great. Yeah.
2: That one we have.
8: What's wrong with Mark? He's cranky today.
0: Girl trouble.
8: Girl trouble, I guess.
2: And then we have.
8: Anyway, how is your sex life?
0: That scene ever, is so weird because it's right after he tells him this unbelievably sad story. He pauses and then just says, anyway, how was your sex life? It's so good.
2: It's a standard writing technique to change the topic.
4: Yeah.
2: God, every good show does it. Every good movie does it.
0: Yeah. What a bit. What a moment, though, that movie had.
4: That was so funny.
0: Yeah. It's
2: just like no one likes Zach more than Kayla Kreisel. No one likes The Room more than Ryan Donaldson.
0: Not even close.
2: Correct. It's not even close.
0: Not even close.
1: I completely forgot this happened on stage last night. This matters not at all, but I'm sure we've all

0: been there. But I'm standing on stage last night and I'm singing. I'm in the middle of the song and I'm always, obviously I have ADHD. It's why I do this job. So when I'm on stage singing sometimes, Cor, I'm singing. I'm thinking, I think I know that lady over there. I'm thinking about the next song and I'm thinking about doing my taxes. I got 9 things going on. Yeah. Part of one of the things I was doing last night was trying to decide if the guy I just waved at was in fact Ryan Donaldson. And it was not, by the way.
1: Oh, but you waved at him.
0: So to the person who got waved at on stage last night, who did not wave back, which was my first clue, that it wasn't Ryan, my apologies. I wasn't flirting with you.
1: Well, maybe he just thought you were being Ryan extremely Donaldson. Nice. Yeah. Like, oh, yeah, Chris just waves to fans. It's
0: completely
1: cool.
0: Out of context.
1: He's engaging in the crowd.
2: He still could have waved back.
0: It was during Sister Christian. Very it was completely engaging. Out of context.
3: Was it Brett Michaels?
0: It was Brett well Michaels. Played. You were there?
3: Was it Tommy Wiseau?
0: It might have been.
4: I might have to rewatch that movie. Have you guys ever seen American movie?
3: Yeah.
4: It's a documentary about a dude from Wisconsin, just a drunk, who is making a horror movie.
0: Okay.
4: And it's awful. He's a drunken Packers fan the whole bit. It is hilarious and sad at the same time. But the room reminds me of that, except this is the actual guy making it.
3: It's 94% on Rotten Tomatoes.
4: American movie is?
3: Yes.
0: Is it really?
2: My Lord.
4: It is worth the watch. It is very funny. There's a million great sound clips in it.
3: Oh, yeah.
4: Definitely. I'm going to rewatch it.
0: Does he sound like he's from Wisconsin?
4: 100%.
0: Okay, then I got to get some clips from it then.
4: There's one where the Packers lose, and they're watching it on this tiny TV in the kitchen, and he's hammered. He lives with his folks, and he's cussing. His mom's like, watch your mouth. And he's like, blah, blah, blah, Packers and Brett Favre and blah, blah, blah. The best.
3: Yeah.
0: I got to get clips from that. Mm-hmm. That sounds right to me.
4: Yes. Yeah. American movie.
0: Done. Never heard of that.
3: Yeah.
0: So that's the news. That's
1: all right,
0: what's going
1: dude,
0: on.
1: We're so happy you're doing better.
0: Dude, you look
3: great. Love you.
1: Sounds
3: love
1: like you feel great. That's awesome. Mm-hmm. Good for you, dude.
4: Love you guys. Thanks for having me back. I'll see you in 2 weeks because I'll be in Deadwood. In the meantime, go to my website, johncreasle.com. Book me for a speaking event. This year is getting pretty full. There are dates available, but we're looking on to 2027. So let's get it on the calendar, johncreasle.com.
0: Thank you.
1: We'll see you in 3 weeks.
4: Oh, because of Detroit Lakes.
1: Next week we're off on the 3rd, and then we are in Detroit Lakes on the 10th.
4: Word.
1: So
4: we'll
1: see you on the 17th.
4: See you on the 17th.
0: I might just show up in Deadwood. Just surprise.
4: Do it. We'll go to Woo's. There's red, white, and Woo's on the 4th.
0: Dude, we might go to Woo's.
4: Banger of a song.
3: That just made him really excited.
4: Diamond Heart. Love you guys.
0: Right, Chubby Chris.
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0: There goes the crease.
1: The man.
0: The man, the legend. There's Mark Parrish, who's brought to you by friends of St. Cloud State. Thank you, St. Cloud State.
1: Go Huskies.
0: Go Huskies, that's right.
2: We'll have to be driving past St. Cloud in about a week and change when we go to Detroit Lakes.
1: Yes, we will.
2: Kind of?
1: Yeah.
2: You'll
1: see,
2: kind of.
1: You'll see the signs.
2: Sure.
0: Yeah. I saw the sign.
1: Yeah?
3: Great sign.
0: Thank you. Is that speaker on over?
2: Yeah, we figured it out.
0: It's a little loud. Could you have somebody turn it down?
2: I'm getting a little bit of feedback. Turn it down just a little bit.
0: Yeah, thank you, Barbara.
2: There was a set of headphones in the back plugged in, and apparently if you have the headphones plugged in, the speaker doesn't project out.
0: Yep.
2: Problem solving. And by problem solving, I literally just pulled on a cable, and then the sound came on. So
0: that's how you solve a lot of problems, man.
2: Just pull on your cable.
0: Right, Zach?
3: Yep. Pull on the cable.
4: Yeah, baby.
3: Yeah, daddy.
5: It's time for Fan 5 on the Power Trip.
1: I agree.
0: Oh, Tom's ready.
3: Yeah, Tom's ready, and so am I. Let's see here. Let's start here. Your Twins battle the Rockies tonight at 7:10. Taj Bradley goes for your Twins, but after the baseball game, there is a Ludacris concert. So
0: people
3: go
0: are
3: see
0: pumped
3: it.
0: About that.
3: Super pumped, yeah.
0: Yeah, man.
3: Yeah.
0: Johnny Bones is pumped.
2: Well, he'll dance to anything.
3: Is Johnny Bones going?
0: Yeah, he talked about it like every day he's been here.
3: Oh, yeah. Yeah, that sounds like something Johnny Bones would do. Well, I wanted Marnie's thoughts on the trade. Do you think Parrish knows what team LaMelo Ball came from?
2: No.
0: Do you think hockey does?
3: Well, yeah, because we've been talking about it for...
0: No, I don't. I can't remember.
2: Do you want to... Do you think he does or not?
3: Hawk doesn't. And he's
2: I'm not talking about Hawk. I'm talking about just Mark. Because it's not about... There's no way he would have known unless he read it in the last 24 hours. So basically what we're betting is, did Mark Parrish read this story in the last 24 hours? Yes or no, Sauce?
3: How about you answer first?
2: I already did.
3: What'd you say?
2: Don't worry about it.
3: I wasn't listening. He has to, right?
2: Did you just meet him?
3: I don't think he does.
2: Mark, you know?
1: Not the slightest clue.
3: Yeah.
0: Is it Brooklyn?
1: L.A.?
2: No. No.
3: Hawk, we've been talking about it for 2 hours.
0: Dude, I ain't gonna lie.
1: Dallas?
2: No.
0: It's not just that I'm not listening. I turned my
1: Cleveland?
0: Brain off.
2: No.
1: Am I getting closer?
3: I don't think he knows.
2: Geographically?
3: I don't even think he knows there's a team there.
0: North Dakota State.
2: Go East.
1: Go East? Miami.
0: I want to be
2: North.
0: Cowboy.
1: New Jersey.
2: Boston. South.
1: Boston.
2: South.
1: No, you tested me geographically.
0: Carolina.
2: So.
3: They don't.
0: Charlotte.
3: Grandmama's team.
0: We got there. Yep.
1: Thanks, Hawk.
2: You guys are together. It's not the Carolina Hornets? Nope. Almost.
3: The U.S. lost 3-2 to Turkey last night.
0: Rose, you're not a USA-in.
3: Yeah. But they will battle Bosnia next Wednesday at 7 p.m. in the knockout round.
2: I think Rosie's cheering for Italy. Do you know where he went?
3: When?
2: Recently, he had some of the best meals of his life.
0: Buongiorno.
2: Was that cheering for Italy or America?
3: Was that the trip where he could finally take a deep breath?
2: Yeah, a true exhale from all of his stress.
3: What's he stressed about? Parrish asked, can I share your story, Parrish?
1: Please do.
3: Parrish asked Rosie, hey, Rosie, what's your Venmo? Rosie not only gave him his Venmo, he told him he had knee surgery, and then he asked him if he wanted to come on his podcast.
0: That's like the trifecta.
3: Yeah, Perry and I were laughing at that while you
0: that's
3: were doing
0: like
3: a commercial.
0: The Father, the Son, and the Holy Ghost.
3: Listen, it's been a grind, but when I get back.
2: So, a long time trend now of Mark giving Rosie money, or at least covering, right? So, here's some money. I'll take care of it.
3: Wait, why does Rosie
2: mentioning ailments that he has?
3: Yeah.
2: And promoting his podcast.
3: Yeah.
1: Yep.
3: In one
2: text. Damn, that is all in one text.
0: That is really something.
2: Hell of
1: and
2: a
1: all
2: text.
1: All I asked for was his Venmo.
3: Wait, is this the first time Mark has given Rosie money?
2: Maybe directly, but obviously in a roundabout way, it's happened multiple times.
1: Yeah.
0: You know what's interesting? Like, none of us expect he did that on purpose as a joke. You know what I mean?
3: Oh, no. No.
2: No, it was 100%.
3: No, it was 100%, yeah.
0: Yeah, that's what I mean. Like,
2: yep, there's no sarcasm there.
0: Like, he's not
2: there.
0: Going for the goof.
3: No, he's not going for the goof.
2: Nope, sincere.
3: Yeah. Lost in what team does LaMelo Ball play for? Hawks at North Dakota State.
0: So what?
3: The Lynx battle Dallas on Sunday at 1 o'clock. I'm pretty sure you can hear that game on The Fan. I'm waiting for Marnie because I want to get her a thoughts.
0: Where the hell is she?
3: I don't know.
0: Marnie.
2: Maybe she's locked out of the new doors.
4: Locked out of the new
0: door?
4: I bet
0: she is.
4: I'm locked out by the new door. Yeah, I got it.
3: I think we have a bunch of
0: checks. Oh, she is.
3: Yeah.
0: Yeah, she is. Well, poopy.
3: Oh, and Kevin from Coburn's has cookies.
0: Oh, yeah, yeah. He brought cookies.
3: Hell yeah. That guy's great.
0: He has our treats in the lob.
3: The lob.
2: We don't have time to say the full word. Tommy Olsen taught us.
3: Yeah. Zacho, the NHL draft is tonight and tomorrow.
0: I don't think he's over there.
6: I'm here.
3: Okay. The Maple Leafs have the number one pick.
0: I'm sorry.
6: I'm here. I almost had a happy accident.
0: Did you almost
3: pee your pants?
2: Excuse me?
0: I don't think pee is the problem.
6: No. That would have been...
3: You almost splattered?
6: I almost added a tree.
2: Oh, well, hang on.
7: Ladies and gentlemen, Anthony? Can I please have your attention?
2: I did see on social media that you posted that you did try the wagon wheels and you started an online debate about the fork or the spoon, and it seemed it seemed like 70% fork, 30% spoon, somewhere in that range, give or take. But you used what?
6: I used a fork.
2: That is the correct answer for wagon wheels, for sure. Not even close.
6: To give it a shot. Too much going on with the wagon wheels, man.
2: Are you nuts?
6: I don't know.
2: Stab it and shove it. It's the best.
6: Yeah, but I don't know. The noodle, I didn't like the noodle. Didn't like it. There's too much going on. It takes away from the sauce. You know, it should add to the sauce. And it was kind of an attention-seeking noodle.
2: An attention-seeking noodle. That's how you know that you're a weird. Because, this is coming from me. That the wagon wheel noodle, there's too much going on.
0: Yeah,
3: you need help.
2: It's about... Yeah, it's a noodle. It's about as basic of a food item as it gets, but there's too much going on, and that's coming from me. All right, Zachary, nailed it. Hi, Marnie. You made it through the new security doors.
8: Yeah, and I want to thank all of you for jumping to my rescue.
4: I just went to the door. How'd you come in?
0: Oh, I blocked you a long time ago.
4: Which door
8: my
4: were you
8: app
4: waiting at?
8: Eventually worked. I would hold my phone up to the lock, and my phone would buzz. So it was there was
3: your
8: some
3: girlfriend.
8: Sort of connection.
7: You on the phone again, bitch?
2: Oh, that's God. Not real.
0: I did
2: Chris,
0: not.
2: Come on,
0: oh
2: man.
0: Oh, my God.
2: Come on.
0: That was
2: seriously?
0: Not me.
2: Jeez.
0: On me life.
3: Thanks,
0: I didn't. Look at me in the eyes, Marnes.
2: That is
0: I'm a lot
2: so
0: of things,
2: over
0: buddy.
2: The line.
0: Okay, I ain't going to say that part. But I did not hit that.
2: It is cool that it's on our phone now, though. I like that.
8: I mean, ma'am? When it works... And eventually it did, but mine kept opening my credit card.
3: Same.
0: Mine keeps unzipping my zipper.
3: Yeah, you're opening a different app.
0: Yeah, it does.
3: That's a different app, Hawk.
8: Well, thanks, Pear.
4: Yeah, you're welcome.
8: I don't know where you went.
4: I went to the door right here.
2: Yeah, you got to go to the other one.
8: Yeah, that.
2: Got to go left.
0: It's weird, man.
4: Okay.
2: We'll get you there.
3: Yeah, we'll get you there. Marnes, the Wolves traded for LaMelo Ball from... The Charlotte Hornets.
2: That was North Dakota State.
3: Yeah, Hawk said he was traded from North Dakota
0: Whatever,
3: State.
0: Man.
3: They traded Naz Reid some, and then
4: I know that, honey.
3: Oh, Rosie knows it. So LaMelo Ball for Naz Reid and a bunch of picks. Your thoughts?
8: It's a lot to absorb.
3: It's a lot.
2: But
8: I'm very excited about it. And let's put the Naz stuff aside because I think it is universally understood that Naz Reid was a generally beloved player, very much appreciated, et cetera, et cetera. And I don't mean to gloss over that, but if we
0: Sounds
8: just
0: like you're glossing,
8: if we just Mike's want on. To take the time to say what does LaMelo Ball look like on this team, then. I mean, I kind of have to put it in two different buckets, and one is entertainment value. And one is actual production. And both are valid because the NBA is an entertainment business.
4: Bring it on.
8: I will bring it. And wins always are entertaining. So that's the most important thing. But this guy is highly, highly entertaining. And we're looking at highlights of him on the telly right now.
9: Oh, jackpot.
8: Exactly. But I have also watched games where... I'm like, if I was his teammate, I would pull my hair out right now. But those games he has played for the Charlotte Hornets, who were completely irrelevant up until last season. So we don't know what a LaMelo Ball on a contending team with consequences for his actions, with coaches who will make him sit or pay or change things, or teammates who will hold him accountable. I don't know what that LaMelo Ball looks like. And I feel like you take the talent that he has, put some structure and talent and consequences around him, and now let's go. And that's the part that I'm like, okay, this could be really good.
10: He's pretty good.
2: Again, let's just keep beating the dead horse, but I just hope he's grown up, because I know you know who told me this, but 6 years ago, I was told this is the worst draft interview that you could have possibly imagined, that it was embarrassing and disrespectful, and he meat-sauced it, and he came off as, like, conceited and stupid and didn't seem to care and just literally mailed it in, and to the point where it was embarrassing. And again, the Wolves assistant coach told me it was the worst draft interview he had ever seen, and he wanted nothing to do with LaMelo Ball. That was 6 years ago. Mm-hmm. He was a kid. Now he's 24. I just hope that he's willing to take it seriously, because that's even been the knock on Ant, right? Is that Ant needs to even take it more seriously than he does. Mm-hmm. So, like, when we were talking about Ja Morant, I'm like, I don't want that kind of guy on this team. I don't know if LaMelo is, but LaMelo might not be serious enough. I hope he is. But it sounds like they've done their due diligence, and they think that he's serious, and they think that he's matured, and they think that he's grown up. That's the risk, right? I think the risk is not the basketball part of it. It's the rest of it.
8: Yeah.
2: Off-court stuff, maturity stuff.
8: Probably, yeah. And I think after watching the finals, we sort of have a scale of, on a scale from one to Jalen Brunson, how serious is he? Because Jalen Brunson doesn't even crack a smile. Mm-mm. And I don't know that that's realistic to say, okay, can we get serious like Jalen Brunson? Just a cold killer. Like, I don't know if that's not in Ant's personality to be that kind of a player. So you want him to have that effervescence about him and connect with the crowd. We love that when he does that. And then there's LaMelo Ball, who drives these crazy cars and matches his outfit to the cars. And that's what I'm talking about, the entertainment value. And what you're talking about, Corey, is this, not the interview when he was 19 years old, but the world that he lived in. He was filming Ball in the Family. And I don't even know if we can call it filming, because that was like an internet-only show.
3: Hawk loved it.
4: That's really the name of the show.
3: Yeah.
2: That was the original title for Game of Thrones, too.
3: Yeah.
0: Oh, my God.
3: Oh, my
8: God. I mean, that's where he was at that time in his life, and very much controlled by his dad. We never see his dad anymore, although he did just do that interview since the trade. But he's not around. He's not.
2: Thankfully.
8: These boys have become men, and they are controlling their own lives. Okay. So,
2: that's not boys to men.
8: I don't think he's ever going to be reined in and be straight and narrow. You're never going to hear about him because he has this flashy personality. And you will always hear about that. Hopefully it does not result in traffic violations, major ones. But if it's just the cars and the outfits and the craziness that's all legal and stuff, okay. But it is a whole package, button bar. Mm-hmm.
3: Yeah.
8: He is one whole big.
2: Yeah, we'll see.
3: Prove
8: full
3: it.
8: Circus thing. But as long as part of it is great basketball, it could be awesome.
3: Winning cures everything. Yeah. If it's an elite thing and he's wearing neon suits with a neon car, who cares? If they're bad and you'll be like, what are you doing?
8: Yeah, then it's a clown show.
3: And if Ant is a better player, which this trade should make him, then it doesn't matter.
2: But now what do we do? We just traded our 2 fours away, right? Randall and Naz Reid. What do we do with the power forwards?
8: Well, I would assume we're not done, Corey. Yeah. I would assume the season does not start tomorrow.
2: It does not.
8: And I would bet the roster's not complete.
0: Yeah, but you got a gambling problem.
2: Yeah.
8: And?
0: Buffalo! Mommy?
2: Even though he's older, I don't think Trey Kaufman Wren is the answer at the four, right? If he even makes the team.
3: Who?
2: Second round pick.
8: What?
3: That's a guy they drafted.
2: Yeah. Oh. He's a power forward.
3: Yeah, I know you were watching the NBA draft.
0: I thought he was the drummer of Green Day.
3: Brilliant. Well, very well played.
0: Oh.
3: That was very well played.
0: Thank
3: very.
0: You.
3: Yeah.
2: You got the stamp of approval
3: yeah,
2: on that.
3: That's right.
0: Not a laugh.
2: Nope.
0: But a
2: Chris,
0: well
2: that was
0: played.
2: Very funny.
3: Yeah, I didn't say that. I just said it was well played.
2: Well played. Thank
4: very you. Well played.
0: Thank you.
3: Right. Very clever.
2: I notice you're not wearing a Twins hat or a Yankees hat. You're rocking a San Diego Padres hat today.
3: Yeah, I didn't even know what hat I have on because I just pick one up off the ground.
8: Is your sweatshirt on backwards?
3: Probably, yeah. I get dressed. Is it really?
8: I don't know. Check the tag.
0: Sweatshirt?
3: No tag.
0: Oh, is that a hoodie this time?
3: No.
0: Oh, okay.
8: It's a crew. You get these seams right here that look like they should be in the...
3: All right, I'll turn
8: maybe
3: it around. I didn't even know.
2: Are those shoulder pads? Wondering.
3: Yeah.
2: Is that a women's blouse. Sweatshirt?
3: Yeah, yeah. What's the brand?
2: Did you just say you pick up a hat off the ground? You just have hats all
3: yeah.
2: over the ground?
3: Yeah, because my kiddo plays with them.
8: Oh, that's cute.
0: Mm-hmm. You got to buy him some toys.
3: Yeah. No, wait. It's lost in the hat.
2: Vikings news in a second, maybe. Mark Parrish is here. Marty Gellner is here. We're playing initials at 8:15. 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
29: You got tickets? That's sweet.
8: Where's Summer, Mark?
2: I'm
8: not sure. What about you left off a show at the Ledge Amphitheater? I'm just trying to find my tickets.
0: Who's playing
8: on
0: there?
8: July 5th.
0: Is it Winona?
8: Yeah.
0: No kidding.
8: Sunday, July 5th.
2: Right. Paul, put your hand down. 100% he would.
8: Yeah. Oh, I know what I mean.
6: You would, Ryder?
2: Yeah.
0: Okay, not Winona. Wow. Not Winona
8: Judd.
0: Winona Judd.
6: Whatever.
8: Melissa Etheridge.
0: But oh, yes to yeah. both, by the way. A huge fan of Melissa.
6: She is slammers.
0: Yeah,
6: she is good song.
2: Hang on, can I see if I can derail Chris? I know sometimes when we derail him before initial, sometimes it goes where he like dominates and sometimes he gets zero.
6: He's also gotten about 42 minutes of sleep.
2: You mentioned Winona Ryder. Chris, do you know the Winona Ryder JK from Jamiroquai story?
0: I don't know what that means.
2: So the lead singer of Jamiroquai, his name isn't Jamiroquai. This is like a Hootie and the Blowfish situation. Really? His name is JK, right? Just Google. All you'll need is the headline and watch how pissed Chris gets. Google Winona Ryder and JK of Jamiroquai. You guys, I think I just helped you win initials because I don't think Chris is going to be able to function because he's going to be mad.
0: Why did Jamiroquai singer JK break up with Winona Ryder? 20-year-old story about Winona Ryder's breakup with Jamiroquai. He told in 2005, recently resurfaced, JK make a huge mistake complaining about his...
2: Look at how mad he is. Look at how mad Chris is. He did the double face palm. Continue.
1: Oh, my Lord.
2: Why did he break up with her?
0: To quote him, the lobster was too buttery.
2: That's not a direct quote.
0: It is.
6: No, it is.
2: Come
6: that
2: on.
6: Is,
2: yes,
30: that's exactly what it says.
2: He actually said that? Story.
6: Yeah.
2: Okay, but like, did he actually say
0: he
2: that?
0: He did.
2: Oh my God. I didn't know that part.
0: Her breasts were too big and she wanted to have sex all the time.
2: Chris, she's not available. She's not available.
0: I don't care, one of them. Just give me Winona. Yeah, the one with the big boobies.
2: I love Jamiroquai. Mm-hmm. I don't think Chris does anymore.
0: I'm depressed for this guy. I bet he regrets that every day of his life.
2: I don't think so. He's the lead singer of Jamiroquai. He crushes in England.
0: Yeah.
2: I'm sure he's doing fine.
6: He probably complains about too much cheese.
0: He probably does. I mean, what makes you think that she's got too much cheese?
2: Come on.
0: I mean, what made you think that?
2: How do we get out? Oh, yeah, you're going to see Winona on July 5th?
8: Judd.
2: Winona Judd.
0: Jeez. Yeah. Does she...
6: Hi.
2: Does she have an addiction? How old is Winona Judd now? Have we talked about this in the past? Is she like pushing...
8: Probably is close to 60.
2: 60-ish?
0: JK complained that Ryder had an enormous chest and that she constantly wanted to play hide the sausage. That's an exact quote.
6: That is an exact quote. Yeah. Yeah. He said it was exhausting.
0: Exhausting.
1: It was shattered.
0: Shadoobie.
6: Brilliant.
0: Boy, this guy's a real disappointment to all of men.
6: Yeah.
2: Now I'm going to spend most of the day listening to Jamiroquai. Me and Smittyum. Tell Smittyum I'm going to listen to Jamiroquai.
6: He's listening. Smittyum loves that band.
2: Yeah, they got some bangers, man. And I've heard their live show is a 10 out of 10.
1: My boy Turner loves Jamiroquai.
2: Right on. Welcome aboard.
6: Yeah. Hawk now hates
2: like Winona Ryder.
6: Hawk now hates
1: He'll never listen to another song.
2: No. Did she not date Keanu Reeves at some point in the 90s as well, or am I imagining that?
6: I think you're correct.
2: Why do I think that was a thing? Is that wrong?
6: Ryder?
2: Yeah.
6: Please.
2: Yeah, not Winona Judd. I don't think she dated Keanu Reeves.
6: They share a close decades-long friendship and are actually legally married.
2: Excuse me?
1: What now?
0: That's what it says right here.
2: They're still legally married.
0: The accidental marriage.
8: Accidental?
0: Yeah, during the shooting in 1992's Bram Stoker's Dracula, director Francis Ford Coppola decided to use a real Romanian priest to perform the entire on-screen wedding ceremony for the characters. Both actors and Coppola have confirmed that the ceremony was fully executed because of this writer jokingly and Reeves realistically considering themselves married in the eyes of the Lord.
6: Oh, that's so sweet.
0: I hope Keanu's benefiting from the buttery lobster.
6: And God, you're horny.
2: And Zach, you have a title of the podcast. Yep.
6: And we might need you to play an additional.
0: I've never heard
2: this. Like I said, Chris is either getting 7 or 0. Yeah. It's one of the two today.
6: Yeah.
2: It's over for him.
8: Winona Judd turned 62 years old last month.
2: 62. All right.
6: Yeah. Happy birthday.
2: When was the last time you saw her? Like, can she still bring it?
8: I saw her 2 years ago, and she was struggling with like vertigo and back issues, and her voice was incredible. The rest of her falling apart.
2: 62. Do you think she'll run back a similar set list to the one that you saw 2 years ago?
8: Like, probably not.
2: Is it? Oh, really?
8: She because just the play, tour quote, I saw 2 years ago, she was playing an album, front to back.
2: So this might be the hits.
8: And this is her and Melissa Etheridge, so I have no idea.
0: Man, Melissa's so good in concert.
8: I've never seen Melissa Etheridge.
0: I'm going to tell you, you're going to be knocked out. That is a rock and roll show. She is so good.
6: Yeah, she's great.
8: Well, I can't wait.
2: And that place is cool. Again, St. Cloud, that's Mark Parrish's home turf, kind of.
1: Go Huskies.
0: Sure, go Huskies.
2: Have you been there yet or not? To the ledge?
8: Not to the ledge. I have been to St. Cloud.
2: Oh, you have been to St. Cloud,
8: my husband is from St. Cloud. And
2: the ledge is cool.
6: Both Marks are from...
8: Matt.
6: Oh, Matt. It doesn't matter.
8: As you know, I am in the Winona fan club. And
2: of course.
8: I bought these tickets with my money in the pre-sale. Mm-hmm. So I'm in the third row.
6: Oh, good for you, Marnes.
8: Yeah.
2: Third row.
6: Yeah.
8: Yeah.
2: It's not messing around.
8: I paid face value for him.
6: Hawk hasn't been listening for 10 minutes.
2: I know. I told you. You're welcome.
0: I will find a phone number.
6: You need help, man. I will find a phone number.
0: It sounds to me like... never mind.
6: No, don't.
0: I'm just saying, you know... You keep searching till you find the right one. You know what I mean? And she been looking.
2: So she's married to Keanu Reeves. She dated the lead singer of Jamiroquai, but she just hasn't found you yet.
0: Right.
6: Yeah, she's looking for the lead guy.
0: You know how you find the puzzle pieces and they go perfectly together and you're like, wow, those things fit.
2: Mm-hmm.
0: These hands.
8: Oh, God.
6: I think you found your hole, mate.
0: Oh.
2: Come on, Zach.
0: I mean, Zacho. Yeah,
2: class it up a little bit.
0: Jeez. Wow.
2: This is a family show. That was Vikings news.
0: Oh, yeah.
2: Thanks, Radko. Yeah.
0: I'm going to buy this painting.
6: Why? Is it a Winona? No,
2: is it Bob Ross?
0: It's a dog reading a book.
3: How to pick up bitches.
6: Brilliant.
0: That's pretty funny.
6: That's funny.
0: Look at this. It's good. It's a Rottweiler reading a book. Dogs don't
6: read
0: books.
6: God, you love animals doing human things. You just love it.
0: I love it, man. Dogs don't read books.
6: Don't you have a picture of a cat taking a dump reading the paper in your bathroom?
0: Yeah, and he's sitting in a litter box.
6: Yeah.
0: And it makes me laugh every time I look at it.
2: So when you go to Chris's house, I assume it's like, are these original artworks? Nope, got them on Temu. Just love when animals do human things.
0: I love it. Yeah, there's another one I almost bought the other day of a cat eating tacos, because cats don't eat tacos. You know what I mean?
6: Yeah, that's funny.
0: But Winona, I do.
6: Yeah. Oh, my God. Go to break.
3: You killed him, Corey.
2: Yeah, it's my fault.
0: I'm talking to both Winonas, too.
6: I'm just picturing Winona coming over for the first time and just seeing all these animals on the wall. This is like, my place.
0: Do you have any of lobsters?
2: Yeah. Band 5 in a second, then initials about 15, 20 minutes from now. $119,000 potentially going out the door with the initials jackpot. We'll see. Mark Parrish goes for his third straight win.
3: Let's see, guys,
2: if somebody can slow him down. Power Trip Morning Show on The Fan.
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5: Partly cloudy today with a slight chance for showers. High of 77, southeast winds 5 to 10 miles per hour. Lows dip down to about 57 tonight. Daytime highs approaching 81 tomorrow. Mainly sunny skies. High temperatures reach up to 86 Sunday with a chance of thunderstorms. 95, mainly sunny skies Monday. From the Weatherology Weather Center, I'm meteorologist Paul Trombley. On 99.3 The Fan, Winona. Right now, it's 59 degrees.
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3: Okay.
2: What just happened?
6: The whole thing just closed. I have to re-log in.
4: One of us.
0: His computer got fired.
6: Oh.
0: It was a cost-cutting.
2: How can that be possible? It's a machine.
6: Well, it's guaranteed human. 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
2: 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We can't let the non-humans go.
6: Jeez Louise. Here, I'll do this. The fan wants to give you a shot at $2,500. 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Good luck. Best of luck.
3: Easy on the enthusiasm, eh, Zach?
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4: Yeah, wow.
6: It's like, just let me stay logged in for the whole course of the show. The show is 3 hours. I should be able to stay logged in for 3 hours.
0: Ask for way too much.
2: Yeah, come on, man.
0: I don't know what you're...
6: Getting a little greedy. I'm sorry.
2: All right. 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
2: Thanks, St. Paul Saints. Mark Parrish tonight, the NHL draft. Now, the Wild do not have a first rounder or a second rounder, unless Billy G does something crazy. Who knows?
3: You never know.
2: He's a gunslinger.
3: Things can change, but it's a bunch of thirds, maybe fourth, five, six. Yeah, so they're middle of the draft, and we'll see what they can pull off.
2: Do you have more or less Dylan Larkin optimism than the last time we talked to you about him? Somewhere in the middle.
3: I mean, there's still hope, but the longer he sits there, the more it makes me feel like Detroit's just waiting. I mean, they've got time, they're waiting for just as good an offer, or they're hoping for more than maybe what Billy might have offered. But that being said, they might not find anything, and our offer might just be the best.
2: So it's, Billy G swung on Quinn Hughes mid-season, not middle of the season, but in season.
3: Yep.
2: Does it have to be the big splash this summer? Or do you think Billy G's capable of waiting to see how this thing goes in maybe a month or two into the year? He does another Quinn Hughes in season trade.
3: Absolutely.
2: Gets a guy like Larkin.
3: Yeah, for sure. Cause he's going to, I don't know how much more he can really sacrifice, of the future or what we have to get a Dylan Larkin. So he's going to do what's best for the team, obviously. And if it isn't Dylan Larkin, then he can wait until the beginning of the season. Obviously after that, see where some teams are at after 20 game mark. It's a good line to look at where teams they're gauged kind of how they are going. All the other teams are looking at that point. I don't think he's certainly under the gun. I don't think he's feeling any pressure to have it done, by July 1st, by the beginning of the season or whatnot. He's going to get the best available. If it's Larkin, that would be awesome. I'm sure he would hope so, just like everybody else. But if it isn't, he's got time to find something.
2: Craig Leopold just a couple of days ago said the Wild will absolutely sign Quinn Hughes to a new deal. And that's from his perspective, obviously. Wow. Is it July 1st? When can we actually July extend 1st. It? So we're just a couple of days away from that window opening up. So
6: Wednesday, man.
3: And there is nothing better, and you're the player, when the owner comes out and says that.
2: Sure. Like,
3: the pocketbook's open. All right.
2: Can't let him walk.
3: No, we can't. No. Absolutely not. Just for what we traded, obviously, we can't let him walk. But for what he means to this team, you can't let him go.
2: So the owner, Craig Leopold, says he wants it to be a long-term deal. But do you still believe Quinn Hughes will be a three-year deal, which is the hot rumor, because then he lines up with his brother and then the brothers can decide together where they're going?
3: I wouldn't be surprised at all if it's just a three-year deal. I mean, it's crazy because most of the time you're going to say you want the long-term deal. You want the security. But a guy like Quinn Hughes, he's not too worried about that. He knows he's going to get paid for as long as he plays.
2: Well said.
6: Yeah, well said, man.
3: Well, thank you.
2: Marnes, the Lynx at Dallas Sunday at 1. The Lynx are still at WNBA best 14-4. Olivia Miles averaging just under 19 points a game.
8: Crazy. Man, they are so good. I am watching when I can, and am as impressed with Olivia Miles as I have been with any rookie in the last 10-ish years. I'm looking at a box score right now of last night. Dallas and Las Vegas played. So Dallas, number one overall pick, AZ Fudd, played 32 minutes last night. She had 7 points and 1 assist.
1: You suck!
8: No. She does not suck. But we had the number two pick, Olivia Miles. And she is not only the best rookie in the WNBA, she is literally one of the best players in the W. And I have to believe that she is even outdoing expectations that the coaches and scouts had for her. There's no way they could have said, after scouting her, based on her college resume, she's probably going to be one of the best players in the W as a rookie. Not one of the best rookies, one of the best players.
6: Yeah.
8: I don't know how you could see that coming. And here she is.
2: Pretty cool.
8: Pretty cool.
2: I assume until we get a new CBA in Major League Baseball, we're going to have both sides throwing out what they want and what they don't want. But Major League Baseball claims that they want a max contract of 5 years for free agents that are switching teams, and a 6-year max if you stay with your current team. So maybe the end of these, gigantic essentially career contracts.
8: That's probably good for the game.
2: It's probably good for everybody involved. Yeah.
8: Okay, so let's not argue over that.
2: Right.
8: Let's find something else to stall things. I just hope we don't have a stoppage. You know, any sport that has that, it feels like everything we're reading says there's going to be.
2: Lions cornerback Terrion Arnold, we talked about this yesterday, but here's the update, is facing felony charges of armed robbery and kidnapping. He was in court yesterday, though, because he was arrested on Wednesday, and he was ordered held without bail until a pretrial detention hearing that is scheduled for Monday. But prosecutors are going to argue that he should remain in custody without bail until the actual trial. And he is facing potential.

0: And according to the sources and according to the police, that Tarion Arnold was the primary conspirator, that he was the one that's like, no, we're getting my stuff back and we're going to make these guys pay. So, yeah, possible life sentence for the first round pick of the Lions 2 years ago. We'll see.
1: Yikes.
0: But prosecutors do not want him even out until the trial. So we'll see on Monday if he is potentially never getting out of jail again.
2: Yeah.
0: Whoopsies.
2: Yeah.
0: Pistol
3: whipping. That's a wild story.
0: Sure
2: is. Yes, it is.
3: I mean, you better be pretty sure you got the right
1: people. Sure.
0: Pretty sure.
1: Pretty sure.
0: Like 100% sure. If you're 100% sure you have them, turn them into the police and say, these are the people that stole $250,000 from my Airbnb. Yeah. I wonder what you had at your Airbnb that's worth $250,000 that they stole. Do you just leave piles of cash lying around?
3: Could be diamonds.
0: Who leaves jewelry around, though, at an Airbnb? Yeah.
3: Well, leave around or in a safe, maybe.
2: Hog's daddy does.
4: Yeah, I do.
0: Great question.
4: But I like pistol whipping people.
2: Yeah. Who do you like to pistol whip?
0: Went on a rider, probably. I mean, maybe.
2: He hasn't stopped thinking about it.
0: I know. Again, you're welcome.
4: No, I can't find a phone number anywhere.
0: Not listed?
3: Yeah.
2: No, that's weird.
3: You would think since Stranger Things, she would be
0: the white pages?
3: Publicly findable.
0: That was a thing. Remember that? Phone books.
2: Yeah.
0: Think of if you were a stalker back in the day. It's like, I wonder what that girl's number is. Oh, I know. There's just a book where I can look it up.
2: Yep.
0: Now
2: it's a lot harder now.
0: It's a lot harder to stalk.
3: It's what, Zach?
2: It's a lot harder now. He's voice texting.
3: Okay. Ew.
4: He's reviewing Bluetooth chewables online.
2: Good for him. 5 stars. 2 thumbs up. You need help.
0: A couple of things before we play initials that have nothing to do with anything.
3: Oh, God.
0: You know, we had Tommy Brennan in a couple of days ago, right?
3: What
0: a
3: good dude. Our friend.
0: And we talked a lot about that, you know, that rookie class of Saturday Night Live. One of those guys is Cam Patterson.
4: Yep.
0: I'm all in on this. Check this out. Apparently, there's a new animated series coming out that Cam Patterson is going to host. It's called Sketchy Bets, where actual unusual bets are turned into comedic stories with hand-drawn sketch-style animation.
2: That's brilliant.
0: So it's going to be just hardcore degenerate gambling stories, and Cam Patterson's going to host it.
2: Hockey!
4: Just me waving at a casino from Waymo.
2: It's him in a car.
0: I was talking to Cy Amundsen a handful of days ago, and we were talking about how him and I have a lot of similar thoughts about life. But then we got to...
2: That's sad for him.
0: It's sad for both of us, really. I mean, right. Damned if you do, damned if you don't. But then he's like, it's like when people tell gambling stories. I'm like, well, that's where you and I differ. Because gambling stories are my favorite stories. I could listen to people's gambling stories. Wins, losses, bad beats, good wins, all day. I freaking love gambling stories. So I saw this headline that he's going to host a cartoon about... terrible or weird or unusual bets, and I'm like, just inject it straight into my veins.
2: Yeah, man.
1: I like that kind of stuff. I like those shows.
0: I would listen to this in podcast form. I feel like Dr. Seuss. I would listen to this in animated form. Yeah,
2: this will be great.
0: 100% I'm in on this.
3: The weird and unusual, yes. If it's, this is how I lost my house and wife and kids.
0: See, I still want to hear those
3: those are...
0: I mean,
3: that's too heavy.
0: It's heavy, but it's interesting.
2: Is it FedEx?
0: What's the one that was basically saved by a blackjack? FedEx. The FedEx story about how the guy basically went to Vegas and saved the company at a blackjack table. Right. Yeah. Freaking love it. Yeah. I want all the details.
4: Have you guys heard about Life, Larry, and the Pursuit of Happiness?
0: Oh, the Larry David show on HBO?
4: Yeah,
0: it looks fantastic.
4: Yeah, it looks fantastic. It starts today.
0: Yeah.
4: Today's the day.
0: Can't wait.
4: So Larry David goes, tells stories about history from his, his own perspective, but he puts himself in it as himself.
2: Yeah.
4: Like, he's going to the theater with Mary Todd and Abraham. To see the play.
0: Can't wait to see if this works, because I love the concept. And it got 4 out of 5.
4: I've read is it's getting... just great reviews. So he puts himself in history. Like, he's on the other end of the first phone call with Edison. Yeah, I mean, it's all kinds of things.
2: That's funny. 67% on Rotten
4: Tomatoes. It's better than that.
3: Oh, yikes. That's...

0: Well, either way, that's I love Leary enough where it's I'm going to give him a shot no matter what the reviews say. And if I hate it, I'll jump ship. But there's no he's earned at least a chance, right? He's the best.
1: Well said.
2: Yeah, man.
0: For sure. He's got the equity.
2: Mm-hmm.
1: Yeah.
0: I would listen to him tell gambling stories all day long.
1: I don't think he gambles.
3: Do you think the animators of this new gambling show would want my story of the... The real story where... Just when we were in Duluth and I got 3 coins on the Buffalo machine and I got 8 free spins and on 7 of the 8, I got nothing. And on one of them, I got 2 9s and then my free games were over.
0: No, I think the better story for this podcast was the story that Hawk told about the homeless lady that was stealing vouchers out of the machine.
3: Oh, I saw her.
2: It's one of my favorite stories.
0: And she got perp walked out of the building. Yeah, Paul, sure, your hands
2: the fuzz
0: up.
2: Got her.
1: Yeah, Hawk would.
2: You're fuzz not allowed her. To ask that question.
3: No. For being homeless, she was.
1: Because you're now dating Winona?
0: Cute, she was a cute homeless lady.
3: Yeah, we had her, she had a good personality.
0: Yeah, we had her on the show on Friday. We interviewed her. She played initials. Should we play initials when we come back?
3: And maybe
0: pull away $119,000 because the jackpot's after this.
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0: Here we go.
1: I get confused. It's time for you to get on the phones because we're going to give away some money that I can feel it.
26: Let's go.
1: Let's do it.
26: Stat. It's time.
1: Stat.
0: Stat. 2023 or 2022 the last time it went off? Is it 3 or 4 years? We've asked this like 3 times, and then the second we look it up, I forget. I feel like it's about 4 years. I mean, we could do the math, but sometimes we've had, like, St. Paul Federal pumping some extra money. We've had weeks that we were off and the jackpot didn't go up. So I'm not, who knows? Somewhere in that range.
1: Yeah.
0: Who cares? Let's just give it away today.
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0: All right, let's go around the room, see who's playing and who they are playing for. Sauce, let's start with you.
1: Hello!
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0: And Mark's been tough the last couple of months, but definitely red hot the last couple of weeks. So we'll see if Mark can get it done again.
1: Good luck.
28: Oh, thanks.
26: Thank you. Thanks, PJ.
0: 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And the Tournament of Champions wraps up tomorrow. Ooh. The winner of that is in the Initials Invitational this summer. Ooh. So whoever emerges from that tournament tomorrow afternoon is one of the 45 people in the tournament. And my guess is he or she will be a formidable opponent.
1: Man. I would bet.
0: 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I don't think that person is going to be something to mess with. So best of luck to you guys, whoever draws that person in round one of the Initials Invitational. Let's possibly give away a whole bunch of money with the jackpot.
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0: This thing's been going up for years. It goes up $500 a week, which is awesome. Thanks to St. Paul Federal Credit Union. Progressive jackpot, up $500 a week. If the caller gets one letter in the right spot out of the two letters that I'm using, then St. Paul Federal Credit Union gives them $250, which is still cool. Go have fun with it. Or go to Target. I don't know. Do whatever you want. Go spend it somewhere.
28: Yeah.
0: But if you say both letters in the right spot, you win it all. You win $119,000.
3: Wow.
0: For the 700th time, how many radio shows in this country are giving away six figures, potentially, on a weekly basis?
3: Not a lot of them.
28: Not a lot, Debbie.
0: But our show is one of them. And somebody at some point is going to win this money, and then we're going to start the jackpot all over and start building it again. But maybe that day is today. Good morning. What is your name, and where are you from?
4: Good morning, fellas. My name is John, and I'm from Findlay, Ohio.
0: John from Ohio?
1: Dude, I know where Findlay's at. That's not far from where I grew up. That's crazy.
28: By Jim Jones?
1: Actually, not too far, yes.
0: John, is your last name Johnson? Is it John Johnson?
4: It is not.
0: Damn it. Never mind. That would have been a full circle joke from Creasel an hour and a half ago. John, we will gladly give you $119,000. All you have to do is tell me the right two letters.
4: MT, like Minnesota Timberwolves.
0: That is the exact combo that was guessed 1 week ago. Remember when she said Montana?
3: Oh my Lord,
1: that's right.
0: 1 week ago, the gal in Duluth guessed MT. You're going to run it back, and you're guessing MT. Are you a Timberwolves fan from Ohio?
4: Just a Vikings fan.
0: Just a Vikings fan. So you don't even like the Timberwolves. You just guess their letters just in case it's worth $119,000.
5: Come on.
28: Good luck. No, thanks, PJ.
0: PJ Flex says good luck. Does John in Ohio, who hates the Timberwolves, but loves the Vikings and my guest loves money, does he have at least one right for $250? And is he alive to possibly be the third jackpot winner in the history of the St. Paul Federal Credit Union Initials Jackpot? No. Sorry, John.
5: Sorry, John.
28: Sorry, Dave. Right.
0: 0-2 the last 2 weeks. MT. I don't hate the guess, but that would have been kind of cruel for me to have that combo 1 week after she guessed it.
1: Yeah. That's why he guessed it, because you are cruel.
0: Maybe. Yeah. I'm capable of doing that.
28: You can be kind of mean.
0: If I had MT in the hopper, right, if that was one of the games that was done and she guessed it last week, it would be kind of fun to try to sneak it in 1 week later. So I don't hate the guess. I don't hate it.
3: Well, you know, next week the caller's going to guess MT. Montana.
0: And we'll be off, so I don't know.
28: They can call all they want, yeah.
0: No game next week. Did you know that?
3: Oh.
0: We're off next Friday.
3: Thanks for letting me know.
0: We're off next Friday.
28: Yeah.
0: Enjoy the weekend. Have a good time. I don't even know if we've told Abbott yet.
28: No, he wrote it on the schedule. Did you delete that?
0: I don't know. You know, when this game started, it was way too easy. And you guys have gotten so good at the game that over the years, it's gotten harder, right? The radio version's harder than the home game version.
1: Blue Chew Troubles.
0: Harder than the bar version, I would argue. You guys are good at this game. I think this combo is going to be interesting because I think this is like an 8.5 on the difficulty scale. Well, tough combo. You guys ready?
3: I'm ready.
5: Let's go.
3: Hit me.
0: This is a weird list. I want to see how this one goes. Yeah.
3: Difficulty. Cue the music.
0: Difficulty high today for game 634. Yeah.
28: Zach.
0: I think, but maybe I'm wrong. We'll see. The initials for game 634, the combo that would have been worth $119,000, R-A. The letter R and then the letter A. Yell out your name. Your name is your buzzer. Best out of 12. The all-time record is 9, held by AJ Sauce and Do Young Park. It's going to be a weird one. Here we go. Number one of R.A.
7: Clue number one.
0: Might involve a journalist or a civilian.
7: Clue number two.
0: Might have to sign a... Yep.
1: Right along.
5: That's right.
8: Oh, my Lord.
3: Oh, please.
8: I thought of that, but I was no way going to guess that quick.
28: Way to bring up Winona.
0: So far, the difficulty level at 8.5 is incorrect, but maybe that first clue was too easy. But Chris hits a home run on number one. That is a ride along.
1: Everybody be cool.
0: And Chris is on the board. Hawk. Well, what did I say? I said it was either going to be 7 or 0. When we derailed him, he's either going to run the table or get shut out. So far, it's not shut out.
28: He had to turn the computer off.
0: Well, yeah, he was Googling Winona Ryder for the last 40 minutes.
28: Yeah.
0: Ride along gets Chris
28: nice job,
0: one.
28: Thank you,
5: boy, Hawk.
0: Here is number two of R, A.
7: Clue number one.
0: Could involve a very large number of people.
7: Clue number two.
0: Often used for collaborative projects.
7: Clue number three.
0: Accidental use could be an awkward mistake.
7: Clue number four.
0: Getting into one of these storms can be annoying or frustrating.
7: Clue number five.
0: It is represented by a curved, left-pointing double arrow. I don't know what that was. Final clue.
7: Clue number six.
0: This function lets you message everyone.
28: Paul.
0: Yep.
3: Marnie.
28: Reply all.
5: That's right.
26: Man, nice sauce.
28: That Thanks,
0: is
28: Daddy.
0: Reply all on email. That is reply all. Did you? Yes. Were you in the ballpark?
3: Nope,
0: you were not going that direction.
26: Storm.
0: Yeah, that is a reply all storm. Those are. We've been a part of a couple of those.
1: Yeah.
0: Where everybody across the country is like, great, great ideas. Are you nuts?
28: Yeah, no.
0: There's thousands of people. What are you doing?
28: Didn't a reply all get somebody
0: fired? Oh, yeah, that was 25 years ago, but sure.
1: Great
0: yep.
1: story.
26: Whoops.
0: Yep. Whoopsies.
28: Replied all what he was going to do to somebody.
0: Sure.
3: Oh, no.
26: Ooh, don't like yeah. that. Don't do that.
28: Sexually.
0: Yeah, we know.
3: Oh.
0: Yeah, we know.
28: Marnie didn't know.
0: No, but she put it together. She figured it out. Sauce has one. Hawk has one. Here's number three of RA.
7: Clue number one.
0: Features discomfort or disappointment.
7: Clue number two.
0: Often linked to financial hardships.
7: Clue number three.
0: Can be shocking.
7: Clue number four.
0: Discovering an aspect of reality.
3: Marnie.
0: Yep.
3: Rude awakening.
5: That's right.
0: Oh, nice, Marnie. That is a rude awakening.
1: That's good.
0: Well done, Marnie.
28: Yeah, that was really good.
0: All right. We got three well on the board with one and the two-time defending champ waiting in the weeds.
26: Come Abiding on, my time.
0: I'm sure.
1: Yeah, man.
0: All right. 1-1-1. Marnie and Hawk and Sauce. Here's number four. Of RA.
7: Clue number one.
0: Should be removed.
7: Clue number two.
0: Is a negative influence.
28: Paul?
0: Yep. Mm.
28: Rotten apple?
5: That's right.
26: Oh my Lord.
3: Wow.
26: Sauce.
0: It was a rotten apple. Again, so far you guys are stepping
3: Holy
0: up with. What I think are some
28: I didn't think
0: tough
28: that was
0: ones,
28: right.
0: but
3: apparently
0: you're doing well.
28: Yeah, thanks, Corliss.
0: Sauce has
26: wow,
0: two.
26: Sauce.
0: Hawk has one. Marnie has one. We're through four of RA for game 634. Here's number five.
7: Clue number one.
0: Is signaled.
7: Clue number two.
0: Might be declared by Kirk.
7: Clue number three.
0: Is urgent.
7: Clue number four.
0: Can include flashing.
1: Hawk?
0: Yep.
1: Red alert?
5: That's right.
1: Oh. Yeah. Wow.
0: Yeah. Nice. Captain Kirk. Not yeah. Kirk okay. Cousins. Thought, Captain yeah. Kirk. That is a red alert, and Chris ties sauce at the top with two apiece.
3: Oh, okay. All right. Goodness sake.
0: Sauce with two. Hawk with two. Marnie with one. Parrish with seven to go.
8: I agree with you, Corey. These are hard.
0: Lots yep. of time. Lots of time. Here's number six of RA.
7: Clue number one.
0: Is elite or exclusive?
28: Paul. Rare air.
0: Sauce out.
3: That was a great guess.
0: Sauce is out for the rest of number six.
7: Clue number two.
0: Includes Mount Everest.
7: Clue number three.
0: You can reach this or be put in this.
3: Marnie?
0: Yep.
3: Rarefied air.
6: That's right.
0: Oh. It's not rare air. It's oh. rarefied air. Very different.
28: Good one, Marnes.
0: Rarefied air. That's an assist Thank from Sauce, but that yeah. counts. Rarefied air gets Marnie into a three-way.
8: Never.
0: Ty, would you have had it without Sauce's tip or, nope. or not? No,
3: not yet.
0: Right on. Mm-mm. We're at halftime. Everybody has two except for Mark. Come on, Mark.
8: I'm trying.
0: That's Sauce's line.
28: That's my bet.
0: I'm trying. Two for Sauce, two for Hawk, two for Marnes. Here's number seven of RA.
7: Clue number one.
0: Are commonly free.
7: Clue number two.
0: You might see a dog.
8: Mark.
0: Yep.
8: Rest area.
6: That's right.
28: Okay. Brilliant. Okay. Good
3: yep.
28: one.
3: Yep.
0: I didn't yep. get to my favorite clue, which is number three. Involves an abundance of urination. Damn it. Should have done that
8: sorry,
0: second.
8: Carl.
28: Dwight's internet history. Would you have accepted that?
6: That's right.
0: Mark is on the board. Everybody on the board now. Three-way tie at the top with two. Mark, you're just one back with one. Five items to go. Anybody's game for game 634. Here's number eight of RA.
7: Clue number one.
0: Is capable of killing.
7: Clue number two.
0: Can be irritating.
7: Clue number three.
0: In the UK, might be called surgical spirit.
7: Clue number four.
0: Known to evaporate.
28: Hawk.
0: Yep.
1: Rubbing alcohol.
6: That's right.
0: Oh, nice. Chris takes the lead with Good rubbing one. Alcohol, and that is point number three. And he takes a one-point lead over Sauce and Marnie with four to go. All right, everybody still mathematically in this. Chris has the lead with three. Sauce has two. Marnie has two. Parrish has one. Here's number nine of RA.
7: Clue number one.
0: The second word comes from Malaysia.
7: Clue number two.
0: Describes unchecked growth or escalation.
7: Clue number three.
0: This can involve people, animals, or situations.
7: Clue number four.
0: Can involve chaotic kids inside of a home.
7: Clue number five.
0: Can involve violent or destructive behavior.
3: Marnie, Go is it running amok?
6: That's right.
8: Oh, Marnes.
3: Wow.
0: That is exactly the right answer. Running good. Or run amok, 100% right. Nice and Marnie job. Has three.
28: That was good.
0: Well done.
3: Thank you.
0: Yeah, you're welcome.
8: Wow.
0: You're welcome. Marnie has three and Hawk has three. You two are tied at the top with three items to go. Sauce, you're one back. Here's number 10 of RA.
7: Clue number one.
0: This can be temporary or permanent.
7: Clue number two.
0: This is for safety and security.
7: Clue number three.
0: Do not go in there.
7: Clue number four.
0: You might get shot.
7: Clue number five.
0: This is a designated area. No clue.
7: Clue number six.
0: Military bases, Washington, D.C.
28: Paul.
0: Yep.
28: Five. Restricted area?
0: Nope. Paul out for the rest of number 10. Let me finish clue six.
7: Clue number six.
0: Military bases, Washington, D.C. Some power plants and research labs have this over them. Five, four, three, two,
3: Marnie.
0: Five, four, three, two.
3: Restricted airspace.
0: Yeah, she got it before it was over. That was huge. Hawk had the light bulb go on, but Marnie had the light bulb go on with 1 second left. That was restricted airspace. Chris had it too, so you had to have that one. That's a huge swing.
3: Dang it.
0: You were 1 second away from switching the lead.
3: A sauce assist.
28: Yeah.
0: Dang.
3: A sauce assist.
0: Yeah. That was very close.
3: Thank you for the sauce assist.
28: You are welcome.
0: Restricted airspace gets Marnie the lead. Marnie, you have four. That mathematically eliminates Parrish.
9: Thanks, Marnie.
0: Yep. Sorry about it. Sauce, you need the last two, but you're not out. Chris, you're Hawk. One Come back on. Go, with two to play. So, Marnie, if you get either of the remaining two, you are the winner.
3: Okay.
0: Marnie going for the win. Here's number 11 of RA.
7: Clue number one.
0: Often required.
7: Clue number two.
0: Is needed in case of a mistake or a failure.
7: Clue number three.
0: Is a location.
7: Clue number four.
0: Involves names and numbers.
7: Clue number five.
0: Is found top left.

0: clue.
1: Clue number six.
2: Marnie.
3: Marnie for the win.
2: Return address.
4: That's right.
2: Yeah!
3: Return address. Nice wow, job. I didn't even get to number six. You got it before anybody had a chance to figure it out. Return address, and Marnie gets
5: well done, Marnie.
3: The victory.
0: Nice work, Marnie.
3: I hope that's your only victory today, but congratulations. Because I'll see you at 1:30.
2: Got another game today. Yeah, right.
3: All right, just for fun, here's number 12 of R.A.
1: Clue number one.
3: Builds excitement.
1: Clue number two.
3: Often has a distinct style or flair.
1: Clue number three.
3: Is often extremely well-dressed.
2: Marnie, ring announcer?
4: That's right.
3: Why not?
4: Yeah. My gosh.
3: Why not just pile on?
2: What?
3: All right. Marnie with a six.
5: Well done, Marnie.
3: Dang. That was a close game, and then you just absolutely ran. You got the last three. Three?
2: I don't know.
4: What?
3: No, you got the last four. You got run amok, restricted airspace, return address, and ring announcer. You went four for four.
2: Right?
3: All right, that's a runaway. Jeez.
5: Well done,
3: that was a super tight game.
0: Yes, Corey, that was a very hard game.
3: Damn. Marnes, you get the victory. What happens now?
2: Well, A, we feel pretty good. B, the chair hit the wall pretty hard, but it is intact. C, tweet me, tag Greg Clips now through the end of Sunday, and what he uses is going to win free haircuts for an entire year from my good friends at Great Clips.
3: Well
2: Woo-hoo!
3: Done.
2: Wow.
0: Man.
2: I was sitting on Raging Alcoholic.
0: You think you would have beaten me on that?
5: Well played.
2: Is roundabout one word?
3: Pretty sure it's one word, yeah.
2: Okay.
3: Yeah, or hyphenated, one of the two. I think it's probably
2: Montana one word?
3: That is one word, okay. yes. Marnes, me and Common versus you and Barb about, 6 hours from now, give or take?
2: Yeah.
3: Actually, what time is it? 1:30? So yeah, not even that. Less than 5 hours away.
2: I was thinking 1:15, so I better get my time.
3: We'll be here either way.
2: Okay.
3: You know, Herb Brooks once said if we played them 10 times, they might win 9 or whatever. I think it's 5-5.
2: I think it's 5-5.
3: I think it's a true coin flip
2: evenly
3: today.
2: Evenly matched teams, I think Sauce would agree.
5: Wait, that's the final?
3: That is the final.
5: Shockingly,
3: this is the final.
5: Wow, we could have done this a month ago and we'd still be playing normal games. Wow, you guys are all playing together? Yeah, I didn't think that would happen.
3: It turned out that those are the two teams that made it. Amazing.
5: The three best players are all in it together? Wow, that's amazing. I'm
3: shot
5: blown
3: at common,
5: away by that.
3: Say that.
6: Hey, we had that one upset.
5: Who, yeah? Who, you guys?
0: Yeah.
6: That was worth it.
3: Best of luck today, Marnes.
2: Thank you, and to you, my friend.
3: To you as well, yeah. Mm. And also with you.
2: It's going to be fun, and I think Tana does a nice job with the tournament, right, Sauce?
3: Sauce,
5: yeah.
3: Absolutely
5: agrees. All the way up the board, yeah. He does a great job.
2: Well, if you could hand pick.
5: Corey.
0: That was a very quick answer.
5: Corey.
3: This is something I love about, this is a shot and a self-brag. Here's what I love about the tournament. I was paired with Charge, got to the finals. Paired with Gerdsey, got to the finals. Paired with Common, got to the finals. Paired with Sauce,
5: we lost in the first one. Yeah, that's what I wasn't.
3: I can get almost anybody to the finals.
5: Yeah, except for me.
3: You and I epically failed.
5: We did, yeah.
2: But I'm next year.
3: Maybe next year. You are way better.
2: Honestly,
3: yes. You're the LaMelo Ball. You've gotten better over the years. You've grown up. You've matured.
5: Let's hope
3: it works out in the future.
7: Yeah. You're the buttery lobster.
5: you're too horny.
2: Then you turn your sweatshirt around and
5: yeah, it looks
2: everything
5: nice.
2: Looks
3: was it actually
2: now?
3: Backwards?
5: Yeah. I think so.
3: Oh, really?
5: Well,
3: she was right?
5: No tag in it, yeah.
3: Oh.
2: There is no tag, but those seams were like way up here and now they're on the shoulder.
5: Now my shoulder pads look great.
2: Perfect.
5: Huck, do you still wear shirts with shoulder pads?
7: I use them in my pants now.
5: Oh, that's odd.
3: I mean, why the hell not, right?
5: Yeah, why the hell not, man?
7: Yeah, nobody's going to see the truth.
5: Oh.
3: All right, let's see if you guys can do this as a team. We've done this a couple of times in the last couple of weeks. Group trivia. I want you guys to talk it out, and then I need final answers. Hopefully you guys didn't read this. One, 2, 3, 4, 5, 6. All right. We'll do the top six, not top five. I need the top six cities in America, according to a recent survey, for fireworks on the 4th of July. top six cities in America.
8: Las Vegas.
7: New York City.
2: Yeah, New York City.
5: San Diego. Coronado.
2: Washington, D.C., because Patriots.
8: Yeah,
2: USA. USA.
7: I think that was five, right?
3: So what you said? You said D.C., New York, San Diego, Paris. You said Vegas, right?
8: Las Vegas, yeah.
3: What was the other one I'm missing here?
7: Somebody said L.A., but I don't know.
3: Vegas, San Diego, New York, D.C. What was the fifth one?
7: I'm thinking Philly.
8: Philly or
2: Freedom.
8: Dallas.
2: Sure.
3: Philly?
7: Yeah, I'll go Philly.
3: All right.
8: There we go.
3: Number one, I'm a little surprised because I was there a year ago and I thought it was a little underwhelming. Las Vegas is number one, according to a recent survey. I mean, they go all out, but it's, I don't know, whatever, it's Vegas. Vegas is number one. New York City is two. Then they say Orlando, but that's just Disney.
7: Yeah,
3: the Disney fireworks are unbelievable. That's on a nightly basis, though. Orlando, three. Los Angeles, four. And here's why I brought it up. Five and six. Minneapolis and then St. Paul.
5: Greasy.
3: Let's go. Is that even possible that we're both in the top six?
8: Clearly.
3: Seven is San Francisco, eight Atlanta, nine Seattle, 10 Sacramento.
6: Well, a friend I know, he posted pictures of the fireworks from his apartment in Minneapolis. They look really good.
3: You're getting emails.
5: Yep.
3: Everybody have an awesome weekend. Marnes, I'll see you in a couple of hours. We'll see everybody else at 5:30 on Monday. Everybody have a nice weekend. See you then. 9 to noon.

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2: The Timberwolves trade Naz Reid and several picks, including an unprotected first, to the Charlotte Hornets in exchange for LaMelo Ball and Josh Green. The MLB and Players Association took the first step towards a resolution preventing a lockout in 2027. However, the Players Union has rejected a plan to implement a salary floor and a salary cap, while the league addressed the issue of disparity between the small and big market teams directly. In the first round of the NHL draft, starts tonight.
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7: 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All this negativity that's in this town sucks.

0: Friday feast, 9 to noon, Nordo in for PA, holiday slash vocal maintenance in play. Brett Blakemore is with me producing. Thank you to Brett. And a football feast with a soccer bent to it in large part today, and that kicks off. And, of course, LaMelo Ball and the Wolves, still very much a talker, still very much a part of the equation today. Christopher Hine, who covers the Minnesota Timberwolves, he's going to be with me during the 10 a.m. hour. Text 64686. 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In studio now, courtesy of Minnesota United FC, Manny Lagos. It's been 2 weeks, but I appreciate you hanging out with me in studio again.
1: Love it. What a 2 weeks we've had. Been great. By the way, I went to Seattle to watch the U.S. game there. I think I was pumping that up for you. Better than I talked about. It was unbelievable. Great win against Australia. The energy, the stadium.
0: You didn't run out before country roads.
1: Oh God, no, no.
0: How good was that?
1: Oh my, it was unbelievable. I mean, even the walk to the stadium and that urban core with all the fans. And again, this is a different World Cup. I mean, America and the U.S. are just being embraced by everybody, and they're frankly soccer fans. And shout out to Seattle, great soccer city. I mean, they really put on a show. And then after the game, well, first of all, the game itself, the pride of how well we played, particularly in that first half where we just did a beatdown, just like lockdown, didn't let Australia move the ball, created chances, got up 2-0. And then after the game, you know, I just think people didn't want to leave. They wanted to have that feeling and sing songs and be together.
0: Yeah, and that's kind of been the way. I mean, America is special. It's different. We are Americans. We're hosting this tournament. But you've seen that kind of throughout, and it's mostly logged and kind of, encapsulated by what you're seeing on social media. But I'm walking around. I'm at a movie with my kids earlier this week, and there's like a German family. There's six or seven of them all kitted up in German gear, speaking German to each other. So I'm imagining that maybe they're in town. Some Scottish fans by where I live in Chaska. These little pockets that become massive groups taking to the streets. Like the culture overload here is unbelievable.
1: It's unbelievable. The Dutch takeover yesterday in Kansas City. If you can go look up some like Instagram, TikTok, all that kind of stuff.
0: Their dance bit.
1: It was insane yesterday in Kansas City. But back to the U.S. Like I know we're going to talk about the game last night, but I'm still on a high about how well we've started this tournament, how well we've played. And you know, it's a huge asterisk last night because we had 9 subs, I think. So yeah. a lot of rotation because we had already won the group and we had to keep guys healthy. You and I talked about yellow cards. We couldn't play our guys that had yellow cards.
0: There's
1: no way that you could even put those guys at risk for not being available for the round of 32, which the U.S. is on to the knockout rounds now.
0: Yeah, and I do want to get to the tournament at large because the cool thing about this, we've all been chasing. I don't know if you did it. I did it. Terrible idea. So the FIFA has this massive 90 some page PDF that's available online.
1: I did not do that
0: for all the regulations. There are 495 different combinations of third place team groupings that would tell us which team we're going to play. Well, I spent 25 minutes trying to go a beautiful mind on it. Couldn't figure it out. It turns out basically 99% of it was all written in stone. If Bosnia finished in third place, they were going to be the team that we see on Wednesday.
1: Yeah, yeah.
0: But as it's now starting to shape up, potentially cool path for the United States, but cool path for some other teams as well.
1: Oh, yeah.
0: But we have to get to this first.
2: Chance for a cross, comes back to the top of the box. Now it's clipped in at the
0: So throughout all that, you know, first off, we get the early one from Trusty. Loving that. Okay, this
1: on board, looking good.
0: Yeah.
1: Yeah.
0: Berhalter later. Cool to see him get a tally.
1: Unbelievable. I thought he played great, by the way. He really, really played well, I thought.
0: Well, and that's one of my favorite parts about you being in here is not just because I love talking about this sport with you, but I know that you have the player eyes and the coaching eyes with some of this. So when they put this thing together, it's a friendly. They got absolutely dominating results in the first two. Every 6 days, I'm arguing this is still kind of a momentum thing because if you're a Christian Pulisic, it was important to me to see him on the field.
1: Huge, huge for all of us. I mean, again, and not just on the field. He made some runs that said that calf is healthy and he's going to be ready for this round of 32.
0: So those are the machinations that are going through my head and I'm sure yours and most fans of the game. But with how he put that thing together, it did feel, in some of its necessity with the yellow cards, but like a massive gear down with some of the positioning that he put out there on the field and ultimately what he offered against Turkey last night.
1: Yeah, I mean, I have a few little gripes. I will say, I thought it was a great game last night. For what you said, kind of a friendly for both teams, I loved how wide open it was. I loved that we scored first, and then we got the reality that Turkey's actually a pretty darn good soccer country. They were outside of us, really a lot of people had picked them to win that group. In fact, I think a lot of people picked them over us. Obviously, the guy who megged Pulisic at the end of the game, he is a rising superstar at Real Madrid.
0: Yeah.
1: And Turkey just played with a desperation for like 20 or 30 minutes that just reminded everybody that they have a good team. And I think that just opened up a great game. Because at the end of the day, a lot of the guys in the field last night were guys that are trying to show that they're ready for this coach if they're needed. They're not really our starters. And I love the environment. I love the flow of the game and that we had to be stressed and tested. We came back. We battled back. Yeah. We got to 2-2. And then you thought the game was going to die out. You thought it was like, okay, you know, we're going to head on in there. And like I said, Turkey really, really needed to go back home, I think, with a win. And you know, I love talking about soccer in terms of like, you know, there's not always a lot of scoring, although yesterday had a decent amount of scoring. But that means all these little plays matter and every little moment matters, even up to the 98th minute, the very last kick of the game, you lose. And I actually don't mind our bigger audience of U.S. fans now having both the elation of success for the national team and also now that, oh, we don't have that feeling again. Like, right. That sucks. Like, that losing on the last kick like that, you go home, you're depressed, you go to sleep depressed. So, again, I'm waking up today building up now to saying, what a great group play. Tough loss last night. Some of our guys that were not quite our starters, I didn't think played that well. I would say Pochettino, who I love and has done an amazing job. I didn't love that he went with a back four tactically. I thought that was kind of a little bit of a loop for the guys based on that they've been playing this back 3/5 and really, really doing well with it. So, but again, overall, I thought it was still a great showing for the country to see a great soccer game.
0: It was great. And that perspective is the right one to have. In the end, I'm waking up. It's on to Bosnia.
1: Oh,
0: that's what it is. On to Bosnia.
1: It's amazing.
0: Yeah. And that's going to be next Wednesday at 7 o'clock. But to that end, just Brett has heard me say this 100 times, so he's annoyed by me,
1: love
0: bored
1: it.
0: With me. I needed Freeze to play in that game. And you can tell me that I'm wrong. That's fine. But the issue that I had, you mentioned how wide open it was. That was the antithesis, the opposite of what we saw through the first two. It's a tactic situation.
1: Correct.
0: And Turkey, by the way, couldn't have counted them out because there's a pride thing. We 100%. Want to go home with the result. So in some ways, you shouldn't even be surprised that in the 98th minute, they did what they did. I needed Freeze to be tested. This is a Turkish squad that put 60-some shots on net through the – or 60 total attempts, I should say, over the first two games. They were shut out in those two games, but you knew they were going to be coming with everything that they had to get a point before they went back to Istanbul. I needed Freeze to feel that. He's back there playing Sudoku for the first two games. And now, you know, I know he's healthy. Health matters. I totally get that. But I just wish I could have seen him tested a bit before things really start flying in the knockouts.
1: I love it. By the way, your soccer IQ in this one, ironically, Danny Cruz texted me before the game because I agree that
0: Freeze
1: should start. But Danny was basically saying he's got to play Freeze for that reason. And I go, I think Pochettino is a culture guy, and he's going to kind of want to play the guys that, you know, he wants to give them a little bit of taste of the World Cup.
0: Because
1: And Turner's been around for a while, and I think it was a little bit of – it's been some tough years for Turner because, again, he exploded in New England, then went to Europe, up and down. He's had a really good year last year in New England, and so now he got back on the national team. It was a good battle for who's going to be the starter, and Freeze got it. So long story short, I think you are right. I agree that Freeze, but I also felt like knowing Pochettino – I think he wanted to use this game to give some guys some minutes, but I like your point better. Freeze is not like this, like the top-notch goalie in this tournament. Freeze is a goalie that is really a steady kind of goalie that is great because we know what we're going to get. But to your point, if you haven't had that kind of stress, and we played so well those first two games, Data Analytically is one of the best teams in the tournament, by the way. He hasn't been tested.
0: No.
1: So I'm with you. And then you got Minnesota. We like hot tendies. It's our thing.
0: It is.
1: Play him. Let him ride the momentum.
0: Please. But Danny's the feel-good guy. That's why.
1: Danny was with you. Danny thought, You should keep playing okay. Freeze.
0: All right, good.
1: No, so it was great. Danny and you are on the same page. You're like, come on, this guy needs the minutes.
0: But the culture thing matters too.
1: Yeah.
0: And it really does, actually.
1: Yeah.
0: And the way this team is played, by the way, in each match, you can tell the culture is very solid in that locker room. Now, with that said, moving forward, I think last night was also instructive. And this is a bit digging into the weeds, but whether it was, man, I'm kind of hard on that Tim Ream selection. I'm kind of hard on XYZ. I think you kind of started to learn last night that the starting 11 that Pochettino has gone with, there are reasons why. That doesn't mean these cats that we saw last night don't have a chance to grow, but I'm really excited to see a full and healthy 11 against Bosnia on Wednesday.
1: 100%. And Ream's been unbelievable. He has been, again, I talk about the data side, the passing forward, progressive passing. He's been one of the best defenders in the entire World Cup of collecting the ball and moving it forward and giving ourselves chances to get offensive momentum going.
0: Yeah.
1: I will say, again, my one little thing I'm crabby about is he would have never played Tim Ream in a back four. Tim Ream is getting in his high 30s and physically can't quite keep up with some of the more athletic guys. He needs that back three to cover him a little bit. Yeah. And like I said, I still think last night I would have preferred the guys play the same system, the guys who've done so well.
0: No, that does make sense. Now moving on to Bosnia, the knockout rounds and such. As this thing has started to play out, you have Canada, not shockingly, they lost. Swiss are a good team.
1: Good team.
0: And there are a lot of Canadians that are mad today, and we're mad to find out that by not winning their group, they now have to play in the United States for their knockout games. Mexico knew the rules. Mexico knew what they needed to do, and they finished their assignment with class, dominating.
1: Let's go, U.S. too. We won our group.
0: We won our group. But what have you thought of Jesse Marsh? What have you thought of Canada and their opportunity here as they enter the knockout? They get their first victory, and it's just a smashing, a thrashing of Qatar. What have you thought of our fellow hosts as we move into the knockouts?
1: Yeah, if we're going to our fellow hosts of the North and our friends and neighbors of the North, I'm really excited for them as a country because there's a couple things that are really important here history-wise. They got their first point ever in the World Cup against Bosnia. Then they get their first win ever against Qatar. And they come up against a really good team.
0: It is Qatar, by the way. Sorry to clock.
1: It's Qatar, yeah.
0: Qatar. That's my fault.
1: We got Czechia, we got Qatar now, we got Turkey. There's a lot of them that I've had to kind of my brain has to kind of think about more. Yeah. And they basically now are in a place where getting to the 32 was a massive result for them. This is a really good team. I still think this is the best team that Canada's ever put together for a World Cup. And I think they're in a place where they got reminded that they have to

0: he's not very Canadian in that, like, he's very demonstrative and on the sideline and goes crazy. It. Yeah, and he's just...
1: Him and the Ecuadorian manager are going toe-to-toe for mannerisms on the sideline and moments of excitement.
0: Exactly, and I like this line. I'm stealing from somebody. It's not like Canada's adopted Jesse. I think they both kind of adopted each other is the way I would look at it. And I think that's kind of cool because he is a tough pill for, I think, a lot of Canadians in terms of, like, is just being out there on the sideline. They're usually a little bit more like kind of that nice quality. But it's been great. I think he's really gotten a kind of energy and moxie for Canada that they haven't felt. And, you know, it's a little similar to the U.S. I mean, a little bit different in that I feel like we have a better roster and our guys have even, I think as a team, we've played even better, you know. Yeah. And I think there's a lot of people that believe that we have a better chance to make a run in the World Cup. But he's done a great job.
1: He has indeed. Now, I wasn't going to bring up South Africa, but 2 weeks ago, you're in studio and there's the cool story. Teammate of yours, and you have the South African shirt on.
0: Signed by Nelson Mandela, yeah.
1: That's unbelievable.
0: That was amazing, yeah.
1: Well, what we saw at 2 p.m. that afternoon was a South African team that was not ready to participate in competition. It was nothing short of a disaster, two or three red cards in the game. That's one of the stories. And, I mean, again, digging into the weeds, but how they pulled themselves up off the mat. I believe it was a draw against Czechia. They get the big win over Korea. They're moving into the knockouts now to face Canada. But that's how it's, you know, we would love to start the way the U.S. did, but there is still a pathway from a disaster to a triumph, and South Africa found that.
0: And deserving. Like, they battled and played a pretty darn good. I thought a draw was a fair result against Czechia. They're going against Korea. Nobody thinks they can touch them. They think Korea is just going to run over them, and they played great. They defended well. They attacked over the span of the game. They just started to take it over, and you know, in Korea right now, there is a lot of pressure on that team to say, what is going on? You know,
1: well,
0: this is not
1: last
0: enough.
1: Ride, isn't it?
0: Oh, yeah, for sure. For sure. And he's, you know, it's funny. He obviously plays at LAFC, and there were some red flags about what his level was at based on that. He has not scored a goal yet this year, 14 games. So his level has seemed to drop over the last 5 or 6 months.
1: I haven't looked at this stat, so I'm going simply off the fact that I DVR and watch almost as... I mean, I think I've watched parts of every game and most of all
0: Do we say DVR still? Because that's good. That makes me feel better.
1: Yeah, I got YouTube TV. Okay, so, but DVR, I'm a little bit of an old head.
0: No, me
1: regard.
0: Too. I like that.
2: At least you don't say TiVo or, you know, anything.
1: Yeah. I never had a TiVo.
2: No?
1: TiVo was beyond me at that stage in life. But offside... The lack of connectivity up top with Korea has doomed them from minute one. And just I would say, again, the lack of connectivity, lack of awareness has really plagued them. And that was kind of, for me, it's not, you know, when you look at sleepers, I look at Korea. I think Japan has shown themselves in a big way.
0: I think people are saying, oh, Korea and Japan. I kind of told people there's a big difference between Japan and Korea. Japan is outstanding. Japan is a team that can really make a run. They're really, really good.
1: They're a squad. And I was completely wrong about Korea because that's been just a complete mess really throughout. And I'm trying to scramble to find the actual points they have here, but
0: they got 3 points.
1: Yeah, they're not. I don't think they'll make it.
0: You know, again, that's where you go to your 400-page document that I don't understand for third-place teams. But 3 points, I think them and Scotland, I think, are in big trouble.
1: Yeah, because, Cabo Verde could jump into the mix here later today.
0: Exciting.
1: And beat Saudi Arabia. Yeah. Oh, that'd be unbelievable.
0: The other big game today is New Zealand. Obviously, Michael Boxall, they have a point, and they've got to get a win against Belgium, which is a tough task, but I'd love to see that happen. I'd love to see them. They've been battling hard, and they had a great game, their first game, a great tie against Iran in LA, and then I was actually at the game in Vancouver where they were up 1-0 against Egypt, a really good team. The second half, Egypt took over. Mo Salah was unbelievable.
1: Just dominated,
0: got to see him score live, and they lost 3-1, but they still have a chance. Now, again...
1: Did you just go on a game tour over the last
0: week? I just went
1: on
0: two games.
1: Okay.
0: Yeah, it was great. Yeah, with the family. It was, surreal trip. So
1: Boxall, before Brett's got something here, so I don't want to clomp on him, but Boxall's been with you since you went MLS. Is
0: 10
1: that
0: years.
1: Accurate? Longest tenure.
0: Longest tenure. We got our 10-year celebration this summer. We're going to a huge celebration for bring back a bunch of guys for over the 10 years that have played significant role.
1: Yeah.
0: He's been unbelievable. He's our captain. He's
1: so cool. I remember used to do podcasts with you and stuff like that. Yeah. I got to meet Boxall a couple of times. Yeah. Just salt. Yeah. I mean, he's just an incredible dude.
0: Yeah.
1: He's later in his career and the Kiwis are in trouble, but we want them to
0: be. We want them to do well.
1: Underwhelming Belgian squad.
0: Yeah, they remind me a little bit of us back in '94, man. They just battle and work.

0: card. And, you know, sometimes they forget to kind of keep it compact and tight. They've gotten leads in both games, and they've kind of allowed themselves to still try to play that same kind of style where they want to go forward. They want to kind of like go 1v1 all over the field. And again, as you get to the higher level teams, you just can't get away with that. So I hope tonight against Belgium, which has been horrible, by the way. Belgium has not scored a goal in this World Cup.
1: They're terrible.
0: It's insane. Yeah.
1: They're terrible.
0: But they're not terrible in the long run. It's a really high level team that could break out. I hope it's not tonight, but that's an exciting game tonight as well.
1: I want to get back to Belgium, but Brett.
2: Well, that's what I was going to bring up is I'm looking at the best third place team standings right now.
1: Oh, what is it currently?
2: So basically the people in trouble from five down, because it's the eight best third place teams. So five down is Croatia, South Korea, Algeria, Scotland. If everything ended today, they would be advancing. They all have 3 points, but chasing them was still a game to play.
1: Cabo Verde.
0: Wow.
2: Belgium, the Congo, and Senegal. They are all, let's see, Cabo Verde's at 2 points. Belgium's at 2 points. So Belgium gets a result today, even 1 point, and that could kick maybe a Scotland out, maybe an Algeria out.
1: Okay, this is what's great, because I'm going to say something, and then Manny Lagos, you're going to tell me that I'm dumb. I think that this Belgium squad, over the totality of this so-called golden generation, and we saw them, and they got the best of us. World Cup 2014.
0: Amazing, yeah.
1: Julian Green with the equalizer, goes to extra time, and then Lukaku. And now we're talking again.
0: Still on the team,
1: but 12 years younger. He found a little space, finished it, and our World Cup was over. That's the problem when I look at Belgium. So you know what? Belgium, go win today.
0: Yeah.
1: And then we're going to go beat Bosnia. You'll go beat whoever you're matched up with, and we'll see you in the round of 16. And our squad is completely different. Our squad is younger. You are listless. All you guys do is waffles, okay? It's a little hyperbolic, but
0: no.
1: But you've watched that, and it's you know, if you're up against them, you want to beat them. However, it is when you have the quality of talent that they have had, guys that have showed up for their clubs. We've talked about it before. It's like, you know, Pulisic's a great example. When he puts that American shirt on, that kid's different.
0: 100%.
1: And he's bounced around, and he's had his trials and tribulations overseas, but when the flag's on the chest, it's different. It's almost been the opposite with Kevin De Bruyne and some, I mean, again, big timers, Courtois. Well, Courtois actually been generally good all over.
0: Yeah.
1: But the golden generation, and it's kind of slipping for them.
0: It massively is. And I think it probably ended up being there defensively. They weren't quite strong enough to really win the World Cup when you had De Bruyne, when you had Hazard. It was, they had an unbelievable team. And you're right.
1: Eden Hazard.
0: Yeah. Unbelievable. So I would say, be careful, though, because, again, they have some young guys that are trying to make that comeback. But you're right. They still do look like they're a team that lost in that window where they really could have won it all. And now they're trying to figure out what their new identity is. I would say let's be cautious about judging too much any team. When I look at what happened yesterday with Ecuador and how they beat Germany, and they, you know, they literally tied against – was it Cape Verde? Yeah. It was Cape Verde. They tied.
1: No, not in that group.
0: Wasn't Curaçao.
1: Yeah, I think Curaçao.
0: They didn't even score a goal. And really, you're like, oh, you got to go out of the tournament. But they obviously battled back and beat Germany. And I think they're going to be potentially a force to win a couple games here in the knockout rounds.
1: You know, speaking of Curaçao, thinking about that, Cabo Verde, I've brought them up a couple times. Like, those are the cool stories. Newbies
0: Amazing.
1: To the group. Hasn't worked out for the other two newbies. How about like Fabio Cannavaro, like coaching Uzbekistan?
0: It's amazing.
1: Like just some of these names popping up. 2006
0: World Cup champion.
1: Yeah, just one of the great defenders of the last quarter century plus for Italy. Well, I should say quarter century ago, given they don't qualify for World Cups anymore. But back in the day, they were pretty good.
0: I'll give you another cool shout out this World Cup that wasn't expecting. And actually, you know, if you think about it, in the early 90s, Cameroon and Nigeria kind of had a couple great World Cups in 90 and 94. And like, oh, in 30, 40 years, they're going to be winning a World Cup. It's kind of slowed down. It's almost like, ah, God, we thought Africa would win a World Cup by now. Going into this tournament, I thought they were really going to struggle, the African countries. I thought they were kind of like, they have all these good players, but they can't always come together. I think the African countries have done a really good job in a way that I was not expecting. Particularly, like, they're very structured. They're very organized. They're very tough to break down. You had the England-Ghana game where, you know, Ghana just looked great defensively. They didn't allow any kind of expansiveness. And I've been really impressed with that continent's performance so far in this World Cup.
1: Well, and that's kind of the story. I think the most teams in history coming out of Africa, I think a total of 10 nations. And I'm trying to think, is it Mbappe who had a had a Cameroonian. Yes, I think his father was Cameroonian.
0: Yeah.
1: And so there's a gentleman named Papa, and he's from Ghana, and we've had him in studio a couple times talking about this. And it's kind of interesting hearing the perspective, not just that the entire country of Ghana, any of these African nations, everything freaking stops.
0: Yeah,
1: it's amazing. For 2 hours.
0: It's amazing.
1: To see their anthem, hear their anthem on television, to see their team representing on the biggest stage. But Papa was kind of laying this out where an issue they have in Africa now is big clubs, your Tottenhams, your Arsenals, et cetera. And this is Nigeria. It's all over the continent. Is they are setting up academies in these countries.
0: 100%.
1: And so you have the 15-year-old kid, and we know economically there are some struggles over there, right?
0: Correct.
1: And so that 15-year-old kid is something. He can be something.
0: Yep.
1: They sweep him up into their academy system. Hey, we're going to buy your parents an apartment in London, and we're going to set you up, and your son's going to have the best possible opportunity. And so he kind of painted a picture, and he even referred to it a bit as brain drain, or at least, you know, in terms of soccer. But that's what's impressed me so much about Africa as well, is there's a combination. So the talent is building, sadly, by exporting it to then maybe re-import it.
0: Yep.
1: But whether it's an Mbappe who has a Cameroonian father, he chooses to play for France instead of Cameroon. You have a lot of these guys that go, but then they come back.
0: Yeah.
1: And
0: yeah.
1: There's a lot of pride there, and that's something that I've really appreciated too.
0: There has. One of my favorite stories is the Ivory Coast, or Côte d'Ivoire. I don't think they want to be called Ivory Coast.
1: Côte d'Ivoire?
0: Côte d'Ivoire. Yes, okay. They want to have their French name. This kid, Diamande, who was born in the Ivory Coast and then came over and lived in Florida, like around 10 or 11, started going to an academy in Florida. And he got done with high school, and then he played for this NPSL team. That's like fifth division summer soccer.
1: Yeah.
0: They were just playing the summer. Just pops. He becomes the MVP there. And everybody's like, oh my God, this kid's amazing. He then tried RSL in the MLS, and this team, Leganes in Spain, vied for his rights. So just try to sign him and say, we want to buy this young kid and bring him over. He went to Spain. 2 years later now, he is worth $100 million.
1: Yeah.
0: His name is Diamande. And he was just
1: crazy.
0: Most of his youth had been in Florida a couple years ago as a high school kid. It's unbelievable.
1: And their ability to go back and represent and, you know, Côte d'Ivoire has, Yaya Toure and Didier Drogba. I mean, just kind of the equity, you know, Sam Eto'o, of course, would be among
0: some great names.
1: The Rushmore of Cameroonian fame.
0: But that's a good one to watch out for. That's another. I actually thought initially Senegal was going to be the team that might make a run. Right now, Ivory Coast and looks just young and hungry. And I don't think they're a team that most people want to play.
1: Well, the one I'm looking forward to today, though, well, let's do this. Let's pause, and then we'll talk about what's next in terms of what we're seeing at the World Cup. I do want to jump in again, just kind of remind ourselves, can't wait for MLS to get started.
0: Oh, my gosh.
1: Again, right?
0: Yeah, guys are back training. They're in camp. You know, it's been great.
1: No,
0: yeah, in fact, hopefully we'll get the guys down to the soccer celebration. That's another thing people should get out to. It's today and tomorrow.
1: PV Plaza?
0: Yeah, PV Plaza. And then we're going to be doing the U.S. games as well within the knockout stages. So it's going to be awesome. Man, it's great. Go there. Free tickets.
1: Can't wait. Wednesday night. But when we return, more with Manny Lagos, more on the World Cup. We'll jump into the loons as we continue a football feast of all varieties. It's Nordo in for PA, the Timber Tech set list, not just including Manny, but at 10 a.m., Alec Lewis of The Athletic's going to jump in studio with me for a long segment, maybe a little bit of LaMelo, some Vikes Bites. We have a new client here in the stable that we're excited to reveal at 10 a.m. And then Christopher Hine covers the Minnesota Timberwolves. He's going to join me and just help unpack whether it's the draft, excited about the Duke kid, excited about the Purdue kid, but what do we make of this LaMelo thing? How much better did our team get? I'm pumped for LaMelo. Let's see what Christopher Hine has to say. And then Lavelli Neal, the third column to Star Tribune. He's going to be in studio at 11. Brett Blakemore produces. I'm Nordo, of course. It's a Vocal Maintenance Friday right here on The Fan.
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4: Sunshine mixed with clouds at times today with a chance for scattered showers. High temperatures reach up to 77. Southeasterly winds 8 to 15 miles per hour. Mainly clear tonight, 57. High of 81 tomorrow. Highs level off around 86 Sunday with a chance of thunderstorms. 95, mainly sunny Monday. From the Weatherology Weather Center, I'm meteorologist Paul Trombley. On 99.3, The Fan, Winona. Currently 63.
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0: Welcome back. Nordo in for PA 9 to noon. Manny Lagos, Minnesota United FC. Boys are back in town, the training underway. And, you know, I got the chance because you were out in Seattle to see the Americans take on the Aussies. I got the chance to talk with Josh Wolf.
1: Nice.
0: World Cup 2002, amazing. Down memory lane.
1: Former teammate as well, Chicago Fire.
0: Yeah, absolutely. Yeah. Okay, perfect. Yeah. And he, yeah, so it was Fire early, right?
1: Yeah, we won a championship, 98.
0: And
1: yeah.
0: Then he went on, most of his games, I think, were with Kansas City.
1: Yes, very good.
0: Wiz and Preki, yep. And the whole bit.
1: And a great
0: there.
1: National team player, too. Winger, super fast, quick. Obviously, has got a son in MLS who's really, really good.
0: Both his sons are playing. Maybe one's is it one's I forget second team.
1: Yes.
0: Okay.
1: Yeah, but the older one is plays for Austin. He's outstanding. Great two way midfielder. People really think he's gonna be going to Europe pretty soon. Here, just how good he is.
0: Getting to coach your kid. Think about that.
1: Pretty cool.
0: That's unbelievable. Yeah. I'll tell you this. I coached my girls a couple years ago, the U9s. It was fun, and we moved on.
1: That's good. All right.
0: But it was a good father daughter moment. I will say that.
1: It's probably a little more about you than her, but yeah.
0: No, that's absolutely, absolutely. But the talking with Josh and just loons back, how do they stay fresh? What's good with them right now? As certainly eyes are on the World Cup, but eventually y'all are going to continue your season and keep the train moving.
1: Oh, yeah. July 22nd, we start up again. And so this is a huge couple weeks. It's unprecedented to have this kind of a break during a World Cup. So the guys went away for 3 weeks, which was amazing. They needed that. You know, they had 7 weeks off. It was good for them midseason to kind of get away with their families, have some vacations. They went all over the country/world. They got back in last week, and now they're really in that kind of preseason mode where it's really dialed in, working hard, extra training sessions, really kind of trying to think outside the box in terms of how do we make sure that we know it's going to be a reset for every team, both in terms of the roster build, but also in terms of how do you prepare for the second half of the season where there's 20 games from now until December, which is going to be a really heavy
0: schedule.
1: Physically, you got to really put the work in now. It's pretty fun. Today, they actually have a really cool kind of inter-squad scrimmage up at Blaine, and then they're having a huge food truck celebration with just their families and kids are coming out afterwards.
0: Wow.
1: So that'll be a nice end to a really tough training week. And then next week, they go hard again, and they're going to host Chicago Fire next Friday for a closed door so fans can't come. Game, and then they'll go to, and then they host RSL the following Wednesday we do, and then we go to Colorado a week before we start playing against Kansas City. So now we're going to start playing some games, closed door games, to get ready for the season. And I'm excited. I think this group, you know, we played through some real adversity in this first half of the season. I think it was the harder part of the schedule and competed really well, particularly on the road. You know, we won more games on the road in a row than we ever have in the history of the club. I think our home form at the end kind of just dropped off. So, you know, I think we were hoping to be in the top three-ish. You know, we're not. But I think the group is really excited, particularly because we've been so good defensively. And I think our offensive guys are still hungry to get better.
0: Yeah, sprint to the finish line. That's good. I mean, just effectively you're playing two seasons.
1: Exactly.
0: It really is. Given the layoff. So, yeah. No, that's going to be fun. July 22nd, it is Sporting Kansas City,
1: yep.
0: Right?
1: Kansas City, yeah.
0: In KC. Yep. And you guys do local watch parties and stuff.
1: We do, yeah. Yeah, no, guys get around. I mean, it's great. Our fan base is awesome. I mean, they're very supportive. This is a game I love, too, because this is one of those drivable games where a lot of our fans will go to the game and, you know, it's easy. 6 hours, you're there. You got a big section where the guys see and get supported. It's really hard because in MLS, when it's so spread out, you don't quite always have that same fan base.
0: And there might just be 10,000 euros left over from the most recent World Cup game there. It's like, they just get the whole summer off.
1: That's amazing. That's amazing.
0: They live life at our vacation pace overseas. It is a very interesting dynamic. Back to the big tournament. Today might be my favorite game of the group stage, and it's France and Norway.
1: Oh, and that's what a matchup.
0: That's going to decide the group, and it's actually interesting because I think based on that result, because again, thinking ahead, how things lie up. If the United States beat Bosnia, all jokes aside, Belgium's a good team. If they find a win today and they end up in that spot, and we have to face them, that's going to be a tough game.
1: 100%.
0: But if we get through that, well, Spain's got a chance to win Group H. If all things played out, Spain might be there. This will decide whether Norway's on our side of the bracket or Mbappe. But the way Mbappe's played, you know, we talked about it last time, like stars showing up, a little rusty for old man Cristiano in the opener. Yep. But then he showed himself against a hideous team. So I guess that counts too. But the stars are showing out. Haaland in his first World Cup, Norway, first time here in nearly 30 years. Like, this for me is possibly the biggest marquee game of the group stage.
1: I mean, it definitely is from a number nine forwards. You know, I mean, maybe Mbappe is kind of a winger forward. But at the end of the day, you've got an up-and-coming stud Viking.
0: Oh, yeah.
1: That just looks the part and plays the part.
0: He's a Bond villain.
1: Yeah, he's just – but he's actually a good guy.
0: He's goofy.
1: He's enjoying
0: kid,
1: his Bond villains. but I it's such a good matchup because France is – to me, probably the best team in the tournament on paper. I know some people would argue it's Spain. I think it's France. So we know what they are, and we know how good they're going to be, and we know they're going to make a run in this tournament, and teams are going to have to – the good ones are going to have to beat them to win the World Cup. Norway had the most points in qualifying. They do have probably the best traditional number nine in the tournament, but they got a lot of guys that are really good working behind him to get him the ball. He wouldn't be that good if he didn't have a good team behind him to actually move the ball, get forward, get numbers forward. This is a great test for Norway. This is for us to find out if Norway is for real about playing at the next tier to say we want to be a World Cup contender. Because the reality is there should be a lot of skepticism. There's only a couple teams that always win the World Cup. So when you have a Norway pop up, like Belgium did one time, you're like, ooh, they could do it. I think today is a good test to see if Norway's a serious contender for this World Cup.
0: Are you still on the English?
1: I am. You know, I think they got Panama in their third game. I think they're going to probably get through that and win the group pretty easily. But
0: I mean, technically, everything's just gone according to plan.
1: Yeah.
0: Is terrific first victory.
1: Yeah, that's
0: weird draw against heavy underdog Ghana battling.
1: Well, again, this is the test for them now. Is their media is probably turning on them a little bit, which is amazing because they had such a great first game, and I thought Ghana played outstanding. I mean, I thought they just defensively just
0: Ghana's great.
1: Yeah. So, long story short, I think England's going to come back, and I still think they're one of these teams that I think just has enough in their roster to play against any team in the world.
0: No, I love that. Now, for Team USA, again, getting everybody back healthy, it's Wednesday at 7 o'clock. The Spanish, has there been any young players that have stood out? Because that was part of my conversation with you 2 weeks ago is – I love this tournament because you're going to learn new names.
1: Yeah. I mean, I brought the one I loved most is Diamande. I think that for Cote d'Ivoire, it's just – I mean, and then his story comes back to the U.S. and to Florida. It blows my mind, you know, and it also gives me excitement and hope. Like I said, I think I told you a couple things that the U.S. needs to do really well. We need to continue to fill our stadiums, continue to get all this great talent, create a business model that we can buy and sell players, which we've been doing. Again, one of the things I love about the World Cup is how much respect MLS is now getting globally, and people know it because we have 45 players in the World Cup. We've got a lot of players that want to play in our league because we pay good money, and it's a great place to play. But developing those next phase of stars globally is so important. That's another way to do it. So when I see a kid like Diamande pop and part of his development trajectory was in Florida, that gets me excited about this country. And it gets me excited about some kids watching this World Cup and dreaming that in 10 or 15 years, they're not just dreaming about playing for the national team. They're dreaming about lifting the World Cup for the U.S.
0: Yeah. And it's, you know, it's interesting. 45 players from MLS are playing. Sadly, one of the only countries where you're not seeing MLS players pop is the actual U.S. national team in some ways. But whether it's Boxall, you mentioned Diamande's American
1: connection.
0: You're
1: talking about the United team, yeah.
0: But in particular. But him doing his thing on the international stage for New Zealand.
1: Yeah.
0: All these guys. We don't have a lot of MLS pop with the Americans right now.
1: Well, I mean, I think the MLS is becoming such a good league that to compete in this global game, you have to get the best players, and you can't really just say we're only going to sign American players. I mean, it's good to sign American players. Like I said, there's some value play there. There's some culture play there. Particularly when it's a local kid, it's super impactful for all sides. But it has to be about winning, and it has to be about winning championship. And so ultimately, I actually like that it's getting harder for American kids to get an MLS because to me it means that you got to work harder. You got to figure out what's the development pathway, what's going on in your culture, your community. How are you developing kids from literally age 4 or 5 years old? You know, again, I love Minnesota for a little bit of a template because we don't do it in soccer yet. I hope we will, but we do it in hockey.
0: Yeah.
1: You know, and we start kids really, really young about getting excited and fall in love with the sport, but also getting their kind of technical acumen ready for what's coming if they want to be an NHL player.
0: Yeah, the technical aspect of it is such an A topic.
1: Yes.
0: And you see that the highest of high end, of course, is Messi. where
1: unbelievable.
0: I mean, I just can't even believe what I've seen through two games, and they got one more to go. Obviously, he scored all five of their goals. There's an element of that though that, you know, you played at a high level, so at a certain point in your career, you don't have that next gear. We were talking about Tim Ream, right? Tim Ream,
1: 100%.
0: In his head, he knows where to go, but physically, it ain't all there anymore. And so, but with Messi, that would be similar. He's 30, you know, turning 39, I believe, within
1: just
0: the
1: did,
0: next
1: I
0: week.
1: Think, yeah.
0: Okay, maybe, happy birthday to Messi. All right. but to that end, I've never the instinctual and the intuitive part. He knows what you're going to do with the ball before you do. And it's the most remarkable thing I've ever seen. And that does really have to start at a very young age where it's just 1v1 mentally and it's all connected together.
1: Oh, yeah. I mean, again, the coolest thing about soccer, too, is, you know, you've got some big time defenders, 6'5", 220, that just, you know, tackle and run and cover ground. And then you got the best player in the world is 5'10", 160. And it's because you can go look at clips of when he was like a little kid in Argentina at 8 years old, just tooling with the ball and doing whatever he wanted. It was like magic, you know, watching him at those ages. Where I think it's cool, too, is that he can't be that good in soccer without his team being street fighters. I mean, he's got 10 guys around him that will die for him.
0: Have you ever seen that before, by the way? Because it's
1: not to this extent. Because
0: this is nuts, man. Like, they're crying on the field when he gets his hat trick. His father's going through some health things, so there's implications there. There were two goals in that first game that were Messi's, but it was a teammate who had an opportunity that actually passed it to him. Like, this is an entire tidal wave behind him.
1: It is. And like I said, in soccer, you know, you got 90 minutes of just this kind of running up and down the field. Now he's talking about how being compact is so important. And so Messi actually can't really do that anymore. So he can't quite get you the compactness defensively. Like, when the ball turns over, if you watch Messi, he actually is walking a lot because he can't quite give you that defensive shape. He just can't run that much anymore. And that means the other guys have to just play with that much harder on all other aspects of the game in the more selfless ways that nobody will see, but they're just running more. They're tackling more. Yeah. They're getting up and down the field more. So then you can put moments where Messi now gets a little time and space, and he's unstoppable still. It's amazing at 39 what he does with that ball and how he can still explode out of certain spaces and find ways to create chances.
0: I just can't believe, like, Lautaro wants to score goals and be and be a superstar. And by the way, he's making a fair dollar doing his thing as it
1: 100%.
0: Is. 100%. I just, the selflessness, you know,
1: it blows my mind.
0: And unprecedented.
1: Again, yeah, and it's been, like I said, this has kind of been a cool World Cup. And when they had Messi, Holland, and Mbappe all playing on the same day and all pushing for what we call the golden boot, which is the most goals in the tournament. Great, great marketing, great stuff by FIFA to put them all playing on the same day.
0: I took a flyer on futures on Yamal.
1: I love this.
0: On Lamine Yamal. And he came in as a sub, played 20 minutes. He did get a goal, of course, early on, like 10th minute in the second game. Good luck, Lamine. I might as well just tear up that ticket now. It's become very apparent that there is a race to France, Argentina again, based on what we saw in that final 4 years ago. These old timers are, I don't know if they're chasing ghosts, chasing records, whatever they are, but he's got a long way to go to catch the old timers.
1: I know, but don't count Spain out. This is a marathon. You know, Spain had a great bounce back game after a really tough tie. I this game tonight will be important because Uruguay is going to be desperate and they're going to play hard. And to be honest, if Uruguay loses it'll get ugly. Like they don't go down. They tend to like get physical and get upset if they can't get through the qualifying or the group stage.
0: Well, I mean, they don't have Suarez anymore, so at least we know no one's going to get bit.
1: No one's going to get bit, but there might be some tough tackles tonight for Lamine if they do what they probably will do.
0: Hey, thank you so much for hanging out with me and talking about this again and just digging into this. Hopefully, maybe in a couple weeks after the fourth. So if they beat Bosnia, that game's that Monday night, the 6th. Yeah. That would be the round of 16 match. And then it just starts cooking.
1: It starts cooking. And Nardo, again, I know I need to plug this because this has been one of my favorite, coolest things about the fact that we don't have the World Cup hits me hard. I really do. Now that I've gone to these other cities, I just see these cultures walking around. Super bummed. But what I do love is what's going on downtown during these games, these soccer celebrations.
0: Yeah.
1: Again, Minnesota United, the organization stepped up. They really worked with Minneapolis. They really invested a lot of money and energy and time into giving this experience, and it is awesome. Like I said, the tickets are free. The it's been packed. We've kind of partnered with Brits, so
0: it's been huge.
1: It's been huge. It's been just awesome, and If you ever want, can't get to a game and you're watching all this Instagram and this stuff, go down there for the U.S. game or go down there the next 2 days just to see these different cultures that live in Minnesota that come out. Ecuador fans were crying at PV Plaza yesterday.
0: Really?
1: Literally stayed for half an hour and danced just because they thought they were out of it. They thought there's no way. We hadn't even scored a goal yet. Next thing you know, they beat Germany for the first time ever, one of the biggest soccer countries in the world. So get down there. It's super cool.
0: Well, and, you know, Ecuadorians crying. They didn't know other people scored for their country except for Enner Valencia. So they were shocked to see two others find tallies yesterday.
1: Yeah, I love those subs yesterday. And it's funny because I'm friends with Landon Donovan, who was calling the game. He's like, I don't know if they should have done that. Enner's the only guy who can get goals. Next thing you know, they kind of coach made a good move there.
0: Yeah.
1: You know, really good move.
0: It worked out. Hey, thanks again.
1: Likewise.
0: And check out PV Plaza, watch parties, MNUFC.com. Excuse me. You can find out all the intel. Kicking off against KC again, July 22nd. But in the meantime, soak it in. The parties have been unbelievable.
1: Awesome.
0: And they'll continue to go on. That's Manny Lagos with Minnesota United. When we return, we'll get to some text messages. 10 a.m., Alec Lewis will be in studio. Nordo in for PA on the Fan.
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5: But it's got slow-roasted corned beef, marble rye, Thousand Island, and sauerkraut. 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
19: Sauerkraut? Gross. Why not throw me a pickle worm sandwich?
5: Mr. Loon says it sounds pretty good, too.
19: Yuck. 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
19: You know what never misses? 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
19: 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This is Mr. Loon's drive.
5: Oofta, this golf stuff is for the birds. Let's finish this up and head on over to the North End before I hit one of those birdies.
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0: Welcome back. It's Nordo in for PA 9 to noon. And this is super truncated. And then we're going to jump to Alec Lewis of The Athletic. 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And Kinmount is a company that's now going to be sponsoring
27: Bikes Bites.
0: There we go, Brett. My good. At least try to play along.
27: Sorry.
0: just super thankful for the opportunity to meet these guys and support Bikes Bites on a daily basis. And you know, with the purple, we're going to talk about it next segment, regardless of whether it's directly Vikings related. Maybe it's Vikings adjacent as this interesting and potentially awful story unfolds for a player with the Detroit Lions. That there are always things that we get to talk about. Really, the identity of this radio show with PA, as it's been for years, is the Minnesota Vikings and how proud and excited we are, not just to talk about our favorite football team, but put them on the radio on a weekly basis during the season. So Vikes Bites has been a fun segment we've been doing for nearly a handful of years now. 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You're getting no hidden costs and just that clear quote promise that Kinmount Exteriors provides: roofing, gutters, decks, siding, windows. 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And they're going to be bringing us Vikes Bites all the way through the 2026 season and potentially beyond. And that's going to be where we start the conversation next segment with Alec Lewis. Hey, Ryan Grigson, what is it that he did here? What would you say you do here? Well, now he's on to the Cleveland Browns. What does that mean as the finishing touches are made on the front office for the Minnesota Vikings? I alluded to it just about a minute ago. Terrion Arnold is finding himself in a deep vat of boiling hot water. What does that mean for the Kitties, which then in turn, what does that mean for the NFC North and the Minnesota Vikings? Some purple-centric talkers are going to kick us off, and it would be Vikes Bites brought to you by Kinmount Exteriors, kinmountexteriors.com. Welcome to, as PA would call it, the Love Covenant. Just really thankful for the chance to work with you guys, and I appreciate your support of 9 to Noon and Vikes Bites on a daily basis moving forward. With that said, thank you, Vikes Bites. Thank you, Kinmount Exteriors. When we return, we're going to jump into some of those Vikings-heavy topics with The Athletic's Alec Lewis in studio next.
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3: The Timberwolves trade Naz Reid and several picks, including an unprotected first, to the Charlotte Hornets in exchange for LaMelo Ball and Josh Green. The MLB and Players Association took the first step towards a resolution preventing a lockout in 2027. However, the Players Union has rejected a plan to implement a salary floor and a salary cap, while the league addressed the issue of disparity between the small and big market teams directly. In the first round of the NHL draft, starts tonight.
4: 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Stay loyal to the Royal.
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18: That's a good sponsorship by them. It's one of the best segments, certainly.
0: We have a ton of fun with it, and it's, I mean, for better or worse, however people, I mean, you know, the LaMelo Ball thing is hot in town.
18: Sure.
0: Tim Connolly did something, so now Billy G, hello. It's your turn, buddy, okay?
18: I'm a Dylan Larkin. I'm kidding. I have no idea.
0: Yeah, can we, let's, you know what we should do? Let's just, if we can go ahead and close on a Dylan Larkin-related maneuver.
18: Sure.
0: By the end of the weekend. It's nuts, and there are some Viking-centric topics, of course, that I want to get into, but... Mm-hmm. But looping them into this, doesn't it feel like Tim Connolly's trying to one-up on Billy G and that it's back and forth? I mean, you know, your time here now, 5 years-ish since you joined the Athletic here in specifically Minnesota covering the Purple. But we have some ownership groups here that are just trying to exchange haymakers and home run swings to make this thing great. It's unbelievable.
18: Well, my biggest thing yesterday, and I tweeted it, I was just like, Tim Connolly, I just tipped my cap to the willingness to put himself out there at any given time, regardless of how the last one went. You've got national media people talking about the cat trade and what it was, and he's just like, LaMelo Ball, one of the most lightning rod players you can find. Like, let's do it. And then yesterday, I've told friends this, like, I went in these stages of like, really, LaMelo Ball? And then an hour later, I'm like, the electricity he's going to add into this offense. And I'm, you know, you go in stage, but it is to the point you made at the beginning. Like, it is a cool time to watch these teams that are relentlessly entertaining, if nothing else.
0: Well, and I liken it to Kyler Murray, as a matter of fact. I think about it in some ways now, you know, well, we haven't seen LaMelo on the court in a Howell jersey, and we haven't seen Kyler on the field in a game that counts in a purple jersey. But you think about the polarizing way that you view these players, right? So Kyler, the athleticism, I mean, you've seen it in the comment section of The Athletic and on X, I'm sure, since day one, since he signed, is... too short, makes mistakes. You know, we joke about arm punts here 9 to noon.
18: Call of Duty.
0: But then, yeah, Call of Duty, doesn't care. But then it's also, ooh, the athleticism. Ooh, the completion percentage. Ooh, the equity. Ooh, rookie, you know. I mean, so you have the scales are balanced, yay and nay. And I kind of felt that yesterday where, you know, my optimism for this thing with this duo, we've been begging for it. Let's just let Anthony Edwards be a superstar, make a ton of buckets and change games and change lives. And then but we need that elite one. When healthy, asterisk, polarizing, he's an elite one. What fans are going to see when healthy, asterisk, but not, you know, let's let him get on the court first. What they're going to see when LaMelo Ball plays with Anthony Edwards is something they have not seen, and it's going to be special.
18: It's also
0: polarized.
18: The win healthy. It's the most sets up for the most revisionist history thing ever. Just like with Kyler. Like, how would you have thought that guy? But yeah, I'm
0: just leaning towards this is a really big move. We know the risks associated with it. So I just want to move forward thinking about it, what it looks like when LaMelo has 11 assists and Ant has 7 threes.
18: But it also, like, I think you guys had a talk back yesterday. I listened to a little bit because I was just wrapped up in the trade, in the news, and someone did compare it to Kyler. And I do think, like, both guys are in a position where they can, in some ways, rewrite the narrative of the of where their career is and can go.
0: Yeah.
18: And so, and, like, both guys have been heralded since they were young. I it's so funny when this trade happened. So when I interned for Yahoo Sports in 2018, I was a junior in college, and they sent me out to like this random area in California to cover the Big Ball Brand League, the BBL. And I remember they
2: not by the equipment.
18: And sorry, I just had
0: That's fine. No water was spilled.
18: But they sent me up to this area in California. And I remember, yeah, that's so funny. I didn't even do that on purpose. They sent me up there, and I remember sitting down with LaVar Ball and talking to LaMelo, who at the time must have been like 15 years old. So these, you know, it's just crazy. The guy's been in our life for so long. Same with Kyler was YouTube highlights with Allen, Texas. So
0: you interacted with LaVar.
18: LaVar, we had an interview.
0: May have been, I mean, that's almost like peak LaVar.
18: It was. I was like, I mean, I'm a junior in college.
0: Yeah.
18: I've got this one-on-one. I'm working with like their consigliaries who were sketchy as heck. I remember it was a wild ride, but it was awesome. It was great.
0: Big Baller Brand League?
18: Sure.
0: BBBL?
18: That's probably more.
0: I'm not sure. I don't know. I'm not good with acronyms, but
18: I can't believe Big Baller Brand. Yeah.
0: The other, you know, Mike's Bites, Kin Mount Exteriors, another parallel that we can make, and maybe we're forcing it, is a conversation that would be had about Kyler Murray saying, you know, the tough years in Arizona. He's never been with a team that has this much talent around him on offense, and they've never had somebody coaching him like Kevin O'Connell. So that's the Vikings side. The Wolves side would be, he's kind of dealt with some L's in Charlotte. LaMelo Ball has never been on a team with Anthony Edwards. Never seen a coach like Chris Finch. More parallels in terms of taking something that had potential, hasn't written itself out on the stat sheet. New home, new life, new breath. Parade on Hennepin Avenue.
18: I don't think it's forcing the comparison. I really, in both cases, it's a bet on infrastructure, culture.
0: It's a bet on that.
18: That's leadership, right. Motivation level, like the winning that's been done. In both situations, that seems to be what it is. Like it is a, just like with Justin Jefferson rising and lifting the tide of expectation with the Vikings, you'd believe that Anthony Edwards' expectation is going to lift the tide of what they get out of LaMelo. Same way, you know, with the coaching staff. But it's a fascinating move, and for all of the, I understand the fan ire for these teams and their lack of success in the playoffs, but boy, are these teams entertaining.
0: Yeah, like, no, absolutely.
18: It's just, it's crazy.
0: Now, back to the purple. Vikes Bites, KinMountExteriors.com. Per Athletic, Vikings writer Alec Lewis, saw this on X.
18: I've heard of him.
0: Vikings gave former assistant GM Ryan Grigson an opportunity to remain with the team in a different capacity on Nolan Teasley's staff. Mm-hmm. Source said he has decided to pursue a role with another NFL team. Now, when Alec posted this on X, you posted this on X, it wasn't too long after pretty sure it was like the same day. Oh, hey, welcome to the Cleveland Browns. Andrew Berry brings him in and handshakes and et cetera. You know, I was joking last segment, like, what is it that you do here?
18: Yeah.
0: With all that said, I don't know what he was in on or out on and just the total scope of what he

0: But Gregson, best of luck in on the shores of Lake Erie. That's where we're at with that, right?
1: Yeah, I mean, Ryan Gregson's going to be an advisor with the Cleveland Browns. He was there, I believe, with Andrew Berry and with Kwesi Adofo-Mensah. That's where they met. That's why Kwesi Adofo-Mensah brought him here. And I mean, I've said this in writing. I've said it on my own podcast, and I've said it on the radio, probably with you guys. Like, I think it's very easy low-hanging fruit for fans to see someone who was fired at another place for lack of success, and so you just pin everything that goes wrong on that person in new place. I mean, I wrote about this at the time, but the Jalen Redmond signing for the Vikings, like, that began with Ryan Gregson and his evaluation of Jalen Redmond's tape with the Arlington Renegades. I know that's crazy, but he brought that name to Brian Flores, and Brian Flores at the time was like, are we really doing this? They ended up really doing it, and Jalen Redmond is the most reliable interior defender that the Vikings are going to have on their roster in 2026. So I guess, you know, it's not to say Ryan Gregson is this exceptional evaluator that he never misses, but I would caution anybody who thinks that there are evaluators in the NFL or in any sport, just like basketball with Tim Connelly, who don't miss, who don't miscalculate. Like, that's just part of the game. So for Nolan Teasley, totally makes sense. You move on from a guy who had relationships with the past staff, who was really close to the past GM, and you get your own people. And that's what Nolan Teasley's done. And by all accounts, like, I really think if you're a fan of the Minnesota Vikings, you should be pretty optimistic of the front office structure that is currently in place. Now, that doesn't ever mean...
0: doesn't promise results.
1: No, it does not. But I really think people should be optimistic about where this thing... Or what they've constructed internally. And I don't just say that as team friendly. Like, I'm just being straight up with what people around the leagues have said about what this group is.
0: Are you optimistic that you're going to enjoy the 4th of July holiday and then just kind of moving forward, creeping our way towards training camp? I forget what the dates are. Maybe it's rookies the 26th, veterans the 27th or something. Let's say a final weekend in July, something like that. Without a nasty news drop or maybe a weird free agent acquisition, because I'm about to dig into this Terry and Arnold thing. Which is mind blowing, but this kind of, you know, whether it was, and I'm not even comparing this to, you know, Jordan Addison, of course, you know, out in LA a couple years ago and some of those things, but like, Are you feeling pretty good at least that you can just chill and enjoy the summer without having to dig into something that's meaty, controversial, and weird?
1: I mean, in this job, you never know. That's why you're always like, I would say in many of these weeks over the summer, it's the quietest time of the year. You're on PTO, but you just never know what pops up. And when something pops up, you probably need to be there to react. But I mean, I will say this, like, from a Viking standpoint, I mean, and this is a knock on wood, I probably shouldn't even say this, but besides the Jordan Addison situations in recent years, I'd say the culture and character of the team has been pretty solid and from an off the field standpoint. So
0: how would you handle this as a guy that covers the Vikings, just thinking about what the Lions are going through in this moment and what I'm talking about here? Is Terrion Arnold turned himself into jail in Florida. He's facing 8 felony charges, 4 for robbery with a firearm, and 4 for kidnapping, according to the Hillsborough County Sheriff's Office. And Terrion Arnold, of course, former first-round pick, entering third year or fourth year with Lions?
1: I believe his third year.
0: It would be right in front of my face. Yeah, third year. So this is a thing that happened in late March. Mm-hmm. And I remember reading the story. The Athletic did a great piece on it that these individuals, apparently somebody stole something from Terrion Arnold. It was like $100,000 in cash.
1: I think from like an Airbnb or something.
0: And like an $80,000 necklace. Yeah. So some significant things were stolen. Well, apparently then they found the person who stole it and forced him into a closet. There's a couple of guys putting a gun in his face, et cetera. Like, it's some really nasty stuff. And that 6 people were involved in this. There were text messages setting it up. There was luring, all kinds of nasty things. But Tyrion Arnold was not charged there.

0: There was no proof, apparently, at the time that he knew about this, had anything to do with it, etc. Well, some text messages were found, and some new evidence has come to light. New bleep has come to light, dude. And now he's in hot water. I mean, this is as nasty a summertime story, off-season story, trying to reset, get ready for camp. Clearly, it's a bad story personally, just right. Everything that's revolving around that. I can't imagine how I would deal with it internally. And I, you know, even where to start when you think about trying to cover that and follow this saga as it continues.
1: Yeah, my first reaction seeing, I think it was the attorney's office put on social media the fact that like there was a warrant out for his arrest and it had a picture of him. It was almost like a recruiting edit that the attorney's office put on social media, which I was a wild one. My first reaction would have been the Jimmy Butler meme of him leaning over after a basket or something where he's depleted. That would have been my reaction on like a Friday night or a Monday night or whenever it was. But I mean, you do the job. It's like you need to be on the phone with police department. You need as much information as possible. You need to be on the phone with the attorney's office. You need, to reach out to Tyrion Arnold's, people who have made comments throughout this entire saga. But then, I mean, yeah, you're thinking about, this is a former first round pick for the Detroit Lions who played at Alabama and was a lockdown corner there. And, then you get to the football side of what is their secondary depth going to look like if you lose this player. So, yeah it's an entire
0: he's kind of had a tough first couple of years, too.
1: Pretty rough.
0: Penalties, a lot of coverage issues, stuff like that.
1: Yeah, a lot of penalties. I mean, they play physical, as everybody listening to this knows in general, but he has like finding the ball down the field has been a problem for me. But yeah, I mean, like I Colton Pouncey, who covers the Lions for us, is a close buddy of mine. And I mean,
0: he's working overtime right now,
1: yes,
0: isn't he?
1: Yes. And our story is, I mean, it's 1,500 words of detail on this entire situation. So it's
0: just sad news when it happens.
1: Brutal. I mean, it's an NFL player, first round pick, signs a $14 million contract, and then, you know, is involved in a situation of kidnapping, armed robbery. I believe, like, I saw the phrase pistol whipping at one point in relation to it all. So, yeah, it's a wild one.
0: So you're happy just to play golf and
1: watch
0: the World Cup.
1: I'm happy for the world. I'm happy for myself. There's no happy for the team. Yeah, that's
0: happy for the world.
1: Yeah. No. Yes.
0: I love how you rolled in here this morning and the first thing you had to say. I mean, we exchanged pleasantries. Sure. Hey, how's it going, etc. What do you think of Pochettino last night? You're locked in on Team USA.
1: Yeah, I mean, I love the World Cup. I love watching it. It's so smooth and easy to just put on the TV and you're doing something else, but it's up there and then you see some players going crazy celebrating a goal. I love that part of it. But yeah, the loss last night, it was like the 97th minute, Turkey A, that's what we're calling it now, scores. I'm like, what a terrible loss.
0: Yeah.
1: In my opinion. And then after the game, I wake up this morning, Pochettino's mad at the reporters for not congratulating him on winning the group stage. And I mean, I don't know. It's not really our job to congratulate. I'm locked into it. But there's no question. I'd say on the Tyrion Arnold thing, I was looking at like the Lions secondary. And it's like from a cornerback standpoint, what do they have? You have DJ Reed,
0: yeah.
1: And then you've got Rock Ya-Sin. Then they drafted this dude, Keith Abney.
0: Yeah, fifth round.
1: They've got Roger McCrary, I believe. But they also have relentless amount of injuries in the secondary every year. And that's my thing with Detroit. They're probably the divisional favorite or really high up there for 2026. And their inability to stay healthy, specifically in the secondary, has been a problem. And with this news, if Tyrion Arnold is not available, it would be a major concern for me.
0: Yeah, absolutely. And just, you know, continuing to follow the human off-field element,
1: 100%.
0: Just how ugly the freaking thing was.
1: Brutal.
0: So balancing all of that, a busy, busy week, month, and beyond for Colton Pouncey, who covers the Lions for The Athletic. Stupid question. So this is World Cup adjacent, NFL. I've been... I've been seeing a ton on the NFL side, and I don't know how many times you've ever heard conversation about it or just rumblings around players and people you know close to the game. Like George Kittle and some other guys have been really loud about the fact, like, how are they playing World Cup games on real grass, but somehow you make us play on turf? And, you know, by all accounts, everyone I've ever talked to that has played prefers real grass.
1: 100%.
0: And so I don't know what the cost involved is. I don't know what all the logistics are related to it. The World Cup requires real grass. That's why some, you know, whether it's a domed stadium that just ships it in, stamps it, make sure that the seams are good before the game, which is a huge deal, injury concerns and all that. I don't know what the cost is associated with it, but there's real rumblings behind the players' side of things, and I don't know if the NFLPA is going to get involved, but it feels like this is a massive sticking point, and a lot of players are pissed that the NFL is not seeing this and maybe opening their eyes to the idea that we want our players to play on surfaces that they prefer. The World Cups, this thing's going off without a hitch. How are they doing this over a month-long period? You guys can't figure out how to put real grass on your fields.
1: Yeah, and I mean, I frankly haven't like done a lot of reporting around this subject, but it is. Last night, you're watching SoFi Stadium, which has traditionally been turf, and yeah, they've got a beautiful grass field and are able to make that happen. So, there's no question that the NFLPA will use this event and the success of having grass fields within this event as a data point in future negotiations and conversations is what I would say. And to see it be done, whether it's,
0: there's no better evidence,
1: whether it's ownership's unwillingness to spend the money or, just the dynamics of trying to ensure that you have grass at every single field on every given Sunday. I mean, it's hard to think that a league as successful and as popular as the NFL couldn't make this happen. So,
0: but to that end, though, isn't it kind of interesting? You mentioned it, the success of this league and whether it's TV deals, et cetera, you know, each team's going to get this cool little $400 million check or something like that in the mail every spring.
1: Nice check.
0: And the only reason we know the value of the check is because the Packers have to report said information. To that end, like,
2: you're welcome.
0: Think of, okay, Brett Blakemore. Yeah, Brett Blakemore live, BBL. To that end, think about what we're talking here. And this isn't the hottest talker in NFL. It's not like talkback machine,
1: right?
0: Real or fake turf at NFL stadiums. But think about the things that we are talking about. It's camera, like a Panthers-Saints game in Charlotte has less cameras than a Sunday night football game. Stuff like that. The refs. How we can't figure out how to either bring them all into our stable or create a reality and an existence, a universe where that just works. And we don't have to talk about it every freaking game. The playing surface. This is a league that generates more TV revenue. You know, we're talking about like World Cup, record attendance and things and viewership for USA games. All that's cool. Can't hold a candle to the big league, Premier League. Super cool. Guys like Brett, BBL, gets up 6 a.m., watches it. You know, Tottenham and Bournemouth.
1: Sure.
0: He watches those games. The Premier League gets maybe $4 or $5 billion in TV revenue. The NFL's 20 plus. I think it's like 22 a year. They have it all in the sports universe, and we're talking about refs and cameras and real grass. In some ways, somebody goes, this is embarrassing, guys.
1: Well, it's like, I'm thinking about last year before week one, Monday Night Football against the Chicago Bears, and they have grass, but it was like the Park District can't get it. Like, what are we doing, man? Like, should Christian Darrisaw play because there's, you know, Chris Hawkey's tweeting pictures of the sod out
0: because
1: there.
0: Because there was a show there like the day or two before,
1: yes,
0: right?
1: Yes, but I think it's this conversation and like this entire topic gets to something that people in the league who have been in the league for a long time will tell you of, like, you know, as you know, it's the big shield, it's the corporation, it's the NFL. Like, it's, you know, it's not as airtight and lock and key, you know, suits are always on top of it as you might think from the outside. And some of these conversations probably speak to that very well. But yeah, it is crazy. It's like if the players are going to stay healthier, the players are the product. They're going to stay healthier because of the field surface. We can probably find a way to make sure the field surface is correct. Can we not? So it's anyway, it's interesting.
0: Anything in the pipeline?
1: Nothing crazy. No, I mean, this is quiet time.
0: This is the chill time, right?
1: I'm very much looking forward to. I mean, I enjoy the relaxation, but this training camp is going to be. I mean, it's just going to be very interesting. It's going to be very fun. I think it's going to be very important. So, have done a lot of work on Kyler. We'll see, you know, what happens with training camp and how the competition goes at the beginning of training camp. But
0: it's really what it is, isn't it? Maybe they add another body or something. Edge rusher, as we talked about last time. Just kind of keeping ears to the ground on that. And that's, you know, as hot as it was in minicamp talking about the quarterback competition, it has really screeched to a halt. Like, everything's just kind of chill right now.
1: Oh, I mean, everybody, like, coaches, everybody's on vacation.
0: Yeah.
1: So, like, you know, even front office people, this is legitimately the time in the NFL. There's, like, 5 weeks where people can actually go out of town and not really worry about anything popping up. But, yeah, edge rusher, like, to be quick on it, I would just say that the complication or the dynamics of that, of adding an edge rusher, is how can you find somebody who's going to be willing to not be the full-time starter,
0: yeah,
1: who is also reliable enough behind Dallas Turner and Andrew Van Ginkel. So that will probably lead you into training camp and late into training camp, but they'll figure that out. Harrison Smith, still very much TBD, I would say.
0: Yeah, all this is going to happen in July and August.
1: Yeah.
0: Late July and August, I should say.
1: It's quiet time. It's World Cup time. Let's give
0: LaMelo Ball his due and enjoy that. Soak that in. Talk it out. Again, Billy G, you're up, brother. You saw what Tim Connelly did. Dylan Larkin, please, if you're so inclined.
1: We'll see. I mean, to have a center with this roster that they currently have, it would set up everything else.
0: Yeah, this time of year, we want these things to happen. But there's a problem is once we get a little of it, then we just need all of it. So anything short of the moon for Billy G is some sort of failure, despite maybe the realistic expectations and his abilities to deliver, given the currency he has or does not have.
1: The GMs of this town do have a group chat, or they have had a group. So I do wonder, like, is Connelly... You know, what's he throwing in there after that? But it should be interesting.
0: That group chat would be interesting. That group chat would be fun because there'll be some flexing, and then the Twins go out and do something terrific, and then they do like the Undertaker meme. you thought we were dead, boys.
1: Joe Ryan's on the bump.
0: Yeah. How about Tarik Skubal? What, you didn't see that coming, ladies and gentlemen?
1: Yeah, the Twins.
0: That seems unlikely.
1: The Twins component of that group chat would be fascinating, certainly.
2: But they're that one friend that just never replies and all of a sudden comes out of nowhere.
0: That's unbelievable. Thanks so much for hanging out, man.
1: Yeah, of course.
0: Golfing, grilling, enjoying yourself, chilling.
1: Trying to.
0: It's the summertime.
1: Getting ready. It should be an interesting Viking season. KFAN has learned.
0: Happy 4th of July to you, because I will be elsewhere next weekend. That's Alec Lewis, who covers the Minnesota Vikings. Alec_Lewis via X. And, of course, the Alec Lewis Show is available on YouTube, covering the Vikings for The Athletic. All kinds of great content on there. Most recently, learning more about Mr. Healy, Mr. Kirchner, Nolan Teasley in the mix, rounding out that front office staff for the Minnesota Vikings. When we return to the Howl, Chris Hine covers the Minnesota Timberwolves for the Star Tribune. And, of course, whether it's LaMelo, it's the draft, moving forward, what's next, a lot to unpack on the Howl. And we're going to do that with Chris next, 9 to noon.
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4: Sunshine mixed with clouds at times today, with a chance for scattered showers. High temperatures reach up to 77. Southeasterly winds 8 to 15 miles per hour. Mainly clear tonight, 57. High of 81 tomorrow. Highs level off around 86 Sunday, with a chance of thunderstorms. 95, mainly sunny Monday. From the Weatherology Weather Center, I'm meteorologist Paul Trombley. 99.3 The Fan, Winona. Right now, it's 66 degrees.
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5: Wren, Mr. Kaufman, Wren, we can look at Isaiah Evans and just what the draft means for the Wolves. But first, LaMelo Ball, of course, that's the news of the day, news of the league. And one post that you had on X yesterday, summing it up, through their scouting, the Wolves, you said, into intel gathering on Ball for years, formed a much different opinion than the public perception of Ball. And that's where I'd like to begin, just in terms of the work that went in for Connolly and staff to find their way to this decision. It wasn't a hasty one. It sounds like they've been working on LaMelo and the potential of him being in Minnesota for quite some time.
6: Yeah, this is a player that, you know, I think the front office has long liked and thought could form a very dynamic and complementary duo with Anthony Edwards in the backcourt. And so I think the question just always was in their minds, was he ever going to come available? And, you know, the conventional wisdom around the league was after Charlotte had a really good second half to the season, made the play-in, seemed to be a team that's on the upswing, that, you know, everybody just assumed kind of he was going to be a part of their future. Well, funny things happen in the NBA sometimes. And, you know, over the last 7 to 10 days, the Wolves were in contact with Charlotte and things got super serious right after the draft. And, you know, not a lot of people slept, I think, in Mayo Clinic Square in Target Center the other night. And they got a deal done. Like I said, they've spent a lot of time, you know, researching, gathering intel on them. And the, you know, sometimes the public perception, the narratives that exist about a player out there, you know, it's your job to find out if those are true or not. And you can zig where others think you should zag. And that's what Tim Connolly did ultimately in this move.
5: Yeah. And that, you know, when we heard about the news yesterday morning and then, of course, that dominated the show. You know, you don't talk about LaMelo Ball in terms of significant, necessarily fundamental character concerns of any sort. With LaMelo, it's always been about his health, right? In the ankles, there's a wrist thing, and it's a well-documented history. But at a base level for a team, Chris, and covering them, analyzing them, pontificating, et cetera, you know, the conversation about truly getting somebody, a true one that can stand next to Anthony Edwards and the ball handling and just all those things that go into what we needed at that spot. So Ant in some ways can just be Ant. I forget all the asterisks and the other stuff that do play in. Don't they do matter. But just for a moment, I think they hit a home run with at least the type of player that they want next to Anthony Edwards.
6: Yeah, I think that's a good way of putting it. On the court, as long as LaMelo Ball is healthy and playing, it's easy to see how this is going to work offensively. The biggest question to me about this trade is his availability, is his health.
5: Yep.
6: And we'll have to see, you know, just how he holds up. He's had, obviously, years worth of ankle issues that, you know, he had surgery not last season, but I think the season before. And sometimes you look at the games played and, you know, was Charlotte tanking in some of those seasons. So were they kind of shutting him down?
5: Oh, yeah.
6: You know, either out of caution or out of a, you know, hey, let's lose a few more games kind of deal. But when he's on the court, I look at the Wolves lineup, and they're obviously right now missing a four. And, you know, the starting power forward, I would guess, is not on the roster right now. But, you know, you look at the four penciled in starters that they do have, and that's a pretty good lineup to be taking on the rest of the Western Conference with. You double team Anthony Edwards now across half court like the Spurs were doing in the second round of that series, and he makes one pass to LaMelo Ball, and it's LaMelo Ball looking at a 4-on-3 situation. I take that if I'm the Wolves.
5: Yeah, I would too. And I'm glad you mentioned that in terms of, you know, what that's going to look like, the double teams. In a lot of ways, this will solve that. Commentary in terms of the trade, and you can tell me where you sit on it mentally, just picturing in a league right now where, and we've talked about it 9 to noon, you get Rudy Gobert to try and solve the Nuggets. And we've seen that. It works. We've beaten them in the playoffs twice. But now we're staring up at Wemby, right? Well, most people on the planet are. But we're staring up at Wemby and the Spurs. We're staring up at OKC. And kind of the conventional thought process would be, you know, getting rid of a Naz Reid, maybe reducing our size, that negatively impacts us. I've also seen commentary where the dynamic nature of what we have in that backcourt now, if you're making Wemby work, if you're pulling him away from the basket more often, that is how you can potentially beat the Spurs. Have you thought about, and we don't know who the four is going to be. You mentioned it, probably not on the roster, but, you know, thinking about constructing this team to compete with those two juggernauts in the West, does this maybe make us better if we solve that question at the four?
6: Yeah, I think, you know, time will tell, obviously. To me, the biggest issues that they had in both of those series, there's a common theme, I think, even with the Wemby factor and him being such a unique player, the common theme in those series is that they were overwhelmed by the ball pressure, both Oklahoma City's and from San Antonio's guards. The swarming nature of their defense, especially as it related to Ant, was too much for the Wolves to handle across the 5- and 6-game series that they had against each of them. So they just needed some sort of pressure release, somebody who can handle that intense pressure. And for as good as a year that he had last year with the ball in his hands, it just taxed him a lot, and it taxes him on the other end of the floor. And I think it takes away some of the things that he does well on offense when, you know, the Wolves will say, we got to get him more catch and shoot looks from 3-point range. When he's on the ball all the time, he's not catching and shooting from 3-point range, where he was a 45% 3-point shooter last year.
5: Yeah.
6: So to me, they are now better equipped to take on Oklahoma City and San Antonio, just from that perspective, just from being able to run their offense, get into their stuff earlier in the shot clock. And when you do that, you have a better chance of, especially against Wemby, kind of starting that ball movement blender, which was so successful for the Knicks in the finals. Once they start moving the ball and you get Wemby out of that paint, then you have a chance to attack them, get to the rim, or get open looks from three.
5: That's Chris Hine, covers the Minnesota Timberwolves for the Star Tribune. Chris, what do you think about the idea? Some would say, hey, we want this team to get more mature. We want this team to play smarter basketball. And again, maybe this is internal perspective versus external perspective. As you're probably aware, the external perception would be that he is not mature, or that smart basketball in Charlotte and the Hornets, from what I've seen, Guile put up a big box score, but in terms of the grittiness of the NBA, not sure I've seen it from the 24-year-old. Have you put any thought into that in terms of shaping this thing moving forward, increasing maturity or even hoops IQ on a night-to-night basis?
6: Yeah, I think that's also a fair question, and it's something that he's going to have to prove on the court. I think from a hoops IQ point, you know, you see some of the highlights and the court vision that he has, I think is going to be a huge asset from that end of things for the Wolves. Obviously, like, you know, shot selection is a big thing with him. If you put him, But just look at maybe what happened last year. Maybe the Wolves are looking at the same thing. When Charlotte was actually contending and playing for something last year, he was the straw that stirred the drink of, you know, what was, I think, the number one or two offense the latter half of the season.
5: Yeah.
6: So you look at that when they were actually playing for something for, you know, really the first time in his career. And he was a significant, important part of leading that charge with the way he orchestrated the offense. So you put him in an environment now that is serious, is a team that isn't going to be tanking, has deep playoff aspirations. And you put a player like that in that environment, how do they react? I mean, it could go either way, right?
5: Yep.
6: Generally speaking. And that's another bet about this trade and another piece of risk that the Wolves are making, that, you know, when the going gets tough or you know, things are tense or whatever in the midst of a playoff series or in the midst of a bad stretch in the regular season, that his personality is going to mesh well in that locker room. Again, I point to, they'll say they've done their research on this, and that shouldn't be a problem.
5: Yeah, and just a couple more here in terms of the research. That's not going to be a problem, but how do we fill this thing out? Chris, how flexible is this basketball team? And, you know, I don't want to put you in a spot where you become, you know, the greatest capologist ever in the history of the world. The Wolves employ somebody to do that. But second apron this, now this jumps us into the tax, et cetera. Solving that four spot. As soon as this happened, I'm instantly like, my guy Zach on X, he DMs me and he's like, hey, you know, Tobias Harris. What about Tobias Harris? I'm thinking about PJ Washington. I'm playing fantasy hoops here. I just don't know really how flexible the team is really to fill that four spot, as you mentioned. And I agree that likely that player isn't on the roster currently.
6: Yeah, it's tough. And, you know, it's probably, if you want somebody who's going to make more than a minimum contract, because if they sign anybody in free agency now, it's going to be essentially for the minimum, yeah. Because they don't want to run into the second apron or run over it, I should say. So you're looking at another trade if you're trying to bring back somebody who, you know, they got Josh Green in the trade yesterday from Charlotte, and, you know, he's a guard making 14-ish million dollars a year on an expiring contract. So, you know, could you see a trade where somebody's trying to get off of some money at the four position for like 2 or 3 years and they'll take an expiring contract back? Maybe, right? That maybe that's the kind of deal you can swing, especially when you don't have any more first round draft capital or anything like that to deal in a move. So it's got to come via trade. Depending on the level of player, you know, do you end up giving a team or throwing a player like TJ Shannon into a trade talk to try to really get a quality player? That's yeah. Kind of, I think, where you're looking, that framework of sending out perhaps like a Josh Green expiring contract, and depending on what the team may ask, another player, and we'll just see what they come up with. It's, you know, the thing about free agency, the thing about covering the NBA these days is all these moves are done via trade. And it's easy to point to like the free agents who are available, but it's harder to track down who's available via trade when you're a reporter sometimes covering the league. So we'll see what's out there and who's truly available to them.
5: Last thing for you, whether it's Isaiah Evans at pick 33, Trey Kaufman-Wren at pick 59, just given the nature of things, we'll see how it all shapes out. But Isaiah Evans, I guess his nickname's Showtime Slim because he's Showtime for the threes, and he's slim because he's 6'6", a buck 86. What do you like about those guys potentially finding their way and providing minutes at some point for the Howl?
6: Yeah. I think with Evans, the team was elated that he was still there at 33. You know, somebody that they were thinking about at 28. Before they traded back as a result of the Julius Randle trade. And, you know, we'll see how he develops. It's hard to project, you know, a role right away. And I think when you're picking in the second round, you're looking for a player that's just going to be able to stick around in the NBA regardless of fit. But, you know, he has one really good skill right now, NBA ready skill, and that's to shoot the lights out of the basket. And, when you have LaMelo Ball, when you have Anthony Edwards, presumably playing alongside him, having somebody who can develop into a really good movement shooter like that, coming off screens, pin downs, what have you, ready to capitalize on that attention that those guys are going to draw, that's a good complementary weapon. You know, we'll see how he develops defensively. That's something the Wolves are encouraged by. His frame is a little small right now for the NBA, but if he fills out a little bit, they like his effort on that end of the floor, kind of his care factor that can develop into something positive down the road. So I it'd be hard to project immediate minutes for him.
5: Yeah.
6: But I do think, you know, give it a year or two, and he could be a part of the rotation for sure.
5: Hey, thank you so much, not just for informing us through some tricky and adventure-laden times with the Wolves, but for giving me time 9 to noon on a Friday to help me break all this down, man. Great work, Chris, as always, and we'll talk again soon.
6: No problem. Thanks, Norton. Appreciate you.
5: Cheers. That's Chris Hine. Christopher Hine covers the Wolves for the Minnesota Star Tribune, at Christopher Hine via X. When we return, we're going to do a little truncated news to Nord. Well, it's going to be...

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4: Oh, where else?
5: Number one.
4: Team USA played yesterday. They lose in heartbreaking fashion at the last second to Turkey. 3-2 is your final. And I'm here to tell you, you know, typically in News du Nord, I don't break off into opinions. I just let you do that.
3: No, it's fine. Your opinions are better than mine.
4: This game means nothing. It means absolutely the result, the heartbreaking finish. I know everyone is just waiting for the other shoe to drop on when this magical U.S. run. And there it is. They lost the game. It's all over. If the Vikings subbed out 10 of their 11 players on offense, and it's going to be a different operation.
3: Right.
4: 10 different players, 10 backups out of 11 players on the field for Team USA. I don't know why that's like lost in translation all of a sudden that, oh, well, there they go. They lose.
3: Yeah.
4: If you have your entire B team minus Weston McKinney, you go to the depths, you get punched in the teeth, you come back, you tie the game. Beautiful goal from Sebastian Berhalter. And you lose in the last kick of a game against a Turkey team that had nothing to play for and had total freedom and was just trying to nutmeg everyone.
3: They had everything to play for last night. Turkey going home with three L's, that's an embarrassment for a team that has a couple of guys, headlined by a guy that scored last night, Arda Güler, and he's an absolute rising star for the Turks. That's why I talk about the pageantry and the pride thing, and I'm not talking to you as if you don't get it. I just mean the reason I focus on that is in a game, you know, people are asking me like, Noritz, how do you bet this? And I said, you know, honestly, the Rube and me, I'm going to bet that the U.S. find their way through quality to get a goal. But you have to understand, Turkey does not want to go home empty-handed. None of these countries want to go home without points. None of these countries want to go home embarrassed. They're coming at you like a freight train. And that's what they did. And frankly, just by nature, I hate the idea of using luck, but 60 attempts on net through two games and not finding the net once. And they had some beautiful chances against Paraguay and Australia. That is mind-blowing. I think the first time that's happened since like the 50s or 60s or something that a team had that much firepower and nothing to show for it. They were coming at you with everything they had. We did indeed sub out. We basically did an entire line shift with the lineup. So, no, overall, I'm with you. I am in the nitpicking category of I wanted to see freeze. Okay, we'll get over it, Nords. We're moving on. On to Bosnia. So Wednesday night, 7 o'clock. And so that's all good. I'll tell you this. It only matters. Last night only matters if we lose on Wednesday night. And that's just how it works. It's revisionist history. It's hindsight. It's all of those things. It will only matter if we lose on Wednesday night. And you can point back, why wasn't Freeman getting more minutes? Why didn't this happen, et cetera? It would have been worth the risk to get more reps for Balogun, so young in his career, first World Cup, even though he had in yellow. I'm fine with what happened last night. I'm ready to move on.
4: Well, then you can look at Germany, who was already cleared, same position.
3: Yeah.
4: They already won the group. They played their starters and lost to Ecuador. Brutal, actually. So now you're going into that next game going, our starters are more tired. We just lost. Man. All of our momentum is gone. With the U.S., they played an entire backup team and we're one kick away. If it would have ended 2-2, no one would be talking about this at all.
3: No.
4: It was one kick and one. It just doesn't matter at all.
3: It doesn't matter. And so, you know, to that, I don't think, I mean, you got like 6 days before games. Yeah. It's not like Germans are getting up on game day. Ooh, really fatigued because we played in that third group stage game. I don't think that's a factor. To your point, though. They tried to be fully loaded and just mow their way through the group,
4: yep.
3: And they fell on their face. And another team that had everything to fight for, kind of the cool thing, no one's thinking about Ecuador, right? Enter Valencia, blah, blah, blah. They came out, and one of the best performances that they've had in a World Cup to overcome Germany, fighting for their knockout round lives, and they got it done.
4: Sticking with the World Cup, the other day I was on with Barrero as their soccer correspondent. I was saying, today's slate of games, not great. We pretty much know how this is going to go. Today's slate of games, really good. 2 o'clock, Holland Mbappe dueling Norway and France. That's at 2.
3: Yeah, 1 second here. So I'm going to be at Baldi's in Lakeville at 2 o'clock today. It's a World Cup watch party.
4: What's the name of the place again?
3: It is Baldi's Tailgate Bar in Lakeville, and it's 2 o'clock. And I hope you come out. There's going to be cool drink specials, Mick Ultra, Stella Taps, etc., collectible cups, all that sort of thing. There is no U.S. game today. So maybe you just want to end the week early and then come back and enjoy it. Norway, France today at 2 o'clock. Just casual soccer fan. You only watch when the World Cup is. This is the greatest matchup of the group stage. Erling Haaland, young stud, 25 for Norway. Mbappe, he's won a World Cup. He's lost a World Cup final. Now seeking his third straight trip to the finals. This is going to be a heavyweight offensive battle today. It's at 2 o'clock. Hope you join us in Baldi's. But either way, find your way to a TV at 2 o'clock to watch two terrific clubs.
4: There you have it.
3: 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Lavelli Neal III expected to join us here during the final hour, 9 to noon.
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7: The Timberwolves trade Naz Reid and several picks, including an unprotected first, to the Charlotte Hornets in exchange for LaMelo Ball and Josh Green. The MLB and Players Association took the first step towards a resolution preventing a lockout in 2027. However, the Players Union has rejected a plan to implement a salary floor and a salary cap, while the league addressed the issue of disparity between the small and big market teams directly. In the first round of the NHL draft, starts tonight.
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3: Lavelle E. Neal III. You can follow him at Lavelle E. Neal. Well, it's Lavelle Neal, excuse me, via X. And welcoming him in studio now. How you doing, Lavelle? Team USA, Lavelle, of course, the soccer aficionado that you are. Team USA finishing up their group stage, 3-2 loss to Turkey, and you know, in some ways being a friendly. Just wanted to know your thoughts, Lavelle.
25: Sorry, sir.
3: Oh, there you are.
25: I hear.
3: You know, it's funny, traffic-related L's as they exist from time to time. We're going to turn that off until you get it situated. Is that in a good spot now with the microphone there?
25: We'll see.
3: You walked in here looking like you haven't been in here since we've added a few things, changed a couple of things.
25: I remember the double screens. So,
3: yeah.
25: And the back wall's different.
3: See, so. The cool thing about this is we have the cameras in front of us, as you can see, and the morning show, you can stream it on YouTube, which is awesome.
25: Well,
3: and
25: PA's forgotten about me, so.
3: People engage.
25: He did text me Wednesday about coming on yesterday, but I had too much stuff going on at the office, so. But traffic was, there's a lot of cars on the highway right now. I was on 62. I didn't see construction. I didn't see accident. I didn't see a streaker. But for some reason, it was backed up.
3: Yeah.
25: So.
3: Well, they're all on their way to Baldy's in Lakeville for a World Cup watch party with me, Nordo, at 2 p.m. We're going to watch France and Norway.
25: I have a story about that. But I knew I had time because your clock management was going to buy me a few more minutes, so I wasn't that late.
3: I was trying to. Are you going to hit me with that, man? The program director in the other rooms got me with it. Okay, well, I get it. He even posted up break times. It is. It's an institutional issue with this particular time slot.
25: He told me to bring it up.
3: Oh, it's absolutely brilliant. Like a font size of 1,000. Okay, let me see here. Okay, break time 12 to.

0: here, and I'm just, I'm lucky, you know, I'm newest guy here. I've been here almost like 13 years or something.
1: Right.
0: But the kind of, within the Rube covenant, there's almost this intentional petulance and a hatred for that beautiful game.
1: That is the unfrozen caveman section of the Rube nation. All right, so
0: they're unfrozen, like, caveman.
1: Yeah, the that's the far right of the Rube Nation.
0: What's the Pauly Shore movie? Encino Man.
1: Right, right.
0: But
1: anyway, my Baldy story is that I would join you. I'd be up for that, but I'm going down to Hazeltine for the ladies PGA championships as soon as I leave here. But I would go out to Lakeville to Baldy's. First of all, Mrs. Baldy,
0: okay,
1: is a nurse, and she specializes in, like, home care. Her and her sister, they both do the same thing. And so they were driving around Sid Hartman and taking care of Sid Hartman during his final years, and they would, one of them would be in the press box with Sid during games and would be in the locker room at clubhouse after games, holding a tape recorder while Sid's asking questions. So
0: what a small world.
1: That's how I met Mrs. Baldy. So look for someone wearing pink, because okay, she likes wearing pink.
0: Okay.
1: And say hello to her and tell her that Lavelle said hello.
0: Lavelle said hi. Yeah. And you're going to be out at Hazeltine, which is in, yes, my neck of the woods. And yeah, I was doing a watch party at a different spot last night, Heartbreakers in Chaska. And it's bubbling over, man. This is a fun event that's taking place in Hazeltine. So are you just covering it, just enjoying it? What are you doing?
1: A little bit of both. I'm prospecting for a column, and I'm going out to kind of check out the vibe. So this is my one shot to do it, because I got stuff going on this weekend. I'm covering the Twins game Sunday against the Rockies. So this is my time to get out there. So I'm going to take advantage.
0: No, that's cool, man. Yeah. And from facing the Dodgers this week and getting swept, hopefully it's...
1: If Shohei Ohtani doesn't play, if he had pleurisy during the series, the Twins win 2 out of 3. They win the first game and the third game.
0: First game and the third game?
1: Yeah.
0: Okay.
1: The fact that Ohtani was on the field led to the Twins' demise in those two games.
0: The Team USA, that was a topic of conversation, mm-hmm, a couple different times today. Had Manny in studio, and then Brett and I were talking about it.
1: Manny was in today?
0: Manny was in to open the show, absolutely.
1: What did he say?
0: I mean, just what most people are saying. It was a friendly last night, effectively. Got guys reps. Poche's a culture guy, and it's important that, you know, some guys that may not get reps later on in the knockout stages, that they find that opportunity last night. It goes the wrong way, and now it's on to Bosnia. What say you?
1: I want to go back to our text message exchange after game 2 going into game 3, if you remember that exchange, in which you texted me, for the guys with cards, sit them, no doubt. But with 6 days between these matches, I want our guys to get minutes.
0: Yes.
1: Momentum and rhythm matter.
0: It does.
1: And Freeze has made like one save in the 2 games. He should play. Let Turkey sharpen.
0: Did I text like? Did I text like?
1: Yes.
0: Okay, that's dumb.
1: You did. Sorry. Yep. Has made like. It's like is there. Let Turkey sharpen us a bit to what we'll see more in the knockouts.
0: Correct.
1: You remember my reply?
0: No, I don't.
1: My reply was, the USA came out like frat boys running to a Delta Gamma mixer versus Paraguay. I'm not worried about sharpness.
0: So I understand and I agree, and you and Brett will both disagree with me. Momentum and rhythm do matter. Culture matters.
1: I don't think so.
0: And it's good that some of these guys got reps. If an injury takes place, you know, you don't want to be spending your first minutes in a round of 16, or maybe, hey, let's dream a little, maybe a quarterfinal. But to that, but Freeze has been sitting back there playing Sudoku. That's what he's been doing. And the tactics of what we saw in those first two games, like if you're cat, you don't watch a lot of American soccer, and you watch those first two games, you think the United States is going to beat everybody 5-1.
1: Yeah, because they're playing in the other side. Yeah, right, you're right. Correct. I hear what you're saying.
0: And they're going to hold the ball the whole time. Yeah. And again, Freeze had a blankie and a pillow and slept in the net for half of those games. Last night, wide open. Last night, different. Last night, Turkey, yep, doing everything they could to not leave this cup empty-handed. Freeze needed to be in that net, getting sharpened for what he's going to see a lot more of once the games are win or go home.
1: We talked about this before the tournament began. We knew that Paraguay and Australia were going to sit in the box and play a low block and make it hard for the United States to break them down. So, yeah, we saw this coming, that there was not going to be a lot of action in front of Freeze. So, to your point, maybe that's a thing. I would imagine, here's my argument, though. Freeze is trying to defend against the United States in practice, and he's getting

0: sharpened by that. Christian Pulisic came on yesterday against Turkey. All of a sudden, he was a factor. All of a sudden,
1: he instantly looked like he was ready to change the game.
0: Yeah, exactly. So, Freeze's
1: that was that. That was a good thing for me. I still would have preferred he started the game and was subbed off just in case Turkey is chasing a goal late in the game and it gets chippy and physical. But all the same, it worked out. It worked out. How can I question it?
0: Last night's game meant absolutely nothing.
1: It meant nothing.
0: And
1: it,
0: momentum and rhythm go out the window as soon as the own goal is scored. Okay? So, and now that we're in a knockout round, these crazy 4 or 5 goal games, 7 goals by Germany, that crap doesn't happen anymore. These things are going to be tighter. There's no room for error. It's win or go home, and you're going to see guys play tight. And it's going to be 1-0. It's going to be 2-1. It's going to be penalty kicks.
1: You know, as a texter had pointed out here, 612 guy, 64686 is the texting number. I did rudely interrupt Brett last segment while he was running through the games today because I wanted to promote this event and promote a great spot like Baldy's down in Lakeville.
0: Well, you're trying to get paid. So
1: I'm going to get to meet. I'm going to get to meet Mrs. Baldy, maybe Mr. Baldy. I hope, and we're going to have a blast down there at 2 o'clock. That's Norway and France, by the way, and that's going to be a fun one. Maybe from my standpoint, as it's been built up, that might be the best game of the group stage if it plays up to what we've seen from those two games.
0: Erling versus Killian.
1: Yeah. Yes, I mean that's some world class stuff. However, as we get into the knockouts, on to Bosnia. Brett, tell us the games that matter specifically to the United States taking place later today.
2: So the big one is going to be Belgium, the group with Belgium, Egypt, Iran, New Zealand. That's a 10 o'clock kick for both of those games. If
1: Egypt is leading the group now, right, Brett?
2: Correct. So right now we're already clinched to play Bosnia in the round of 32. But we will play the winner most likely of, depending on how the results go, the Group G winner, so that would be either Egypt or Belgium. Right now, Egypt, 61% chance to win that, according to The Athletic. And then the third place group from either A, H, or J, I'll tell you the teams. Right now, 68%, that would be South Korea.
1: Ooh.
2: So the winner of
0: That's Egypt, a hardworking team.
2: Yeah, Egypt or Belgium versus most likely South Korea is what we're looking at.
1: First of all, Korea's had an awful tournament, and Sun's going out. Sun's going down quick.
2: I love Sonny, but
1: it's been terrible.
2: He's teeing off on 17.
1: I can't believe, I mean, this is ridiculous for me to say. I mean, I'm not playing at a high level. They look very amateurish at times offensively, where it's like they're playing together for the first time. So the South Korea thing, it will likely be, and I think Egypt has 4 points. So a win over Iran locks them into the one spot in Group G, and then Belgium's fighting for their freaking lives. And they got to beat New Zealand, who's been terrible.
2: I did want to point this out. This is not USA related, but it is high drama. If England win their group because Mexico have already clinched, which they have an 85% chance to do so, if they win their round of 32 against probably the Congo, they will play Mexico at the Azteca in the round of 16. England versus Mexico at Azteca. Good luck,
0: that
2: gentlemen.
0: That won't be easy for them.
1: Wow. Yeah.
0: Hey, how about Canada screwing up yesterday and having to go play out of Canada for their first knockout round game?
2: Win your group.
1: Yeah, yeah. And people are mad about it. How about you just try winning against Bosnia? How about you try that? And you should have brought Kyle Larin into the starting 11. You tried to get cute with it. You bring him off the bench, and he's the only reason you didn't lose that match. They knew the schedule going in. That's the bit. America, we happen to have the most venues, and we are carrying the most games. It doesn't hurt geographically. We happen to be tucked in the middle of those two nations. If you win your group, you stay in Canada. If you win your group, you stay in Mexico. If you win your group, you...
0: Yep.
1: So you know how that works, and they didn't do it.
0: All right, Brett, can you repeat again? I'm looking at the projections here, and I'm looking at the pods. There's the pods where the USA is playing Bosnia, Herzegovina, and Micheletti. Please talk about Mexico, Mick. On the unbelievable. Yeah. He's got this love affair with the Mexicans.
1: It's because Italy can't qualify for a World Cup to save their lives. So he's befallen.
0: Is his wife Mexican?
1: I've never met Mrs. Micheletti.
2: He picks an opinion and sticks to it.
1: But Raul Rangel has been my favorite goalie this tournament. Yeah. No, it's cool. Guadalajara kid getting to win games in his home. I mean, just unbelievable story behind that.
0: So right now, the United States would, if once they beat Bosnia Herzegovina, and we have to talk about the Appleton, Wisconsin kid that's on that team. They would play the winner, Egypt, South Korea, but that could change based on today, right?
2: Correct. Yeah. So if Egypt loses, Belgium wins, that could shuffle things as well. There is, according to Athletic, that's a 22% chance it could be Belgium instead of Egypt. To be honest, I think we can beat either one of those teams. I think I'd rather play Egypt just for the star factor of Belgium. I mean, Kevin De Bruyne still can play a little bit.
0: They're aging, though. Lukaku's gaining like 20 pounds, and although he could still come in the game and make a difference.
1: I think they've been one of the most underwhelming teams at the tournament.
0: Well, they're
1: along with Korea. Both those teams, as a matter of fact, what's expected. Now, Korea is not as strong, or maybe, you know, given the group and situation, maybe Korea, they had to be the second place squad in that group. I just still can't believe. And talk about two differences where they fight a tough one on the front end and they end up losing to South Africa, who had started against Mexico horribly. And there were two or three reds in the mix. Kind of shocked with how bad Korea has been.
0: Yeah, but, you know, Belgium, I mean, except for Courtois, who's still one of a very good keeper in the world. Elite. They got several guys teeing off in 16. They're holding out at 16, about to tee off at 17.
1: Well, isn't it Doku? And, you know, I mean, we're rooting for a new addition to the Doku family, but he is either returning or returned home for the birth of a child, and then he's going to try to make it back for the knockout game.
0: Yeah, that's true. And you know what? And it's his life, it's his baby. He has every right to be there for the birth.
1: And
0: he was taking some abuse from fans, but I think he's earned that decision.
1: And then De Bruyne, I just nothing has clicked for them. And I know they beat us in World Cup 2014. I just think they've been incredibly underwhelming. So, but the thing with that, though, the way this path shakes out, you know, you're looking down the line here, and we're gonna have to pause in a moment. But that Group H winner, they play today too, Brett, and it'll be them against who are Spain playing today?
2: Spain, Uruguay. Uruguay. They're playing them at 7. So that'll be an interesting matchup as well.
1: So if you are a casual sports fan, Spain, Uruguay is going to be unbelievable. Mm-hmm. France, Norway is really the top billing affair. If you want to root for the little guys, if Cabo Verde beats Saudi Arabia today, this little island nation off the west coast of Africa with like 400,000 people in it is going to the knockout rounds at the World Cup in their debut World Cup. So Cabo Verde beat the Saudis, move on to the next round.
0: So you're assuming that Spain's going to beat Uruguay then?
1: I'm assuming. I think they go after it today.
2: I think Yamal gets at least one, if not two.
1: I think that it could be pretty lopsided. Uruguay is, I don't know. They're long removed from the days of Luis Suarez and what is it, Edison Cavani and some of those cats.
0: What was his name? Ended up playing for Manchester United. Diego Forlan.
1: Oh, Forlan. Yes. That's even farther back, I think, a little bit, like 2010-ish, maybe. Yeah.
0: Yep.
1: Oh, great pull, though. Let's do this. Let's pause. Brett may have a keyword to give away. Somebody's going to get a chance to win $2,500. When we return, though, we're going to continue this conversation. Star Tribune columnist Lavelli Neal in studio with me, Nordo, 9 to noon.
2: Yeah, the fan has your chance to win $2,500. Send her the keyword, and it is birthday. Keyword birthday, KFAN.com. 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
4: Sunshine mixed with clouds at times today with a chance for scattered showers. High temperatures reach up to 77. Southeasterly winds 8 to 15 miles per hour. Mainly clear tonight, 57. High of 81 tomorrow. Highs level off around 86 Sunday with a chance of thunderstorms. 95, mainly sunny Monday. From the Weatherology Weather Center, I'm meteorologist Paul Trombley. 99.3 The Fan, Winona. Currently, it's 70 degrees.
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1: Every five-ish, six-ish minutes, all you do, you throw your name and a number in a bucket. You can play for a beer, and then I'm just giving away a ton of swag. Mick Ultra, Stella Taps, there's beer specials and all that throughout. And that's going to be today at Baldi's at 2. And then tomorrow, Casper's and Egan at 4. Same thing, just different games. It's going to be Croatia and Ghana, which that's going to be awesome. Ghana has really showed out at this tournament. And you're going to get to see England. You're going to get to see England after their 0-0 draw to Ghana. Try to put a stamp on this group stage and win it. They're playing Panama.
0: And Nordo, Casper is a Lavelle E. Neal III approved bar in Egan. I've spent many hours in that location. It is the spot where we have our annual fantasy golf draft, where this year I took Wyndham Clark, and he has brought my team back from the dead. And the steakhouse next door is very good. So Quality place. I'm curious to see where you're going to set up with, because they do have an upstairs area.
1: Okay.
0: And have the main floor area. I'm curious to see where they have you. They may have you on the patio. The patio's top notch.
1: Okay.
0: Yeah. So.
1: Yeah, I'm also excited. I've been to most of these places. Yeah. I have not been to Casper's before, so elite, this will be a new fun experience.
2: Elite Italian fries at Casper.
1: At Casper's?
2: Elite.
1: Oh. Oh,
2: very good.
1: Hey, show up hungry. Mm-hmm. Let's go with these Italian fries. I dig that. But that's so Baldy's in Lakeville today at 2, Casper's in Eagan tomorrow at 4 o'clock. And we're just going to hang out, even if the USA isn't playing. Hey, even if you're not the biggest soccer fan in the world and you just want some cool drink specials on a Friday afternoon or a Saturday afternoon, come and hang out and say hello. And maybe we'll talk about LaMelo Ball, right, Lavelle? Maybe we'll talk about that. And the news yesterday that LaMelo Ball is now a member of the Minnesota Timberwolves, Naz Reid. And all the jokes about tattoos and things aside, provided some good work for the Wolves, but now he's a member of the Hornets. And Josh Green, little filler, might not be on this team for very long. Maybe it's a movable contract, but LaMelo Ball and Anthony Edwards, your thoughts?
0: Did you see me on X yesterday?
1: I did not see you on
0: X. I was posting pictures of how LaMelo Ball coordinates his clothing and the color of his cars with the color of his automobiles, which he has many of.
1: Look at me for a second here, okay? Because in my rotation, I have a bunch of clothes. And maybe I'm not the only one that does this. I have a rotation of maybe 7 to 8 t-shirts, 5 to 6 sweatshirts, a couple pairs of jeans, a few pairs of shorts. My wife has to beg me to go shopping. And so I can't judge a person on their fashion. Now, you're kind of dapper. You're kind of suave. So
0: I don't know about that.
1: As a fashionable man yourself, you are shocked that LaMelo Ball is so color of Lamborghini meets color of shoes, color of. Oh, give me a break with that. Look at that. I mean, that's. Oh, I gotta put sunglasses on. That's incredible. Brett left. He doesn't care. Yeah, as soon as we stopped talking about soccer, he just decided to go take a loop around the station. But, okay, well, things are about to get brighter, it appears. He looks good in neon-related colors. But is he going to look good in our Minnesota Timberwolves colors with Anthony Edwards on the court this upcoming season, Mr. Neal?
0: I like it. I like it. I like it. I like the positives more than the negatives. The negatives are that.
1: The negatives, health. And that's it.
0: Health and the fact that leaves a gaping hole at the forward spot. Because right now, and I wrote about this actually, it's going to be posted on StarTribune.com tomorrow morning at 5 a.m.
1: Oh, sweet. Hold on. Is that? That's thousands of people setting their alarms for tomorrow morning to read it at 5:01.
0: I love it. I love it.
1: Gaping hole at the 4.
0: And right now, Jaden McDaniels is like at the top of the depth chart at 4. Yeah. He would be the guy. And you would probably have I.L. Dosunmu at the small forward. And you'd have a backcourt of Ball and Ant. And I don't know if that's how they want to roll. But they don't.
1: I mean, you'd have to think this is not the finished product, right?
0: I don't. But they don't have a lot of money to deal with unless they get in the second apron terrorism again.
1: Why don't we move Josh Green? Expiring contract, though.
0: What can you get back for him?
1: Yeah, it's a good point.
0: Your boy Parker Fox, or Farker Pox, as I like to call him, was on.
1: Let's try to enunciate that one clear on the right. Farker Pox.
0: He was clamoring for PJ Washington, which I don't know if it's attainable or not.
1: Yeah, that's the thing. And I had this guy, Zach, on my ex. He sent me a message, and one guy, I love him, he's old, but Tobias Harris has put in some good shifts for the Pistons and Sixers over the last 7-8 years. But yeah, that's where I get into fantasy basketball mode, and I'm kind of stupid and ignorant to it because we used to have a mid-level exemption, and now we don't because of, we're in the tax again, et cetera. I'm just going to admit that I haven't taken enough time to truly grasp the financial implications of these sorts of moves. But I do not believe our starting four is currently on the roster. And I do agree the idea of our starting five, how that looks with Jaden. I mean, very undersized in some respects is what we'll go with. But the change, just take LaMelo and Ant for a moment before we doubt or we say Connolly can't do something with the rest of the roster. This freaking LaMelo-Ant duo, is going to be something that Wolves fans have not seen, and it's going to be awesome at times. I can't wait for it.
0: That's why I'm fired up about this, because I think they're going to have one of the best backcourts in the NBA. And I think LaMelo Ball was a key factor in Charlotte getting on the roll during the second half of the season. They were one of the most offensively efficient teams in the league with him on the court.
1: Yeah.
0: And they got hot. They made the playoffs. They made the play-in, won the first play-in, lost the second. Right, he's coming to a team where he's going to be around. He's going to be playing with a superstar player, and I think it's going to help him. I don't think he's going to have worry about doing it all, or well, he's a volume shooter. The only reason he has 20 points because he shoots so many.
1: Right,
0: he doesn't have to really.
1: No,
0: he just has to be there to take pressure off of Ant when they double team him. Be there to stick a couple jumpers, and the fact that you know all these dudes in Charlotte, Kadepo, Miles Bridges, all these guys benefited from LaMelo Ball's magic passes. All right. Yeah. That's going to happen when that's going to happen with Jaden McDaniels. I'm putting Jaden McDaniels averaging 20 points a game next year. I'm going to call out now. That's a call by LaVille E'Neal III.
1: No, I love that. Yeah. And but we just haven't seen it. Right. It's always spurts. It's always little streaks and stretches.
0: But he jumped up this year. He went from 10 to 14 points a game.
1: That is a big jump. But it's just sadly what has happened, and which is why we need something like a LaMelo Ball, is that it is like people like, man, at times you see Ant just jacking up bad shots, et cetera. People would say this. And my question is do you think there's any part of it where if he did give it up, he didn't know he was getting it back? And the way that Randall got super selfish with it at times, to his own detriment, turnovers, bad shots in his own right, it almost felt like there was a bunch of dudes that might love each other, but it's also a lot of, I got to get mine. And so it was injury, it was circumstantial, in which Jaden was allowed to flourish. So to that end, I'm kind of with you in terms of Jaden even continuing to take another step.
0: Ant has high basketball IQ. He's going to know that I got to do playing next to me now that if I get into the right spot, he's going to get me the ball.
1: Yeah.
0: The pick and roll with these two could be devastating.
1: It's going to be pretty sweet.
0: Yeah. With the other guys, it's going to be pretty devastating. Rudy Gobert running toward the rim for his little lobs. That's going to be potentially devastating. What I'm saying is, in addition to taking pressure off of Ant, bringing the ball up, initiating the offense.
1: Yeah.
0: In addition to being a safety valve for when he's double teamed or if he tries to drive into the paint and runs into traffic, LaMelo Ball is going to raise the level of every other player on the court with him. Mm. Everybody benefits from this move.
1: I love it.
0: That's why I like it. We're in an era now where teams are getting bigger, but Tim Connelly is always zagged where everybody else is zigged. You know,
1: and they did that this time as well. No, that's a great point. We're going to pause, come back, final segment, put a wrap on this, try to stick to break times, and call it a Friday here. Nordo in for PA, 9 to noon.
0: Into your head now.
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3: Final segment, 9 to noon, Nordo in for PA. It's a beautiful Friday. It's a feast of sorts, thanks to Manny Lagos, thanks to Alec Lewis. Chris Hine of the Star Tribune, really just unpacking the LaMelo Ball, the NBA draft for the Howl and more. And of course, Lavelle, columnist, Star Tribune, in studio. And I was joking earlier, you know, just the one-upping in this town, it feels like. It's cool to have the aggressive nature of front offices. And I was joking earlier, just, all right, so Tim Connolly did his thing. Billy G, what are you doing? What's up with Billy G? You think he's going to take a swing of his own?
4: Well, on May 27th, I wrote a column about how Billy G's approach to the offseason. And I wrote, I said, if I had my pick, I would trade for Dylan Larkin.
3: Okay.
4: All right.
3: That was May 27th?
4: Yeah. He checks all the boxes that the Wild need. Center depth. Specialty teams, that's penalty kill and power play. Face-off circle, Savant.
3: He's an unbelievable player.
4: Yes. I was told by someone, floated that by, I won't say his name, but his initials are Pat Micheletti, who said that he would never leave Detroit. And I said, he may be sick of losing. Okay, so what's happened since then? Dylan Larkin's on Team USA. They win gold. Larkin wants to go to a winner. Just like Kachuk forced to move to Florida to be with his brother. They want to go to the Olympics. They want to be with a winner. And guess what? Larkin's tight with Quinn Hughes.
3: Oh, he's tight with Quinn.
4: He is tight with Quinn Hughes.
3: Well, they know each other well.
4: They're both Michigan dudes.
3: And won gold together. So
4: yep.
3: Michigan men forever.
4: Absolutely.
3: But now one's in Minnesota.
4: So...
3: And now Dylan's requested a trade out of Michigan.
4: And all the indications are that the Wild are in play. It's basically down to the Wild and the Las Vegas Golden Knights. So if I was a Wild fan, I would be on Dylan Larkin watch this weekend. That's all I'm going to say.
5: Oh, my gosh.
3: Really?
5: Above average at that.
3: Dylan Larkin watch. Okay, how you hitting me with that?
4: Now
3: at the end of that, we should have led with that.
4: Now this is an impactful week for Minnesota sports.
3: Well, I don't even know what
4: you got. Otani in town, you've got Melo in town, and you might have
3: May. Yeah, possibly Dylan Larkin watch, you say.
5: Oh my gosh, above average at that.
3: Wow, that's, you know, it's the way that steam goes, and you've been in the reporting business so long, you know, you probably see certain reporting or rumor mill type stuff, and you know whether to go, that's a thing, or, come on, man. You know, of course, the agent's going to say that, and XYZ mouthpieces, et cetera, how the industry works. But just after what I had heard even earlier this week about, you know, Dallas and just kind of certain plays, and the Dallas Stars fans, they're ready. I think they're ready to give up on Robertson.
4: There's Jason Robertson terrorism going on right now.
3: Exactly. The insanity of it all.
4: Yep.
3: You're going to hit me on a Friday at 11:52 with just look out for Larkin.
4: Hey, it's 11:52 a.m., okay? Because one thing a reporter hates is this Friday afternoon news dump. So this was a Friday morning news hint.
3: Okay,
4: let me
3: ask you this, because I'm going to be down at Baldy's in Lakeville watching Norway and France at 2 o'clock today, enjoying Mick Ultra specials and swag and just the fun and the frivolity of the World Cup. And I love Baldy's. Looking forward to it. If we're looking out for Larkin and something hits, what are we going to do about the piece you already submitted for tomorrow morning at 5 a.m.? You have to spring to action?
4: I've already made it be known that I would like to write the story if it breaks.
3: Okay.
4: So I may have to write it from from Hazeltine, where I'm headed right now, but I'll write it.
3: That's awesome, man.
4: Yep.
3: Thanks for coming in today.
4: Oh, thanks for having me.
3: Have fun at Hazeltine. Thanks for helping break down Team USA on to Bosnia, as they say. Thank you one more time, Manny Lagos, Alec Lewis, Chris Hine, Lavelle, And Brett Blakemore for producing 9 to Noon.
4: And Evan Jekyll still plays. He still plays.
3: How about
4: that? He's 40. I didn't realize he was out. I thought he was retired.
3: Evan Jekyll.
4: He's still on the roster. Sorry.
3: Wednesday, 7 p.m. USA moves on to the round of 16. Can't wait for it. Thank you to anybody for texts and talkbacks listening to 9 to Noon. Have a terrific weekend. The program is next. 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

0: Why should anybody aspire to be a common man, an average man? Do you realize what it means to be average? That means you're the best of the lousiest, and the lousiest of the best. Now, if we demand more and more for producing less and less, while the have-not nations encourage and inspire and indeed require hard work and maximum effort, if we deify the common men while they encourage and reward the uncommon ones, well, the end result of such a lopsided race as that is too obvious to require elaboration.
1: I mean, it's like, hello?
2: Oh, my God. Above average.
3: Just keep battling. Just keep battling. They keep battling.
4: Quack, quack.
5: Lucky. Yeah, Rosie.

0: I love the common man.
1: Thanks. Yeah.
0: I love the common man.
2: We're coming.
3: It was a nice run.
4: Oh, boy.
5: Timberwolves superfan, K-fan, Stan Barrero.
6: Ladies and gentlemen, we're seeing what a sophisticated offensive game plan looks like. You talk about
4: who?
7: Ladies and gentlemen, we got him.

0: I think we have a very good mix right now. I mean, the morning show does well, comparatively speaking, especially given what it has to go against. Ubers and I have done well, knock on wood, for 4 years. Common and Hartman have done okay. And Barrero is, in my estimation, the primetime player on our station. We're cultivating a couple of kids in Sludge Lake. And, you know, we have the Vikings and maybe some things down the road. So I think we're strong right now.
1: Sorry, K-Fan.
2: I want to win, and I want to win now.
3: You like that? You like that?
4: He's the clown from Brown. He's the fourth in the North. This is the Common Man, Dan Cole.
5: And if I'm supposed to be somebody else, why do I look like me? Hey, good evening. Good afternoon. Hack-a-dack-a-dack-a-dack-dack-act you and yours. Password for tomfoolery and skullduggery and cold, dead rigor mortis, laden lips. So, Deuce got a... let me ask you. So, Deuce went to World Cup Soccer, okay? So, in Kansas City. So, he... I don't know how much of this tale I've already recanted, but, you know, he was going to stay in Omaha with a buddy to save on hotel, right? Then he was going to drive to Kansas City, work remote, go to the game, drive to Mason City, get as far as he could, get a hotel there, get up in the morning, go pick up his buddy, and then drive to Alexandria to hang out at the lake home of another family from the old days and do a little weekend on the water, right? So he decides, well, this doesn't make any sense to go to Omaha and then have to get up really early because Omaha is still like, it's a long drive from Omaha to Kansas City.
6: Sure.
5: So then it's like he's got to get up really early because he's got to do a full day of work on remote. So he decides to go to Kansas City and get a hotel there. So he pulls up to go check in, right? It must be 10 o'clock at night, 10 or 11. There's a sign that says hotel parking. He goes in, parks there, goes in, checks in, goes to his room. Comes back the next morning and his car's gone.
3: No!
5: It's been towed.
6: Yeah.
5: Because he didn't read the fine print. I said, well, dude, you can't think that you were given a parking. That at that time of night, you'd pull up at the hotel and there would be a parking spot right next to the front door. Right? Guess what the tow job cost him?
6: Oh, boy. Well, hundreds.
5: Hundreds. Cash, too. So we had to go out. You know how he spells ATM? He's got his own money. So this was his own money. Take a guess.
6: How expensive?
5: To bail your car out of jail.
6: $300?
5: $320. Cash. No.
6: They don't want any trail of it, huh?
5: No ticky, no washy. No. Well, I guess they figure if your credit card, if you're stupid enough to park your car in front of the hotel, you're probably scamming them on the credit card. So all cash, $320. Then he had to pay for the hotel, right? Then he had to pay for the other hotel. Then he bought a World Cup ticket. What do you think that price for that World Cup ticket was? It was Tunisia against the Netherlands.
6: $600.
5: $700. So $700 for the ticket, $300 for the towing, probably a couple hundred for two hotels.
6: Gas money.
5: Gas. Can you make it last?
7: You've got to be kidding me.
5: I said, you could have watched it on TV. You could have just stayed home, turned on the TV, watched, in the grand scheme of things, a meaningless game between Tunisia and the Netherlands. You could have watched it on TV and you saved yourself. So how much is that? That's seven and three. That's $1,000. That's probably $2,000 to watch.
7: You've got
5: to
7: be kidding me.
5: A World Cup soccer game. They would have had to pay me $2,000. And even then, I'd have to think about it for a while. $2,000 to drive to Kansas City and watch a game. But, you know, I guess World Cup doesn't happen very often in the United States, right? The event is only every 4 years. And there are 197 countries on planet Earth, roughly 197 countries, 196, 98, 95, whatever it is. They don't all get to host it, but still, that's a lot of countries that would love to bring World Cup to their inside their borders, right? So it might not ever. Who knows when the next time will be? When was the last time they had World Cup here? Do we know? Do we have any indication whatsoever? Again, I don't dislike soccer. I'm not one of those people. I know there are some talk show hosts or just human beings.
6: 1994.
5: Wow, that is a long time. That like to, you know, they like to make fun of soccer. It's okay. I don't mind that. I you know, you don't have to like soccer, but you have to respect it, and I do. But 94, so that's 04?
6: 32
5: years. Thanks for doing the math for me. 32. It might be another 32 years before it gets back here, right?
7: You've got to be kidding me.
5: He had fun. Oh, here was the other one. I called him. I said, he goes, get ready to get on the shuttle to go to the stadium. Said it's pouring rain right now. So then he was getting drenched like a wet rat. So he had to say, and I asked, well, did it rain the entire time? I called him today, you know, and he was almost to Alexandria. I said, did it rain the entire game? No. He goes, it drizzled on and off. It's just.
7: No!
5: Doesn't that just sound like a miserable experience, the 2.5 days he just had? I mean, doesn't that just sound miserable? And yet he had a stiff upper lip, and he was all right with everything. So more power to him, but man. Oh, and then, you know, I didn't ask him. I haven't talked to him in depth. It was just a quick conversation. I wonder when you go out to get your car and it's gone. What do you think? The first thing you think, uh-oh. Lock your car, take your keys, don't let a good boy go bad. Did he leave the keys in the car? Did somebody steal it? Did somebody hotwire it? None of the above. They towed it. I've never had my car towed. Have you ever had a car towed? I've never had my car towed.
6: I did have it, I believe, when I was like in college, I had one towed, yeah.
5: Yeah.
6: It's not fun. Or maybe mine wasn't towed, or maybe they put a boot on it.
5: Yeah. Oh.
6: Sometimes they did the boot.
5: Yeah. Like our new edge rusher, Boot Banks. Is it Banks? Is that his name?
6: Yes.
5: Boot Banks, Walking Boot Banks, Caleb. That's another thing I forgot about. We got a guy that's broke his foot twice, had surgeries. And then the guy we got, you know.
6: I was going to say, are you talking about LaMelo or are you talking about Caleb
5: Banks? Well, I was talking about Caleb Banks, and LaMelo's had several surgeries too. You know, here's what's in, we're going to talk a little bit, we're going to talk a little bit more about the LaMelo trade. But I periodically thank the other media members in town that do my homework for me. Because I was thinking to myself, well, I wonder what, it seems like locally, a lot of the basketball community, they're endorsing this trade of LaMelo. And it might end up being great, and I don't really mind it, but I mean, I just find it, when you have people that are really attached to a team, they're fans of a team, they want to believe every move is the right move, the best move, right? This is good for us. They don't want to think of the alternative. And so a lot of people are endorsing the move and think it's great. But I wonder what they're thinking about this nationally. And then I thought, that's a lot of work. I have to go online, start scanning for national reporters and read what they had to say. Rand Ball did it for me. It's just so good. I go in there today. He goes, national reaction. And then he's got a couple of quotes from some of the national, you know, from some of the highly regarded NBA observers in the basketball community at large. And it just is so good. And I want to thank Michael Rand for doing my homework for me. That allowed me to play golf. That if you call it golf, it was just awful today, Tennessee. But then I went to the range again. It's one thing with me that I can't stop doing. And I do it and I fixed it again. I just got to think. I do this thing where as I'm making contact with the ball, instead of just staring at the ball until I get through contact, I start pulling out of it like this. And when you're pulling this way and your club's open this way, nothing good ever comes of it. Nothing. I mean, you would think 2 days ago I shot 75. Today it looked like I'd never played golf before, but I actually went to the drive. And then I ran into two people that know me and they would go, well, this is new. They couldn't believe they ran into me at a drive. It's the last place they expected to see me. It was at a practice facility. Maybe out on the golf course.
6: Desperate times call for desperate measures.
5: I was desperate. And now I went from thinking, man, this is bad. But, well, then tee to green at Hazeltine tomorrow. I won't golf tomorrow. Do you see what the forecast is for Sunday morning? 100% chance of heavy rain, 7 o'clock, 8 o'clock, 9 o'clock, 10 o'clock. So there'll be no golf on Sunday. So
6: it's supposed to get steamy on Sunday, yeah, too, isn't steamy, it? Or no, yeah. Monday it is.
5: Yeah. That's my kind of weather, by the way. Steamy weather. I don't mind it at all.
6: Today is my kind of weather.
5: Yeah. Well, actually.
6: It's gorgeous today.
5: In a perfect world, I mean, give me 71 degrees without any humidity, partly cloudy skies, and a light breeze. I love. But as I mentioned before, when we had the November to May through May that we had this year, I don't mind. Give me a couple of weeks of steamy weather. After that, then get back to me. I'm starting, I've had enough of this, but I don't mind if Mother Nature throws me a little steamy conditions. I like to be able to smell my caddy 10 feet away. Let's take a break. When we do, it's peek at the purple. I did find some purple stuff today. So we'll do that. And then Zach, I come walking into the station. Zach goes, don't touch it. And I go, touch what? And he's holding the trophy. And I go, oh, that's today. He laughed.
6: I forgot we
5: were playing the program password.
6: You're really ready for this one, aren't you?
5: Invitational championship tournament. And I'm going on 4 hours of sleep. I went to the I went to the concert last night. Got my first peek at the new amphitheater. It's pretty cool. We'll talk about that as well. But we'll break. We'll come back. Peek at the purple here on the Common Man program on the Fan.
1: And become a champion for the first time. Will the Bronze Squad go back to back? Find out today at 1:30 p.m. as Common and Corey Cove take on Lil B and Marnie Kellner in the championship of the Program Password Invitational on the Common Man Program on the Fan.
8: Chance for scattered rain showers this afternoon. Otherwise, sunshine mixed with clouds at times. High temperatures reach up to 77. Southeast winds 8 to 15 miles per hour. Mainly clear tonight. Lows level off around 57. Mainly sunny skies tomorrow. Daytime highs approaching 81. Mid-80s Sunday with a chance of thunderstorms. Mid-90s Monday. From the Weatherology Weather Center, I'm meteorologist Paul Trombley on 99.3 The Fan, Winona. 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
10: I'm confused. U.S. At 9 p.m.?
9: Yeah, I think this was a vibe that was written for a previous day.
10: Oh.
9: Which so, I didn't see until I started reading it.
10: Maybe you ought to start reading the vibes earlier, just like maybe you ought to start writing your column earlier. And when I told Barrero that, well, I didn't say that to him. I just said, you know, it's... Oh, I'm going to be late. I haven't finished my column. You're at the state fair. You're going to have to do another hour. Well, what do you mean I'm going to have to do another hour? Start writing your column earlier. Start reading your vibes earlier.
9: Did you get overtime that day, by the way? Did you get paid extra for that?
10: No, I did not. Do they want to grow the game of soccer now? Why would they have it at 9 o'clock at night? Kids got to go to school.
9: I always love
10: that. Or school out now.
9: School's out for summer.
10: School's out for summer. You know who did that song?
9: Alice Cooper?
10: That's correct. Who is Alex Cooper? Who is Alex Cooper? Correct. I'll take Fading Rock Stars with Cheesy Songs for 200. 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

0: 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And remember, as always, Affordable Electric is, shockingly affordable. Look at, on ESPN, they're talking quarterback controversy. They got 1-9, which is 19, which is the Vikings will be the 19th best team in pro football this year. You know what? Wait, hold on. I'm just kidding. I wasn't even going to really talk quarterback controversy with the purple stuff. I think this is new news. I'm not paying as close attention to Vikings front office hirings as I once did. But I think this happened, I think it was first Ritrat wrote about yesterday, right? This happened after we got off the air. Is that correct? This says 7:32 p.m. June 25th. It's the 26th.
1: Today's the 26th, so yes.
0: So it must have happened last night. Minnesota Vikings have finalized their football operations staff under new GM Nolan Teasley, hiring Trent Kirchner from Seattle and Andrew Healy from Cleveland as assistant GMs. The Vikings announced the additions on Thursday. Kirchner worked with Teasley for the Seahawks, spending 16 seasons there, the last 6 years as VP of player personnel. He worked 8 seasons before that as a scout for the Carolina Panthers. The native of Fulda, Minnesota. Isn't that where Royce's from?
1: Is he from there?
0: I think Royce's from Fulda. Think of all the famous people. Those are the two famous people I know from Fulda. Royce, I'm almost certain he's from Fulda. And Kirchner. He played NCAA Division III football at St. John's. He'll lead the scouting operations and assist. I wonder if he ever crossed paths with St. John's alum Adam Thielen. I'm sure they know each other. You know, most people that went to the same school and you're involved in the NFL. It's a very small world, the NFL, Tennessee. He'll lead the scouting operations and assist Teasley with football operation. Healy will lead the analytics and research departments after spending 10 seasons with the Browns. That's like spending 10 years at Alcatraz, isn't it? What an awful place to live, Cleveland, and then to work with the Browns organization, including the last 7 years as vice president of research and strategy. That strategy didn't work very well for Cleveland,
1: no.
0: Did it?
1: Did they have a strategy?
0: Well, I don't think they did. That's the problem. I think you're spot on.
1: Well, they did have a strategy. It was, let's vastly overpay a guy who has sexual assault charges on him.
0: That'll work, yeah.
1: And give him the largest guaranteed contract ever.
0: Kirchner and Healy will support Teasley and Executive Vice President of Football Operations Rob Brzezinski in the upper echelon of the personnel department. How many people do they have working in the front office? I think they have more people in the front office than they do players on the roster, for crying out loud.
1: There is some of the NFL, even like the coaching staff, right? I mean, they probably have like 30 coaches for...
0: They do.
1: For 54 players.
0: Think about this. You don't just have a linebackers coach. You have a Will linebackers coach, a Mike linebackers coach, and an Enery the Eighth IM linebackers.
1: And an assistant.
0: And an assistant to those. Is it really that complicated? I think maybe that's the problem. They're making it too complicated. It's blocking, tackling, throwing, catching, and kicking. That's really what
1: I think it's just these coaches, because it's a good old boys club.
0: Yeah.
1: With the coach. And they've convinced these owners, we got to have.
0: Yeah.
1: And they're getting their buddies paid.
0: Yeah, that's exactly what they're doing. Because they know that.
1: Then they'll come back around once they get
0: exactly
1: fired.
0: Right. Yes. Then they
1: don't need to hire someone. Yeah.
0: So who's our general manager now? Again?
1: Nolan Teasley.
0: So when Teasley gets fired, he'll get hired by Healy. When Healy gets a different job, it's a pretty good gig if you can get it. I was thinking about this. I was talking to I was playing golf today with a buddy, and I was asking him. I said, "Do you really think there's a quarterback competition?" He said, "No." He says, "He thinks it's absolutely positively Murray's job." And here was his theory. He says, "Well, look," he goes, "look at KOC. When he's had an offensive line and a quarterback, he's gone 14-3 and 13-4.
1: Yeah.
0: When he hasn't had an offensive line and a quarterback, he's gone. There was the 9-8 last year, and then what was the other record they had? 10-7-10, I think it was, right? Wasn't it 7? Didn't they have a 7-10 season under him? Or wasn't it that bad? But the point being is, and I think that's...
1: You could say that about any coach.
0: That's what I was going to say. That's why I sometimes I wonder if coaches are really as good as they are are ballyhooed to be oftentimes, or if they're not as bad as they seem to be. Because if you've got if your offensive line is leaky and your quarterback's just aight, your team's probably going to be leaky and just aight at best. And so then it's like, if you got a great left, it seems like if you have a great left tackle, a really good quarterback, and an edge rusher, that's really all you need. Fill in the other pieces with competent players, and you can go a long way in this league. It's watered down, it's thinned out. There's 32 teams in the league. So, and is bad. I mean, let's face it. I know McCarthy had some moments last year, especially in the last few weeks of the season, playing meaningless games. It is what it is. Much like, we'll talk about the other side of the break. There was a meaningless soccer game last night for the United States.
1: Yeah, people are upset about it.
0: And people were bitter about it, and the coach snapped back. And I think he did it in both English and Spanish. He's bilingual, and so he was upset about it. So we'll talk about that. But anyway, that's your front office now with the purple. What we should do, Tenby, for like one of those futures bets, list all the names of the front office people and then bet, like, when will he be let go, right? Because they eventually will, and I'm really not trying to say they're not any good at what they do, but that's just the nature of pro sports. You are God today, gone tomorrow. It happens in radio, too. We'll break. We'll come back. 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
0: Text messages accepted the Bradshaw and Brian KFAN text. This one says, Common, I got my car towed at the U of M a couple, 6-7 years ago. I parked right by a driveway with a no parking past this sign. My car bumper must have been no more than 2 inches past the sign, and they towed it away. I darn near thought my car was stolen, only to learn $500 later it was at the Minneapolis impound lot. And then he says, sad, really. That is sad. $500. Holy moly. Thought I saw another car one. Oh, yeah, this one says, same thing happened to me this summer. Tow job cost me $180 down at Owatonna.
1: Yeah.
0: Man, park your car, take your keys, don't let a good boy go bad. Then I received this, some text message. This one said, good afternoon, Common. I didn't run into you last night at the show. Did you enjoy it? I thought it was a really nice show. Burton, he's referring to the lead singer. The Guess Who, Burton Cummings, sounded better as the show went on. Thanks. Charles, who's also known as Capital City Guy. And then he also said, oh, by the way, leaving Shakopee wasn't any good or took about 35 minutes. To get out of that. First of all, I did enjoy the show. I mean, I will say, my desire to see aging rockers in concert anymore is starting to.
1: Yeah.
0: It's not like aging artists can perform at the top of their game like I continue to do. You know, it was good, but, you know, Burton Cummings' voice just isn't what it used to be. Back in the day, when in the late 60s, early 70s, I thought he had one of the best voices in rock when he was in his prime, and now it's just not there. But it was fun. You know, the venue is spectacular.
1: It is.
0: I mean, they have it set up where in the very back they have seating on lawn. You can sit on grass way in the back, right? Then after that, they just got regular, like, seating you'd see at any stadium. Seating. Then they have box seating and suite seating. And I was fortunate enough to be able to get some box seating. It was really nice. Spacious, comfortable seats, table, waiter and waitress service. Got a double cheeseburger. It was good. Prices were fairly reasonable. I'm not an expert on if the sound is really good at the amphitheater. It was loud. I know that. And I it sounded good to me, but I don't have that kind of an ear.
1: Sure.
0: And I would assume the sound is really good because at by this time when you're building venues for music, I think you really pay attention to the acoustics,
1: sure.
0: Right? Like U.S. Bank Stadium wasn't made for that. That was made to host 8 Viking football games a year, 9 football. That's why that stadium was created. Now, also in order to, you know, you don't just kind of have it open for 8 days a year, so you do have concerts there. But everybody tells, have you been to a concert at U.S. Bank
1: Stadium? I never have.
0: And everybody tells me the acoustics are just awful. It's an awful sounding stadium.
1: Yeah.
0: The other thing they did, which was cool, is the amphitheater, it's facing the stage, so when the sun is setting,
1: yes,
0: in the west, it's on the right. Because I'm sure that's one of the first things they thought about, because can you imagine if they had it facing the west, and you're trying to watch it, and the sun's blaring in your eyes? What did they do this for? So, and it was easy in and out for me, because here's the thing about when you go to the Geezer concerts. The Geezers are slow to get out of their seat and walk to their car. So I got up quick. It was with my sister and her husband. And it was, we stayed at the very end. We knew they were doing 2 more songs. We knew they were going to do, Baby, I'll Be There to Shake Your Hand. Baby, I'll Be There to Share the Land. And then because Randy Bachman was part of Bachman Turner Overdrive, they closed with Taking Care of Business. Taking Care of Business. And so they closed with that, and we knew that was the last song. We got up, and we left, got in the car, we're gone. I mean, the concert was over at 10:45, and I was home by...
1: Yeah, I think they have an 11 o'clock curfew.
0: Yes.
1: There. Yeah.
0: The show was done by
1: 10... Which I approve.
0: I do, too. The show was over at 10:45, and I was home at... The show ended at 10:45, and I was in my house at 10:35.
1: 11:35, you mean?
0: 11:35. 11:35, 11:38, something like that. So it didn't take long to get out of there, but I could see where... I mean, you go to like a Vikings game, and if you park in a downtown ramp and you're near the top, it takes you longer to get out of the ramp and on the road than it took for the entire game. The game's 3 hours. It's sometimes 4 hours to get out of the ramp. But it was pretty easy.
1: No!
0: So. But I liked it. I enjoyed it. Then somebody else sent me a text message that says, hey, Common, saw at the show last night and you ignored me. Hope you had fun, Dave and Fairbo. I didn't ignore anybody. Nobody said anything. Nobody came up to me. There wasn't one person that said, hey, Common, how you doing? I didn't ignore. I think anybody that has spotted me in public, I don't blow people off. I know that a lot of so-called media celebrities do blow. I don't blow people off. I'll have a conversation with you. I'm not going to become best friends with you. I don't even have many friends. Most people don't like me. But I didn't ignore you. You should have come up to me and said something. No one said anything to me.
1: Maybe he did, but it was loud at the...
0: Oh, I could have been. Well, it was
1: loud.
0: I mean,
1: music, so you couldn't hear it.
0: It was, the sound was so loud that, like, just if I tried to say something during a song, you couldn't. I tried to talk to my sister. It's like, ha!
1: It must have been where you were sitting, because when I went, I sat up in that lawn up top.
0: Oh.
1: And I could have a conversation.
0: Yeah, I bet it's not as loud up there. Yeah.
1: Yeah,
0: yeah, we were down in that into the box area. Who did you see there again?
1: Well, we went to like the soft opening Saturday night where they had all the Minnesota artists.
0: Oh, so that's right.
1: Rocket Club.
24: I think it's going to be a long, long time.
0: That's my favorite song by Rocket Club is Rocket Man. It's a great song. It's appropriate. Do they call hockey Rocket Man? He should be Rocket Man.
3: I always loved that one.
0: What's interesting, when they were introducing him, Don Felder, former Eagle. He was fired by the Eagles. You know, him and Glenn Frey didn't get along at all. So he wrote a lot of the Eagles songs. He wrote Hotel California. He did another song. He said, I started writing this for whatever album. I don't know. I'm not a huge Eagles guy, but I don't really like the Eagles, but I do respect them. He said, I started writing this song for the Eagles, but the group kind of rejected it for the album. But I finished it and I recorded it. Here it is. And I know why they rejected it, because it wasn't any good. But then when they announced the band members.
1: You should have taken a hint is what you're saying.
0: Yeah. Well, the other thing is they got the two big screens on either side of the stage. It's crystal clear. You talk about high def. It looks like you're on stage with the guy, right? That's how crystal clear those television screens are in the video. But then they listed each, you know, he introduced his band, and they listed each guy. They're like vagabond, you know, NFL or NBA players who play for like 6, 7, 8, 9 teams. They've played for everybody. The guy, he played with Santana. He played with Fleetwood Mac. He played with this band. He played with that band. They just bounce around, you know, have guitar, have drums, have a keyboard, will travel. So, and then the Felder thing, you think I got a short gig? 45 minutes in and out. Now, here's my question. What do you think Don Felder and the Guess Who had 8 guys playing, and back when they were a band, when they were new, right, when they were actually songs being, you know, 60s and 70s, when they were still recording and they were young, they had like 5 guys in the band. They had 8 people on stage last night. Felder, I think, just had him and 3 others. Pay's not as good, so it's less to divvy up, right? What do you think? Can you even venture a guess as to what Don Felder and his bandmates made last night for a 45-minute show at the Mystic Lake Amphitheater in Minneapolis on a weeknight, or in Shakopee?
1: Was the stadium or amphitheater full? Because it can fit up to 19,000. I don't know if they are capable of filling that.
0: There wasn't 19, but there were more than I thought. I had predicted 8,000-9,000 people, because most people, fans of the Guess Who, are dead. So they can't go to the show. So I thought, but it looked like it was, I bet it was almost 3/4 full.
1: Okay.
0: That's what it looked like. It's hard to know for sure. You know, you're looking back, there was, you know, because a lot of the boxes were empty. The seats behind us were almost all full. I don't even know if it was, I wonder if they had an attendance figure. Maybe it might have been 2/3 full, maybe half. I don't know. It's hard to say. It wasn't sold out. There's no way.
1: So Felder was opening for the Guess Who?
0: He opened for the Guess Who.
1: Okay.
0: And I'm just wondering what that would be. I mean, because I don't think they have a door deal where it's like, okay, you get 80% of the door. The Who gets 80% of the door. And then they give what percentage to Felder. I think it's just, this is what we want for our show. We want, I don't know, what, for the whole night, what does the Guess Who get? I mean, they're not a major band anymore. This is the end of the end of the end of the end tour for them, right? They haven't had a new song released in 50 years. So I don't know what they're not making Taylor Swift money, obviously, but I wonder what they make for something like that. I wonder if anybody's got anybody.
1: I wouldn't even be able. Maybe Lil B at 1 o'clock would be able to help.
0: I bet she
1: better
0: would.
1: Than us.
0: I bet she would. This one
1: says, you know, you're still filling up. If you're still filling up 2/3 of a 19,000 seat stadium, you should still be able to make some decent money off of that.
0: Well, Matt from Little Falls, and we've met Matt when we broadcasted up in Brainerd, and he's a music aficionado. He loves going to shows. We talk about it all the time. He said he heard the attendance was 7,500 to 8,000.
1: Okay.
0: And that's kind of what I thought it would be, but it seemed like there were more people than that there. But that sounds...
1: Well, they're probably kind of scattered around too, right?
0: Yeah, yeah. Someone said, Charlton St. Paul says at least $50,000.
1: For Felder?
3: Yeah.
1: Because I was thinking, guess who was going to be in like the $50,000 to $100,000 range?
3: Yeah. Yeah, that sounds about right. But I,
1: and that Felder might be in like the $25,000 range.
3: Man, how the
1: might. I don't know.
3: Think about it. It used to be lead guitar player for the Eagles.
1: It's still good money to just show up and play 45 minutes.
3: But not the kind of money he was making with the Eagles.
1: Well, no.
3: Yeah, so 45-minute show.
1: He's still getting his money for nothing and his chicks for free.
3: Trust me. I mean, but now I'm always worried about medical incidents like we have with Lionel Richie. Is he okay now? I heard he was hospitalized. Yeah. I hope he's going to be all right. Because, I mean, Felder, 78. Randy Burton Cummings is 78. Randy Bachman, the guitar player, he's 82. And you know what? He sat in a chair and played all night. He never got up. He sat on a tall, like a, more like a tar bar stool, right? And he just played there. He was not moving. Then they had the younger guys. They were moving around and dancing around a little bit, but even those guys were aging.
1: So I've always been curious as to, let's say, a group like the Guess Who.
3: Snoop Dogg.
1: No, I'm talking about the Guess Who.
3: I just did. I guessed.
1: Whatever that dollar amount is that the Guess Who gets, I've always been curious, how do you divvy that up between your band members?
3: Yeah. Well, you know, Burton and Randy are getting the big money because they are the Guess Who. None of these guys played in the Guess Who until now, right? But they are still accomplished musicians who've played with all other big name bands. But yeah, I mean, let's just say it this way. It's $100. I would say Bachman and Cummings are getting probably $80 of that, and the other 20 is split the other way, I would think. I don't know. Meat Sauce and I split the money right down the middle. It's not too hard if you don't need a calculator because it ain't that much money. But we split it right down the middle.
1: How much that pie does Larry Mondello guy get?
3: Well, he gets, we pay him.
1: Okay.
3: Yeah. I mean, he's not getting as much. I think he's happy, though. He's never really complained. I know, put it this way, I think we pay more than the going rate for an MC. Well, I know that. Most MCs in this town in the comedy business, I think they're getting maybe flip $50.
1: And then he gets his free promotions calling in for his other gigs.
3: Well, that's exactly right. And think about it, he gets to touch the hem of the garment of Meat Sauce. He gets to tell people,
4: boy,
3: I work with Meat Sauce. And then they go,
1: does the other go, I have to open for Meat Sauce? What's wrong?
3: Well, I'm sure.
1: What is happening with my life?
3: Well, because he's actually fairly funny. Matter of fact, people often ask me what kind of a comedian he's like. I'd say he's like a fat Jim Gaffigan, is what I'd say. But, yeah. This one says, bands at that level are not doing door deals. They get guarantees, and that's for sure. They're getting a guarantee, and so it's up to the to sell the tickets. This one said, question for you guys. For those lawn seats, can you bring chairs or blankets to sit on?
1: You can rent chairs.
3: Right, you can rent chairs. They won't let you bring a chair. Well, they're really pretty strict about everything. Like, for instance, you have to wear a wristband, and you have to wear it on your right wrist, right? So that if you want, and I get that. So if you go up to if you go up to the suites or the boxes or whatever, and then you go down to use the restroom, wherever you're seated, I guess, you have to have a place. But they walk a pretty fine line there. But, yeah, I like that. I think... is it the best musical venue in town? I don't know because I haven't been to all of them. I like outdoor concerts. I enjoy them. I loved the Zoo when the Zoo was doing shows. When Sue McClain, before she passed away, she did all sorts of shows. I saw a Hippie Fest out there. I probably saw Boss Gags out there. Not Boss Gags, but Bruce Hornsby. And I like those outdoor shows. So I like the amphitheater thing. And they did this, obviously... Mystic Lake's got the money to do it right. I mean, it's a great place to watch a concert, I think. So this one says, if Sauce does 10 to 12 minutes, you do 45, why do you split the profits? Doesn't seem right. That's a damn fine question.
4: Yeah, Rosie.
3: Why do I split with him? He was booed off stage one time when he was really slumping. when his career was at its...
1: He was slumping in comedy?
3: Yeah, he was slumping.
1: Is that happens?
3: Oh, yes. It's like a train wreck. You can't watch it. It's just like he'll be just rambling like I do on the radio. And there's no point to where he's going. There's no punchline at the end of it. He's just telling a story of some sort. Then he gets to where the story kind of comes to an end and everybody's just kind of looking at him. Then he goes, that wasn't even funny. I don't even know why I talked about it. And then he moves on to the next bit. And then all of a sudden, all right, thanks everybody. Love you. Thanks for coming on live comedy. Thanks for listening to the radio show. And then I go, I look at my watch and go, he was supposed to do a half hour. He just did 12 minutes. Now I got to do an hour.
5: I
3: got an hour, but like I've said before, only about 4 minutes of it's funny. If that, so. I'm pretty sure the hired hands get paid a set amount for the tour like a normal job. Yeah, absolutely. Yeah, you know, it's like, and I don't know what that, I don't know what that price would be. It says Mystic Lake doesn't own the amphitheater. They just paid for the naming rights. I'm not so sure about that.
1: That might be accurate because that's what they have in agreement with Canterbury Park.
3: Okay.
1: That happened years ago because Canterbury Park, you know, there was concern about them not being able to do horse racing anymore. Mystic Lake came in
3: right
1: with a big chunk of cash
3: right
1: to keep it going, but there was also some tie-ins with their naming. So that might be accurate. I was wondering how many people would get confused by the name and then just show up to Mystic Lake Casino thinking the amphitheater was there.
3: Well, okay, but I know that I know somebody that works for the tribe, and that's where I got my tickets.
1: Oh, okay.
3: So I don't know, but maybe it is just a naming rights thing. I don't know. Here's one that's...
1: I mean, it was Canterbury's land originally. Yes. Maybe, I mean, they might be in it together. I don't know.
3: I think they're probably in it together, but I don't know that. This one says Mystic Lake's paid the naming rights. Live Nation built and operates the venue. I do have now, by the way, I have a Google wallet, and I do have a Live Nation app now. Is that a good thing?
1: I mean, you can delete the app anytime you want.
3: But I mean is I hear things about like, you know, your Ticketmasters and your live. It wasn't Live Nation guy the one that got nominated for a PST?
1: Yes.
3: Was that
1: the
3: Live
1: CEO,
3: Nation
1: yeah.
3: guy? When he said, you know, they're asking for $1 million for a courtside seat for the Knickerbockers game, and I get raked over the coals and roasted if I charge $72 for Beyonce. Oh, well.
1: Yeah, concert tickets are actually underpriced.
3: Last one for you. This one says, this actually sounds about right. It says, a good guess is the guess who got 100 to 150 grand. Felder got 50 grand. Yeah, that's probably about right, I would think, but who knows? Let's do this. We'll take a break. We'll come back. Feminine touch of the program, Lil B. She'll join us next. And then it's the Program Password Invitational Championship match. The defending champs, the Broad Squad, Marnie Gellner and Lil B. Taking on the Maestro of the Mornings, Corey Cove.
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3: 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And the Buffoon at Noon, the Clown from Brown, the Common Man. It's coming up at 1:15. 1:30, right? Yeah, 1:30.
1: 1:30.
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1: 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Also, no five questions today. If we did, it would be brought to you by Willow River Company.

0: who she be?
1: Oh, Foxy Lady.
2: Correct.
3: Yeah, baby.
0: Foxy Lady, Smoke Show from Glen Coe Feminine Insurance. The program is Lil B. How's B?
4: I'm all right. How are you?
0: I'm doing well. I got a daytime job. I'm doing all right. Now, we got a question for you right out of the gate. I went to the Mystic Amphitheater last night to see the Guess Who Don Felder opened.
4: Who?
0: Don Felder of four
5: times. No, Guess Who. Not the Who.
0: Yeah, not the Who.
4: Aerosmith.
0: You're not familiar with Don Felder?
4: Who?
0: He only won four Grammys.
3: Who?
0: Only wrote the song Hotel California.
4: Oh, that's a banger.
0: Only played guitar for the Eagles for years. It's not a Who. He's pretty well known, but I know if it wasn't recorded after 2025,
4: not true.
0: You're not a big fan.
4: Not true.
0: Now, let me ask you a question.
4: Yeah, go ahead.
0: So Don Felder and his band, whatever it is,
4: yep.
0: They played for 45 minutes. The aging Guess Who on their final tour.
4: Mm-hmm.
0: You know, I mean, they're all old. They got eight guys in the band,
4: mm-hmm.
0: Even though the original band only had five. They played for, you know, until 10:45.
4: Mm-hmm.
0: What do you think they got? I mean, there's a list. Like, if you're looking at a list of artists, they'll have a price tag with them, right?
4: Yep.
0: So what do you think Don Felder, who opened for The Who and did 45 minutes?
4: Felder opened? Okay. Not even an hour, huh?
0: He did 45 minutes.
4: 45?
0: And if he's touring with them, does the whole thing come as a package, or is each band, do you think? No,
4: no. If they're touring,
0: I think
4: they got booked
0: together.
4: As a tour.
0: Okay.
4: Yep.
0: So then it's all one lump sum for all those.
4: No,
0: people.
4: He's going to get his own.
0: Okay.
4: But it's a combo platter book.
0: A combo platter book.
4: Yeah. He probably got.
0: 50?
4: No, higher than that.
0: Oh, he got higher than 50.
4: Yeah, he probably got 100.
0: Some people were guessing 50.
4: No, he probably got 100. Because the other thing, too, is you're outdoor. If he was playing at Grand Casino Arena, it'd be a little lower. When you go outdoor, it's higher.
0: Why is that?
4: Casino has a different rate. Outdoor amphitheaters have a different rate.
0: Okay.
4: Because it's more people. Maybe 100.
0: And what do you think?
4: Maybe a little less.
0: What do you think the Guess Who made?
4: 250.
0: 250, really?
4: 250, three. Yeah.
0: Wow.
5: It's not a bad day at the office.
4: No, if you can do it. And then you got to pay, you know.
0: We got roadies.
4: You got to pay everybody.
0: And there's other musicians.
4: And they're the Guess Who. You know, they're,
0: yeah.
4: I know who that is.
0: Right.
4: And they're headlining.
0: Yes.
4: At an outdoor venue.
0: Right.
4: So their price tag going to be 250.
0: 250, nice.
4: Yeah, 250. Yeah. Yeah, if you can.
0: What do you think, let's say you were booking the amphitheater.
4: Mm-hmm.
0: And you got a call from Common at Meat Sauce and said, no money, no funny. Would you get us? You wouldn't get. I know you wouldn't give us $250. Well, maybe you would $250. And even then, that might be a stretch.
4: I'd put you guys at the bar outside the amphitheater.
5: Is the amphitheater pre-show? Big enough for the Power Trip Morning Show?
0: No, not even close.
4: You don't think it's close?
0: No. Well, for who?
4: Yeah, I have to jack up rates for them.
0: Big enough for who?
5: For the Power Trip Morning Show.
0: Power Trip, they're so funny. Yoga Pants Brass. Such a funny show.
4: You love that bit?
0: Yeah, I do that. I got a new name for Paul Allen. I just call him The Nash.
4: The Nash?
0: National Treasure. Just The Nash.
4: Oh, I like that.
0: So just call him The Nash because he's a national treasure.
4: Yeah, I like that.
0: So what's going on with The Nash?
4: The Nash.
0: Yeah. I was just interested in so when you, the iHeart Music Festival, that's mm-hmm. once a year, right? Mm-hmm. Or is it twice a year? Do they do one in Los Angeles, one in New York?
4: No, the festival is once a year. Yep, in Vegas.
0: T-Mobile Arena?
4: Yep.
0: How many artists usually perform in something like that?
4: Usually have 8 to 10 a night.
0: Whoa, how many nights?
4: Two.
0: So it's two nights.
4: One night sold out already.
0: And they're some of the heaviest of the heavy hitters.
4: You are correct.
0: Do they all get paid big chunks of money, or because it's like this is good for them too, isn't it, or not, or is it?
4: Well, their sets are shorter.
0: Okay.
4: You know, because you're fitting that many people in, so you're looking at like 20, 30 minutes tops. But the big ones are getting
0: big money.
4: Big money.
0: Yeah.
4: And then the other ones too are getting paid, but then. You're also helping them if they're newer. And what does that look like later on? Like, okay, we'll have you do festival and then maybe you're going to do Jingle Ball. And now we'll do, you know, like iHeart will do these things where an artist has a new song come out. And so on some of the music brands, we'll play it every hour. So you work out deals like that too, where we'll help, you know, push your brand new music and stuff like that.
0: Now, do most bands say, I'll do iHeart.
4: Mm-hmm.
0: And I'll do, what was the other one you said?
4: Jingle Ball.
0: Jingle Ball.
4: Mm-hmm.
0: But only if you include Booty Cruise.
4: That is in some of the contracts.
0: That's what I would think.
4: Yep.
0: Booty Cruise.
4: That's the first bullet point. In
0: Booty
4: the
0: Cruise is over, right? Yeah, that ship sunk.
4: It is so over.
0: No!
4: When Dave Ryan retired just a couple weeks ago, yep. All these people came into town, and it was really nice just to see people that used to be here. We were just like telling old stories. And we were just talking about Booty Cruise and the things that went on that you couldn't, even if we pulled the ship from the bottom of the river and brought it back to life, we couldn't get away with it. Cell phones, social media, like we wouldn't be able to do that event. We just started talking about, everybody had different stories about what they used to see on the boat and all these things that happened. And we just couldn't believe we actually did that event.
0: Would you?
4: Oh, what a bad idea.
0: Would you care to extrapolate?
4: I would not.
0: No?
4: No, I would not. I mean, the one thing, what I always said I would do, so it's these beautiful boats on the St. Croix River, and now we do much better events. Like yesterday, K-102 did a country cruise, so we had an artist on, and he played up on the top deck. So you're outside, you do like a two-hour cruise on the river. Like, that's the stuff we do now, the good stuff.
0: Looks
4: very classy. But Booty Cruise, back in the day, I mean, it was 600 women who all came out as though they hadn't gotten a night out since the bicentennial.
0: No!
4: Drank like it was the last one they're ever going to get.
5: And then partying like it's 1999.
4: Oh, God, it was unbelievable. And then in a short amount of time, it was just, you know, how fast can we do it? And it's a three-level boat. So you come in, there's the main level. It's kind of where all the food is. And if you don't want to be by the loud music, you do that. Second level is where the stage was, the loud, and then the male dancers, entertainment, if you will.
0: The Chippendale types.
4: You are correct.
0: Do you actually hire Chippendale?
4: It wasn't Chippendale's. It was a different company.
0: Okay. You just hired, because that can be expensive. So you just,
4: it was a reduced rate.
0: So instead you just hired Chip and Dale, just two guys, rather than the Chippendale's thing.
4: Correct.
5: And did you pay them the same rate as Guess Who?
4: No. We didn't even pay them. We didn't have to pay them because the women with the tip money was worth it for them to come and do it. Then the third level is the roof. So that's like out, you know, outdoor. So like, that's where I would go sit. We'd get the whole boat set up. We'd get everybody checked in. And then I would just go upstairs and enjoy an outdoor cruise and leave the chaos downstairs. But as the boat was starting to come in and I knew it was going to dock in about 5 minutes, a bunch of us would go down to the main floor and we'd grab the table at the bottom of the stairs. And when the boat would dock, we would just watch everybody tumble down the stairs in shoes that they shouldn't be wearing. So drunk, they couldn't stand up straight. And they would just tumble down the stairs. And it was the best part of the night. That's what we would do. And that was like the least of the risque things that I
0: shake
4: saw
0: your
4: on that
0: booty.
4: Boat.
0: Shake your booty.
4: And they were.
0: We were never worried about like something really bad going on.
4: Yeah, of course we were, but that's what you have release forms for.
0: Oh, okay.
4: Nobody gets on the boat until they sign the form. And oh, God, they used to get mad about
5: having
4: to sign the form.
5: What happens on the boat stays on the boat.
4: Correct. And then the next day, now this was all, remember like when our websites became huge and everybody was trying to get clicks on their website. We got 1 million hits on the website the day after Booty Cruise. Like that was a huge driver and that's why we continued to do it for so long. But then the next day, I would get calls from the husbands.
0: Are you serious?
4: Oh, God, all day long. She's a teacher. You need to take that off the website.
0: Oh.
4: You don't have our permission to put that up there. Well, yeah, I do. I have the form right here. Yeah. She signed it. It covers all the stuff with the things.
5: If you can't do the time, don't do the crime.
4: You are correct. So sometimes I would be nice and take it down. Other times I'd wait a couple hours to return that phone call.
0: Booty it up.
4: Mommy's trying to get the web hits.
0: Yeah.
4: I got told to get the hits. And we did.
0: You did.
4: Then we started other photo albums like the tattoos of Booty Cruise. That was a great. That
0: the
4: was
0: tattoo,
4: a
0: pop, like,
4: the tattoos of Booty
0: sort
4: Cruise.
0: Sort of like the wives of Beverly Hills. This would be the tattoos of Booty Cruise.
4: You'd go around and every, you know, take photos of all the different tattoos people had. And that was a great click through.
0: Speaking of that, I want to do some tat talk on the other side.
4: You want to do tat talk?
0: Yeah, on the other side of the
5: By the
0: break.
5: Way, all those dancers at Booty Cruise, are they this weekend, are they going to Exotica?
0: And I want to talk Exotica. I want to talk Exotica.
4: You do?
0: I can't wait. And tat talk. So we'll do that. On the other side of the break is Lil B, Feminine Touch of the Program. And then, now we are friends. We become enemies in about 13, 14 minutes when we'll go toe-to-toe.
5: She seemed kind of cold to you when she first got in there.
0: Yeah, it is.
5: How you doing?
4: Cold?
5: Yeah. Fine.
0: Yeah.
4: Well, it's been a week.
0: It has been a week.
4: Okay.
0: I can tell.
4: Mommy needs a drink.
5: I'll turn off the brain and get ready.
4: I will.
0: You're usually able to block out everything here, but I could tell this week was trying for you.
4: It was trying.
0: I could tell it was trying.
4: It was tough.
0: But here you are.
4: Yep, let's play.
0: Like a trooper, we're going to play. It's going to be Marnes, Lil B, the Broad Squad, defending champs against the maestro of the morning show. Corey Cole, along with the buffoon at noon in the championship match of the program password invitational tournament. We'll take a break. We'll come back with more here on the Condiment Man program on the Phantom.
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6: Chance for scattered rain showers this afternoon. Otherwise, cloudy skies expected. Daytime highs approaching 76. Southeast winds 5 to 10 miles per hour. Partly cloudy skies with fog in spots. Tonight, lows level off around 57. Mainly sunny skies develop with fog in spots early tomorrow. High temperatures reach up to 80. From the Weatherology Weather Center, I'm meteorologist Paul Trombley on 99.3 The Fan, Winona. Right now, it's 72 degrees.
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6: It's like, it's exotic.
7: Don't say it that way. You say exotica.
8: Exotica.
6: It's exotic. What is it? Well, it's spelled E-X-X-X.
8: Okay.
6: So.
9: Yeah, baby.
6: That should be enough. Exotica. Where is it at? It's in Minneapolis.
8: Name of the place again?
6: I think it's River Center, I think, but don't quote me on that.
8: It's like a trade show, or is it
7: the tattoo show was at River Center.
6: Show was at the River Center. I don't know. It's, you can meet your favorite movie stars.
8: Oh, X-rated people. Got it.
6: Exactly.
9: Yeah, baby.
8: Okay.
6: That's this weekend.
8: Okay.
6: As is the Tattoo Fest.
8: The Tat Fest.
6: Tat Fest Twin Cities, Minnesota's premier tattooing event. I didn't know there was more than one.
8: Oh,
6: this
8: God.
6: Is the premier one.
8: This is the premier one.
6: Returns to St. Paul Rivers. It's a family-friendly festival.
8: Well, yeah, of course.
6: We'll host over 300 tattoo artists. 100? I didn't know there were that many tattoo artists in the world. 300.
8: 300.
6: Just will come here. The Van Goghs. I wonder if any of my. Do you think that some of the tattoo artists are just like, there are the ones that are just like, oh, you got to be kidding me. You got Vivaldi to do your tattoo? You know, the big names, you know, Monet.
8: Yeah.
6: Da Vinci. Do you think there are people that they are to tattooing what Monet and Van Gogh are.
8: Yeah, for sure.
6: And they're like, I wonder what they charge for a tat.
8: Ridiculous amounts, and people find a way to pay for it. So back in the day, and I don't know if we do anymore. I do not have a tat. They used to place like a media buy with us. And then generally when these kind of convention type shows will come into town and do that, they'll give us tickets to give away. The requests we would get for tickets for this event, out of control. Like, people would just be clamoring, clients, listeners, like, how can we get these tickets? How can we get these tickets? It's a very big deal. I don't know if we get them anymore. I haven't seen them.
6: What percentage of the population do you think has tats?
8: Oh, man.
6: It's not 50.
8: Oh, 50.
6: Really?
8: Think about all the people you know that have tats. Everybody's got a tat now.
6: If I were to get one, it would either be a rat vomiting.
8: What?
6: Or I'd have three ants crawling up my leg.
8: You always love that one. I went into a tattoo shop once with my friend.
6: Were you going to do a tat?
8: Yep. But so I walked in and the buzzing was going on because the guy there was like doing something. And the buzzing was very annoying to me. And so I start
6: the pen or whatever.
8: Just, like that was just like, it was kind of nails on a chalkboard. But then, you know, they have all these like binders and whatever and stuff hanging on the wall. And so I start looking like, what do I like? And I start flipping through the binders and it's like, I can't find anything. Nothing is speaking to me that I would want on my body for the rest of my life. Is this heart thing cool? Yeah. Do I like it enough to have it on my body forever? No. But there's some people who like that's their thing and they've got, you know, special things they put on their bodies that are very meaningful.
6: Right.
8: And that stuff is great. I couldn't do it. So my friend got a tat.
6: Blue chainsaw with blood dripping from it?
8: Close.
6: Okay.
8: And then I walked out and just kind of walked up and down the streets and shopped while she got her tat. Because I was like, I don't like anything enough in here to do it.
6: Tana, you don't have a tat either, do you?
7: No, I never will.
6: My brother and his buddy, when they'd had a couple 13, 14, they went and got Izod gaiters.
8: They got what?
6: You know,

0: the Izod gator from, you know, the logo for the Izod church, it's alligator, right?
1: Okay.
0: They had a little alligator tattooed on there where it would be on your shirt. But my brother said he kind of picked it off, or at least, and I was just a green blob.
1: Oh, my God.
0: You know what the first rule, though, is about tats?
1: What?
0: No names.
1: That's a little
0: unless
1: dicey.
0: Unless it's, you know, a love, like you lost a parent or something.
1: Yeah, or like if you get your child's name, like,
0: right.
1: You know.
0: But like, you put your wife's name on there, and then 2 years later, there's
1: whoopsies.
0: A divorce.
2: So why don't you just put an actual potato, like the vegetable, on yours instead of the name? So then you know it's for her, but then if she leaves you.
0: Yeah.
2: It's or if your second wife hasn't been born yet.
1: And then there could be like roots coming out, one for each kid.
0: Yeah.
1: Oh, you should do a potato.
2: The other two should be little tater tots.
1: You could go, genius. You should go down to the Tat Fest.
2: Go get one.
1: You should get one. Can you imagine the digital? Will you do it for the station?
0: Think about this. If you put
1: I'll pay for you to get
0: it. Put the name of a significant other on, and then you get a divorce, you have to gnaw your arm off. What else are you going to do? No, I would never do a tat. I don't know why. I just, it's never interested me.
1: There's just nothing I like enough to have in my body forever. If there was something I was super passionate about, like, I would have no problem doing it. And I like, you know, what's very popular is like kind of the dainty, really skinny kind of cursive-y writing. You know, you just get like a line, some kind of a saying, or you like your kid's name.
0: How about you get that really dainty writing that says Booty Cruise? No?
1: No. Just kill me.
0: The family friend will host over 300 tattoo artists exhibiting their work and competing in contests with 20 categories. What are those categories, I wonder?
1: I don't know. But like, you know, Emily that works here.
0: Yes.
1: She's beautiful.
0: Yes.
1: Tats everywhere.
0: Yeah, she has hats everywhere.
1: But like, that's kind of her thing. Yeah. And she's, for her, it's just like, it's just part of her. And so even again, when Dave retired, they had a tattoo artist come in the morning. And they gave Dave and another member of the show a tat on their arms that said good bit. Because like, that was kind of a saying.
0: Okay.
1: And as long as he was doing it, Emily was like, well, I'll get it too. She just walked in, got it done, walked out.
0: And she has good bit?
1: Came back to her. I mean, it has good bit on her body now.
0: Nash?
2: But like, that's she has her, a good bit of tattoos on her body.
1: That's her thing. And it just kind of goes with her personality and stuff. But I mean, don't you see some
2: when she loses space for tattoos, is she going to get like sad and depressed? Or
1: I don't think so.
2: Okay.
1: But she got what she did say. Now, if you are thinking about getting a tat, here's something she always says. So if you're look at your hand, like your open hand, the inside of your hand, where like right under your thumb.
0: Yeah.
1: Kind of that on your palm.
0: Yeah.
1: Never get it there.
0: Why?
1: Because it will rub off.
0: Oh.
1: She's gotten it done a couple times, a cute little cowboy hat right there.
0: Aww.
1: And it comes right off.
0: No!
1: So don't do it in that spot.
0: Now here's reality tattoo stars from your favorite tattoo reality television shows. Now,
1: what is that show
0: it's
1: called?
0: It's not show. This says shows. How many tattoo reality TV shows are there?
1: Oh, there's got to be a whole bunch. People got to love watching that. What is the big one? I'm totally blanking on the name of it.
0: I don't know, but those stars will be on hand tattooing and can be seen working their craft live.
1: Mm-hmm.
0: Artists have already started booking in advance, but plenty of others will be accepting walk-up tattoos.
1: I mentioned this the other day.
0: It's just like going through a drive-thru. You know,
1: you
0: go to McDonald's and you order a Happy Meal. You just go up there, I want a happy tattoo. And then they just, boom, they're just like that, just a walk-up tattoo.
1: I want you to walk up and go, I want a potato, and I want to see their face.
0: The event will be hosting the worst tattoo competition, which I think would be three ants crawling up my leg, but that's just me.
1: Okay, enough.
0: Sponsored by Removery, the world's largest tattoo removal company.
1: Genius sponsorship.
0: A free-to-enter competition. Attendees can show off bad or regrettable tattoos they have, and there's many of those, I'm sure. With the winner receiving a free removal package from Removery, which has over 150 locations in the United States, Canada, and Australia, and not one, not two, but three in the Twin Cities.
1: Yeah.
0: Removery.
1: How many Nas Reed tats are going to be in line?
0: The event will also feature vendors ranging from oddities. What does that mean? From oddities to clothing and makers of all kinds. This is a big deal.
1: No, it's
0: today.
1: Huge.
0: It's been going on for a half hour.
1: Yeah.
0: Goes till 10 tonight, 11 to 10 on Saturday, and Sunday, 11 to 7. Tickets available at the door. Tattoos.
1: Tattoos.
0: And then I wish they would have the names of the tattoo artists, you know, like you know, featuring Vivaldi.
1: But some of these guys, I mean, you have to admit, like, they are artists. Like, the things that they can draw.
0: It's astonishing.
1: I mean, it's unbelievable. Because I don't have an arty bone in my body. I can't draw. I can't do any of that. I mean, some of the things, because you go in and you're like, well, I'm thinking I want, you know, this kind of mixed with this. And they, couple minutes, and they've got the most beautiful thing drawn up that you didn't even know you wanted.
0: Ink Master.
1: Ink Master.
0: Ink Master. The Big Show.
1: Tat Convention.
0: Another one is L.A. Ink.
1: L.A. Ink. LA yes.
0: Ink. La Ink.
1: I would love to watch the people come in with the, like, regrettable tattoos, the ones that they're trying to get removed. I would love watching
0: like
1: it.
0: Like a rat vomiting on your forehead.
1: Yes. Can you imagine?
0: That would be regrettable, I would think. Well, here we go.
1: Okay.
0: This is weird for me, because I've never sat in the big chair for the championship of the...
1: Think about it.
2: Nervous?
0: I've always been over there.
1: Yeah, commentating.
0: You know, because I've never been in the championship. Why hell, I've only gotten out of the first round once, and here I am, thanks to Corey Cove, the maestro of the morning show.
2: Power trip.
0: Here I am. So it's the broad squad against the maestro and the clown from Brown, the buffoon at noon. That's next here on the Common Rap program on The Fan.
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29: The U.S. now turns its attention to the knockout rounds. 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
0: Common Man Pogrom, Common, Tanneby, Lilby, joined by the Maestro of the Mornings, Corey Colvin, and Marnie Gellner. We're about ready to do Program Password. We were talking tattoos. It's Tat Fest this weekend. This text messenger says, my wife is currently getting an ocean-themed tattoo with our dogs and cat as mermaids. That's very complicated.
1: That is.
0: And do they have like a dog and swim. A cat's head on top of a mermaid's body?
1: I don't know. Like, I'm nervous.
0: Me, it sounds like a horror picture to me, but there you go.
1: Think about it. Marnes, you have a tat?
32: I do not.
1: Core?
32: Yet.
2: Do you think I do?
32: I do not.
2: That is the correct answer.
0: Then, right, of the five, right now, the five people that are currently on the air here, nobody has a tattoo.
1: That's crazy to me. Yeah.
2: We're probably, I'm trying to think, does Gerdsy have one?
1: No tats Gerdsy for Gerdsy.
2: Doesn't have one?
1: No tats for Gerdsy.
2: Sauce has, what, one?
1: Mm-hmm.
2: Well, Hawk three. Hockey has a bunch.
1: Mm-hmm.
0: Well, when in grade school, I never did it, but in grade school was a long, long time ago. You know, it was black and white TV and everything, so late 60s, early 70s. There were people I knew that did their own homemade ones where you would take a needle and then you would put it in black ink and you would do it. They would put like a cross or something like that. And then you just look at it and go, well, what was the point of that? But everybody wanted to get one, but I don't think tattoo parlors weren't as popular then. So if you wanted one, you did a do-it-yourself tattoo.
1: Well, there's a company, I think it's called like Custom Ink, where it's kind of just like a, for lack of a better word, sticker. But that way you can put it on, it lasts for a couple of weeks.
0: Oh.
1: And then you can see, do I like this? Do I like this design? And then it eventually comes off. I would do that.
32: That's smart.
4: Kama, do you know Creasel's tattoo joke?
0: No.
4: Creasel has a Vikings logo on his arm.
0: Right.
4: And whenever they're terrible, he always says, I wish my arm would have blown off. Love that bit.
32: Wow. Genius.
0: Yeah. Guy that can laugh at tragedy.
4: Yeah. Wow. He's the best.
0: He is the best. He was in the program Password Invitational Tournament, but he was eliminated.
4: He was, and if you listen to the Power Trip again this morning, and I know you guys do because it's hilarious. It is just the best.
32: I agree.
4: It's just the best. Sauce just hated the bracket. Hated it.
2: Yeah.
4: He's like, oh, wow, shocking. Those two teams, we could have, I believe he said something like, we could have played this game a month ago and saved us all the time.
0: Right.
4: Now, so he hates this matchup.
2: Just for the record, there was a year where we allowed you guys to like draft your teammates. He had you as a teammate and didn't get very far.
4: Yeah,
2: so,
4: I did mention that this morning as well, that I've gotten
2: you might want to look in the mirror.
4: Charge to the finals, Gerdsey to the finals, Common to the finals, and Sauce and I were out in round one. So
1: there is
4: a common theme there.
0: Yeah.
4: What's wrong with this matchup? This is a good matchup.
1: Whatever matchup you guys want. Like Martins and I didn't go to Tenna and say you have to put us together.
32: That's correct.
1: No,
2: I'm just happy
32: to play.
1: Yeah, I just like to play the game.
32: But we can't help it. It's super entertaining. Yeah. People's choice.
1: Right?
32: Yeah. People love us.
1: And have matching shirts.
0: I love
1: matching
0: you guys. I want you guys to win.
1: Same.
32: What?
0: Yes. I want you guys to win. Now, I'm not going to tank it.
32: Oh.
0: You know?
2: Yeah.
32: No, we don't.
0: Yeah. Could you really tell if I was tanking or not? That's the problem.
4: But why is this a bad matchup? This is statistically the best team in the history of Program Password.
32: Okay.
4: And Marnie and Barb. Boom. Roasted. It's actually true.
32: Well, congrats.
2: It is statistically true.
4: So bring it.
1: I'm sorry we can play. Right, did you guys even talk about matching
4: today? No, we don't need to match. We don't need to pregame. We're just going to wing it.
1: Kama probably has a black shirt at home somewhere.
0: I'm wearing black shorts and a black vest.
1: See, get it.
4: See, we got the uniform on.
0: There we go. We got the uni on.
1: Good.
4: Hey, we're a little rusty, though. We haven't played Password in a couple of weeks. Can we just do one quick practice round to see if we're on the same page?
0: Sure.
4: All right, I'll see if I can get you to say a word. Wendell
0: Clark.
4: Got it. Yes. All right. We're locked in.
1: Jeez. You can't help it.
0: You
1: just can't help yourself.
4: That felt good. All right. That was
2: ready to play?
1: Yeah, I'm so ready. Let's play.
5: Password. Come on. Give the password. Give the password.
6: Ladies and gentlemen, it's time to play Program Password. Here's your host, the very average and plain-looking Tenna B. I may be average and plain-looking, but the trophies behind me that you can see right now at kfan.com/watch, they look beautiful.
1: What do they look like?
2: They kind of look like Stanley Cups a little bit.
1: Okay. Cubic zirconium? Or like what probably are they
2: made
1: of?
2: Probably not the same material.
0: Well, here's how...
1: Can you drink at them?
0: Would it be disengaged or unengaged that I was when I came in? Helvey said, don't touch it. And I said, touch what? He goes, the trophy. I go, oh, that's right. That's today. So, wow, I forgot. So, hopefully.
4: No, we're going to come in loose. We feel good. It's the right attitude. But you guys have the pressure.
2: Yeah, you can see the trophies right now at kfan.com/watch, where you can watch Program Password. This is your Program Password preview. It is the Program Password Invitational Championship. The number one seed, Lil B and Marnie Gellner, the Broad Squad. Versus the number two seed, Common Man and Corey Cove.
4: The one versus two?
2: What a surprise. the number one seed, Lil B and Marnie Gellner. Lil B, 112 and 88 all time. You've played 200 games. Marnie, 26-8. You are second. You have the second best record in the history of program password.
1: Okay.
2: Though that could change today. If Corey wins, he will move ahead of you.
0: Wow. So
2: that's not set in stone there. The two of you as a team, pretty impressive. 23-5. You are the 2025 Program Password Invitational champions. You are the first team ever that could go back-to-back. First team ever that could win twice. And haven't really been tested so far in this tournament. You beat Alec Lewis and Muss 81-28. And John Kreisel and Meat Sauce from the Power Trip Morning Show. You beat them 88-36.
0: Wow.
32: That just one was competitive for a minute, and then Sauce checked out.
0: Yeah.
32: Common.
0: Yeah. Well, at least Sauce just kept looking at the golf. He was just staring at the screen. Then he would turn around and go, oh, am I supposed to say something?
32: Right.
0: So, yeah, it was not good.
2: The number two seed, Common Man and Corey Cove. Common, you are 106-102 all time. Mm-hmm. Corey, 24-8 all time. Like I said, tied for third best, but you will jump ahead of Marnie with a win today and do second all time. And you are the 2023 Program Password Invitational champion. The two of you as a team, 8-1.
0: Wow.
4: Just 88%.
32: I didn't know that.
2: Now, that only loss was to the two you were playing today, Lil B and Marnie Gellner. You lost to them back on January 19th of 2024.
0: I remember it well, like it was yesterday.
32: I do not.
2: A little tougher road for you two. Barely got by Audra and Kevin Gorg in the first round. That was 88-71. And then Zach Halverson and Kevin Fallness, you beat them 80-52. But that one was tight for about half of that game. One more note, a reminder, I will not initiate any challenges. So if an illegal clue is given or an illegal hand motion, you must challenge it yourself. And we'll do a coin toss to see who has the option. Ladies, not only do we always let ladies go first, but you are the number one seed. So you get to have the coin toss decision. You want to do heads or tails?
32: Barnes?
7: Heads.
2: It is heads. So the broad squad will have the option first. So Lil B and Corey, you two take a look at the iPad first, please.
9: The password is chin.
2: Got it over there?
32: Mm-hmm.
2: All right. Lil B, you have the option first. Would you like to go first or second? Five seconds.
32: Second.
2: All right, Corey and Common for 10.
4: Leno.
0: Late.
2: Lil B and Marnie for 9.
32: Dimple.
7: Chin.
4: That was fantastic.
0: Whoa.
4: I couldn't think of any word to even get close on one.
32: I couldn't think of Leno. That was a great clue.
4: I didn't expect him to get it. I just kind of wanted a half throw it, but Dimple was a perfect follow-up.
0: That's great.
4: Damn.
2: Broad squad back. They're back in the lead. 9-0 to begin the game. Marnie and Common.
32: Two iPads.
2: Oh, two iPads. Look at that.
4: I should have just tanked.
2: Make sure you flip the other one over then so you don't see it.
32: I got it over.
2: Flip that over. All right. Marnie and Common, take a look at the iPad.
9: The password is ham.
2: All right, Common, down 9 points early, so the option's on you. What do you want to do here, first or second?
0: I'll go first.
2: All right, Common and Corey for 10.
0: Pork.
4: Chop.
2: Man. Marnie and Lil B for 9.
7: Turkey.
32: Chicken.
2: Common and Cove for 8.
0: Bacon.
4: Meat. Oh my God. What is going
2: on? Marnie and Lil B for 7.
7: Sandwich.
32: Beef.
7: Dang.
2: Common and Co for 6.
0: Omelet.
4: Man.
7: Stupid.
4: I have no idea.
2: Marnie and Lil B for five.
32: Deli.
1: Meat.
32: No!
4: I never said that. What the hell is
32: that? I don't know what you're talking about.
4: This is not
32: about.
4: My wheelhouse.
2: All right, last one. Common and Cove for four.
0: Cheese.
4: No idea.
32: Oh, we really threw it.
4: No idea. What the hell just happened?
32: What if I said deli meat?
2: Burger.
32: Patty? Is a deli meat opposite of no. turkey? I was like, turkey?
0: Omelet.
2: Mia?
0: Pork.
4: Ham.
2: Ham was the correct answer.
0: Oh, I was going to say CJ.
32: Just
0: I was
32: say
0: about
32: pig.
0: To blurt out CJ, CJ, which you can't say it, so I'm glad
32: say
0: I did.
2: You said fullback, maybe. I don't know.
0: Should I have said pig? Do you think that would have worked?
1: Easter.
4: Easter would have been good.
32: Easter would have been good.
4: That would have worked.
32: I thought it was a slam dunk.
0: I did
32: so.
0: Too.
2: I thought I was watching Meat Sauce and Creasel there for a second.
4: It's crazy how much, when you think the word is easy, how much mm-hmm. your brain just completely mm-hmm. short circuits and like, oh my God, I'm panicking. That was ridiculous.
32: And I was like,
4: this is the final?
32: What are the types?
0: The same thing.
32: Virginia, the brown sugar.
4: Holy
32: the,
4: cow.
32: Yes. Oof. Okay.
2: All right.
32: All right. Nine, wipe it clear.
4: Start over.
2: 9-0. Lil B and Marnie. Oh, yes. Yeah. Now Marnie and Common got to flip that over.
0: Yeah.
2: And I need Lil B and Corey to take a look at the iPad.
9: The password is shelf.
2: All right, Corey's still down 9, so the option's still on you. Would you like to go first or second?
4: We're going to try first.
2: All right, Corey and Kyle, I'm going to take the lead. This one for 10.
4: Mantle.
0: Trophy.
2: Lil B and Marnie for 9.
1: Book.
32: Case. What?
2: Common and Co for 8.
32: Book.
4: Storage.
0: Shelf.
4: Yes.
32: When he said mantle, I was thinking fireplace.
4: Exactly.
32: So when you said book, I'm it, like,
1: don't listen to that bozo.
4: Yeah, don't listen to this. Yeah, don't listen to this bozo.
32: Together.
2: All right, it's 9-8 Lil B and Marnie with a 1-point lead. So Lil B, flip over that iPad, and then I need Marnie and Common to look at your iPad, please.
9: The password is cancel.
2: Common, you're still down a point, so the option is on you. Would you like to go first or second?
0: We'll go first.
2: All right, Common and Corey for the lead. This one for 10.
0: Eliminate.
4: Assassinate.
2: Marnie and Lil B for 9.
32: Terminate.
1: Dispose.
2: Common and Corey for 8.
0: Culture.
4: Cancel. Fantastic.
32: Great clue. Yep.
4: Good one.
2: Common man looking for his first ever program password invitational championship. He and Corey now have a 16-9 lead. Lil B and Corey, take a look at the iPad. Common, make sure yours is flipped over.
0: Yep.
9: The password is seal.
2: All right, Lil B, options now on you because you're down 7 points. Would you like to go first or second?
1: Mm.
2: 5 seconds.
1: First.
2: All right, Lil B and Marnie for 10.
1: Walrus?
32: Tusk.
2: Corey and Common for 9.
4: Smaller.
0: Tooth.
2: Lil B and Marnie for 8.
1: Animal.
32: Elephant? That's smaller than a walrus.
1: An elephant is smaller than a walrus?
32: Young one.
1: Hey, National Geographic. That one is wrong.
32: Is it?
1: An elephant is smaller
2: than a walrus? That's the animal you picked for smaller? cove in common for seven?
4: Harbor.
0: Seal.
2: Yes.
4: Good thing you were just in San Francisco.
0: Yeah. I said
32: elephant,
4: elephant seal.
0: He said tusk, and then and there was smaller. And then it was smaller. I said, well, two.
4: Makes sense.
32: Oh, the tusk.
4: The classic smaller. Walrus yeah, tooth.
0: Tooth.
32: That's right. What they I was thinking,
2: the
32: like,
2: elephants have smaller teeth too.
32: To be honest, I was thinking woolly mammoth.
0: Yeah,
32: like the W. Like
2: sure.
32: My head is spinning right now.
4: The ham thing threw us off.
32: Yep.
4: We got to regroup.
32: All right.
2: 23-9. That's 23 in a row for Common and Cove. They have a 14-point lead. Marnie and Common, take a look at the iPad.
9: The password is...
1: Elephant.
9: Wicked.
2: All right, Marn's down 14 here. Options on you. Would you like to go first or second?
32: First.
2: All right, Marnie and Lil B for 10.
32: Alphaba.
1: God bless you.
32: Yeah. What? I can see by your face.
2: Common and Cove for 9.
0: Witch.
4: Wicked.
32: Yeah.
4: My guess was going to be witch until... All right, Wicked works as well.
2: Good thing you said witch.
32: Yeah.
4: Ooh, man, yeah, honestly.
0: Because I didn't know.
4: I was locked in on witch.
0: I figured
32: she's
0: there was
32: one of the witches in
2: Wicked.
1: Yeah, I've never watched that.
2: What?
32: I could tell by the way you looked at me.
2: You've never seen Defying Gravity?
1: No. I'm at AU
2: Great song.
1: And
4: I'm very glad you said witch.
32: Well, we've got some work.
0: Well, because I was going to say Oz, is what I was going to say.
4: I would have said witch.
0: Yeah.
4: Dang, we got lucky there.
2: 32-0 run for Common and Corey, and they lead 32-9.
32: Oof.
2: Lil B and Corey, take a look at the iPad, please.
9: The password is rhythm.
2: Lil B, you're in a spot you're not used to being in, down 23 points. You do have the option here. Would you like to go first or second? At least get back on the camera if you're going to be...
1: Yeah, calm down.
2: ...thinking about it for a little while.
1: Think whatever I want.
2: 5 seconds.
1: I'm going to go first.
2: All right, Lil B and Marnie for a much-needed 10.
1: Coordination.
32: Station.
2: Corey and Common for 9.
4: Circadian rhythm.
1: God dang it, that's a good clue.
32: Is that a song coordination?
1: No, I was just trying to get you to think dancing, coordination. Like,
4: Common.
0: Because I thought it was balance.
32: All right.
0: But then...
32: Take a break.
0: Where are we at?
2: 41-9 at halftime. Common and Corey just 39 points away from a program password invitational championship.
0: Back with the second half of the tournament championship game next here on The Fan.
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14: It's the Program Password Invitational Tournament. What number is this going to be? Four, five?
17: What are we at? Five?
14: Five. We're at halftime. It's myself, the buffoon at noon, along with the maestro of the mornings against the broad squad.
17: The power trip morning show. Oh, man.
14: Just saying the power trip makes me laugh. Tenby, what's our score?
17: You're going to like the sound of this score. 41-9. Oh, you like and Corey Cove like with the lead at halftime. So you are 39 points away from win. The ladies are 71 points from winning.
14: Power.
17: As always, you can watch the second half of Program Password Invitational at KFAN.com/watch.
18: The password ladies, better be shoveled because we're going to need one. Dig out of this.
17: Did you guys reset in the second during halftime? What did you guys
19: do? Maybe not. It's not your business. You can't insult us and then expect us to tell you what our strategy is.
14: Yeah.
17: Oh, he was cackling.
20: I
17: still
20: ask. They got a long way to go. 71 was, points.
14: And then he cackled.
18: God.
14: He laughed. He thought it was funny.
18: Hillbilly.
17: So it sounds like you're not making any adjustments at all.
18: Our adjustment is to stop sucking.
14: Yeah.
18: Okay? Simple.
17: Put that on the power trip button bar.
21: Power trip. Oh, we're going to use the hell out of that sound bite.
17: All right. Are we ready?
18: Ready.
17: All right.
18: Yep.
17: Trophies on luck, the line. Common, you're going for your first ever Program Password Invitational Championship.
18: Okay,
17: Corey, you can join Paul Charchian as the only other people to have two championships. Marnie and Lil B looking to become the first ever to go back-to-back. Mm-hmm. Where are we at here? Marnie and Common? Marnie and Common, you two take a look at the iPad, please.
18: All right, we will.
17: The password is action. All right, Marnes, down 32 points. You need to get going right now.
18: Mm-hmm.
17: You're going to have the option for a while here.
18: God.
17: What do you want to do? You want to go first or second?
18: We will get going by going second.
17: All right. Common and Corey for 10.
14: Camera.
21: Action.
14: Yes.
18: Oh, wow.
21: Perfect
18: that
21: clue. That was
18: incredible.
21: So good.
18: So good.
19: Mars.
21: I was. He's locked in. See,
18: going next. I was going to say in. Lights.
19: Then I would have said camera.
18: But he would already.
4: Yes.
18: Said,
17: 10 out of 10. Sounds like we're going to have some extra time in the show today. So, Marnie, tell us where you're from. What do you do for a living?
21: She's from the Dakotas.
18: Go ahead. Next.
17: They're not used to getting made fun of. They're always winning.
18: Wow. Common, that was a great clip.
4: Thank you.
17: Common and Corey, you're 29 points away from a championship. It is 51-9. Lil B and Corey, take a look at the iPad. The password is tent. All right, Lil B, down 42 points. You need to stop the bleeding. It's on you to make a decision here. You want to go first or second?
19: Second.
17: All right, Corey and Common for 10.
4: Pup.
5: Tent.
17: Yes. Locked in. This is unbelievable.
4: Locked in.
18: Wow.
19: That would have said canopy. You wouldn't have said tent, right?
18: I might have said shade.
19: Yeah.
17: What if she had said pup? What have you gotten that one?
18: No.
19: Really?
18: When he just said pup, I was like, thinking puppy.
4: Elephant.
18: Yeah. Walrus. Walrus.
5: The only one it could have been pronto.
19: Genius.
5: Pronto pup.
18: Sure. Yeah.
5: But the way you said it, I didn't know.
17: Nailed it.
18: Well, these two are...
19: They're locked in. Yeah. They're locked in.
17: This game was once 9-0, Lil B and Marnie. It is now 61-9.
18: Oh, is that right?
17: Common and Corey with the lead. Marnie and Common, take a look at the iPad, please.
19: Come on, Barnes. Let's get one.
6: Okay.
17: The password is pressure. All right, Marnes. Down 52 points. You have the option. You want to go first or second?
18: First.
17: All right. Marnie and Lil B for a much needed 10.
18: Under pressure.
5: Yeah. That's the one I was going to give.
19: Genius.
5: Yeah.
18: There's one.
19: That's one. Just got to do it one at a time. Okay.
17: All right. Momentum has been stopped.
18: This is me clawing.
17: 61-19.
5: You look like a walrus clawing. Or maybe an elephant. I don't know.
19: Elephants don't have claws.
5: Yeah, yes, they don't.
18: They've got teeth.
5: They got teeth. They do have teeth. And they're bigger than tusks.
17: 61-19. Common and Corey with the lead. Lil B and Corey, take a look at the iPad. The password is iron. All right, Lil B, you got a chance to go back-to-back, gain some momentum. You were down 42 points. Would you like to go first or second?
19: Second.
17: All right, Corey and Common for 10.
21: Steel.
5: Metal.
17: Lil B and Marnie for 9.
19: Anemic.
18: Faint.
19: What?
17: Don't swear there, please, Marnie. Corey and Common for 8.
18: No! I needed more time.
21: Calcium.
5: Deficiency. Why did I say deficiency?
17: Yeah. Lil B and Marnie for 7.
19: Supplement.
18: Iron.
21: Yeah, that was hard.
5: And I should have known. I knew. That's one of those where you know, but you just can't think.
21: They're clawing.
5: They're clawing.
18: That was it. That was
21: really good.
18: Brilliant. When he said steal, my first thought was
21: EA.
18: Stealing a base.
21: Sure.
18: Or steal like swipe. And so I was not on a metal track at all. So when you said anemic, I was like, stealing a base, but I'm anemic.
19: That sounds rough.
18: So I just wanted you to know why.
5: Well, because the thing is, I knew anemic meant you were deficient in something and I couldn't remember it. It was iron. That's what it is. And I just knew it was like, I could have said anything. It would never be.
18: Okay.
19: We're climbing.
17: Two in a row for Lil B and Marnie. They're rowing the boat.
21: Uh-oh.
5: I have brain cell deficiency, I think.
17: It is 61-26. Marnie and Common, take a look at the iPad. The password is stable. All right, Martins, you get one here. You can start to make this thing interesting. Down 35 points. Would you like to go first or second? Five seconds.
18: Second.
17: All right, Common and Corey for 10.
5: Corral.
4: Okay.
17: Marnie and Lil B for 9.
18: Horses.
19: Pasture.
17: Common and Corey for 8.
5: Barn.
4: Stable?
5: Yeah.
19: I should have had that.
4: Thought you were getting creative with the okay there, but yeah. Whew.
17: Mm-hmm. Here comes a post from Zach right, Halverson at his X account because it is 69-26. Common and Corey with the lead. Common and Corey, you are 11 short of a championship. Lil B and Corey Cove, take a look at the iPad, please.
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17: All right, Lil B, down 43 points. Options on you. Would you like to go first or second? Five seconds.
19: First.
17: Right in the nick of the wire there.
19: Yep.
17: Lil B and Marnie for 10.
19: Jester.
18: Clown. Nope.
17: Corey and Common for 9.
4: Batman.
5: Joker.
4: Yes.
5: For a second.
17: Here's where we're at. Common and Corey, you have 78 points. Any correct answer, you are program password invitational champions. Lil B and Marnie, you have 26 points. You need to roll off about 54 here.
18: Okay.
17: Marnie and Common, take a look at the iPad.
6: The password is monitor.
17: All right, Marn's going to have the option here the rest of the way, most likely. You're down 52 points. What do you want to do here? You want to go first or second?
18: Second.
17: All right, Common and Corey for 10 and the championship.
5: Hall.
4: Oats.
17: Great band.
4: Yeah. Why not?
19: Yeah, why not?
4: I had nothing else.
17: Marnie and Lil B for 9.
18: Ankle.
19: Brace.
4: Let's go.
17: Common and Corey.
18: Hall.
17: Common and Corey for 8 and the championship.
5: Screen.
4: Monitor.
5: Yeah, let's go, Common. Let's go.
18: Greatest team ever.
5: Well, I don't know about that, but thank you.
4: Why didn't we just do this a month ago?
18: Trophies.
5: Are these traveling or do we keep these?
8: Well, I don't know if you can keep them on your new desk.
5: Oh, well.
8: Maybe I'll keep it
19: somewhere. Yeah, I was going to say, I don't really have room for another one, so it's okay that you guys...
5: I don't even know
4: this
5: if I'm
4: going to... This is pretty awesome.
5: Yeah. I don't know how long
19: I'll
5: have
19: it. Just looks that way.
5: Desk.
19: My budget was pretty small for those. I had to beg, borrow, and steal. Beverage these are pretty nice. Could drink out of that?
5: Yeah, I guess I do.
18: Well, or that don't Diet pour anything Coke. There. Yeah. No. Why?
4: Why not?
18: Yes, do it.
19: No.
17: Do it. For digital.
18: Hey!
4: Well done.
18: You guys were really good.
19: You were locked in.
18: Absolutely.
4: We were locked in today.
5: And I really seriously don't have any confidence in this thing. I was thinking I'm the fourth best player in this group.
18: I'm serious.
5: I played, because I thought I was going to
19: let locked in today.
5: Down.
19: You weren't eating anything?
5: No, I ate earlier.
17: You weren't checking emails?
19: Look at that.
17: Checking texts?
19: Yep.
5: Yeah.
4: You didn't say elephant?
5: But I did say teeth. And I should have said tooth. But I ladies, thank you. That was fun.
19: Thank you.
5: Yeah, well, I know.
0: Good game, ladies.
17: Corey, yes. You are now the second person ever to win two Program Pass for Invitational Championships, and you've just leapfrogged Marnie Gellner for second best record all time.
19: Double hit for Marnes today.
18: Boom, boom, boom.
0: Yeah. Sorry, Marnes.
5: And now, you honestly earned it, man.
18: You earned it.
5: I was nervous. I will admit.
18: Were you?
5: I did want to win, yeah, because you never know if you'll get back to this spot again.
18: That's right.
5: Now I'll never be nervous because I have won. You can't take it away from me, man.
17: And you two are could arguably call the best team in Program Pass history. You're 9-1 with a championship.
0: Hold it up like Wendell Clark.
18: Wendell. that Wendell.
5: Well, again, thanks again for participating.
19: Thanks,
5: it's always
19: guys.
5: Fun you guys did.
19: Thanks,
0: Brian.
5: It's very entertaining. We'll take a break. 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
22: Daytime highs approaching 76 this afternoon. Under overcast skies, winds out of the southeast, 5 to 10 miles per hour. Partly cloudy skies with fog in spots tonight. Lows level off around 57. High temperatures reach up to 80 tomorrow. Mainly clear skies develop with fog in spots early. From the Weatherology Weather Center, I'm meteorologist Paul Trombley on 99.3 The Fan, Winona. Currently 75.
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0: 14 past. I'm Calm and he is Tana B. Nice looking
1: trophy. Look at you. Is that a tear in your eye over there?
0: No, it's I didn't really expect it to be to have the trophy. I really didn't. I mean, I forgot the event was even today when I walked in the door. I was thinking, how am I?
1: That's not like you to not know what's going to be happening on the show
0: that
1: day.
0: Yeah, that's it. Usually I'm so well prepared. You know, we don't wing it very often. I have two other trophies. They're when I coach Little League for my my nephew's team. And we won a division championship and then I think a playoff. So I have those two. And I have the that's not mantle. Speaking of mantles, up above the fireplace, there's a little shelf. Shelf, another one of those.
1: Yeah.
0: Thank you. And there are those two trophies. They are on either side of the replica of the Commissioner's Cup for the Mid-America Football League, which I was the commissioner, as I've recanted before. Terry Sullivan was the president of the league, and he was smart. He thought, who could I make the commissioner that would talk about it on the air all the time? Who do you think he picked? Me.

0: course, I talked about I was the commissioner of a league now. And so I have a replica of the cup. But I also mentioned that in the championship game, I left at halftime. I was supposed to award the trophy to the winning team, and I left because I just wasn't. Anyway, and then I have my most prized possession to this point as far as winning something was the blue ribbon. I still have it. It's the actual blue ribbon when I won the sack race, Adams School Elementary track and field day. That would have been 1970, I believe. 1970. And I won the blue ribbon. And so that's it for me. Never won a Marconi. I got a couple of City Pages awards, but they're giving those out at Home Depot, right? But I do have a couple of those, a handful of those, actually about 6-7 of them, which I like. I've never framed those or anything, but this is, I really didn't expect it. I've told you this before. I feel like I'm the luckiest man on the face. No, I either think I play really well or really bad.
1: No middle ground.
0: There doesn't seem to be much. I mean, I know I have had middle ground ones, but I just feel like I'm like Liriano. If I got it, I'm in good shape, and so is my teammate. If I don't, get the women and children out of the first five rows. But yeah, that was kind of fun. I more didn't
1: it was
0: want
1: convincing win too.
0: Well, and I more than anything didn't want to let down the maestro of the mornings. As much fun as we make of the power trip morning, you know, we always laugh and we say, yeah, yeah. Morning. those three guys do a really good job.
1: They do.
0: I mean, they're really good at what they do.
1: Yes.
0: They're as popular as any show in the country. And they have a nice cast of characters that all pitch in, including Marnie.
1: Yeah.
0: And all the others. And Cove has been very successful as, I think he's, does he have a game of some sort that he plays? And I think
1: I think he's mentioned it a time or two.
0: I think it's called the Initials Game or something. He sells it. So they're very successful. And so I didn't want to let them, and I like Corey a lot. And I didn't want to let him down. I didn't want to be the guy that, you know, it's like, you know, like how many times has he lost because he was Meat Sauce's partner, right? So I didn't want to be the meat sauce of the program password sure. Invitational tournament.
1: And you almost were in round one.
0: And I almost was in round one.
1: Yeah, you guys were on the ropes at the end there.
0: I mean, think about it. One word here, one word there, and we wouldn't even have been, I would have been sitting in that other chair over there. But
1: we should. I forgot to do this during program password. Big thanks to Zach Halverson and Nick Madden. They help with KFN.com/watch do the stream. I know Zach today I saw was almost doing like a halftime show. While it was going on, and then Nick also tracked down those trophies and put in the effort to get to the trophies. So,
0: real life.
1: And he also helps with the stream. So, big thanks to those two.
0: Well, and then you know what? I feel like I know this doesn't even sound like me. Of all the nice things I just said about Cove and about this and that and the other thing, tip of the cap to you, Tenneby. And the question I wanted to ask: I know you come up with the words from the English language. I get that. But how do you go about picking words for program password? And it seemed like for the tournament, there weren't a lot of slam dunks. So do you
1: The championship specifically, I try to make them a little harder.
0: Yeah.
1: To, you know, because I always fear as being in this spot of it coming down to the wire and then having like a layup at the end
0: right.
1: And having a team win because of a layup. I that's like the moment I worry about the most, especially. So I felt like today's words, even though you guys got them on 10 multiple times, which surprised me, I try to make them a little more, you know, and it's two quality teams that can handle the more difficult words. But I typically just, as I'm driving around, I might just take 20 minutes of just thinking in my head. And
0: okay.
1: Usually I try to take a word and I give myself about 5 seconds to think about how I would play it.
0: Right.
1: And, you know, there are some words out there that are so easy to get.
0: Correct.
1: 10 points that we just can't do. But we are also now at around year 5 starting to get some repeat words here or there.
0: Yes.
1: Because there's only so many words you can go with.
0: Comedy should get a tattoo of your 3 championship trophies. Then he says,
1: you could get it at the Tat Show this weekend.
0: Then he says, make sure to leave space for your Marconi Award. Yeah, okay. Then he throws the cheap shot in at the end. I think that space would be vacant for a long time. This one says, the program password final was like the 2018 NFC Championship game. And they'll be in Marnie's first 9-pointer was like the Case Keenum and a Kyle Rudolph first quarter 25-yard touchdown pass.
1: Well, for most of that game, they were only down touchdown, 2-point conversion, onside kick, touchdown, 2-point conversion.
0: This one says, hold on. Common, maybe you should go on 4 hours sleep more often. Maybe that was it.
1: Yeah.
0: I was only going on 4 hours. Well, but that was my choice. It was either go to the concert, get home, go to bed at just before midnight and then sleep until 7 or 8 or get up and play golf. I'd rather sacrifice 4 hours of golf to of sleep to play golf, right?
1: Well, golf gets the brain going, too.
0: It does get the
1: brain out in the fresh air.
0: Yeah, well, my brain was on brain lock today. And the same thing was terrible. Did I already talk about this at the beginning of the show? Terrible all day, go to the rain. Oh, yeah, I talked about that.
1: Yeah.
0: Where you never see me. Speaking, there are other people, places, and things that you wouldn't expect to see at certain persons and places and things I'll explain on the side of the break. It's the Common Man program on the Fan.
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0: final segment of the Grum. Final segment of the week. We call this Victory Formation segment because we think we've had another winning week. Think we haven't, think we can't, think we shouldn't, think we didn't, think we wouldn't. A text message came in that said, is that Tat Festival today? Because when I Google it, it says it's in July. Well, maybe it is. I don't say this before every show. Maybe I should, the disclaimer, unprepared, uninformed, but I'm unapologetic about it. But I will say I'm sorry. I just thought it was. I thought the Tat Fest was this weekend. But you had so many. You have Exotica, and then we hear the commercial for that. And we have Tat Fest, and we have the LPGA's KPMG PGA Championship taking place. Tenby, could you take a quick sneak peek at the leaderboard out there at Hazeltine?
1: I sure can.
0: We'll be broadcasting. When I say we, it'll be the common man, master professional, and Minnesota Golf Hall of Famer teaching pro Craig Warrion, and Paul Peterson, affectionately known as Ping Guy, will be broadcasting live. Tee to green, normal time, 10 to noon, and we'll be live at Hazeltine National Golf Course for that. So third round action. We'll talk a little golf, obviously, and we'll do that. So,
1: Ina Yoon is still your leader. She shot that 9-under 63 yesterday.
0: Right.
1: She's only played two holes today and is even, so she's still in your lead at 9-under. Deongjin Lee, a 3-under 69 today after shooting a 3-under 69 yesterday, so she's at 6-under.
0: Nice.
1: In second place. You have three tied at third. At 5-under, Weiwei Zhang, Karis Davidson, and A-Lim Kim are all at 5-under, though Davidson shot a 2-over 74 today after shooting that 7-under 65 yesterday. So, and then you have six golfers at 4-under, Maja Stark, Jing Yan, Yino Fitkul, Ayaka Faru, Nelly Korda, and Brooke Henderson. Korda shot a 70 yesterday, 2-under. She's 2-under through 3 today.
0: Ooh.
1: So she's making a little bit of a move.
0: And she's the name that people, I think, are watching because she would be the – she would win – that would be her third major of the year. Isn't that the record she's shooting for? Three majors in 1 year or three consecutive majors? Because she won Chevron, and I think she won the one before that. I read it yesterday, and of course, you know, I really wasn't paying attention. I was just waiting for my turn to talk about my own golf game, but I'm pretty sure that's the history she's tracking. I only think two other, you know, the Babe Zaharias and I don't recall the name of the other player that they won, I think, three majors in a row.
1: Yeah, she's won the first two majors this year.
0: So she won
1: Chevron and U.S. Women's Open.
0: Yeah. So we'll see how that goes. You know, I mentioned earlier that I played at Prestwick at Wedgwood and Woodbury today, and I struggled mightily, and so I generally don't go to the range, but when I've lost it completely, especially after playing really well the first three of the 4 days this week, I just said, well, I got to go figure something out. So I go out there, I start hitting balls. And when I first arrive, I see world's greatest irons player's wife's nephew there. What are you doing here? You got a driving range? And we laugh, and he was hitting with his buddy, and they go play golf. Then all of a sudden, something in the way he swings, guy, comes up.
1: Great moniker.
0: Yeah. And you know why he's something in the way he swings, guy? Because he plays in one of those Beatle tribute bands, and he plays George Harrison. So he plays the part of George Harrison.
1: He's got some talent.
0: Yeah. And so the song Something was written by George Harrison, probably his. He's had a lot of great compositions. He was a great a songwriter.
1: So does he sing all the George Harrison songs then?
0: I'm assuming he does. I've not seen. I've been invited to see him, and I haven't had the opportunity to, but I'm going to go to a
1: show.
0: What
1: are George's best songs? I know I Me Mine's his, right?
0: Yeah. Something in the way she moves.
1: Yeah.
0: And so he's something in the way he swings. So he's something in the way he swings. Frank Sinatra said it's the greatest love song ever Rit Rat wrote, is what he said. But then he did, you know, he came out, his first solo album after the breakup was a 3-album set, All Things Must Pass, and there's great songs. He's done a lot of greats. Well, My Sweet Lord was one of his biggest hits, but he got sued for that, and he had to pay because My Sweet Lord, and the Chiffons did a song called He's So Fine, and they ruled that, yeah, that melody, you stole that, so anyway. But they were both stunned, you know, something the swing guy looked at me and said, something new, huh? What's this all about? Because everybody knows I don't go to a driving range, which led me to start thinking, seeing Common at a driving range would be like seeing Rosen at a Perkins. Right? It's just not going to happen.
1: No.
0: Seeing Common at the driving range is like seeing Kyle Murphy studying his playbook. Seeing Common at a driving range is like seeing Meat Sauce at a Mensa meeting. Seeing Common at a driving range is like seeing Tenneby at a Gedney pickle plant. Seeing Common at a driving range is like seeing Maury Amsterdam guy at an Ilhan Omar campaign fundraiser. Seeing Common on the driving range is like seeing Larry Mondello at a father-son baseball game. He has six daughters. You want six daughters? He's got six daughters. So, yeah, those would be it. You know, I mentioned earlier at the very beginning of the show, as a matter of fact, I said, you know, I wanted to take time because I do this periodically where I like to thank my brethren. Though, you know, I'm really not, I think anybody that listens, I guess technically I'm part of the media, Tenneby, so are you. I think you're more of a media member because you do report on sports. You're a wild guy, you know, and we talk about it, but it's not like I don't go beat writing.
1: We're not sourcing.
0: Yeah, right. Yeah.
1: Breaking news.
0: Right. So I think we're both kind of in that same boat where we just kind of, I guess we got to talk sports for a while. I better dig around and find something to talk about. And so I always, so much of the material that I mine, I get from Fish Wrap Factory East, Fish Wrap Factory West, Athletic, Associated Press, CBS Sports, ESPN. The list goes on and on and on. And Michael Rand wrote today, negative national reaction to Wolves trade shows how risky it is. And I mentioned this earlier that I was wondering locally, all of the basketball community, media members, almost all of them to a person endorsed the trade. They like it. And maybe they really do. I think in some cases you like it because
1: you want to like it?
0: You want to like it. You want because even as a media member, I think after a while, you know, back in the olden days, Timmy, I talk about this, you were never supposed to be a fan of the teams. You just weren't. You weren't supposed to commiserate with ownership, front office. Sid broke all those rules, but you weren't supposed to do that because it was more. Because then you would lose some of your credibility, and I still believe that can be true. I do believe there are media members who pal around. They, you know, the example I use is the Ron Gardenhire Joy Buzzer beer can. He invites you into the office for off the record, private. After the game is over, he's done the media stuff. Hey, Tana, come on into the office, have a beer with me. You're going, whoa, the manager's asking me in. It's kind of cool. Then he offers you a beer, slides it over there. You wouldn't grab a beer. Let's say you did.
1: Root beer.
0: Yeah, and there's a Joy Buzzer on it. It shocks your hand. Then everybody, you grab it and you go, ah! And everybody laughs and go, that's as funny as the Power Trip Morning Show. And then you're in. You're in the cabal.
1: Yeah.
0: You're with the guys, right? And so then it's harder when you're friends with somebody to write negatively about the club.
1: It'd be like if you were an NFL writer and you had an affair with one of the coaches.
0: Yeah, that's exactly alleged affair with one of the coaches, or is it not alleged anymore?
1: Well.
0: Anyway. So nationally, sometimes people are more removed from it, but a lot of the locals like it. And nationally, so I didn't want to do the research for it. Why? Lazy. I'll admit it. I'm not interested enough to say I'm going to start digging around some national websites and find stuff. So I just waited for somebody else to do it. And lo and behold, Rand Ball did it. How about this? The Athletic's Zach Harper. He said, my first reaction to this was someone checked to see if David Kahn is wearing a Tim Connelly mask.
1: Wow.
0: That's a good line. That's a really good line. That's what he wrote in giving the Wolves a D-plus grade for their end of the deals. Yahoo gave the Wolves a C grade, though it was noted that more moves could be coming. Even the more nuanced national responses to the Reed for Ball trade reflected how the deal has a lot of baked-in volatility and how it could turn out. Bleacher Report, in handing the Wolves a B- for Thursday's big trade, wrote Ball and Edwards, if they figure the aforementioned balance, could become the toughest backcourt in the league to defend. and there's still a decent defensive foundation in place to protect them with Gobert and McDaniels. This is a classic high-risk, high-reward move. USA Today today handed out a B grade. They said, overall, it's the right move, but it may not be worth the draft haul and giving away the beloved Naz Reid. We shall see. And the one thing, it says, he also writes Tim Connelly, the headline, Tim Connelly doesn't care. Connelly cares deeply about the Wolves and trying to win a championship, of course, but his polarizing moves over the years show that he doesn't really care what other people think. And he doesn't, right? I mean, and that's a someone who is in the front office. The only, I mean, it's the only person or people he should care who thinks about his moves are ownership, his bosses, right? Those are the people. But sports is your whole life. Sports, there's a balance there, though, too, Tanner, because you need to please the fans, because if you can't please everyone, you've got to please yourself. So if you don't please the fans, they can turn on you, stop paying attention to you, stop buying tickets. The other thing, though, is, too, and I was talking about this with Big Ticket off air, couple of things. First of all, and I think you and I have discussed this before, and Barrero agreed, but he said, like, he goes, but you know what you're getting into, and I realize that. But it's like all of these people that coach, whatever level it is, from peewees and ponies and little league and bantams and squirts to travel teams to high school to college to pros, you're dealing with very young people who I look back and now my youthful indiscretions were some we don't even discuss it. They're better left. They're better kept unsaid. But I mean, think about it. If you're a general manager or a coach in the NBA or the NFL or NHL or MLB, so much of your success and failure in your job security is based on 21-year-old kids who sometimes they're a little immature. And you got to find a way to deal with that, right? And but that you know that going in. But that's what makes that part of the job, I think, so difficult. And that's why when you find young players that are good players, talented players, but that seem to be wise beyond their years is really a bonus. And I think that's why when we talk about those combines for the NFL, the most important thing, I think, is the interviews.
1: Yeah.
0: And what, you know, can you figure out what makes those guys tick and if they got any maturity level? Like the guy that, and I don't know him, but watching Wembanyama, the way he interacts with players on the bench, on the court, he seems like he doesn't seem like your typical 22-year-old.
1: Yeah. Does
0: he? He seems like he's really pretty mature. He's got to realize, you know. He
1: got the respect from his teammates.
0: Yeah, and so, he, you know, that's, so not only does he have the talent on the floor, but he's also, it seems like he's got something upstairs, and some of these guys don't. It's just a fact, you know, and it's hard to figure out. But the other thing is about this, you know, the Tim Connelly doesn't care what the other people think. He's right. Like, he's, now a lot of these are swapped picks, right? They're pick swaps. We're going to give you our 28th, we get your 33rd or something like that. So they're swap picks. Some have just been, are just gone. And we don't have a whole heck of a lot of assets. I mean, our most valuable one was a 2033 first round pick that we ended up trading away. And by the way, I did see we are above the luxury apron again now. We are. We're back above that is what I saw. So let's say that, and then I was talking to someone else. I said, well, do you think it's gonna work? He goes, well, it all depends upon what your definition of does it work. Will this trade be deemed successful in that it worked? Is it NBA championship or bust? Right? I mean, or is it contending again? You know, making the playoffs the next 2, 3, 4, 5 years with this backcourt combo and whatever else they can assemble over the years and make playoff appearances, runs into the semifinals, even Western Conference Finals, get to a championship and not win it, but get there. I guess that is successful, but I guess at the end of the day, you're really judged by your ships, right? But let's say the LaMelo Ant experiment really doesn't, it doesn't, pan out with titles, right? And, you know, LaMelo's crazy, screaming yellow bonkers crazy, and it's just, you know, doesn't we have to part with. And then Connelly finally gets the boot, you know, where A-Rod and Laurie go, it ain't working, we're moving on. Well, then Connelly leaves, and he's no worse for the wear. I mean, his reputation takes a bit of a hit, but he's made plenty of money. He'll probably get another job. So, in other words, it's almost like a scorched earth policy. I'm just going to keep doing whatever I have to do. You know, the old, I mentioned this name again. You've heard me mention it many times. George Allen was a former coach back in the 70s of the LA Rams and worse in Redskins. Had a lot of successful teams. He never won a world championship. But he was the future as now. He got veteran players. He didn't worry about draft picks. He didn't worry about this. He was just trying to put together the best team for that season to win it all. And so that's appears what Connelly does everywhere he goes. Like here, it's like, get Gobert, make it run to the Western Conference Finals. That didn't work. Let's trade Big Meow. We got it for financial reasons and plus, let's get Randall in and get DiVincenzo. That didn't work. Now all of a sudden it's like, well, now we're going to trade one of the guys we got, Randall, and trade him. He's gone. Then we're going to get we're going to trade Naz Reid, and we're going to get LaMelo Ball. So he like Guerin, what they do is they swing big. They're trying to hit the mother load. And I don't mind that. I don't. Though what they will leave in its wake if it doesn't work, it, you know, could just be a mess. You know, you could go, wow, now what do we do? Most of our picks are gone. The players we have left are overpaid. Guys are disgruntled. Ant wants to leave. He leaves. Ball leaves. And now what do we have? And then you could be back in a situation where you were for all those years when we were the one and dones. We were about to change our mascot from the Wolves to the one and dones.
1: By the way, I was just reading on The Athletic.
0: Yeah.
1: The Wolves right now have just $14.6 million in wiggle room below the projected second apron line for the remaining five roster spots that must by rule be filled. So they are below the second apron line right now, but they have five roster spots to fill and only $14.6 million.
0: Well, then I read something else different because I read twice now. See, that's why I don't know, but I read that they are over the apron as of the LaMelo Ball trade, but maybe I'll take your word for it that The Athletic has it right. But I would think that means they're going to get near there, are they not? Because how many more spots do they have to fill? Five?
1: Five spots.
0: Unless you're just doing minimum wage players. I don't even know what the minimum is in the NBA anymore. So, you know, we were talking about, you know, the Joy Buzzer beer can. This one says, it'd be like if you were the radio voice of the Vikings, you bought a horse with the head coach of the team. That would kind of be, yeah, that would be. That's kind of what I'm talking about without saying it. That's what I'm kind of saying.
1: Or if you have the local NBA head coach in your basement, eat pizza.
0: Yes.
1: And watch basketball.
0: Yeah, and watch basketball. That's another. And it's not against the law to do that. It's not against the rules. You can do that if you want. But, and I seem to be impervious to that because, Tennessee, I still rip Rosen on a regular basis and I consider his friends. I don't have any problem with that. You have to separate friendship and ripship, right? There's two things. Those are two different things. And you have to find a way to separate them. So, busy weekend for you. You got a lot of sports related activities with the kids, as always.
1: Or I got nothing going on tomorrow.
0: Really?
1: So that's gonna be my wife's out of town for the weekend, but Sunday, yes, we have a couple baseball games and a couple different hockey things.
0: So. Does that mean you're going to go out and hit some knockdown, punch, cut, fade draws, or do you got to watch the kids?
1: Well, I have to watch the kids because my wife's out of town. Unless you can hire a babysitter.
0: I was going to say, babysitter, hello. I'd go golfing with you. I could figure out something in the afternoon.
1: You're available?
0: I'm available. I can't do anything before noon.
1: I haven't swung a golf club since Hazeltine, so.
0: If you watched me today, you wouldn't think I'd swung a golf club ever. That's a whole other story. Well, that was fun today. Thanks, Tenby, for putting.
1: Hey, great job.
0: Yeah, it's emotional for me, too. Garzy, look. See that? Trophy. And by the way, I don't have two championships, even though that's what Ray Richardson was reporting. I only have one.
2: Welcome to the club.
0: Yeah, it's nice to be there. Thank you.
2: Champions locker room is down the hall.
0: Yeah, I'm on the way. Tenby, thanks for having me.
1: Hey, great job.
0: Yeah, you as well. We'll see you next week at 12 noon. I'll talk to you from, I'll be on property tomorrow at Hazeltine for Tee to Green. Big Ticket, JG there next here on The Fan.
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0: I think anyone who puckers up their lips and presses it against their boss's buttocks and then smooches is an ass kisser.
1: I seem to be inept at everything except my work. I'm good at my work. So I confine myself to that. All I want out of life is a 30 share and a 20 rating.
2: The man's enlarged my mind. He's a poet, warrior in the classic sense. I'm a little man. He's a great man.
3: Think of it as colors. There's black and there's white. And in between is mostly gray. That's us. Now, gray is a tough color because it's not as simple as black and white. And for the media, certainly not as interesting. But it's who we are.

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1: This is your ladies and gentlemen. We found him. 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
1: 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Welcome back. It is a Friday football beast edition of the Afternoon Aardvark on this lovely late June Friday afternoon here in the Twin Cities of Minneapolis and St. Paul. Gardzi produces the show. He also co-hosts Enough Said on Fox 9, which we taped earlier today, a very sportsy edition of it that will be available to you at 7:30 on Fox 9 Plus. And at midnight, mysterious midnight.
2: Midnight Pacific?
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1: Central Daylight Time. I don't ask anymore. I'm just appreciative that they continue to find a spot for us, even if it's in the middle of the night.
2: I am too.
1: That's the way we got to look at it.
2: We're always on Fox Local.
1: That's true.
2: We're always available.
1: We are available.
2: We're on 52 times during the weekend when they need to pad between things.
1: What are we going to do? When all the stuff is thrown out in the old part of the office that we're now abandoning, there's still that Enough Said poster.
2: Oh, I grabbed that.
1: Oh, you already did grab it? Oh, good for you.
2: Well, they said it's going to get thrown away, so it's in my car.
1: Oh, okay, good.
2: Yeah, should we auction it off?
1: I have no doubt we could get good money for it.
2: You know what I love about that poster?
1: Maybe $1.50 or $2. What's that?
2: That poster, you want to know what 10 years in the industry does? Just have me stand next to me in that poster. You look relatively the same. You've aged very gracefully and well.
1: I don't think you look that different.
2: Oh, I'm totally different. It's depressing. It's depressing. You look at it and go, what a young...
1: You still got as much hair, don't you?
2: Yeah, that's fine. It's a little different color.
1: Oh, that's true.
2: You just look at it and you're like, man, fresh face, eager, wearing clothes that didn't really fit me because I'd never done a photo shoot for a TV show before. We got told what to wear for the next one.
1: That's very true.
2: But I looked at that one. It just cracks me up. I'm like, this is what a decade does between 33 and 43 when you work in TV and radio.
1: 612 guy writes, I'm a night owl. Midnight works perfectly for me.
2: There you go.
1: Yeah. People are on very different. The old 9-to-5 schedule doesn't exist. I don't even know if anybody works on Fridays except us. This late.
2: It's true.
1: This late. I mean, this office is completely empty on Friday, especially this late.
2: Mm-hmm.
1: I'm not complaining. Believe me, we'll do the dirty work, such as it is. Although I was approached by the programming director again, urging summer hours. I said, "What are you trying to? Why are you trying to get rid of me?" And he said, "Well, it's not that at all. It's just that you know when you get to the summer and you get to Fridays in the afternoon, apparently." As the afternoon goes on, listenership is even more diminished than it often is by the time you get to 6 o'clock or 6:30, right? So we'll see. We might be able to take that under advisement at some point. This might be the show that I don't quite make it through physically because every once in a while, free food is left in our new kitchen area now.
2: Yeah.
1: And ordinarily, I have a decent amount of discipline to say, nope, not going to do it. I already had lunch or brought lunch, whatever.
2: Yeah.
1: But
2: the cookies.
1: They got me today because it's not just that it's cookies. Here's the way I look at it. I have a weakness for oatmeal raisin cookie.
2: You do?
1: For the cookie itself. So when I first saw the bunch of cookies, I'm begging and praying, oh, it'll be chocolate chip. It'll be peanut butter because, in general, the oatmeal raisin cookie is not as popular. We've established that on this show years ago. And so I'm almost hoping, because then I got nothing to think about for the next 3.5 hours. But guess what?
2: There's oatmeal raisin.
1: It's oatmeal raisin cookies.
2: I saw it.
1: They're fresh.
2: Yeah.
1: And they look good.
2: Yeah.
1: And I'd be glad to give them a free plug. I don't know where they came from. Do you?
2: I don't either.
1: But there,
2: I just know the chocolate chunk was very good.
1: It was.
2: That's all I know.
1: You've already partaken.
2: Absolutely.
1: Yeah. So, I mean, it's possible. I have, once they're in front of me, that's why I don't buy them very much. And if I do, I buy them one at a time. I could end up eating 9 of them between now and 6:30. I don't think that's healthy. Maybe that's a good thing.
2: No, so. And the problem is, here's the other thing. It kind of intertwines with what you've already brought up. And I've fallen victim to this already today. We can't count on the sales team eating the rest of them because nobody's here. You and I are the last men
1: that's
2: standing.
1: That's a great point.
2: Between the cookies and the garbage, it's you and me right now. I don't know if Zach Dillon from K102 is here. He might be out on a Finally Friday somewhere. I don't know if Vaughn's down the hall. He might be out on a Booty Cruise 2.0. It's you and me between the cookies and the garbage.
1: That's a really good
2: There's
1: point.
2: There's no one coming to save us.
1: That's a really, really good
2: from
1: point.
2: From eating more cookies.
1: Well, I'll try to fight my way through it. Those of us in the office with real jobs do appreciate you being on the air. So that's encouraging. That's from Chris. We like hearing that for sure. Hey, what about bus drivers in police and fire? We're all working every day, 24 hours a day. No question. That's probably should not be taken for granted, according to 952 guy.
2: Sources say Coburn's in Plymouth, the cookie distributor today. Coburn's in Plymouth.
1: Outstanding.
2: Really good cookies.
1: Outstanding. They're fresh as hell is what I can say.
2: Oh, yeah.
1: Now, because some, here's the sad part. If the oatmeal raisin cookie that I start biting into is a little bit stale, a little bit hard, then I've got the trick, man. I microwave it very carefully, not for too long, just add the warmth and soften it up. So even that's not enough of a discouraging thing for me because that's how I work my way out of it. Instead of saying, this cookie's too old, just don't eat it. No, I'll put it in the micro and I'll soften it. And then it'll taste almost fresh again.
2: Yeah.
1: These, right out of there's the oven. No need.
2: I know.
1: They're very good. Outstanding, for sure. 612 guy writes, I am praying for you, Dan. I appreciate that. It is a significant, very significant problem.
2: Did the Heath cookie do anything for you? That was the other option.
1: Like from the Heath bar candy?
2: Yeah, that's the other option.
1: I'm not a Heath bar guy.
2: I'm really not either. But
1: you like the cookie?
2: Well, I'm intrigued. And like I said, there's nothing between us and the cookies.
1: How do you know it's Heath? Is it labeled?
2: It's set on the top. Yeah.
1: Oh,
2: it's set
1: on the top. Okay. Okay. Mm-hmm. I don't know if I think I can tell. Not there's nothing more devastating for me than going to a grocery store where they occasionally, you know, have in the bakery section, wherever, have cookies where it's self-service. And I think even without the label, because sometimes the labels aren't there, and I think I've identified an oatmeal raisin cookie, and it turns out to be like a chocolate chip cookie with like 25 other things in it
2: That's
1: sort of look like an oatmeal raisin.
2: Yeah.
1: Devastating to me.
2: That's
1: I'll throw it away. I can't eat a chocolate chip cookie.
2: You'll never get that $1.99 back.
1: And I'll never get that, at least $1.99, that's for sure. We found them. And we're both, I think, in the same boat on this, desperately looking for who I found. Nationally speaking, the savagery started almost immediately, and it hasn't stopped yet, on the Wolves deal, the LaMelo Ball deal. It's vicious. It's total. It's not nuanced. It's dumbest move ever. They'll regret it for the rest of their lives. Might cost Tim Connelly his job. What are they thinking in Minnesota? Is the meerkat David Kahn still running the team? I have finally located, and I just blundered into it, to tell you the truth, somebody who might kind of, sort of, nationally speaking, with a big name, might be on our side. Are you familiar with John Hollinger?
2: Yes.
1: Didn't he work for Memphis for? Didn't he work in some basketball organizations?
2: Memphis,
1: before?
2: Yeah. He was ESPN for a while. Is he still with ESPN, or is he
1: at
2: his own deal?
1: Now he's at the Athletic now. Or at least this piece appears online at theathletic.com or nytimes.com.
2: Got it.
1: Too. And I was tickled. Not that this means we were right or we are right. But just to find somebody, a voice in the wilderness, considering the possibility, just the remote possibility, that this might not be the worst big trade of all time. And I kind of like the way he lays the damn thing out. And we can go long form, right? We have no guests this hour.
2: We could, yes.
1: Is that right?
2: Yes.
1: So now I will say, and I'll get to this eventually, he does ask questions about it on the basis of what we discuss. Here's what bugs me about the pushback I've received. you can disagree with the position taken, but if you are suggesting that we have not or didn't yesterday raise a number of the concerns that people who hate this trade have also mentioned, you're not being fair. You're not paying attention. We have done that probably more than we should, to be honest with you. I look back on it and I say, well, that's too much of that. But let's just get to what Hollinger had to say here. The thing about an NBA team going all in by surrendering draft capital for win-now trades is that once it starts down that road, it turns into its own vicious cycle, difficult to escape the decision whirlpool where at every turn, the best move is to lean further into churning future assets for present value until at long last, the team has spent every single tradable draft pick it owns. This takes us to Minnesota, which on Wednesday morning agreed to trade literally everything it possibly could asset-wise to complete a deal with the Hornets for LaMelo Ball and did so just days after the bird rights trap nudged it into a nine-figure commitment to Ayo Dosunmu. He lays out the only tradable draft property. I actually, we don't need to get into that. That's a little bit into the weeds. And he's got the details about the trade itself. He goes into the minutiae about the draft pick swapping that is a big part of this deal that I'm convinced that some of the local naysayers still don't understand. No, let me repeat it. A day later, the Wolves did not surrender four number one draft choices to get access to the very talented but the occasionally irascible and sometimes undisciplined LaMelo Ball. He gives some good background on how the Wolves sort of got to a point where they might have boxed themselves in. He talks about previous mistakes, including the trade for Dillingham, and this is an interesting one, the decision to prioritize Reed and Randall over Nikhil Alexander-Walker in free agency last summer.
2: That is interesting.
1: You could even place some blame, although fairness on Na, he was, improved player of the year, regular season, he was a rumor at key times in the postseason. But I digress. You could even place some blame, and this is new to me, on the 2022 Supermax extension for Karl-Anthony Towns, which could have been negotiated to a more palatable number. And instead, the Wolves felt compelled to trade him in 2024 to clean up the books. Now he gets deep into the Dillingham disaster. Minnesota also had to trade multiple second rounders and a pick swap to dump Dilly and acquire Dosunmu to plug the gnaw hole. The Wolves followed it up by agreeing to pay Dosunmu $112 million over the next 5 years to fend off rivals in free agency. But Alexander Walker's annual salary with the Hawks is, wait for it, $5 million less. A massive difference, he reasons, when you are now in their position, which is what? Sweating every nickel beneath the tax aprons, especially with the need, we all know, to add, even if you love this deal or are willing to consider this deal worth the gamble to help your to sort of replenish your front court. He also adds this, I've perhaps buried an important note. The Wolves kept doing all this stuff because they were good. Minnesota has won five playoff series the past 3 years and has an all-star in his prime years in Anthony Edwards. The Wolves should be trying to max out these years. Important observation that should not be forgotten through all this. It's the issue of you're almost obligated to potentially, you know, run yourself into a back yourself into a corner, but that probably shouldn't stop you from continuing to do it. He talks about the unfortunate torn Achilles, Dante DiVincenzo. He says all of this has brought the team to what he classifies as a tipping point. Even with Edwards, they were likely to sink toward the league's middle class without major talent infusion. Enter Ball, LaMelo, the youngest and most talented player the Wolves could get with the remaining capital they had. Yes, the 24-year-old is injury-prone, floats on defense, and sometimes takes terrible shots. That's why he was available for the cost of one unprotected first and not five. But this is the part of the movie where our lead character chimes in and says, it's crazy, but it just might work. Sure, Ball might sprain an ankle getting out of bed tomorrow, and his YOLO shot selection might drive everyone wild. On the other hand, he's an all-star talent at the Wolves' greatest position of need. He's the same age as Edwards. He fits as a backcourt partner, and he signed for three more seasons. The trio of Ball, Edwards, and Jaden McDaniels will now all hit free agency –

0: play with in that situation. He mentions Isaiah Evans, etc. He says, the good news relative to most all-in trades is that Minnesota's best shot at winning with this group, another key point, likely comes next year, not this one. Ball and Edwards still in their mid-20s. Green and DiVincenzo come off the books. That is, if we keep Green, he might be traded. After 2026-27, and Gobert has a player option that can rework his $38 million salary to allow more breathing room. In other words, it's a justifiable risk given the position Minnesota was in. Now, he does have a small red flag, and that's the rest of the column, which I won't read, the fact that Charlotte agreed to it. And that goes back to, what does Charlotte know?
1: Sure.
0: That's the other side of it. But I was just encouraged, and I like the way he articulates the case, above and beyond a lot of the stuff that we got into on yesterday's program. There almost always in a situation like this has to be a touch of madness to the concept. There really does. And again, it sounds like because Naz Reid is as popular as he is, we gave up the world. But we really didn't. In a larger league-wide trade sense, I look back now and I go, wow, I wasn't even sure that would be enough. Now, they may be ready enough on LaMelo, but, and I don't know what other opportunities they had. You know, I don't know how many other teams were interested in even pursuing him. But, yes, Naz Reid is a good player and a great story, but he's not untouchable. He's occasionally overrated. He has sometimes lived off of Naz Reid. And the fact that they could get a guy as talented as this and a 1-1, basically, because that's really what the deal is it's not like, I think the perception here locally is highway robbery. How could we possibly continue to be willing to give up this much? So, I don't know if we do the seal of approval for Hollinger, but it was refreshing. Because you can find in every website last 12, 24 hours, endless, some of them sent to me, endless.
1: Yep.
0: With non-nuanced, unqualified savagery. They may be right. I can't rule out that possibility. But I think Hollinger generally is considered a guy who's got a good head on his shoulders. He's not, you know, he's not, what's the word for it? Quick take? No, not quick
1: he's
0: take.
1: Not hot take.
0: He's not hot take.
1: He's not shock jock.
0: He's got some background to him.
1: Yeah, in the front office.
0: And I like the way he kind of, you know, laid out the case to the extent that he did. What do you think? Have you read it?
1: I haven't read it, but when you mentioned you found another guy, and we did not talk about this before the show, I found a guy who doesn't hate it as well. And it was through my obsession with consuming every podcast when the Wolves make a trade. First of all, Johnny's on all of them,
0: yes.
1: Krasinski. I mentioned Russillo to you when we were taping Enough Said.
0: Yes.
1: That Ryan, who does not like LaMelo Ball, he's made that very clear over the years, basically brought on Johnny and said, I hate this deal, with another word in there. I hate this deal. The floor is yours. That's how he welcomed Johnny on. And then they talked about it. But Johnny did Zach Lowe's podcast as well yesterday. Low Post.
0: And he's Zach, a little more favorable.
1: He gave the Wolves a B or a B+ for the deal. Which
0: a long way from an F or a D.
1: If you're grading on the rest of the LaMelo Ball national trade scale, and that's what he brought up, because he had the other guest grade it. That guy gave a D or a C+, and Lowe mentioned, he goes, they're getting a lot of D's, and he said, I like it. Now, on the flip side, Zach Lowe, self-proclaimed top 5 LaMelo Ball fan of all time.
0: Okay.
1: He thinks he's criminally underrated. He thinks he's been on a bad team. He thinks the first time they got a good team, shocking, he played much better. The whole thing. So
0: exactly.
1: There's a couple of LaMelo voices.
0: They won an extra, it was a 25 or 27 game. They went from I think 19 to 44 victories last year.
1: Yes.
0: And one of the pieces I saw gave him none of the credit for it.
1: Right.
0: It basically said he had nothing to do with it, that they did it in spite of him, which is convenient if you want to savage the guy. But I don't even think, analytically speaking or any other way, over the period of that entire season, that is even logical. But go ahead.
1: But that's exactly. He was a drive, and he was described by some as the offensive engine for that group. That ended up, I think, being a top 5 offense, at least the last part of the season.

0: season when they were red hot. You remember, I was at the game. My son couldn't remember if he was there with me or not when they had like 52 three-pointers, the Hornets, and just carved us up. Now, we obviously, the Wolves, were not in the greatest headspace at all times last year, but it was a good team coming in, and they just cooked us with three after three after three. But his numbers offensively and the team's numbers offensively, I know they're not everything, but they're used for a reason, and they're pretty damn good when he's out on the floor. Con Knipple's numbers are much better when he's on the floor as opposed to when he's not.
1: Here's all I ask of the detractors. I'm asking you to think for yourselves.
0: Do your own research.
1: At least think about this stuff beyond, I read this, this, and this. Because as a texter is putting on, this is a good point. I meant to get to this yesterday. If you go back to the Rudy Gobert acquisition, how many of the same people who are savaging this move were destroying the Gobert trade for the Wolves? How many number ones was that for us? We give up four?
0: Yeah.
1: How many people were saying, not worth it, he's over the hill, doesn't really move the needle enough, and you're giving up what? And you can't say it brought them a title, and you can now say, is there concern that Rudy has run his course? How much longer will this part go on? But what remains undeniable, whether the Rudy haters want to acknowledge it or not, is that their defense was transformed from putrid to top 10 to occasionally top 5 to once top 1. So, again, in the vernacular of the way this business works, the easy alarm bell is, wait a minute, Rudy Gobert is not even a skilled offensive player. You're going to give up all those number one, really? All those ones for that? Rather than, well, what exactly was the vision? What was the plan? And as somebody else is pointing out, the national media is not reporting, what's not getting reported by the national media is the Wolves got rid of two overpaid Moody players. Now, I'm not going to necessarily say either Nas or Randall were overpaid.
0: Yeah, I don't think they were.
1: But, yes, Randall wasn't the only Moody guy. We talked about that yesterday. Nas had that in him.
0: We talked about it when we moved Randall, that it's
1: yes.
0: The other Moody guys now don't have the cloak of Julius.
1: Correct. So my point being is, when you analyze this stuff, that has to be factored in. If, in fact, you believe, yeah, they're too Moody, they're going to have to do something about that. And then they do something about that, and then you lose your mind about who you're getting in return. Now, I get the bit. Well, it's LaMelo. He's up. Supposedly, is he too mercurial? The whole bit. I don't think his issue is moodiness. His issue, again, is will he stay serious enough for a team that isn't just like, you know, the team he left flirting with the postseason and has never been there, to a franchise that has graduated and evolved to the place that it is a given that they're in the postseason, and now it's what can we do once we get there? Those are all legit, but there's if you separate these things individually, I mean, and as we said, Randall had to go. Now, again, in terms of asset management, disaster, because you got so little back for the main guy in the Cat deal. That's undeniable, but that was then. You are where you are now at this moment. And so you have to decide, you're just going to let, okay, we'll just keep the same people. And just, we know we're not going to be terrible if we keep the same people, right? We're going to win a decent number of games. We'll probably make the postseason.
0: Right.
1: But what are we going to do with it? So, I don't know. But so I thank John Hollinger for, I know he didn't write this for us, but I like at least finding somebody who I think made the case very effectively. Because the rest of it is, as I said, nationally, I think it's 85-15. Maybe it's even worse. Now, are some of the people who are defending it now, are they being the contrarians? Did Kendrick Perkins, has he weighed in on it yet? I haven't seen anything from him.
0: Yeah.
1: Has he been off for a couple of days?
0: No, he was on.
1: Was he on this morning?
0: Yes. I should try to find it.
1: Well, somebody's claiming that he said he believes the Wolves have the best backcourt in the West.
0: It's along those lines. Yeah. I did see the headline. I'll find it because that stuff's all very easily clippable. But yes, I believe he likes what's going on here now.
2: 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Sunshine mixed with clouds at times this afternoon, with daytime highs approaching 76. Southeasterly winds, 5 to 10 miles per hour. Partly cloudy skies with fog tonight. Lows level off around 57. Mainly sunny skies develop, with fog in spots early tomorrow. High temperatures reach up to 80. From the Weatherology Weather Center, I'm meteorologist Paul Trombley on 99.3 The Fan, Winona. Right now, 73.
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8: But it's got slow-roasted corned beef, marble rye, Thousand Island, and sauerkraut. 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
8: Okay, this is the one. 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
9: Wow, you almost hit it that time.
8: It's that bird. He's in my head. Okay, now stay focused.
9: You know, whenever misses, the North End Puppy Grill in Cochran.
8: Oh, yeah?
9: Big juicy cheeseburgers and those hand-cut, hand-dipped cheese curds right down the middle all day. See? This is Mr. Loon's drive.
8: Oofta, this golf stuff is for the birds. Let's finish this up and head on over to the north end before I hit one of those birdies.

0: Garty, who is Sheldon Wolman? Do you know that name?
1: I don't think I do.
0: His X handle is Utility Sports, credentialed NBA media, NBA draft, 35,000 plus on YouTube.
1: Oh,
0: and then there's an inquiries via Gmail. He's been brought to my attention by a listener who writes, this is the best breakdown via Twitter. This is so positive on this deal, it might make you suspicious.
1: That's like LeVar's burner account?
0: I wonder. More on him in a minute. Trade grades for the LaMelo Ball trade. Timberwolves, these are grades. A plus, plus, plus, plus, plus, plus. Six pluses. Minnesota finally gets an elite playmaking guard to pair with the Rudy Gobert timeline. One of the best passers in the league and a player who immediately serves as a great table setter for Rudy's long rolls. And can play off the catch a bit more. Minnesota is way better than they were with Julius Randle. The defensive infrastructure can more than protect LaMelo. McDaniels will continue to defend ball handlers. And LaMelo's positional size allows him to hide on the wings, which is a point I think we did get into yesterday. Maybe Manjani, the defensive side of this thing. Hornets grade, D. Hornets finally had a good season. They stripped away the driving force of it. Little disclaimer here. High slips and ghosts to get Conn the ball in advantage won't quite work as well with a 6-foot point guard instead of a 6'7" point guard. Unbelievable to me here. There's a good chance Minnesota conveys zero actual swaps in this deal because Minnesota is just simply better than Charlotte.
2: Bring gas.
0: I like Nas for the Hornets, which saves this from being an F, but man, why? So there it is. Is the tide turning?
1: It's a little different, yeah.
0: I don't know. Maybe it's that people get bored with one thing and they go the other way. I hope it's a little bit more calculated than that.
1: It's also possible that the trade is going to be fine for both teams.
0: It is possible.
1: Like, I know that's not going to get any clicks the day after and says, good move for both. They had questions about LaMelo. Maybe they didn't want to keep paying him. Maybe they do think they've got another option. They like Kobe White, who we were rumored to be in for before they traded for Io, if people recall, going back to the deadline. He's a solid player. And now they've got some size and some shooting with Nas. That's got to be a good thing. And the Wolves got everything that we've already talked about. Like, that's possible, too.
0: Yeah. I think what I said yesterday is maybe they know Kobe White's not as dynamic, certainly not as good a passer. But they say, oh, we like what we saw of him. So we'll take a little less there to get an unprotected number one. And that's way off. And a front court player that we think adds to our mix. We're like, we keep adding talent. That's how we're getting to the position we are in. Where was I? Oh, my understanding is, let me see if I can find it. I think I looked it up. Are you familiar with the World Cup?
1: Yes, I am. I've been watching.
0: Familiar with, Ghana is in the World Cup. And I believe heading into, they're in Group L, they tell me. And I think they've got a match, I don't know if it's tonight or over the weekend, against Croatia. And if all they need, they're in second place in their group. So I believe all they need to advance is to get a draw to secure advancement. I bring this up because I am now actively and openly rooting for Ghana to move forward. If for no other reason... this one. Are you familiar with Nana Kwaku Bansam?
1: No.
0: Nana Kwaku Bansam. I hope I'm not mangling that name. He is a self-described spiritualist, a.k.a. witch doctor.
1: So few of us.
0: Before their game against England... rendered a spell or curse on England team captain Harry Kane. And according to, you know, the spell, Kane was going to struggle in that game. Final score of that game? 0-0. Now, because he's a witch doctor with a heart of gold, he has apparently since... that outcome released Harry Kane.
1: He rescinded it.
0: So that his next match, I'm quoting him directly here via a Reuters story, He can score. Harry, I will come and visit you. Don't be offended. We are friends. Where else are you going to get stories about witch doctors and curses that are real curses? Not the ones we talk about, but apparently real curses playing this thing out. So I hope Ghana advances. I don't know. Who did I say they're playing?
1: Croatia. Yep.
0: Tomorrow. I don't know if he's you know, rendered any curses going into this particular match. I'm not.
1: You think he would?
0: I'm sure. Not sure.
1: If not now, when you need a draw.
0: Keep in mind, Kane in the previous game, a 4-2 victory over Croatia, scored twice. So, and then I don't even think he came close. I think he had one close shot and a score against Ghana, but did not make it. So there's another reason, I think, I'd like to see Ghana advance to the round of 32?
1: The knockout rounds.
0: Yeah.
1: Yep.
0: So I
1: 4 o'clock tomorrow, FS1.
0: I had another nugget. Let me see if I can find the other witch doctor nugget here. I'd like to get a little bit more background into this individual, if you know what I mean.
1: Yeah, how do you even become a witch doctor?
0: That's what I'm trying to figure out. By the way, he has also claimed responsibility for a Cristiano Ronaldo knee injury at the 2014 World Cup.
1: That's a big admission.
0: So this was when he issued the curse on Harry Kane. I'm working on Harry Kane. I've shown what I am capable of before, so I know what work I must do to stop him. I'm very famous for my predictions. I am not wishing him serious injury. It will be just enough to stop him against my country. I will do my work so that it can help Ghana. I think there's a little bit more. Here's a photo of him. Nana Kwaku Bonsam. I think we had a little more information. He claims his powers come from the Kofi U Kofi Shrine. You want to look that up? K-O-F-I. First word is K-O-F-I. I assume this is a name. Second word is capital O, lowercase o, and then Kofi again, K-O-F-I Shrine. He labels himself Africa's only authentic man. So there you have it.
1: It's a prominent traditional shrine in Ghana.
0: Okay.
1: Operated by the well-known spiritualist Nana Kwaku Bonsam.
0: Oh, that's him.
1: Is that him?
0: That's him, yeah. So it's his shrine.
1: It's his own shrine.
0: Okay.
1: Interesting.
0: I love this.
1: There's some music with it as well.
0: I wonder, how does he work? Like, could the state of Minnesota, I mean, hell, we waste money on everything else, right? Feeding our future, the whole bit. I wonder if we could commission, get our two sides, because the one thing that unites us allegedly is sports, right? The Sharks and the Jets, even at the state level?
1: Yes.
0: I wonder if we could get them to unite long enough to commission some kind of a stipend for him to attempt to identify the ongoing curse over our men's sports teams, professional teams, right?
1: Right.
0: And that he could somehow then take the curse away. He seems better on the front end of issuing said curse, but maybe he could take the curse away. Maybe he could find some spiritual answer.
1: It'd be helpful.
0: That will put us in a position where suddenly we can look forward to a Super Bowl win, NBA Finals appearance and victory, Stanley Cup trophy, and perish the thought, another World Series trophy. That might be the longest shot of all for him.
1: I was going to say, yeah.
0: Even witch doctors, I'm assuming, have their limits.
1: Yeah, I'm taking a look at him right now. He's got a nice little, it's basically a Facebook page. He's got a big group of people around him. They're clearly listening intently to what he's going to say.
0: Mm. Yeah.
1: What do they call those? The big sticks, like the staffs. Looks like he's got one of those.
0: Really?
1: Yeah.
0: It's outstanding. Somebody is saying that Kane in that game missed a wide open net, wide open goal.
1: Wow.
0: Eerie. I got chills. We got to get our own witch doctor. Now, maybe in the case of World Cup, we won't even need one. Maybe we are so, and we're going to get to that later. We have an outstanding soccer guest, top of the hour, give you more details in a couple minutes. Because I don't want to say I predicted it, but I predicted it. We didn't get the victory last night. It was a meaningless game, but people in some precincts in the media are losing their minds. Alec Lewis was on The Project today?
1: With Nordo, yeah.
0: He called it, well, I'm going to paraphrase because I don't know if I have the right word right, But he basically called the loss disastrous.
1: Wow.
0: And I think it's because it came so late. But it's exactly that attitude that I thought we were going to have to fight, even though we knew the game didn't mean anything. And sure enough, now people are talking about, like, yeah, it's over for us now. It's done. Much to the chagrin of the Argentinian head coach,
1: who's
0: utterly confused about what he's walked into, but now knows. He may not have known before last night.
1: Welcome to America.
0: But he knows now.
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0: we will be joined by Jamie Watson. Formerly, once upon a time, Minnesota United, right? But he's played soccer standout for years. Now has become a big-time national soccer analyst. And I brought, I don't know how the subject came up when we were preparing for an Enough Said show like 2 weeks ago, I think. I said, hey, why don't we take a shot and see if we can get him back on, even though he's gone Hollywood. And Gargi got a hold of him, and we're set to chat with him at the top of the hour. If you have World Cup questions for Jamie, let me know. Hit the Bradshaw and Bryant KFAN text line at 646-86. If LaMelo unlocks Rudy's offense, he is a witch doctor. Whatever you would want to call him, I think there would be great celebration. I'm not expecting Rudy to suddenly average 18 a game. But
1: he's going to get a lot of dunks, though.
0: I'd take three extra dunks.
1: I think he's going to get some lobs.
0: Remember, are you old enough to remember the Dean Garrett days?
1: Stephon Marbury made that dude like $40 million.
0: It's exactly right.
1: Yes.
0: He got a lifetime deal that he otherwise wouldn't have come close to because he was good rolling to the basket and Steph was good finding him. That's one of the things Steph did do before he left in a snit, right? Look it up, kids. The Dean Garrett story. He was a solid college center at my Indiana University. But I don't think anybody thought he had anything going as a pro. He didn't seem blessed with enough talent, frankly. And
1: he got one good
0: contract because, at least one, the one here, because, like you say, he felt like he got like three dunks a game.
1: Yep. Trust me, I remember
0: right at the basket.
1: Well.
0: Yeah.
1: Yep.
0: Very, very true. Dan, if it was the playoff-bound Vikings losing a meaningless Week 18 game with backups on a walk-off field goal, Lewis would be reminding everybody it doesn't matter. He and everyone else need to relax about last night. So we'll get into this, I'm sure, with Jamie, but here's what's funny about it. We did talk about it, my belief that I'm really worried about mailing in the performance, even if there was literally nothing to play for last night. I felt like we got good Ubuntu going. I don't like coaches who sit players at the end of the season. I like to keep the vibe and the Ubuntu going. Having said that, I saw for much of the game, despite the shocking ending, which was, I think, literally in the last extra minute, right? To say, okay, yeah, it would have been better if they could have ended up with a tie. Tie would have been fine. You don't like the feeling at the end of a game like that you lose it, but I don't think it has to at all be the end of the world. And now, as I said, the head coach, he almost walked out of the post-game media session because he was so bewildered by being peppered with all these questions of negativity. We didn't use our regular goalie. I think we sat like seven or eight regulars. Pulisic did get out there, which I thought was a good move later in the game, and he looked fresh, right? He actually had a couple good scoring opportunities he didn't finish. But so what I uttered, I believed, because I just like, just keep whatever vibe you got, keep playing it, keep doing it. I lean that way, but I also didn't think at the end of it that the sky was falling. And that has been a lot of the reaction. And some of that maybe is what we talked about. It's in this case, not a Minnesota thing. It's an American soccer thing that we haven't sustained enough excellence, even with the good start, for people to not get scared off by even something like losing the end of a meaningless game to think that, oh, here we're back in it. Here we go. We didn't take full advantage of the situation. And I don't know how Turkey was billed going into the tournament. I have no idea, right? For them, this was their last chance to extract something out of it, right? Because they were not going to advance regardless of what took place last night.
1: What is funny, though, is I'm guessing a lot of the same people that said, rest everybody, don't mess with yellow cards.
0: That's often what happens. You're right.
1: Then the game happens and that's not illegal. It happens. Yeah. You're a fan. Then they do all that. The game happens. It finishes the way that it does. And then all of a sudden you do get a little more insecure about it, even though 4 hours before that, you said,
0: right,
1: great approach. get Pulisic out there. Let's see how the calf's doing, but let's get everybody to the finish line healthy, and we'll take our chances against Bosnia next Wednesday.
0: Well, maybe the answer was not play the yellow card guys, but play more regulars than you did, which is kind of what I was trying to hint at. So now everybody's lost their mind. And we'll find out. What day are we playing next? Is it Thursday?
1: Wednesday. July 1st.
0: And do we know where that... I asked you this last week, and I saw the schedule. I want to say it's another West Coast game.
1: Yes, in Santa Clara.
0: Santa Clara, that's it. Yeah, exactly.
1: The Niners Stadium. 7 p.m. right here on the Fan.
0: Oh, I like that time.
1: Absolutely.
0: 7 Central?
1: Yeah.
0: Huh.
1: Interesting. Prime time, baby.
0: Prime time, yeah.
1: Fox isn't going to mess around.
0: That'll be... I think they'll be very well watched. I think the numbers, I'm expecting the numbers will be very good.
1: It'll be massive.
0: Yeah, it'll have to.
1: It'll be great.
0: That loss will light a proper fire under the team. Certain victory over Bosnia-Herzegovina. Well, okay. Hope you're right. Now, I guess the coach, again, this all depends on, we always assume that coaches from other countries, when the psychological stuff, they're required to do everything that what American U.S. coaches do. And that might not be the case. So I don't know what his approach is. I guess he could use it for the old, okay, guys, this is how little they believe in you. You go out and play the two games you have to play. We advance, top spot, and people lose our minds. That's the lack of respect we have. So what are we going to do about it? I mean, it's not Herb Brooks, but it might be close. It might be too early to do the Herb Brooks speech, I'm thinking.
1: We need a few more rounds. Yep.
0: Let's talk more soccer with Jamie Watson. Don't forget Ben Gessling at 4:30. And we'll be joined by a soccer expert who thought Mexico was the most overrated team in the tournament, Lavelle Eneal III, at 5:30.
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3: Okay, this is the one. Yeah, nice and easy.
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0: And I'm glad Guardsy was able to secure his services for us today. The timing, to that extent, could not be better. Jamie Watson is a pretty familiar name, I think, to local soccer fans here. Of course, played a number of places, but I think joined the United in 2014. And back then, we used to have him on from time to time. In fact, asking about some World Cup stuff as well. These days, Jamie Watson is a world-class World Cup commentator, doing a lot of national stuff. And we are delighted to have him join us this afternoon via the Connecticut Water Systems Hotline. How have you been, sir?
18: Dan, I am so happy to hear your voice, man. It has been a long time since we've gotten to chat, but I hope you know as much as things change and stay the same, I am still a diehard, devoted listener to The Fan and big fan of you guys and The Power Trip and everybody on up to Chad Abbott all the way up at the top, man. So I'm glad, Guards, you reached out and we can make this happen today.
0: We appreciate, your ongoing loyalty. And believe me, be careful what you wish for, because if the U.S. makes a run here, you might be hearing from Guardsy a couple more times. And we'd love, I think everybody would love to see this, the thing endure. And, you know, I talked about this earlier several times, that with any of these events, whether you're talking about NCAA stuff or NBA playoffs or Stanley Cup or World Cup, the connection for casuals is so much better and deeper when the local team or your country's team is participating and is a factor, right? And I think that's the beauty of the start here. Now we're going to get to the tough part where you got to keep winning. But I think that for the casuals, the hardcores are in it. I get that. But for the casuals, I think that's what will sustain this thing a little bit in terms of interest.
18: Dan, I'm so glad you brought that point up. And I love the fact you're looking at the bigger picture here, because last time the World Cup was here was in 1994. 2 years later, Major League Soccer launches from that. Mm-hmm. Well, now the league's established. Major League Soccer's in its 30th season. NWSL is doing incredible. And you start to say, okay, it's not about forming new leagues. It's about growing that next generation and those fans that are on the fence. So that way, when the greatest month every 4 years ends on July 19th, July 20th, you're wanting to go check out your five-time Heartland champions, Minnesota Aurora of USLW. You're wanting to go see Minnesota United. I mean, Dan, I was just talking with our mutual friend, Andrew Yock, and talking about how the excitement from the World Cup is carried over both on the women's side, the men's side, straight to the local teams. And I think a U.S. men's national team run will just continue to amplify how cool this has been, but you can do it at a local level in your community and be a part of something that's bigger than yourself, something that's part of your community. And I really know that Minnesotans, I mean, look, I've got two boys that are Minnesotans, will forever be connected to the state, and we miss it every day. I know how loyal those fans are to their team, even when it's very, very, very difficult to do so sometimes. And so I just hope that it translates into more fans at local soccer games on the women's side and on the men's side.
0: Let's talk about where we are, where the U.S. is, and then we'll get into some other World Cup stuff too. I am fascinated to hear some of your, I don't know, analysis and maybe even background you can give us on Mauricio Pochettino, the coach. We spent some time on his resume, I think last week or the week before, about the very earnest financial effort to say, okay, we got to get some big shots involved in this thing. We're going to get some billionaires in this thing because we want to make him an offer that he can't refuse. And in fact, we just had an update via the iHeart Sports update indicating he's already been offered. They're trying to extend his deal. So tell me about how important do you think this hire was, what this hire told you, and what he conveys, what he brings in terms of style, et cetera.
18: You know, this is the right question to be asking, because what about this one particular coach makes him such a good coach that he's guiding this team to, you know, a good level of success so far? And then ultimately, U.S. soccer want to lock him down for another 4 years, another World Cup cycle. What makes Mauricio Pochettino so special as a coach is he gives the U.S. men's national team an identity. And one of those things about the identity is this group is more unpredictable because they can play three different formations that can change throughout the course of the game, and that keeps opponents guessing. Mm-hmm. And the reality is the U.S. men's national team is not one of the top-tier teams in the world. They're 17th coming into this tournament. So as this tournament progresses, now it's whittling down from 48 to 32, and they're going to start playing teams that are massively better than them sooner rather than later.
0: Yeah.
18: And when that happens, you have to do something to be able to beat a team that's better than you. You have to be unpredictable. You have to throw them off. Give them something they're not expecting. Mauricio Pochettino has done that, and he's taken this group, and I truly believe this U.S. men's national team has the ability, if they fulfill their potential, to reach the highest ceiling that the U.S. men's national team ever has in a World Cup. Lofty expectations, but I think it's realistic expectations, and especially now with the way that this group is playing at home, the sky truly is the limit for the U.S. men's national team, and I expect this group to go further than any other team has before.
0: So when we evaluate coaches in this country, professional coaches, we tend to simplify it. Maybe we even oversimplify it. And we say, okay, the great ones, it's either they have an ability to reach players, to deal with their egos, to get the best out of them, either by the way they communicate with them, or maybe even just the approach they take in terms of playing time, et cetera. Or they represent genius strategic flourishes where they can teach a certain strategy maybe better, technically speaking, than other people. What is it with him? Is it more the other? What have you observed? What have you heard?
18: Yeah, you are asking these tremendous questions because it's the right thing. What is the X factor for Mauricio Pochettino? And I truly believe he has the respect of the players in the locker room for what he's already done in his playing career, but also more importantly in his coaching career. This is a guy that's coached Messi. He's coached Neymar. Yeah. He's coached Mbappe. So there are three of the biggest names in world soccer, and he's been the coach of them. So anytime you come in there, there is a respect for what he's achieved. I also think there's a little bit of a healthy fear because there have been times where he flat out just doesn't care if Pulisic wants to take a break. Okay, that's fine, but he didn't call him in for a little while as well, and that's your star player. Mm-hmm. I think if the players know there's a healthy fear there. But I also think he's likable to the players as well, too, and you know this because you've seen generations of coaches that have come through, and in the old school, I don't think a coach cared if he was your friend. He didn't want to be your friend. He didn't want to talk to you about anything other than the sport. But nowadays, with players that are 20 years old and 22, 25 years old. They want to be able to connect. They want to be able to talk with their coach and resonate with them. And I think Pochettino does that. And getting to be around him like I have in the past, I can understand. He's a likable character, but he also has this presence about him as well. He strikes that perfect balance of being relatable, but he's also got that healthy fear that I think is truly the difference as to why U.S. soccer views him as the man, not only today, but if the reports are true, going forward.
0: That's a great point, because, again, I still think we assume that because of the way younger athletes are wired, fear-based doesn't work. But the kind of fear you're talking about is a little different, I think. To me, it's the fear of a guy who comes with unquestioned equity, right? That the guy knows what the hell he's doing at the highest levels. Therefore, I can't mess with that. I can't pretend that I can actually mess with that. And that, to me, is the kind of fear that's really based more on respect. But to say I don't want to, it's almost like I don't want to disappoint this guy. And I can't really mess with him because he's brought the goods elsewhere.
18: Yeah. And I think that's so important, too, because whether you like it or not, that's the way that athletes are wired these days. And this is also, as a longtime regular on the Power Trip, this is also wild to me that we're 10 minutes into this conversation and we've been talking this much sports. I don't know if Corey Cove could wrap his head around or if her thoughts would have walked out of the room by now, for sure, if we would have been talking this deep dive into sports. And I love it with you. This is bumper to bumper at its finest here. It really is cool to see that the U.S. men's national team has been good, but also entertaining, because in the past it was kind of one or the other, but it wasn't both. And I think that lost a lot of fans along the way. Yeah. A lot of people just didn't gravitate towards that. And I really have enjoyed the way that this group has played. They look like they're fighting for each other. And you know how important that is, because the little intangibles, when you like the group around you, you believe in the players around you, and you know that each other has their backs, when those little moments happen, when a teammate makes a mistake, if you genuinely like the guy or at least respect him and you have a good camaraderie with the group, you don't mind doing those 60 to 70 yard runs to cover for a guy's mistake. And then you're able to look at him and go, like, I got you. And you know those little things, they add up ultimately to a team doing well and the success. You have to have it, and that's something you can't fake. And I truly think this U.S. men's national team has that.
0: Jamie Watson, kind enough to join us. We're talking largely World Cup today. You mentioned establishing an identity. So how would you define it? Is it what you said earlier about strategically at least being able to play two or three different ways and to be versatile enough to do it? Or is there another aspect to it? Because I think one of the grievances I've heard from soccer experts forever regarding, okay, what's wrong with the U.S. World Cup team on the men's side? Why can't we at least get some momentum going? And it was, there's no identity. They don't know what they want to be. They don't know what they are. So when you use the I word, the identity word, how does it translate to you? What do you think that means in this case?
18: I think what it means is knowing what your strengths are, and that's having some flexibility in the group, because there are some times you got to suffer in sports, and you're going to come against teams that are better at possession than you. And sometimes you're going to have to say, okay, that's fine. But as a group, we need to make sure that we can defend with maybe an extra defender at times. And then we have to be quicker in transitional moments. When they make a mistake before that, team can get set defensively. Maybe they're very difficult to break down. This is the way we need to beat the team. But then there are also sometimes whenever they're going to be the team that's dominant in possession. And I think it's understanding the clear goal. The one thing with Mauricio Pochettino is you've always heard the saying sometimes in sports and in teams can get in trouble when there's too many cooks in the kitchen. Mm. Well, with Mauricio Pochettino, he is the executive chef, and there is no debate about it.
0: Yeah.
18: Who's given the menu and the recipe for the players to cook up for some success, right? And I think that this group understands that. So when you buy into that and you're able to know what your game plan is clearly and be able to be versatile in the way that you do it, it sort of mixes it up. It gives you a way in which you can approach a matchup, because some days you're the windshield and some days you're the bug. Sometimes you're going to be the dominant team and you're going to be the one that's driving force, and you're going to be smashing some bugs on your windshield. And when you run up against some of these top 10 teams in the world, it's going to be a little bit of the roles reversed, and you're going to have to be okay with that and figure out how to be able to survive that and just advance. Because the greatest thing about the knockout phase from this point forward, Dan, this is not a best of series. You don't have to be better than the team on paper with a world ranking. You don't have to beat them over the course of multiple games. You just have to be better than your opponent for 90 minutes, potentially 120 minutes in penalty kicks, and it's just survive in advance at this point. And that's going to be the beauty of this World Cup, because it genuinely has been. This World Cup has been the most entertaining that I can remember, Dan, in my entire lifetime. It's been that good, and we've been treated to a wonderful show where all the stars are showing up day in and day out.
0: Yeah, we're going to try to get to a couple of those stars in a minute outside the U.S. team as well. The head coach was decidedly irked with the Jackals, the media Jackals, after last night's match, and in his mind, it was, wait a minute now, guys, you do know that we have already qualified as with the top team out of our group. So that leads to the inevitable that we have to talk about, the question of quote-unquote momentum. And even if we know there were a million reasons to not play people, that there's still this nagging concern that when you got it going as good as they did through the first two matches, that you still want to mess with that. So how did you calibrate that? How did you evaluate the decisions that were made in terms of who to play and who not to play? And is there something in our psychology that makes us, nevertheless, at the moment, maybe because the winning goal came so late, seemingly overreacting to the point where he's going like, did you think we were eliminated tonight? Because we really weren't.
18: And you're asking the right questions. And the greatest thing about this is right now as we sit, you know, less than 24 hours after a loss to Turkey, we're talking about Pochettino. We're not talking about the players. We're not harping on the fact that Tim Weah and Gio Reyna didn't have their best games and really let themselves down. We're talking about the coach. Maybe that was a little bit of a tactics and a mind game that we're not talking about the players. We're talking about his response. You know, I do think that he made 9 changes coming into the lineup. I think he made all the right decisions about making sure you don't play any of the players that had a yellow card. Yep. So that was Chris Richards, Florian Balogun, Anthony Robinson, Tyler Adams, those 4 players, if they would have picked up a yellow card in the course of yesterday's game, they would have been out for the knockout game. And then Christian Pulisic was battling an injury, but you were able to get him 30 minutes

0: hey, great. If we lost to him, okay, great. We're still in the same spot that we were. Players won't say it, but I guarantee you they were already, the starters at least, their mind's already on Bosnia and Herzegovina on July 1st because it really didn't matter. It was just an opportunity for those second team players to maybe make a claim that if the things aren't going well in the knockout round, maybe you can trust me, coach. I just don't think anybody took that opportunity, and I think the coach took it upon himself to make the narrative on him in the post game. And I think it's a little bit of a stroke of genius from the coach to do that, so it's less about his players, more about him.
1: Is this, I assume you agree, maybe I shouldn't speak for you, this is the next game, as we get to the knockout, this is a team that the U.S. should indeed beat.
0: Yes, absolutely. And I'll be interested to see what the lines are in Vegas for it. But when you look at Bosnia and Herzegovina, I think they're ranked like 84th in the world. 64th, excuse me. Look, the game's not played on paper. They had to beat Wales and Italy in a playoff, and they did it in a way in which they tied and then ultimately outlasted their opponents on penalties. So this is a group that will make this game ugly. They have no real desire to try to outplay the United States with soccer. It's not saying they're not capable of putting passages of play together and spells of it. They are. But for the most part, the U.S. are better soccer players. What Bosnia and Herzegovina can do is they can make this game as ugly as possible, make it stop, start, make it to where there's no rhythm, no flow to this game. And if that happens, that's where they can level this match out, and then set pieces can be something that they have an advantage on of the United States. But let's just tell your listeners straightforward here. Then they have to win this game, or it's a failure. It's a failure in the sense of this World Cup was as big of a letdown because the expectations were so high and because the first two games went so well. You have to win this game, and there's more pressure than I can remember in quite some time on winning a game like there is in this round of 32.
1: It's very well said. The next question is the next, I think, obvious one. How far do you think this team can go? Do you view it as you can build something? If you have it going, if you have another really dominant performance, these things can build on themselves, and so that does maybe increase, I guess, or intensify the chances that you can beat a team that on paper is rated higher than you and that is probably overall better than you. How far do you think this thing can go?
0: Yeah, so there's this great website, BBC.com. It's a huge website over in England, one of the main websites there. But they've come up with, I don't know how you put it, maybe just Google BBC World Cup knockout brackets. And what they've done is they've created an algorithm that basically in real time it starts to show you who's going to play who. While there's still a couple of games left that'll finish out tonight and over the course of the next 2 days, you'll be able to see in real time who the players are, or excuse me, who the teams are that will play in the next round and where they will be. And right now, as I'm sitting there talking to you, I'm going to this website and I'm looking at it, realizing that the United States are locked in to play Bosnia and Herzegovina. They will play the winner of Egypt versus South Korea as it stands now. Then that's three teams right there. Any combination of the teams, you should beat Bosnia, and then whoever wins between Egypt and South Korea, you should beat them. So if it stays this way, which it looks like it will if everything goes to plan, now all of a sudden the expectations, and we start to shift the goalposts a little bit, that the U.S. should expect to be winning a round of 16 game and getting to the quarterfinals. And then from there, if it shapes out the way it should on the other side of the brackets, then you're playing the number two team in the world in Spain. And look, honestly, you're kind of on house money if you get past the round of 16, because I don't think anybody truly expected it. Yeah. But a quarterfinal would feel really good. Top eight in the world at home, you start to go, it's another week where you can get more momentum behind you to continue this groundswell that you're already seeing through the first three group stages. You just continue that run on for one, two, potentially three more games and beyond that. But let's call it how it is. We're not lifting the trophy on July 19th. And if we are, I'll show up on this station, my favorite station, and I will tell Chad Abbott, please put me on every show, and I will go on a public apology tour on July 20th saying, I couldn't have been more wrong. The U.S. are champions. You have my word with that.
1: You'll be happy to be wrong at that point, that's for
0: happily,
1: sure.
0: Happily doing that.
1: Let me get to a couple of texts. Will you ask him about the money grab of having 32 teams in the knockout round? Pool play was meaningless. No halfway decent team would not make it out of the pools. Is this a change in the format a bridge too far for you?

0: I think that the U.S. should have gotten out of this group comfortably, should have been challenging to win it. The expanded format from 32 to 48 teams allowed some teams that were lower in the rankings to be able to get an opportunity. But I do think those teams have done well. We're talking about Bosnia, 64th in the world. They're in the tournament. Cabo Verde, who was, I think they were 87th in the world. They tied the number two team in the world. And that goalkeeper, the 40-year-old goalkeeper, went from having like 45,000 followers that morning on Instagram when he woke up to, I think, 13 million by the end of the day. It was absolutely wild. There's been crazy stories. But yeah, I think the cream is rising to the top here. And I do think there's going to be very few unexpected teams. You could have probably predicted 30 to 31 of the 32 teams that make it out of the knockout stage comfortably before the tournament. So there's very few surprises, but there's been more good storylines in the group phase. And then the tournament really starts to kick off with round of 32 and then full swing by the round of 16. Then it's everybody's good and anybody can beat anybody really at that point.
1: All right, let's finish with maybe a couple of just sort of gut reaction descriptions when I name some of the people, some of the huge names I'm about to name. Let's start with Ronaldo.
0: Gut reaction is, I think you're seeing a player that is so good, but because he's compared to Messi, when he doesn't keep up with him, mm-hmm. we say he's washed. He's still a phenomenal player, but he is just, there's no longer a conversation. He is number two in this generation to Messi, but he's still an elite talent, just Father Time's undefeated. It's catching up to him, and you're not seeing what he could do 10 years ago today, unfortunately.
1: What's the Messi, beyond peak time, et cetera, what distinguishes Messi? You hear that name, you think what?
0: I think whatever sport you prefer, whoever your favorite player is, Messi is their favorite player. This guy transcends sports. He's an icon. He sees the game in slow motion. He's still doing it at a world-class level. And we're lucky to be able to enjoy watching him in real time and just appreciate it while you can, because Father Time's undefeated for him too, and there'll be a day when we don't get to see it anymore. You are truly witnessing the greatest soccer player of all time.
1: Wow. You know, it's funny you mentioned the slow motion thing, because we have Lou Nanny on every week to talk hockey. And for years, one of the things Louie has talked about is his belief, like a lot of people have, regardless of the sport, that the best of the best, we're talking about the all-timers, it is as if, and I don't know if this is measurable, maybe it is in 2026, that it for their minds, everything does slow, where everything tends to speed up if you're a more average player or maybe a mediocre player at those key moments, that everything somehow, they're able to slow everything down in a way that allows them to see, you know, the field, yeah, the pitch,
0: yeah,
1: the court, whatever,
0: better.
1: I'll
0: try to give you the quickest explanation I can. This, I used to talk about this with Jason Zucker. We would come on the air all the time, and I loved coming in and being able to, like, just chat with him, because we got to have these real conversations while we developed a friendship. I was like, hey, did this happen for you too? Dan, when I played, I could tell you that if I was in a breakaway or a situation where I'm about to go at a defender, I'm going to try to get a shot off, and I'm going to try to score. In real time, it probably happened all within 1 second to 2 seconds. But I can tell you the way that I can feel the way my body's leaning. I can read the spin of the ball. Mm-hmm. Out of the corner of my eye, I'm looking at the defender, and I'm understanding where his hips are or which way he's facing or if his momentum's taking him another way. I can go this way. Now, within all of that time frame of it happening at full speed, then I'm thinking the goalie's there. I can go to the far post. I need to kick it this way. If I do that, there's my teammate over there who could be following up to get a rebound if the goalie saves it. So hit this low and hard to the far post, aiming for just inside. And it sounds crazy, but I've just reeled off about 7, 8, 9, 10 thoughts, all that probably happened within 1 second, 2 seconds tops. And it's so hard to conceptualize this into a real world application to somebody else maybe who loves the sport you play, but just doesn't see it as quickly. I can only imagine that I thought that, and I had a good career. I didn't have a world-class career like Lionel Messi. I can only imagine what his brain operates at. If a Minnesota United NASL player thinks of it this way, what does the greatest of all time look like? Yeah. That might be the one player I would just want to get into his mind for an hour and just see how it operates in a game to understand it, because I think I would be absolutely blown away at the speed in which he can process information and then see it. And I think that ultimately separates everybody, because the reality is, Dan, in sports, for the most part, everybody's about the same size. Everybody's mm-hmm. about the same speed. It's who can think quicker and then ultimately execute the plays that they need to in consistent, clean fashion. And he just does it quicker than everybody. And it's not a coincidence that every single soccer player just wants to meet him, wants to say hello, wants to say thank you. He is that much better than everybody. And I can only imagine just the hamster on the wheel spinning around, how fast it's going, processing things far quicker than I could ever imagine.
1: Great conversation. Good to hear your voice for us for the first time on this show in a while. And we hope we can do it again soon.
0: Hey, I wanted to say a big thank you to you guys at The Fan. You guys have always been so good to me, Chad Abbott in particular. You guys helped me fall in love with it as I was a player, and I've been able to have a decade-long career doing this. I watched people like yourself do it, Dan, and of course, obviously, you know, all the guys on the power trip, and I just basically stole all the things that the real professionals did, and I've just been doing that for a decade plus now. So thank you for always being so great to me. I will always have a special place in my heart for The Fan, for the platform they gave me and the show we used to have with Nordo back in the day. So thank you for letting me come on, and long may this run continue for the U.S. men's national team. And like I said, go support Minnesota United and Minnesota Aurora. When this is all said and done, you won't regret it. So thanks, man, for letting me come on and then wax poetic for about a half hour with you.
1: It was perfect. It was fun. We'll do it again. Appreciate the kind words. Take care.
0: Looking forward to it, man.
1: Thanks, Jamie. Jamie Watson helping us out on, I enjoyed that 30 minutes of soccer conversation and analysis. We'll get to, we have a lot of good reaction coming in, which I will hold on to. I do want to catch up with our old buddy Ben Gessling, who skipped last week for reasons that he will reveal. And we'll get into a little Vikings conversation, because there is some stuff to discuss regarding the ongoing front office shuffle, which I do think should be of interest to Vikings fans, even if you may not know or recognize all of the names.
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3: Lows dip down to about 57, with fog in spots tonight under partly cloudy skies. Winds out of the east, around 5 miles per hour. Mainly sunny skies develop, with fog in spots early tomorrow. Highs level off around 80. Slight chance of thunderstorms tomorrow night. Lows dip down to about 64, partly cloudy skies. From the Weatherology Weather Center, I'm meteorologist Paul Trombley on 99.3 The Fan, Winona. Currently 75.
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8: Okay, this is the one. 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
1: A very busy Friday edition of the afternoon. Aardvark Lavelle will join in a little less than an hour. Ben Gessling, kind enough to join us now via the Connecticut Water Systems hotline. Remind folks, I'll admit I ripped you for missing last week, and then I kind of felt bad when it appeared that you were not available for a very selfless reason. But I'll leave it to you to explain. You were in Duluth last week, correct?
17: I was in Duluth last weekend, yes. I was running Grandma's Marathon on Saturday morning, so I was heading up to Duluth to kind of get all the pre-race stuff done last Friday. And then, yeah, ran Grandma's Marathon last Saturday morning and ran a personal record of just under a minute. Ended up, I think, finishing in 2 hours, 57 minutes, and I think 22 seconds. So, very fun day up there. The atmosphere up there is great. The weather was better than it had been the last couple of years, and that whole weekend is always a lot of fun. So, yeah, very very good weekend. And if there's ever a reason to miss, I think that one is as good as any. It was a fun weekend up there for sure.
1: You know, it's interesting because a lot of the reporting lately, Vikings related, has not been related to the quarterback situation or personnel so much as front office issues. And some of these names, the average Rube might not even know, the more casual fan, but I think it is still important stuff for us to address to sort of get a better read on what all of these changes mean to the degree that we can. In some ways, it may be too early to know whether they're working out or not. But let's start. And you have a story on this via StarTribune.com. On assistant GM Ryan Grigson, who will not return, as you report, to the Vikings in 2026. So why is he gone? Was he asked to leave? Did he want to leave? Was there writing on the wall that there's kind of a new power structure in place? What do we make of that decision?
17: Yeah, I mean, I think writing on the wall is probably part of it. I mean, he was offered a chance to stay, I think, in a different role, but I think he could see that it's probably not going to be the same thing as it had been, given all of the assistant GM additions that they had made with Trent Kirchner and Andrew Healy, he wasn't going to have the same voice that he has had in the past. And he's a guy that had been a GM in the past, came in with Kwesi Adofo-Mensah, had, I think, a GM interview with the Jets a year or so ago. So I think he felt like, I'm going to try to use my network and try to get out to a place where I may have a little bit larger role in a front office somewhere else than he figured he would have here. And I don't know specifically what the role would have been for him here. I do know they offered him that opportunity to stay, and he said, yeah, I'm going to go out and look for something a little bit different. I think the fact that he went through the off season where they were, you know, they put Rob Brzezinski in charge of it. He was obviously here as the assistant GM, has been a GM in the past. And when you're not putting him in charge of it, it probably tells you something about where yeah. he stood or where the future was going to be for him. And I think he was probably able to surmise some of those things. And then when he's not a candidate for that job, and then they're bringing in outside people to be the assistant GM, basically have the job that he's had in the past, you know, it doesn't take a lot to say, okay, this is probably going to be a place where my stake in the organization or my status in the organization is going to change a little bit. So I think reading all of those things, he looked at it and said, yeah, there's probably other options for me out there to explore. And that's what he decided to do.
1: So let me see if I want to make sure I have these straight. So Healy is more the nerd. Kirchner is more yes. the hardcore throwback personnel guy. Is that correct?
17: Yeah, I'd say that's probably a fairly good way to put it. I mean, Healy is an interesting guy in terms of the degrees he has. He's got a couple of, I think he's an Ivy League undergrad and then an MIT graduate degree. So somebody that has been at pretty high levels of analytics, but also gets a lot of praise for the way that he's been able to work with scouts, comes from that Cleveland incubator under Andrew Berry that Kwesi Adofo-Mensah came from. But I think if the question with Kwesi was always, how much can he translate this to the football people, the word on Andrew Healy is that he's done that probably with more success than a lot of people in his shoes, because he's been able to kind of learn how to listen to the scouts and talk about what they want and figure out how to add data to it or even quantify some of the things that they're observing. So I think it's the type of hire that they probably want, but also somebody that has a little more ability to build that cross-functional team, to use some bad business jargon from my Carlson School of Management degree 20-some years ago. I think they get a little more of that from him. He's more of that type of thing. And then Trent Kirchner, I think St. John's grad, a guy from Fulda, Minnesota, hometown of Pat Roisey.
1: That's right.
17: I think Roisey wrote about him right before the Super Bowl. But he comes back home, a guy that had been well-respected and very well thought of as a scout and a talent evaluator, had worked with Nolan Teasley for quite a few years in Seattle. So he comes with Teasley from Seattle and comes back home to Minnesota to be the assistant GM here.
1: We add Ryan Pace, the former Bears general manager, as a quote-unquote advisor. I've almost felt that this is one of the great gigs. You know, if you can rise to the point where you don't really have any responsibility, but we'll still pay you presumably something to advise us. So do we have any – on any of these advisor jobs, because we've had a few of these, I think, like most teams anymore – do we ever get a handle on what the hell they actually do? Is it just security blanket stuff? Is it status? What do these folks tend to do?
17: I think a lot of it with a guy like that is, you know, somebody that's been through it as a GM, there's a little bit of, hey, when you have a first-time GM, probably some of what Ryan Grigson was doing for Kwesi, where it's, I've been through these things, this is how this part of the job works, or this part of the NFL cycle works. I mean, you know, Nolan Teasley has been around long enough that he doesn't need anybody to explain the NFL calendar to him. But I think just somebody who's been in that GM seat, and he can certainly call John Schneider, and he can call, you know, people that he has worked with around the league, probably Chris Ballard. And I mean, there's enough people that have come out of that Seattle front office that Nolan Teasley will have a network with, that he's not lacking for that. But I think having somebody in your building where you can say, hey, how did you handle this when you were in this spot? You know, what's your read on this type of a situation? I think that level of institutional knowledge is why he's here. I mean, you know, every team looks for those things, and yeah. It tends to be why people that were in those jobs find ways to get back into front offices. But sometimes it's probably we did this and it didn't work, and maybe try to think about it a little bit differently. That's probably not a bad resource to have at your disposal either. But I think whether good or bad, and there's certainly probably both of those things with Ryan Pace in Chicago, I think that's a lot of what they're trying to lean on. It's just help me shorten the learning curve maybe a little bit, because you've been through some of these things and you can give me some insight from your own time doing the job.
1: You know, I don't want to go new sheriff in town on the bit yet to go back into Vikings history, the old Denny Green line when he first got his first hired to be the head coach. But I have to say that in terms of the moves, the number of moves, where these individuals are coming from, I certainly do get the sense that whether he is trying to make a statement or not, the new guy, Nolan Teasley, is making it clear that there's a new, at least on that side of it, there is a new pecking order, and it's not status quo.
17: Yeah, that's absolutely right. I mean, you see the number of changes in this front office, whether it's people that are replacing existing roles or in cases where they've created new roles. I mean, I think the quantitative methods side of things, I mean, the data analysis side of things has gotten bigger. At least you have people that were in the building that got promoted to larger roles. I think they've built out a little more of the top end of the front office, the top end of the football department in ways that they didn't have before. So I think you do see from all of that that he has an idea of the way he wants this to work that might be different than what they've done. And I was interested to see this because there wasn't a ton of that when Kwesi came in. And I think some of it was a little bit of, we have our structure and we want it mostly to stay the same. I mean, he certainly brought in some people that he liked, but in terms of creating new roles or doing this much of a reorganization, especially this quickly, I mean, it's not the thing where you have a new guy that says, well, I'm going to wait a year, I'm going to evaluate people, I'm not going to touch anything, then I'll make the decisions later. He very clearly knew who he wanted to bring in and knew who he wanted with him. So I think the fact that we've seen this level of it this fast tells you that he's gotten a lot more latitude to do some of those things than, you know, perhaps Kwesi had or perhaps other people have had in the past. So, yeah, all of that is very interesting, and how this whole group works together is, it will be something to continue to chronicle as we go. But the fact that he was kind of able to say, no, I want this structure to look a little bit different than it's been,
1: with different
17: tells
1: people.
17: You he's not lacking for ability to shape things the way he wants.
1: Yeah, I mean, that has to have been negotiated on the front end, right? I have to believe he's not taking the job. He said, well, here's the latitude. I need at least this much latitude. That had to have all been arranged ahead of time, but in of itself is kind of interesting. All right, let's leave it there.
17: No doubt.
1: We'll keep it short today. And then we'll probably give you a little time off unless something strange happens. And then before you know it, it'll be training camp time, correct?
17: Yeah, we are, I think, for 4 weeks out. Man. I think they are like end of July. It's kind of late this year just because the NFL calendar is a little bit late. But, yeah, they are they're back end of July. And then, yeah, unless there's any major developments between now and then, yeah, it's kind of the quiet time of year. So we it'll be here before we know it, but it's time to catch my breath a little bit in more ways than one. But it will be out on the perch relatively soon, I think.
1: We'll talk soon. Thank you, sir.
17: All right, sounds good. Thanks, Dan.
1: I appreciate it. That is Ben Gessling, covers the Vikings and the National Football League for the Star Tribune and has contributed to this program for many, many years now. Let's get a short break in here. We'll have a quickie segment before the top five at 5. Lavelle at 5:30. I'm holding on to some good texts as well. Stay tuned.
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12: 62 overnight, mostly sunny tomorrow with a high of 83.
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0: follow-up to our discussion with Ben Gessling regarding the moves that our new general manager has made already since getting here. What makes it, I think, interesting and worthy of conversation like the one we just had is the impression given by a lot of the comments from the Wilfs before the hire was made almost seemed to hint at, we're going to bring a guy in who's going to have that title, general manager, and he's going to leave everything alone. That's going to be part of the agreement. We got our pieces. Our pieces are in place. We got rid of the guy we think we had to. We're going to put Teasley in charge of the draft. And he doesn't need, everything else, everything's good, everything else is fine. Which scared me. I didn't think that was the way any general manager should come in. But I think what we found out is that this GM had other ideas. And I presume he hasn't run an end run on the Wilfs and done more than they expected. Right? I have to think that that was worked out. And to that extent, the Wilfs were fine with that and were willing to sign off on what's been adding some people, subtracting some people, obviously. I assume spending some money. But we still don't know how the power is shared between the head coach, you know, the ongoing debate there between the head coach and the general manager moving forward. That's yet to be determined because of the unusual setup here. But just in terms of his side of it, the football operation side of it, scouting, drafting, etc. Teasley may not have said much at his presser, and he didn't, but he's got a little smiling assassin to him.
1: Yeah,
0: in that he has clearly come in with a vision, and no one knows if it'll be a good one. It might be a disaster. It might be fine, but it's I've said all along, I think this team needed to consider the possibility that not everything they did was great, or that if you bring another guy in to be the general manager, you have to let him, you know, look, take a fresh look. And look, a lot of the moves he's making now, one would assume he hasn't really been around the guys who are in the organization, but I think it's the old, I've got a vision, and I had guys probably lined up that I always thought if I became a general manager, I wanted to be on my team. New GM should always be able to create his own team in that sense. And I have seen a lot more of that than I expected, right? I think it's been far more dramatic in that sense than I thought, which I guess is a cautionary tale to us. We try to interpret comments from the Wilfs or from whomever, and they came off as almost, like I said, just we'll hire you and then just don't upset the apple cart. But he has definitely moved some things around in a very fundamental fashion. So, and again, the encouraging part is he comes from obviously a winning organization and a very good organization to boot. 64686, Bradshaw and Bryant, KFAN text line. Let me get to a couple quick texts and then we'll prepare for top five at five here. We have a number of people who liked our soccer conversation earlier with Jamie Watson. I enjoyed that, too.
1: Jamie's the best.
0: 651 guy, who is this host? What happened to the 1987 Dan who seeds hatred for the sport of soccer? I've talked about it. You know, we're all allowed to evolve. I will defend my hatred as not being, back then, not being so much a hatred of the sport, but a strong dislike for the pomposity of those who lectured others about the sport. That might have gone
1: the people.
0: Yeah, in this case, it would be. Yeah. It would be other the people. It would be soccer, the soccer snobs. We have seam heads. Those are the baseball snobs.
1: Yeah, the ball guys.
0: Those are the ball guys. I don't know what the right term would be for the subsection in the soccer world.
1: The sons of pitches.
0: But that's what it was. It was more that, and then you decide, okay, how can you get them? Well, you tweak this. You end up savaging the sport more than it's worth being savaged, right? But I will again say, I'm not going to pretend that we're going to be turning into a show that devotes you know, hours and hours each week, year round, to soccer.
1: Right.
0: Right.
1: We're not taking the light rail to United
0: which
1: games.
0: Doesn't mean we hate it, but it's still not going to be. It's not going to be our bread and butter by any means. But World Cup time, we've said, I think the last couple, and we keep, I think, wrapping it up with each succeeding World Cup, is that we're going to try to get into this thing, and we're going to get into it this thing more, and that I feel like I got all the venom out of me for that, I still think, legitimate reason. The soccer snobs, the sons of the pitches, as you call them, they know who they are. if you can't understand just how it's just like a baseball team has the nuances of this, how complicated. Oh, it's complicated. I feel like they got that out of my system. Now, what we're trying to concentrate on are the games, the stories, the big knockers. And at the top of the list so far, and that's a big part of it, is the U.S. success. And I give Jamie credit. He did not mince words. The odd position they're in is the U.S. And, you know, it's the danger of getting a little better is then expectations rise.
1: Yep.
0: But some of this is you're not playing a team that's very good next round, Bosnia, Herzegovina.
1: It's their second World Cup.
0: Exactly. So when he said, as he did earlier, hey, if the U.S. doesn't win that game, this becomes a failure. That's the kind of commentary I'm looking for. And in the soccer snob world, that too was not allowed. That was also part of the problem. No. You got to support this whole enterprise. No, you have to evaluate it. You'd like to think the same way, hold the teams to the same standards that you do other teams too in other more conventional U.S. sports. But I loved our conversation with him. I hope we can do it again. And I think Garzy and I are on board on, you know, some of the stories we've talked about regarding other teams. Witch Doctor guy earlier today. It's good material, and any place where we can get good material, we will gladly gravitate in that direction. In fact, what kind of material do we have for today's top five?
1: A Caitlin Clark update and a Dylan Larkin update.
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3: My name is Emma. I am 13 years old. 6 years ago, I was injured in a car accident that left me paralyzed from the waist down. Last January, I got to meet my service dog, Marcia. Marcia helps me open doors. 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
0: Somebody blamed her neck for getting in the way of what's-her-name's hand?
1: Not yet.
0: Oh, okay.
1: Not yet, but we're probably not that far away. She will not play in tomorrow's game against the Los Angeles Sparks, head coach Stephanie White told reporters today.
0: Egregious. That was the term that I think Stephanie used the other night.
1: Remember 2 weeks ago, Stephanie White didn't like Caitlin Clark?
0: They almost came to blows
1: and vice versa.
0: During a scrum, during a timeout.
1: It is amazing.
0: Yeah.
1: Clark left yesterday, I should say Wednesday's loss to the Mercury in the third quarter because of back issues. You recall she's had kind of season-long back issues.
0: I begin to wonder if she's a little soft. She's been hurt a lot.
1: Well, have you seen what they do to her every game?
0: You think it's related?
1: She wasn't hurt in college. I know that. She played a lot of games in
0: people
1: college.
0: People are afraid to breathe on her in college.
1: There's that, too. We talk about that on Enough Said tonight.
0: Yes, we do.
1: Where, speaking of evolution, my opinion of Caitlin Clark is...
0: You're right.
1: It's been winding like the Mississippi River.
0: I remember how cranky you were about her
1: between Itasca down to New Orleans.
0: Yes.
1: So many twists and turns. So, she's not going to play. National TV game, by the way.
0: Ooh.
1: Which means half the people are going to watch it. And don't email. Christine Brennan gives us the facts on that every single day, what the viewership numbers are with Clark, without Clark. They're better than they used to be without Clark, but they're not close without her. Or vice versa. You get my point.
0: I do.
1: So that's the injury update. Stephanie White, by the way, did...
0: Has Clark herself... Well, I don't think there's been a chance to talk to her. I'm good. But even after the game, she got hurt. So my guess is they're just having her avoid the microphones thus far?
1: It seems like it. Yeah, she hasn't, I don't think, spoken since then. Stephanie White, by the way.
0: But again, this is another thing. It's like in the NBA, it'd be impossible, don't you think, by now?
1: With injury, not necessarily.
0: I guess that's true. Yeah. Injury, it can be a little bit different. But even... Even on this stuff, I think there's more of a hesitation to just ask directly some of the questions. So we'll see where it goes.
1: White, by the way, said she was glad that the WNBA reviewed and ultimately punished Phoenix Mercury forward Alyssa Thomas for her hit on Caitlin Clark.
0: Thomas spoken. Has anybody asked her a question?
1: I don't see any quotes from her here, but funny. This is more of a Fever story.
0: Okay.
1: White does say, though, I was more surprised it wasn't seen by the officials in real time. I think the eye discipline, for lack of a better term, sometimes I feel like all the officials are watching the ball. Nobody's watching the play. You have a player that's down on the ground. Certainly some things are going to happen, so I was very disappointed they didn't see that in real time.
0: When Leitner, remember when Leitner stepped on a player? That was college, right?
1: Yes, in the tournament, I think.
0: Did he get suspended for that?
1: He didn't, and wasn't it Kentucky? They were bitter about it.
0: Yeah, I think that's right.
1: They thought he should have been kicked out.
0: Yeah.
1: I think that was the game he hit the shot.
0: Was that the game?
1: I want to say it was.
0: God, that might be true. I don't remember.
1: Yeah, I don't want to transpose all those memories because we're talking 34 years ago, but I'm pretty sure it was one of the games, either the shot against UConn the year before or that shot. I'm not sure. So anyway, that's the update there. You want the Dylan Larkin update, or at least the updated speculation. From Andy Strickland.
0: It's draft night tonight, right?
1: It is.
0: We got no picks.
1: That's where I was going to say.
0: Yeah.
1: That was kind of my entree. It's NHL draft night. A lot of Gophers are going to go, but the Wild don't have any picks for a while. So, and they're all 12 years old anyway, so it doesn't matter that much. Andy Strickland, who is a big-time St. Louis Blues reporter. I think he's on with Russo like every other time that Russo fills in. Tweeted this about 7 hours ago. Gauging opinions, the belief is that Dylan Larkin will end up with Minnesota once everything is settled. And somebody else tweeted just a rube that, because when that stuff happens, I automatically go to Russo because he's the best hockey reporter in the country and covers the Wild better than anybody covers anything, right? With all due respect to everybody involved. And Russo doesn't have much on this today. He wrote about it earlier in the week. We talked about it, but somebody replied to something and said, when Russo is silent, that's when you know something's
0: speaks volumes.
1: It speaks volumes. So who knows? Maybe something gets done tonight. I don't know. But that's what Andy Strickland, noted NHL hockey reporter, says, that his opinion is, after gauging opinions, Dylan Larkin will in fact come to the state of hockey. Your thoughts?
0: Well, it'd be huge. In fact, I'm saving some comments from around the world of the National Hockey League from a Russo piece, actually, in which there's a lot of projecting going on of how Larkin is viewed around the league and where and how he might fit into your favorite club. So we'll save those. I don't know what to make of that kind of speculation. I mean, we talk about this a little bit on TV tonight, and I mean, part of it for me is a belief that, I mean, if for example, there are people who think that the Wolves overpaid to get LaMelo Ball, which I don't think is really true, but if that's what you want to believe, I think we are learning already that the Wild general manager is perfectly capable of overpaying again. Sometimes that's worked out.
1: Yeah.
0: Sometimes it hasn't, but he may be in enough desperation mode. Tim Connelly might have texted him and said, hate to see you left out of this thing, man. You got another move in you, big fella?
1: Or do you think it was like a chess video where he makes a move and then hits the timer.
0: Yeah.
1: Then just sends it to Billy G. I'm sure Conley in his phone, it says Billy G. Like, I bet it doesn't say Bill Guerin. I bet it says Billy G.
0: Has Guerin told us he's ever made meatballs for Tim Conley?
1: No, I think it was just for the family.
0: Yeah.
1: I don't know. Not sure. Taj Bradley pitches tonight for your Minnesota Twins, who welcome the Colorado Rockies to Target Field. The Twins coming off getting swept by the Los Angeles Dodgers of Anaheim. The Rockies not very good, 32-49, first pitch about 2 hours from now. The fan would love to give you $2,500 as we celebrate America. Our cash contest, the giveaway, the 5 o'clock hour keyword is America. 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
3: Lows dip down to about 57 with fog and spots tonight under partly cloudy skies. Winds out of the east around 5 miles per hour. Mainly sunny skies develop with fog and spots early tomorrow. Highs level off around 80. Slight chance of thunderstorms tomorrow night. Lows dip down to about 64. Partly cloudy skies. From the Weatherology Weather Center, I'm meteorologist Paul Trombley on 99.3 The Fan, Winona. Currently, it's 73 degrees.
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26: Hey, Connor, have you ever tried the Reuben at the North End? 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
9: What? You gotta be kidding me. That's something grown-ups eat.
26: But it's got slow-roasted corned beef, marble rye, Thousand Island, and sauerkraut. I thought kids liked that stuff.
9: Sauerkraut? Gross. Why not throw me a pickle worm sandwich?
26: Mr. Loon says it sounds pretty good, too.
9: Yuck. I'll just stick with my lemonade and wings.

0: 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Learn more at defenders.org.
1: There's a kind of media taunt that is worthy of discussion today to follow up on the Dylan Larkin discussion. There's almost something cruel about it, and yet it can be defended slyly with a wink as we're just doing our job. Example, this headline via The Athletic. As Wild continue to pursue Dylan Larkin, NHL voices explain why he could be the missing piece.
2: It's frustrating.
1: What a game. What a sly game Michael Russo and Joe Smith are playing. I mean, it's like I said, because if you don't get him, it's a punch in the gut. Maybe even to the heart. Let me read you some of these comments from around the league. They lay out, of course, for example, that what we talked about yesterday, Billy Guerin's in daily touch with the people who matter.
3: But you know what?
1: On the other end of that apparent, well, hopeful deal between the two teams. How good is Larkin? NHL, former NHL GM, Craig Button. These guys are rare. I like everything about them. Dylan Larkin is a 1B all day long. A terrific two-way center. The second tier of number one centers, a scout says, unidentified. The Minnesota would be pretty good down the middle then.
3: Man.
1: So they temper it. They do say, okay, look, he's not upper. He's not a true 1A up the middle. Ray Ferraro, now an ESPN analyst. Very similar to Eck. Now you have two almost the same centers, but if that's the case, and you're playing them both 18 to 21 minutes, now you're looking at McCarron, signed. Pretty soon you're fine at the position. Who's this quote from? Oh, it's still him. I think it's still Ferraro. Yeah, it's different. It's not a traditional 1-2-3-4 center spot. Larkin's a shooter. He's not a creator. So if you're thinking about who he's going to play with, to me, it's not necessarily, oh, he's going to feed Kirill. He's a shooter. He's great on the power play in the bumper, one of the best in the league. In my opinion, along with his competitiveness, those are his strengths. Button. It's like number one defenseman. Every team has a number one. The true ones, what are there, 12, 13 guys? Same thing with the centers. I don't think there's 10. The next group is really, really good, and Dylan fits into that category. So what continues to be described here, it's interesting because on the one hand, it's perfect fit. Fit like a glove. On the other hand, most of the commentary is qualified to the extent they say, yeah, not the best of the best, which goes back to, I think, why you can't give up everything for him. But then on the other hand, you go, well, wait a minute, what's the distinction? Because if you end up,
3: right,
1: what's the alternative? Is there somebody else that you can, that could, you know, one way or another, you can get in the mix? I don't know. I mean, we've said all along that you can't trade. You couldn't make, made no sense ever to make Eck a part of this deal, because then you're back to the same position, especially if they're virtually evaluated as being semi-identical. The whole point of it is you want another Eck, at least. You'd like to get one even better, but if you got two Ecks, then if the regular Eck gets hurt again, you feel like you've got an out, right? You have some insurance. You have a bit of a buffer, but again, I don't know how Garrett, I mean, just because this is how these folks describe him doesn't mean Garrett feels the same way. Garrett may like him better, but does it, when you hear he's more of a shooter, he's not really a creator,

0: Does that give you pause? I mean, because part of what we want is a creator, isn't it?
1: Yeah, maybe. I just think we need
0: a good
1: player.
0: Centers are supposed to be.
1: Yeah, but he could also, I'm guessing he can do that well enough.
0: Okay.
1: And he gives you the rest of the offense as well. I haven't been watching the all 12 of the Red Wings. Maybe I should.
0: Maybe you should start now. Package. Yeah, this is a good time.
1: Well, it's World Cup time.
0: What are the odds that a trade happen? I mean, is there any reason? Well, it can't really be affiliated with the draft because we got no picks in the first round.
1: No.
0: For this year.
1: Right.
0: Right? So,
1: right.
0: Because a lot of times you go, well, it depends on a draft pick tonight.
1: Yep.
0: And then that's why some of these moves end up on a night like this. Do we have any indication that something could be happening as soon as tonight? Allegedly, Lavelle is telling people the next 48 hours.
1: He's hearing it.
0: He's also the guy who said Mexico was going to be a disaster as a World Cup team. Remember that, boys.
1: Well, but that was his opinion. Maybe he's got some cigar room steam.
0: But does he?
1: Maybe he's got some cigar club smoke.
0: I'm sorry. I don't trust him as a puckhead. I'll tell him that to his face. I'm afraid to say it.
1: Who's in St. Paul more than anybody?
0: Well, yeah.
1: Lavelle.
0: That much?
1: Oh, he's in St. Paul all the time.
0: Yeah.
1: Allery's the...
0: Well, yeah. That's
1: where they hang out.
0: That's, yeah. Who's they? The hockey community?
1: The hockey community.
0: In Allery's?
1: No. Well, no. I was going to say...
0: I had no idea.
1: Dan Brooks's cigar club?
0: Yeah, that's true.
1: I mean, there's a lot of smoke over there.
0: Yeah.
1: Maybe he saw Bill Guerin and Craig Leopold on a walk like the Rubes saw Tim Connelly and Finchie on the walk over, was it the Stone Arch? Well, that would have been St. Paul. Maybe it was the Hennepin Avenue Bridge. And maybe he saw the two of them on a walk.
0: Maybe he did.
1: I don't know.
0: We'll see. Yeah. I don't know. I just have this funny feeling.
1: That's an out-of-nowhere opinion from Lavelle.
0: Well, and that's why I don't trust it. For me, it's almost like, well, you know, I got to make a splash here. My name hasn't been out there for a while. So
1: you think he's chasing clout?
0: I'm going to throw something out there. I got nothing to lose.
1: Lavelle,
0: if it doesn't happen, nobody's going to remember. But if it's true, we go, hey, Lavelle, he called it. But maybe you're right. Maybe he's got some kind of inside source.
1: Lavelle clickbait. I don't know.
0: Pillbox Tavern, Stogie's on Grand.
1: Yeah. Zamboni's.
0: Yeah.
1: Tim Mahoney works over there. It's his guy from the Loon. There's a Loon in St. Paul.
0: Yeah.
1: Lavelle has his ear to the streets of St. Paul more than most of us.
0: Well, that doesn't say much.
1: He also lives in Invergrove Heights.
0: Yeah, that's true.
1: You know, you just shoot up 52, 35E, you're right there. I'm defending Lavelle St. Paul bona fides.
0: Conley, go get him, Bill. Show us what you can do. Channeling a little Jack Morris there. Just to clarify, Brett from Invergrove Heights, speaking of, Leitner did receive a technical foul for stepping on a Kentucky player in the 1992 regional final game where he later did hit the game-winning shot.
1: Okay, but I remember watching the 30 for 30, and they were very bitter.
0: That he didn't get tossed,
1: the Kentucky side of it, because he probably should have been.
0: Yeah.
1: I mean, that's a flagrant, too. That's a Wemby.
0: The problem is, what year was that, 92?
1: 92.
0: It was a different game then where a lot more is tolerated.
1: That's true.
0: And we weren't 24-7 calling that stuff out quite the same way. Well, with Leitner, everything was called out. That's certainly true. U.S. Open at -250 versus Bosnia-Herzegovina. Does that sound right to you? That's from Trail Reference.
1: Yeah, and that's a prohibitive favorite.
0: Prohibitive?
1: Yeah.
0: So we better win.
1: Yeah, this is the first time they've ever been here, Bosnia, to the knockout round. Not that we have this great soccer tradition of deep runs, but they are definitely the favorite.
0: Perhaps I missed this in the show. Another text informed you already, but on 494 in Woodbury, there is a digital billboard that says, "Beware LaMelo Driving." I believe this was an Underdog billboard. Greg from St. Paul, do we know about that?
1: Is that real?
0: It's a good line.
1: I shudder to even say the best tweet of the whole thing. Have you seen that one?
0: No.
1: With Rudy, Ant, and LaMelo?
0: No. Is it not clean?
1: It's not clean.
0: Too vicious?
1: I'll just say it. What the hell? Yeah, it's Friday ahead. At 5:30. Yeah. Maybe this
0: Nobody's
1: will lead us into summer
0: to
1: hours. Rudy, Ant, LaMelo. COVID test, paternity test, driving test.
0: That's pretty well played.
1: It's pretty good.
0: Well, somebody has already said that the word is already out that he's not bringing his cars to Minnesota. Has he spoken yet? Has LaMelo spoken publicly?
1: I think just LeVar. I just think his dad.
0: We got to play that later, the LeVar.
1: Can we play it? Is it clean? I didn't even watch it.
0: We'll have to double check. I think it is clean. It's over the top, but I don't recall it being a lot of bad words. But we'll have to double. We certainly would have to check. Yeah, I'm waiting for him to speak up. What's he waiting for? Well, like nothing. Nobody can speak
1: up. Yeah, nobody can speak
0: up. I keep forgetting that nothing's official yet.
1: Yeah.
0: Yeah, I forgot about that part. So is that the 6th?
1: We gotta wait till July 6th.
0: July 6th. January 6th would be a really long time.
1: And an infamous day.
0: Yeah, that's also true. Let's get, by the way, that's good foreshadowing because there's a little bit of news there. Yeah. And then there's your guy back at it, one of your favorites. But do we really want to get the Sharks and Jets going?
1: No, I didn't even want to take the o'clock. Joke. I didn't even want to take the joke.
0: Yeah, that's a good. Well, it's two ways to look at it. Like I said, if there's fewer people listening, then maybe there'll be less pushback. Let's come back and chat with the old puckhead, Lavelle E. Neal III. Does he have some dirt on some big announcement involving Dylan Larkin this weekend? We'll find out next.
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9: I've reached the point of no return on the oatmeal raisin cookies. I feel like right now I got a bucket in my gut. Now, I've eaten, how many would you guess I've eaten since 258? Because the first one was at 2, so counting the first one at 258, how many do you think I have, in undisciplined fashion, consumed?
10: You're not a Minnesotan, because if you were a Minnesotan, I would say your number's 2.5, and you're about to go grab the other half to make it 3. I'm going to say you've eaten a full 3 cookies.
9: God, that's exactly right.
10: Yeah. Well, I know 3. You. We've worked together a long time.
9: I've eaten 3, counting the one right before the show. I actually feel good about the fact I haven't eaten more than 3.
10: You got to bring them home, though.
9: No. Because then I'm going to eat all of them.
10: We don't have to eat them all tonight, but they'll stay.
9: I'm not good at pacing them out. That's the problem.
10: Okay.
9: There's enough of a feeling of fullness that I don't think I can handle a fourth before the end of the show.
10: We'll find out. Yeah, how many have I eaten of the chocolate chunk?
9: I'm going to say the chocolate chunk, you've had 2.5.
10: I've had 2.
9: 2.
10: But I'm thinking about a third. You just reminded me they were there.
9: And you ain't going to half it?
10: No. Well, no one's here. There's no reason to be the Minnesota modest, so I'm just going to take half of it and leave it there for somebody.
9: Lavelle E. Neal III, what is your favorite cookie?
11: Simple guy, man. I'm a chocolate chip guy. You make a good chocolate chip cookie, maybe some pecans. My sister makes some with pecans and chocolate chips. That's really good. But I've never been like an oatmeal raisin guy. I've never been, all these other different types of cookies. As a kid, it was Oreos.
9: Oreo cookies, tough to beat.
11: Mom would get mad because she'd go in the cupboards and find out that half the Oreos had already been eaten, and she just went to the grocery store 2 days before, and she knows that we walk in during the day, I'm just going to have a cookie. Then Leslie walks in, I'm just going to grab my cookie. And then Larry walks in, I'm going to grab my cookie. 2 days, the cookies are half gone, and Mom's mad. Those days. Those are the good old days.
9: Well, I can tell you how the quickest way for little Danny Barrero to get in trouble at the house when I was growing up, and that would be eating too many Oreo cookies and then drinking out of, and we had back then, it was a different world then. In our fridge, we had a big water bottle and we all drank out of it. And when you're young, sometimes you're not really good about not letting some of the, the crumbs end up in the water.
11: Oh, God.
9: And so there'd be remnants of Oreo in there. And so then that immediately they would know it was me because I was the only one eating Oreos at that point, because I was the only kid in the family early. And that was not good. That was rather an embarrassing situation. But Oreos are tough to beat. There's no question about that. I don't eat them anymore. No, do you still eat them? Do you still eat them today?
11: No, I don't eat cookies. I know I might look like a cookie, but I don't eat cookies very much. I'm not a big candy sweets guy.
9: Yeah.
11: Cake, pies, cookies. It's not me. You know, my dessert is a bourbon.
9: So your guiltiest food pleasure that you know you probably shouldn't eat as often as you do, but you just can't help it. If it's not a cookie, is it a food? Is it like a main course?
11: Oh, man, there's so many candidates.
9: Well, can you narrow it down at all? Or
11: deep dish pizza.
9: Oh, yeah. Hard to argue with that.
10: That's a good one.
11: If I'm on death row and I got to order a last meal, there's going to be a slice of deep dish in it.
9: By the way, are you a I think we've talked about this before. I grew up, at least once we got to the Burbs, Chicago Burbs, a Lou Malnati's guy. I mean, insanely a Lou Malnati's guy, like in high school. But now, isn't there, and I don't think I've ever eaten pizza there, isn't there a Pequot's pizza that's famous in Chicago, in the city?
11: Dan, let me tell you this. Geno's East was like the big jam.
9: Yeah.
11: When I was in high school and college. Lou Malnati's came in later. And in between that, there was like Eduardo's.
9: Yes.
11: And Pizzeria Uno and then Pizzeria Dewey, and they were like around the corner from each other in downtown Chicago, which was weird. In the 20-something years that I've been away from Chicago, the pizza game has diversified and exploded. The top pizzas in Chicago, I don't recognize the names. I remember seeing Pequot's.
9: Yeah.
11: But Pequot's was in the middle of a list of 20, and I didn't recognize any of the names. There's no Giordano's listed.
9: Wow.
11: No Lou Malnati's. No Geno's anymore.
9: Interesting.
11: You know, the pizza game has just gotten stronger and stronger there.
9: Have you ever had, in your traveling career, Noble Roman's pizza?
11: No, but I know of it.
9: It was big in Bloomington at Indiana University when I was in college. And it was also what do you call it? The Detroit style, like, more of a rectangle than a circle pizza, and the flavor was outstanding. It was very distinct. It's just, they had, you know, the best pizzas, whether you like them or not, you can recognize them, right? There's something different about the flavor that distinguishes them from the others. You say, well, that's Lou Malnati's, or that's Pequot's, or whatever the case may be, or that's Noble Roman's.
11: Mm. What bummed me out, my favorite pizza place in Champaign, Illinois, when I was in the University of Illinois, was Garcia's.
9: Okay.
11: And Garcia's had a pizza slice called the Gut Buster, which was basically the kitchen sink.
9: Everything. You know, put everything on it, huh?
11: It was fantastic. 2 years ago, and I went out, Garcia was there, but I covered the Illinois game against the Gophers in Champaign a couple years ago. The game the Gophers won, actually. I found that there was still a Garcia somewhere in Champaign. I went and had a Gut Buster just for old time's sake, and it wasn't the same.
9: That hurts.
11: Those moments always bum me out.
9: Yeah.
11: You know, when you remember something that you love, like that was 20, 25 years ago, and then you try it again, and the taste just isn't the same. And I was really disappointed because when you talk about flavors, you could taste the flavors of your youth, and that pizza, my first 2 years in college at Illinois, definitely was on my mind, and I was just bummed that they had did something to the recipe, did something different. Maybe my taste buds changed.
9: Yeah, you know? That's possible. Or sometimes you build it up as you remember it this way, and maybe it wasn't that great. It was just the right time and the right moment. I don't know. It's hard to say. Or, you know, maybe even the chef changes, or they get a little bit cheap on the ingredients. It could be all kinds of things. I may have done you a disservice earlier in the show, and I don't want to I don't want to run from it.
11: Again?
9: You think I've done that frequently? Well, maybe I have, but I want to be honest about it. I want to run from it. I don't want you to hear from anybody else. Somebody had texted earlier saying that you had laid out, I don't know, it was via X or on the radio, that this weekend, be ready when it comes to the Wild and Larkin. And I speculated that that was just you looking for attention more than you really had some significant steam to indicate something was imminent. Was I being unfair to you?
11: Well, I mean, first of all, it's the week of the NHL draft, you know, so this is a time where like a lot of, trades are made. And I know the Wild and Detroit's been talking all week. They've been talking all week. And, based on some of the people I know who are close to the team, they've been making progress. So I'm just putting two and two together here that this is a big weekend because of the draft. Now, I know the Wild doesn't have a first-round pick, but you never know if a third team's involved. They got to get assets from another team or whatever. But if I was a Wild fan, I'd be on trade watch this weekend because this would be the time is ripe. The moment's ripe for something like this to happen. And Billy's trying to swing for the fences again. That there's no doubt in that. That's been going on all week.
9: Garza, you want to apologize to me now or later? Because all he's saying is, logically, this would be the weekend. Not that he got any steam at the cigar bar in downtown St. Paul. He's just basically making it up.
10: I had more faith in Lavelle. I didn't think he was
11: Lavelle. I'm going to tell you this. I don't use according to my sources, when I'm on the radio. Now, if I'm writing a story and I have to quote sources, I will. But I'm not going to outsources or mention that I'm going to sources, but have I been talking to people? Yes. Okay. I'll say that much.
9: Okay. All right. Well, now you're telling a different story. You just changed, completely reversed it. You did a 180. That's fine. Whatever it takes. Are you guaranteed? That by the end of
11: the weekend, I'm not guaranteed. I'm just saying, just be on the alert because it could go down. That's all I'm saying.
9: Yeah. Okay. We'll see. Do you feel like Garen now might feel he's on the clock given the other, of two general managers who has cojones the size of church bells, made another risky but very big and bold move with Lonzo that Billy Guerin feels like, well, we're kind of like outdoing each other, and so it's kind of my move, so I have to answer Tim Connelly's latest.
11: Well, Maybe they're smoking cigars in the same lounge.
9: Possibly.
11: and they're having discussions, and maybe this stuff is coming up. But we knew going into both these teams' off seasons that something had to be done, right?
9: Yeah.
11: The Wolves had to figure out a way to bring in some more talent. They needed to figure out a way to find a point guard. And they got one. Now it creates another hole that has to be dealt with. And we'll see how Connelly goes about dealing with that. But as soon as the Wild were eliminated from the postseason, actually during the postseason, we were all sitting there, everybody was sitting there going, man, they got to get another center. They got to find another center, and I mentioned, and I looked it up, May 27th, I wrote a column. I said, my choice to be Dylan Larkin. and I got into a Pat Micheletti in a text message exchange. He's like, he's never going to come to Minnesota. And I was like, they're not winning there. And then I said, let's see what happens if they go into the season and get off to a bad start. Larkin may say this is it. Well, apparently Larkin had already said this is it because he was at the Olympics and won a gold medal. He's tied with Quinn Hughes. And let it be known he liked the move. So Steve Yzerman has to make the move. And he's talking trash now about, if I don't get the right deal, I'm not going to trade Larkin. I'm going to tell him to get ready to come to camp. We'll see that. We'll see what happens there. And have a disgruntled guy showing up in camp and causing issues in the locker room. So I think we knew that both organizations were challenged with making a significant offseason move. And yeah, it's pretty interesting that they both could happen in the same week. It's like, Connelly's made his move. Where's yours, Billy? And it's pretty fun for a sports fan to see.
9: Huge.
11: These guys, I think Brian Windhorst was on ESPN yesterday, and he was talking about, one GM texted him after the ball trade and said, Tim Connelly's a riverboat gambler. he's made big moves since he's been here, and he's continuing to do so. And Billy, once he got out from under those contracts, he's made moves too. So it's pretty neat if you're a supporter of both these franchises that you have GMs with this type of moxie.
9: What's more inspiring, more motivating for the average Inkstein wretch than that kind of approach, because it doesn't guarantee it's going to be a good move, right? But it guarantees a hell of a story, right? And a hell of a narrative to follow to see where the thing goes and to debate whatever. I mean, this is dream material for ink-stained wretches like I was and you are.
11: Yeah, and you know, the timing is great too, because if it's not for this, we've just got Twins baseball and the Lynx, you know.
9: Yeah.
11: I'm sitting there plotting on my next 2 weeks of work, and I'm like, man, I'm kind of running out of stuff to write about here. It was great when there was like tournaments going on and postseason this and playoff game that, you know. So this definitely helps fill whatever void some people may have on your sports buffet. This is pretty cool stuff now. In addition to the draft, you know, you've got segment activity possibly in for the Wild in the transaction line wire.
9: Name me, and I know you wrote some about this, I think, yesterday or today. It's online now at startribune.com. Name me the player who, in a best-case scenario, profits the most from LaMelo Ball's arrival.
11: Oh, I think when you make a move like this and have a player who's gifted as Ball, that a lot of people are going to benefit. But I think Ant still is number one.
9: Exactly.
11: I wrote about Jaden McDaniels because I think the situation is right for him to take his game to another level.
9: Yep.
11: You know, but Ant, as I pointed out, you know, teams that were blitzing him, I'm using Chris Finch's language about, you know, double teaming. But when teams are blitzing Ant, he could kick out. And I've talked about this on your show before. They just needed a guy who could bust a jumper when he has to pass out of a double team or gets trapped in the paint when he's trying to drive. And Ball can do that. Yeah, he may be a volume shooter, but he can still hit a few threes here. And the pressure of not having the responsibility off his shoulders to bring the ball up, initiate the offense, things that he can do, but it's not the best. It's not the best things he does.
9: It's not the best usage of Ant all the time.
11: Exactly. I just think that, you know, with Ball next to him, Ant's going to be free to score even more next year. And for a guy like Jay McDaniels, who's, you know, you can look at the numbers. He's developed a little bit of a mid-range game, and he attacks the basket more, you know. And his three-point shooting percentage was the second best of his career last year. He's another guy too. If I cut hard to the basket, LaMelo's going to put the ball in my hands. I'm going to have another jam. That just raises everybody's game. We're seeing that with the Lynx and Olivia Miles, you know, because they know if they run the offense and listen to their coaches and listen to the plan, that Olivia is going to get them the ball in prime places to score, man. And that's what the Wolves are going to enjoy with LaMelo Ball in-house. I just can't wait to see what car he's driving and what he's dressed like on opening night.
9: You got to get a driver, man. Leave the cars at home. Don't even tempt the gods to mess with it. I mean, that's
11: he's got to a couple wrecks too, hasn't he? I think.
9: Yeah, he's had all. Yeah, I think there have been some misadventures there for sure.
11: But when your wardrobe matches the color of the cars that you own, that's just next level stuff
9: that you wear. Yeah, that's another issue.
11: Yeah.
9: Well, here, you know, the Miles is the perfect analogy. We talk about this on TV tonight on Enough Said. That look, I get some of the hesitation on LaMelo, because he's been in the league more than a minute, right? Unlike, let's say, Olivia Miles. But, you know, this that seriousness of purpose, whether he can stay tethered to basketball reality and seriousness now that he's with a team that wants to play for stuff. Charlotte wasn't playing for anything until last year. Actually, they had a better year, but they didn't really even get into the postseason. But that's what I'm asking people to do. Go out and study Miles. Watch her. If you go to a game, just keep your eye on her, or anyway, on TV, because she almost always has the ball, and see the way, the galvanizing effect that a ball handler who can do the variety of things she can do can have on everybody. That's the vision here with LaMelo. Now, will it be realized? Will he be consistent enough? We don't know. But he's got that kind of skill, for God's sake. That's undeniable. And it opens things. It completely opens up the floor offensively. It creates mismatches. It creates space. It creates openings. And it makes everybody's job, in theory, on that end of the court, easier. That's the attraction that I just don't understand how people can't see that aspect of it.
11: Yeah, and that's what we'll haven't seen point guard play like that since who was the last one? Rubio?
9: Rubio, probably.
11: In that group?
9: Yeah. Because you know, Conley was a different kind.
11: He had high
9: back.
11: Go ahead.
9: Conley was a different. I mean, Conley was very steady and important, but he wasn't that kind of a point guard. That wasn't his strength.
11: What about Sam Cassell?
9: No, I view him more of a scorer. Although LaMelo is obviously a scorer, I think this guy's a much better natural passer than Cassell was. Cassell could pass, but I think this guy's much better natural passer.
11: What about Stephon?
9: Well, at his best, Stephon is as good as any of them, but that didn't last, right? I mean, that's the problem there.
11: Right.
9: How about stop and pop?
11: Flip invested a lot of coaching and effort and to get Stephon to star level, and then for Steph to leave, that crushed Flip.
9: How about your guy, Terrell Brandon, stop and pop?
11: He's your guy.
9: Oh, that's right.
11: You were in love with Terrell Brandon.
9: No, I was the opposite. I was in love with Chauncey Billups.
11: Oh, yeah.
9: We had him, you know, and we let him go.
11: Yep. Brandon, first of all, he was probably the nicest guy among the point guards we just talked about.
9: Yeah, that's true.
11: I always enjoyed talking to him. That was back when I was occasionally backing up Steve Ashburner on the Wolves beat when he was there. And, of course, Ostafa Pop was part of the post Pedro Martinez vote when I was walking back to the media room before the start of the third quarter to get a pen, and Anthony Peeler comes out and says, "Dang, LaVell, everybody wants to know why you didn't vote for Pedro." And then,
9: is that what he said?
11: Terrell Brandon's like, "Huh?
9: Yeah, that's funny. I never heard that story."
11: And then Brandon is right behind him, and Terrell goes out, "LaVell, I love what you did because I'm a Yankees fan." I'm like, "This is right before the start of the third quarter." I'm like, "What are y'all doing?" Mm.
9: Interesting observation by, I'm guessing, one of Fallness has about 7 burner text line numbers. It sounds like a Fallness text. Is the ball really in Billy G's court, or is Conley still feebly trying to match the Quinnesota deal? Shots fired, LaVell.
11: Quinn Hughes is considered at least
9: the second
11: best defenseman
9: true.
11: In the league.
9: It's undeniable.
11: Ball's not one of the – he's not top 5 point guard,
9: not
11: I would
9: yet.
11: Say.
9: I'm not giving up on him. He's only 24.
11: Yeah, it's true. That's true.
9: But you're right. I mean, that's the box. There's no arguing with the fact that of these two guys, Quinn Hughes has gotten the most influential player. Let's not forget, though, Rudy was very influential. As limited as he is offensively, he turned a bad defensive team into a perennial top 10 defensive team, sometimes top 5, top 1.
11: And the Wild gave up more for Hughes than the Wolves gave up
9: that's true.
11: For Ball. Because basically it was Nas, a number 1, and 3 number 2s.
9: That's correct.
11: And they're swapping 3 years.
9: The swaps are meaningless. People still out there at LaVell, and you need to educate them. There are actually people out there who think the Wolves traded away 4 number 1s. That's part of the problem. It's insane.
11: Yeah, and because here's the thing, too. If this works out and the Wolves are, like, in the semifinals again, or, you know, Final Four, or make the NBA Finals, that's a 28th, 29th pick.
9: Exactly.
11: You know, and they'll end up keeping it because the other team, the Hornets, will probably keep their own pick.
9: Exactly correct. Yeah, there's not going to be much swapping, I wouldn't think. What's the Sunday column?
11: I'm filling in for Bobby Nightingale covering the Twins.
9: We're playing
11: the Twins Rockies. The emotional return of Eduard Julian and Willie Castro.
9: Aren't they putrid? The team?
11: Yeah, they still are. Yeah. I mean, they're not as putrid as they were a year ago, but they're still pretty bad. They got one decent pitcher. I don't know if he's pitching in the series or not. I'm actually on the Hazel team right now, so I've been in golf mode all afternoon.
9: Is that right?
11: But I know they got one pitcher that's figured out how to pitch in Colorado, I think. So I can't remember his name right now. But, so a little Rockies Twins action this weekend.
9: Did you lose yourself in Ohtani's eyes?
11: No, I did not. But he made you want to not miss a beat because he hit the second pitch of the game out of the park in game one. If Ohtani doesn't exist, the Twins win two out of those three games.
9: Yeah, good point. You know, because
11: they lost 2-1.
9: Yeah.
11: Thanks in part to Ohtani's early homer. And then game three, you know, he was pitching, and they actually scored a couple runs off of him, but he shut the door on him, and they ended up losing that one.
9: Yeah.
11: So I just couldn't believe how many Dodgers supporters were in the stands. And I think they drew 100,000 for those three games. It was crazy.
9: Yeah, it was good crowds, and there was heavy. I mean, that's the classic case of, you know, a road draw does still exist from time to time. And that was it. That was the let's face it, that was the story. I don't think there are a lot of people who came, hey, Twins are playing better, or let's go see. It's a nice night for baseball, and let's see, you know, baseball immortality.
11: Well, they're going to see music immortality tonight because Ludacris is playing after the game.
9: Is that right? Ludacris, you say? Huh, interesting. Kessler was at, you weren't at, happened to be at the Earth, Wind & Fire Lionel Richie concert, were you? Kessler was there, and then Lionel Richie apparently fell ill.
11: John Breen wrote about that. Yeah, I read that. That was concerning.
9: Yeah,
11: he got lightheaded. He was seen sitting down on the stage.
9: Yeah.
11: You know, once he started getting lightheaded, I think they, after that last song, that they just abruptly ended. You know, that's tough. Lionel Richie's got to be, how old is he?
9: 77.
11: In the 60s?
9: 77.
11: Ooh, yeah, you gotta watch out for that. And then do you know anybody went to the Dave Matthews Band concert that got rained out?
9: Garzy went.
11: Did he?
9: No, he thought about it.
10: I should have bought tickets because the prices were plummeting.
9: But then I thought it got lightninged out. Or was there,
10: That's what they're saying.
9: Controversial about it? There were people bitter were they alleging it didn't need to be called?
10: Yes. Well, they were mad about the water kind of pooling up. And then there was a leak in a roof.
9: Like, that's not good.
10: No, yeah. And I'm mad. I should have bought tickets because they were cheap. Because it got rescheduled, and then I could have just done it then.
9: It did get rescheduled.
10: Yeah,
9: okay,
10: it got rescheduled for August 31st, I think.
9: But you didn't do it.
10: No. It's a regret of mine.
9: It's your band.
10: It's one of them you grew up on. Yes,
9: yeah.
10: One of them for sure.
9: Well,
10: it hurts.
9: What's the last concert you attended, Lavel?
11: Oh, boy.
9: Has it been a while?
11: I got talked into, this was pre-COVID, so 2018. I got talked into going to Rod Stewart and Cyndi Lauper at what is now Grand Casino Arena.
9: Okay.
11: Because my buddy had access to a suite, so we had a suite. It was actually Leopold's suite because I think it was a Sunday night concert, and I was mad, and we had a TV on with the football game, and security came storming into the suite because I guess it was the only suite. They could turn off every TV and every other suite except that one. And we had a football game on. They came in and ordered us to turn off the television. So, but it was funny because Rod Stewart kicked soccer balls out to the crowd. Yeah. I guess he does that normally.
9: He's a soccer guy from way back, yeah.
11: Yeah. And then Lauper came out and claimed she had Rhoda's and Nicewa. She pronounced Nicewa. Nicewa.
9: Nicewa. Close enough.
11: Yeah.
9: That's pretty good. Well, how long ago was this?
11: About 2017, 2018. Oh, does Joe Bonamassa count, the blues guitarist?
9: You're a big Bonamassa guy? Is he the guy who plays like nine-necked guitars with like eight levels and shows off all the time?
11: No, not him. Not him. That's, I can't remember. That's Robin Trier. That may be someone else.
9: Oh, okay.
11: But I saw him downtown Minneapolis a few years ago. It was hilarious because they wouldn't let him park his bus next to the theater like he used to always do. And he came out for the first half an hour and just ripped Mayor Fry in between songs. It was hilarious.
9: Oh, man.
11: So I'm actually going to see Kenny Wayne Shepherd in August at Mystic Lake. So
9: okay, that's
11: he's
9: good.
11: One of my
9: good.
11: Favorite musicians as well.
9: Have you yet issued a formal apology to the nation of Mexico?
11: No, I have not.
9: What are you waiting for?
11: I never will.
9: You basically said they're the most overrated team in the World Cup, and they haven't lost yet.
11: No, they haven't, but I detest Mexico soccer. I don't like the way they play. When they lead, they start flop. They flop worse than any other team that flops. They've gotten away with cheap shots through the years against the United States players.
9: Never enough for you.
11: I haven't forgotten all this stuff. Cuauhtemoc Blanco, going back to his days, Carlos Hermosillo, Luis Hernandez, and all those other jackasses from Mexico. That's my Green Bay Packers of international soccer there.
9: Did we?
11: So I want them to suffer and lose all the time. I want them to have come down with diarrhea and pleurisy in the middle of games and have to walk off.
9: That seems a bit excessive, but let's calm down. Do you believe, did we blow our Ubuntu not winning a game that admittedly we did not need to win? Did we lose a little of our spark, our elan? I'm talking, of course, about the U.S. team last night.
11: If Turkey doesn't score on the final kick of the game, no one's worried about this.
9: It
11: would have been
9: that.
11: A 2-2 tie.
9: Yes.
11: About 10 of the players who were responsible for the first two games were not in the lineup yesterday either. So I think the coach decisions were prudent. He held back the guys who have yellow cards so they wouldn't get a second yellow card and get a suspension and miss the next game. And he rested other people. I was a little surprised he brought in Pulisic in the second half, but that just proves that he's healthy and good to go. So it's now time to prepare for Edin Džeko, 40-year-old Edin Džeko, and Bosnia Herzegovina. I'm all ready for it. We'll get out of the round of 32. Yes. We get to the round of 16.
9: I'm calling this game loser-proof. Is that excessive?
11: They're a little hard to break down. Once you break them, if you can break them down, and the way the United States handled Paraguay with breaking them down, they gave me hope and optimism that they can do that to Team Bosnia. So it's going to be an exciting game. It's going to be a great moment for this country getting into the knockout stage. And I think they're going to win this game and get to the round of 16. That's where they may end up running into a team like Spain. Your Spaniards, by the way. Because they're on the other side of the they're on the other side of the bracket with a collision with the United States if they both win out.
9: You're getting ripped on the text line.
11: Cares.
9: If Otani doesn't exist, the Twins win 2 of 3. Did I just hear that correctly? I'd say if that isn't Twins Apologist 101, I don't know what is. If the Yankees didn't exist during the Mauer years, the Twins would have won like 6 World Series.
11: Well, that's a whole team, first of all. I'm talking about one player who was influential in Game 1 and Game 3.
9: I'm just saying the people have spoken. Don't blame me. It's not my fault.
11: Oh no, I'm not killing the messenger here. Okay. If he's using Yankee comparison, I mean, come on. What was that thinking? Gal, was that hurt?
9: No, it was not in this case. By the way, what's the father's ball's name? LeVar. Are you going to be the first one? Somebody's got to be the first writer to get to LeVar for that column.
11: He's mellowed out recently. I think he just got divorced. I shouldn't say this because I don't know if it's. I haven't read it, that because of diabetes, he may have had a foot amputated or something. Someone mentioned on the radio or something like that. But he's not as bombastic as he used to be. So he may just sit there and chill with A-Rod, during games. I was more worried about John Morant. Come in here with his father because his father doesn't know how to sit his ass down in the chair.
9: We're going to find there's a new video of the father acting rather bombastic again. We'll have to see if we need to clean it up before we put it on the air. We got to go. We're very late. Have a wonderful weekend and we'll talk next week. Oh, no, we won't talk next week. Next Friday we're off because that's the holiday. We'll talk soon.
10: Maybe Thursday.
11: Is that the fourth?
9: Well, that's the third, but that's the legal holiday. I'm off, so.
11: Oh, is it best of all over the station on that Friday?
9: My guess is a lot of that. I don't know how much.
10: We have a little best of and then a World Cup match.
9: Or even better. The show. There you go. Thank you.
11: Thanks.
9: Lavelle E. Neal III.
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4: No, I'm not. Melo can't win it by himself, but I tell you, with his brothers, I guarantee y'all a championship. The chemistry and the goddamn speed of the game. I never taught my boys to play by themselves, but together, you can't beat them. And with Ant, A-Rod, you already a superstar, so you know what to do. You would take a chance. So go get them boys. You can get Lonzo damn near for nothing. You can get Jello damn near for nothing. Guess what? Coming off the bench, starting, team chemistry, morale in the locker room, whatever you want. Wherever them ball boys together, can't lose. You want the championship? Get them other two, and I guarantee a championship. Trust me when I tell you.
9: So there you have it. Who are the other balls that he thinks Tim Connelly needs to bring into the fold as well?
10: Well, Lonzo, he was the original.
9: Lonzo, by the way, I coveted several times potentially for this team.
10: Yeah.
9: Because he's a damned good point guard. He's not anywhere near as explosive as his brother, but very good. And I think not quite as controversial, but he couldn't stay healthy. Right? He's had some significant injuries that have basically ended his career. And the other ball is a singer. Is that correct?
10: Yes.
9: The other ball kid?
10: LiAngelo.
9: LiAngelo.
10: Yes.
9: Is that his stage name or is that his first name?
10: No, that's his name. LiAngelo is, you know.
9: Jello is his.
10: Is what they call him.
9: And what, so he, is he sing? Is he?
10: Yeah. Okay. He's currently signed to Def Jam Recordings.
9: Okay.
10: I don't know where he's touring.
9: So is this dad's shot across the bow that we don't quite know what we've signed up for, and he wants to reemerge a little bit, and that he will be in the front row this fall or winter
10: next to Rosen,
9: mocking, you know, opposing team members trying to start trouble a la Ja Morant's dad? That's not where we're headed, are we?
10: No, I'd prefer like Carl Anthony Towns' dad. You just go and throw throw t-shirts into the crowd.
9: Yeah,
10: I think I'm all for the parents being there.
9: Yeah. Just a little bit more restrained.
10: Yeah.
9: That seems fair.
10: Whose dad was it that went after Giannis?
9: That was.
10: Was that Halliburton's
9: dad?
10: That
9: was Halliburton's dad. That's exactly right. Yeah. That's a good memory.
10: He got banished to the suites.
9: Yeah. He basically stood there and taunted him. Yeah. On the court.
10: Yeah.
9: Yeah. That was
10: I just want Kat's dad. Just throw the t-shirts.
9: That wasn't a good look at all.
10: No, it was terrible.
9: Terrible look for sure. All right, we'll wrap up and remind you what you missed. Very busy show. Very good soccer conversation today. We'll give you some details next.
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23: Lows dip down to about 57 with fog and spots tonight under partly cloudy skies. Winds out of the east around 5 miles per hour. Mainly sunny skies develop with fog and spots early tomorrow. Highs level off around 80. Slight chance of thunderstorms tomorrow night. Lows dip down to about 64. Partly cloudy skies. From the Weatherology Weather Center, I'm meteorologist Paul Trombley on 99.3 The Fan, Winona. Currently, it's 73 degrees.
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15: Between 4 and about 4:30, we had a virtually snark-free conversation about the World Cup. It was, I think, interesting, certainly informative, but also entertaining. I don't think it was like, you know, watching paint dry or listening to paint dry, if you can listen to what that sounds like. But your guy, Jamie Watson, joined the program. Once upon a time, Minnesota United's own. He's moved on. He doesn't live here any longer. Now doing World Cup analysis. And he gave us a great half hour on his own thoughts regarding the coach, the team, the circumstances, the history, the whole bit. Also want to thank Ben Gessling, who gave us a few minutes on the, you know, moving around of the shuffling, shall we say, going on in the Vikings front office today. And, of course, Lavelle joined at 5:30. The beautiful thing about the trade is what we talk about on this show for years, is that in the end, the player has the last word. The coach, to a degree, you could say. The general manager, whoever. Is we can debate and disagree and speculate, worst ever, best ever. But the beauty of it is, in the end, it's going to be determined how we react to it at that point by what the player is able to accomplish or not accomplish. Enjoy your weekend. I am back with Brett Blakemore. We'll talk, I'm sure, soccer, among other things, on Sunday sermons beginning at 9 o'clock this weekend. Enjoy the heat. It's coming.
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0: Time for another episode of Stats with the Stats here on 99.3 The Fan Winona. Thank you so much for joining me here on KWMN. My name is Liam Stitz, your host for the next 30 minutes. We have a good show for you here as we get ready and underway. Ready for the weekend, I'd say. It should be a pretty good weekend as well. Thank you so much for joining me here once again, as always. So a couple of things to talk about today. We will revisit the LaMelo Ball trade. You know, obviously that's kind of going to be the story, especially Minnesota sports, for the next couple of days. The NHL draft is underway tonight. That's exciting. And then some happenings in the MLB and the Players Association as they take their first steps towards a resolution to prevent the lockout in the 2027 season. First, let's start with LaMelo Ball. They were relatively quiet, the Timberwolves, during the NBA draft. They didn't have any first-round picks. They signed Io DeSunmo, traded Julius Randle. Mike Inouye became the head coach at Portland, who was their assistant coach. They drafted a pair of players in the second round. Then they shock everybody and draft LaMelo Ball from the Charlotte Hornets. Now, that is a huge signing for this Timberwolves team. You know, that was the signing that they were probably looking for in this offseason. The rumblings were Giannis. They missed out on him. Giannis goes to Miami, and so they make up for it with LaMelo Ball, who is an all-star caliber player. According to ESPN, the Timberwolves will receive Ball and forward Josh Green in exchange Minnesota Timberwolf legend Naz Reid and a very big number of draft picks, including an unprotected first round pick in 2033. That trade won't be official until the league year starts on July 6th. Although, you know, this is usually how the NBA works. You know, it's official, and barring any big changes, this is the trade that is going to stick. Learfield did catch up with the new draft picks from the Timberwolves. We also caught up with Timberwolves general manager Matt Lloyd and also Tim Connelly. And so let's hear first from Isaiah Evans. He was the Timberwolves' second-round pick on Wednesday night, on who he is most excited to play with in Minnesota.
1: You know, Jalen Daniels is a lot bigger than me, but I'm really interested in learning from him how to affect the game on the defensive side as much as he does. Obviously, when Dante gets back, I really want to be able to fill in that role behind him and just learn how to come in and be that guy who's impacted the game on the wing alongside of, you know, the guards.
0: He was also asked what Wolves fans could expect to see out of the youngster.
1: I'm a super electric player, someone who's going to step on the court and try and make plays all day, someone that's going to always be trying to make the next big play and just, you know, someone that you're always going to love to watch.
0: I like that he says someone that you're going to love to watch. It seems like this kid's really in love with basketball and he really loves fans. And he is going to a city that does really like their basketball in Minneapolis. So Timberwolves general manager Matt Lloyd talked about Evans having a chip on their shoulder when he did not go in the first round.
2: We think he's going to have the confidence to overcome any sort of short-term disappointment he may have been feeling in the moment. Again, like these shooters, these guys that have a short memory, it's probably going to work out well for him. And he's not going to come in compromised in any sort of intangibles way or confidence way. So, maybe that gives him a little bit of a chip on his shoulder. You know, we're anticipating a really good opportunity here in the next couple of weeks to get to know him a little bit better.
0: Lloyd also talked about the confidence that Evans can play with.
2: Yeah, I think for shooting in particular, the ability to kind of like forget the last shot. He is a very confident player. We met with him at the combine. We unfortunately didn't get him in. We had repeated efforts to try to get him in for a workout. We had a very small window because of the playoffs, and it just didn't work out. Luckily, we met with him in the combine. Tim got a chance to sit with him, and we were really impressed with that aspect of his personality, confidence. And to go from where he went to playing the way he did at Duke speaks well to the transition that he's about to make. And if he has the self-confidence as a shooter, we think it can translate positively. So
0: they also caught up with Timberwolves president Tim Connelly on the communication with Anthony Edwards as they continue to shape the roster around him.
3: Yeah, they're constant. He has a great, you know, has great wisdom. So it's anything we do, he's going to be a part and parcel of it. We spent a couple weeks ago, we spent a couple hours hanging out his house just talking about the team, what we could do. And also, we want to ensure he continues on this upward trajectory. We have such high hopes for him. We think he can go down as one of the best players of all time. So his input is invaluable.
0: Yeah, the new front court, or excuse me, I should say big three of Rudy Gobert, LaMelo Ball, and Anthony Edwards. The Wolves now find themselves right back in the competition. With really, this is their final opportunity to do this, because if this swing does not turn into a hit and it is a miss, the Wolves have nothing to backpedal on. They don't have any of their picks now for like the next 7 years, so they really have got to get this one going. Tim Connelly also said, he also talked about how Edwards is feeling with some of the moves that they have and haven't made so far in this offseason. Now, I will stress, this was before LaMelo Ball was officially announced as going to the Timberwolves.
3: I think he's super, super excited. I think he's, there's been countless things we could have done. I think our roster is pretty well thought of league-wide, and when you go to your leaders like Ant, you say it takes this to get that, and the conviction he has in our guys is evident when you say, no, we're not trading this guy. So I think the whole room's excited. I think we're ready to consider to try to take the next step. But Ant's just such a competitive guy. He just wants to ensure that we're moving in the right direction and we keep getting better and better.
0: One thing I think that has been forgotten in all of this excitement is that the Wolves did have a first-round pick last year, did turn into Juan Behringer and the young core in this team. Connelly talked about that pick, and he has some confidence in last year's first-round pick and the young core that is now around in Minneapolis.
3: You know, we're extremely excited about Juan. I mean, I think if you talk to anyone in the gym, some of the plays he makes are pretty impressive. We think he has tremendous defensive versatility. I think we'll be a bit surprised in summer league by his kind of ability offensively. And then again, it's our best 24, 23, 25, 26-year-old guys. These guys, that's basketball is well in front of them. We've seen them, specific to Nas, Jaden, and Ant, take consistent steps each year, and we expect that to continue.
0: Finally, he talked about Jaden McDaniels on where they want to see him improve moving forward.
3: I think consistency across the board. I think that we got to unlock some of his playmaking. Really, offensively, there's not much he can't do. We saw in that closeout game versus Denver. His shooting continues to improve. He's such a natural mid-range scorer. He's so big at the rim. But if we think we know he could be a special, special player, it's got to be consistent, right? It can't be some nights 20, some nights 4 or 5. So it's not just a physical approach, it's a mental approach, the willingness to accept the added responsibility. We think he's ready for it.
0: The Wolves look poised to make another run into the postseason. It remains to be seen really how this new front three is going to do for the Timberwolves. I will say they have some of the most biggest personalities now in the league on the same team in Anthony Edwards and Jaden McDaniels. I will say, if for some reason you're listening to this up in the cities, look out, LaMelo Ball, not the greatest driver, I would say, in the history of the sport. Very infamous around the Carolinas for his awkward accidents, I say. I mean, that is the correct word, just trying to find a bigger way to say it. Just not the greatest driver in the world, so look out. What else do we have to talk about today? Let's see. The NHL draft starts tonight. We'll talk about that and take us into the break. Head coach John Hines for the Minnesota Wild joined KFAN up in the cities. They've been gracious enough to allow us to use bits and pieces of their interview. To set the stage, the Wild currently own only 5 picks in the NHL draft that will be held tonight and tomorrow as of the recording of this little session here at the KeyBank Center in Buffalo, New York. The Wild hockey operations staff will conduct their draft activities from the team's facility at TRIA Rink in St. Paul. So that's where the war room will be. It will not be in Buffalo. It will stay in St. Paul. The round one begins tonight at 6 p.m. So as of the airing of this, it is already underway. Rounds 2 through 7 take place tomorrow at 10 a.m. The Wild traded away their first, second, and seventh round picks, but enter the weekend with their third round pick, 89th overall, a fourth, two fifths, and a sixth rounder. It should be a busy time for Wild general manager Bill Guerin, who's got holes to fill in his lineup. The move could occur this weekend and around July 1st when NHL free agency period begins. John Hines again joined KFAN earlier this week. We are going to use some of those clips. Thank you, KFAN. They talked with him on the rise of prospect Hunter Haight and his potential for the upcoming season and making the roster.
4: He's had a steady progression of development over the last couple of years. And, you know, as I think I said at the end of the season, he's, you know, we've seen steady progress from him every time he, you know, got called up and got NHL experience. He was a better player, a little bit stronger, I think more confident in his game at this level. He's got good hockey sense. He's a competitive guy in the faceoff circle. He plays with a little bit of an edge, and I think as we saw throughout his time here, he does have, you know, some good offensive instincts.
0: They also talked about how a shorter training camp hurt guys like Haight on making that opening night roster.
4: When it comes down to, you know, guys that you feel like have a strong potential and need to make an impact in camp for the team, they'll get good looks. They'll get good looks, whether that's the practice group they're with, the exhibition games, things like that. But in saying that, yes, the runway is shorter, so you have to be able to come in and really take advantage of your opportunities because it is a shorter camp.
0: One of the bigger questions this offseason so far for the Wild has been Matt Zuccarello and Kirill Kaprizov and Vladimir Tarasenko. The biggest question, is Matt Zuccarello going to rejoin the Wild? Head coach John Hines did join KFAN, as mentioned. He did talk about how important Matt Zuccarello is to Kirill Kaprizov.
4: Those are all things that, you know, you constantly think about. One is, you know, for me as a coach, it's, you know, Zucky's been a great player for us. I have a lot of, you know, respect for him. We all know his relationship and his chemistry that he has with Kirill. So, you know, from my standpoint, you're still thinking that, you know, something can be done there possibly. But, you know, it also takes both sides to be able to do it. And you know, that's where the business side comes in for both parties.
0: He also talked about Filip Gustavsson, and now that's important because Filip Gustavsson was really not the starter for the Wild, despite being the starter throughout the regular season. He was not the starter in the postseason, was replaced by Jesper Wallstad. But John Hines said that Filip Gustavsson is undergoing surgery this offseason. We knew that. He just gives a little bit of an update to us about how that surgery is going, how it's tracking, and whether or not he's going to be ready for game of time at the start of the next season.
4: You know, I think that, you know, for sure in September and October, I'd say early November, I think it's safe to say at this point that, you know, he won't be ready until then. And then it's always, you always want to make sure with when guys coming back that when they do get into that, you know, particularly with a goalie, that they're ready to play at a high level. So the third goalie is a huge thing for us again.
0: Another team news, team owner of the Wild did say he was hopeful and did make the promise that the team would re-sign star defenseman Quinn Hughes. In a story by NPR, he said the team intends to re-sign star defenseman Quinn Hughes. Craig Leopold said Hughes is, quote, an extraordinary player and an extraordinary person. We had to give up a lot to get him in this past year, and we are going to re-sign him. He did also make comments about how long he hoped that would be. He said it really depends on what Quinn Hughes says. It's a two-way battle. He hopes for 5 years. It's going to probably end up looking closer to probably around three. Again, Quinn Hughes has been rumored, expected, however you kind of want to hash that out, that he wants to play with his brothers in New Jersey. Both the other Hughes brothers currently signed to the New Jersey Devils. That is absolutely a factor for Quinn at the moment. I feel like the Minnesota Wild team really centers around Quinn Hughes at the moment, and I know that's a lukewarm take. It's not at any new information whatsoever, especially in the world of sports media, but it doesn't make it any less true that this team, as it stands right now, absolutely depends on Quinn Hughes to be able to get things done with the Wild. He is their star defenseman. He put up a bulk of their offense this last offseason, so it really kind of just remains to be seen
5: whether or not he will resign. I think that that's the proper move going forward. The Wild, no new players expected to be signed tonight, obviously, in the draft, barring some blockbuster thing that happens. Yeah, we'll be back after this short break right here on 99.3.
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9: Hey, Connor, have you ever tried the Reuben at the North End? I hear it's pretty tasty, don't you know?
10: What? 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
9: But it's got slow-roasted corned beef, marble rye, Thousand Island, and sauerkraut. I thought kids liked that stuff.
10: Sauerkraut? Gross. Why don't you bring me a pickle worm sandwich?
9: Mr. Loon says it sounds pretty good, too.
10: Yuck. I'll just stick with my lemonade and wings. Thank you very much.
9: Oh, well, whether you're young or old, head up to the North End Pub and Grill in Gochran for Reubens and wings.

0: credit.
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0: Welcome back to 99.3 The Fan Winona. I'm your host, Liam Stach. Thank you so much for joining me once again here on this Friday evening. As of the recording of this, we are squarely into the NHL draft. Unfortunately, recording this much earlier, so I don't have any updates for you on that front. But just wanted to say once again, thank you so much for joining me here today. Now, we talked about, you know, Minneapolis trade news. We talked about the NHL draft. We talked about the Timberwolves. But there's something really important that happened today in the world of sports. The MLB and the Players Association took their first real steps toward a resolution, potentially, that means that we won't have a resolution, or a resolution, we won't have a lockout in the 2027 season in the MLB. Now, again, we talked about it. We said that that's super important. I mean, nobody likes not watching baseball or sports through the summer, right? But the MLB and the Players Association met for the first time, since it, you know, their initial meetings where they were trying to, you know, gauge each other the depth of how long that this was going to drag out. The MLB met with the Players Association and they proposed a couple of rule changes. We'll get into the midst of that first, but they did accept and pass into resolution a couple of key changes, which we will focus on first. Then we'll go to the propositions, and then we'll go to what the Players Association said in response. First off, the MLB and the Players Association have accepted the free agency proposal, which allows players who are 30 years old to qualify for free agency with 5 years of service. Now, that's very important because it basically means that you don't have to, if you're a older guy who, you know, kind of went around in the minors for a long time, you know, popped up into the majors, you know, kind of eked out a couple of seasons, you know, five or six, that means that you are still able to qualify for free agency. You don't have to be designated for assignment. You don't have to have your rights bought. You know, you can just become a free agent. They also accepted the Players Association's proposal to eliminate the qualifying offer system. That was an existing drag on the markets for certain free agents. That is in the MLB's own words via a post that they put out on Instagram. However, what they proposed and what has been rejected is they proposed a historic increase to the minimum salary, which would be a $1 million minimum for all players with at least 2 years of service, and for 0 and 1 year players who accrue a full year of service. That's huge. That means that the rookie contract that you could, or you're basically eligible for after even a year, automatically goes to $1 million minimum. They also propose the elimination of deferred compensation. No new contract would be permitted to include deferrals, meaning players who already have deferred contracts would not be SOL. You know, they would have the opportunity to find new contracts, or they would keep their same contracts. They also proposed the creation of a cornerstone player that is similar to the NBA bird rights, so players can re-sign with their existing team for an additional year and more money. So this creates an advantage for teams to retain their own star players through maximum contract length and salary negotiations, meaning that if exercised, the players would just have to play another season for their teams. They would not be allowed to go to another team. Now, where this starts to go off the path here a little bit, I am in full agreement of every single thing that the MLB proposed. The Players Association was not. However, the MLB directly addressed the disparity between small market teams and major market teams, which is insane. I can't think of the last time that a Big Four league directly addressed that there is a parity issue between major market teams and small market teams. They said in their own words, MLB small market teams are at a systemic disadvantage. Local revenue gives big market teams a major leg up in the competition and in funds that they can invest back into their clubs. They said that spending matters. Simply put, big market teams have a much higher chance of making and going further in the postseason. They said they had then put a table that said postseason success by market rank from 2015 to 2025. Teams 108 108 teams reached the playoffs. Obviously, there's not 108 teams in the MLB. It's just saying that 108 teams made the playoffs. Of that half, 63% reached the LCS, 20 reached the World Series, and 10 won the World Series. And 63% of the top half spending teams in the league accounted for reaching the playoffs. 77.5% accounted for reaching the championship series. 85% of the top spending teams accounted for reaching the World Series, and 90% of the top half of spending teams won the World Series. That is a 9 times difference. Now, again, in the MLB's own words, they have not seen a small market team win the World Series since 2015. Every other Big Four league has seen at least 4. So they tried to work with the Players Association in 2003 to combat disparity by creating the luxury tax system. It was the only way to avoid a lockout the first time that a salary cap was proposed. It has not worked. The biggest teams are spending more than ever, and the ratio between highest and lowest payrolls has never been greater. So they proposed a salary cap and a salary floor. The salary cap would be $245.3 million, and the floor would be $171.2 million. The proposal fairly shares baseball revenue with the players with a 50-50 split while leveling the playing field, so every fan has a real chance to see their team compete. If that were implemented currently, 12 baseball clubs have to increase their payroll by a combined $617 million, which would do away with owners not spending money, not creating jobs, not putting effort into their ball clubs that they own, and it would have 8 baseball clubs reduce their payroll by a combined $578 million. With this model, players are guaranteed a 50% split of league revenue. MLB players in aggregate will receive more compensation in year one of the system than the entirety of 2026, and revenue from all local media will be centralized and shared equally, which will address the MLB to address local market blackouts. Absolutely. Yes, please. Absolutely, that is the correct move. This has been met with nothing but support via fans. This has been nothing but support via small market fans. Everybody in the comments that I've seen has been in support of this. Now, the MLB Players Association then had to respond because they said, well, here's what we feel about it. They put out a short statement. They said, quote, after making a series of proposals to reduce player compensation by billions of dollars, eliminating fundamental rights, and destroying the amateur entry process, MLB team owners are now attempting to distract from the true impact of baseball. These misleading offers are designed to look like improvements, but are a little to no value. Basically, it is the, in my opinion, it is a very incredibly thinly veiled "we want money" post. This post was met with much more backlash than the MLB's system, which, again, I can't remember a time in my life that that fans have been more on the side of owners than players. Again, baseball is the only Big Four sport that does not have a salary cap. It is the only one that does not include a salary cap. And it has created some of the biggest disparity in teams that I have ever seen in my entire life. And maybe I'm just talking to the wind, but in my opinion, you know, I'm a Brewers fan. I was born and raised in Wisconsin. I'm not going to make any sort of attempt to hide it. I truly feel that the best chance that I would have to watch the Brewers win a World Series, just, I mean, no matter what you feel about it, is if the MLB implemented a salary floor and a salary cap, because it's the only way that owners would want to spend, and it's the only way that the Dodgers would not be able to buy every single amazing player in the history of baseball. We're out of time. I'll catch you next week. Stats with the Stats on the Fan Winona.
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7: Okay, this is the one. 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
7: Oof, this golf stuff is for the birds. 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